0: The man's vehicle was rammed, 5 shots fired. The man shot in the torso, now serious condition, at a trauma center. ABC News has learned that local police are being kept away from the scene of a bullet-riddled passenger vehicle. ABC's Jacqueline Lee.
1: Crowds gathering and protesters in attendance. Lawmakers are calling for transparency as this investigation unfolds. We did reach out to the Department of Homeland Security for comment.
0: Sources tell us that the person shot is believed to be a Venezuelan national illegally in the U.S. with a final order of removal. In Russia, Ukrainian forces fired more than 1,000 drones toward Moscow overnight, the mayor calling it the city's largest ever drone attack, hitting a high-rise in an oil refinery. It happened as Russians voted in the first parliamentary election since the war, the balloting virtually devoid of opposition to Vladimir Putin, and early results show his party winning. Ukraine's Zelensky spoke today with President Trump and announced the two will meet at the UN this week. CNN is supposed to be the pool network for the Trump UN visit, but tonight the network says it doesn't really know how that'll be affected by Trump's ban on their reporters. ABC's Olivia Rubin.
2: CNN is calling this ban illegal, and MS Now is saying they will take any and all steps necessary to defend their First Amendment right.
0: About the widening war in the Gulf.
3: New signs of tension in the Middle East. Ballistic missiles and drones launched by Iranian-backed Houthi rebels striking Saudi Arabia's capital of Riyadh. Thick smoke seen rising near the airport. The Houthis targeting oil facilities in a key port along the coast, further disrupting Saudi oil production.
0: ABC's Stephen Portnoy. Gas Buddy says that the rise in prices is not over, with Election Day now 44 days away. 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
10: Most of Central Florida is dry with temperatures in the mid-70s to start the day. A good 50% chance, though, for scattered showers and storms this afternoon. Orlando to the south likely will see the best chance for some heavy rain today. Temperatures expected to hit the upper 80s and 90s, reaching 90 degrees today in Orlando. From Channel 9 Eyewitness News, I'm meteorologist Cassandra Crimi.
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12: We'll continue the conversation with you on Monday. 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

0: This is Rightline with Drew Steele.
1: Well, hey, everybody. Glad you're joining us today on Rightline. My name is Drew Steele. We got Big D on the other side of the glass, along with the newsroom, and Nina's in the breaking newsroom. So there's a few breaking news stories that are going on today, this weekend. Glad you're joining us. So we'll get to those coming up in just a bit. Anytime you want to watch at Rightline News on YouTube and X, and anytime you want to check out the show after the show, it goes up after the show, Rightline with Drew Steele, the podcast, Apple Podcasts, Spotify, wherever you get your podcast. So we're going to get to some of that news that just popped, including more on the meltdown of the fake news, because the president of the United States is like, yeah, we don't want the fake news at the White House. So there's been more of that has taken place this weekend. We're going to get to it, plus some other things. But before we do, earlier today, we had an opportunity to speak with Congressman Marlon Stutzman. He is a representative, Indiana's 3rd congressional district. And I wanted to have him on. It's been a while, but we talked about, among other things, AI and some things that are happening, obviously, with the midterms that I wanted to get to. But we also wanted to get into him being a cattleman. So he knows a lot about what has been going on with beef and beef prices and beef imports. And so I wanted to ask him, as a cattle rancher, some of the things that have been going on with country of origin labeling and some of the things that the president has been working on with this as well.
2: Yeah, Drew, this problem hasn't just created itself overnight. The economics of producing beef have just continued to get harder and harder over the past several decades. Feed prices are up, fuel costs are up, you know, land prices are higher. And of course, if you go to the West, where most of the beef is produced, you have droughts and you have a more challenging time to produce the grasses and the pastures that you need for these cattle. We have the smallest herd size in the United States in 70 years. Wow. And so the demand is still high, of course, but the production is low because of these challenges that I just mentioned. And so the fact that President Trump reduced the tariffs to take in beef from Argentina is not surprising. In fact, it makes sense for consumers. If consumers want the choice of affordable beef at the counter, we have to realize that the supply is just not there here in the United States. And so I think, you know, long term, we need to look at solutions to help the American producer get back on their feet. And really, one of the ways that you do that is a low interest loan program, similar to the EIDL program. We're not looking for a handout. We're not looking for the government to come in and save the day. We can rebuild the herd here in the United States, but we just need a better economic playing field to be able to compete with Australia and Argentina, South American countries. And so one of the problems, too, I think that we have to realize is that while there's a lot of corn and soybeans being produced, there's another market that's competing with the beef industry, and that's the ethanol space. And so while, you know, that's good for row crop farmers, it does push beef prices. It makes it more challenging with the feed prices higher. And we're going to have that conversation. But we can rebuild this herd size over the next year, several years, if producers have the ability to have the money to make that investment over a two-year period. It takes almost 2 years to grow an animal ready for harvest. And then the other thing I would say is we should have country of origin labeling. That way the American American consumer knows where the beef comes from. If they want to buy American-made beef, it should be on the label. If it comes from Argentina and people don't have a problem with that, they should at least know where that product was made.
1: Yeah, and before we move on, I do want to mention this, and I don't want people to miss it. The herd size and the fact that we are at the levels you're talking about is something that was created by someone, and obviously in the past, and what we have seen now in this position that we're in, you can tell that when people have radical ideas, when they go out there and they're trying to claim that we've got to do all of this because climate change is an existential threat, now you see the problem. Now you see what ends up happening.
2: Right.
1: Because it's not an existential threat. Oh, and by the way, now look at the beef prices and look at the trouble that cattlemen are having getting herds back up and running again. This is all radical ideology that put us in this place.
2: That's a great point, Drew. And the other thing I would mention as well, when it comes to tariffs, look at countries that have tariffs on American-produced beef like Australia, but there's not a tariff on Australian produced beef coming into the United States. And so this is just a micro situation that we can look at and say, other countries do take advantage of America by having tariffs on our products, but you know, it's not reciprocal and going the other direction. And that's why President Trump has finally come in and said, look, we're not going to be taken advantage of. Why should? I was talking to a gentleman yesterday who produces a tobacco product that is tariffed at high numbers going out of the country, but not when we're trying to bring it here, they tariff it. But when it leaves the United States and goes somewhere else, it's not. And so it's an unlevel playing field for a lot of our industries, and agriculture is one of those that's highly affected by these tariff policies.
3: Yeah. Congressman Marlon Stutzman joining us here on Florida's Voice, Indiana's 3rd District. The other thing that I was excited to talk to you about has to do with AI, because obviously being on the Financial Services Subcommittee, you can speak to a couple of different levels of this. First of all, your thoughts on everything that's happening right now with the conversation about AI and where, you know, it could get confusing in a lot of ways. You know, we have an industry here that is being built that we see that is already left the station. But if people want to try to rein it in, it's an interesting thing how the industry, for example, is like, we need the government to come in and to help us to do what we probably could do ourselves. Like, you've created this monster, but I need somebody else to stop the monster. That doesn't make a whole lot of sense to me on that side of it. Mm-hmm. But then also what we can do on a governmental level, like what are your thoughts overall on what's been happening lately with AI?
2: That's what I've been saying all day today, Drew, is why are they running to government to save humanity from something that they created and built? I mean, they should have control over their product. You know, my family's in the RV space, and if we build a truck that is unsafe for the consumer to drive the road, drive down the road in, that's my problem. That's our problem. That's a liability issue for the company that built it. And that's why I would, you know, turn the question around to these folks who are crying, you know, wolf or whatever they're crying, that, you know, all of a sudden they need government to come in and save humanity, is you guys are the ones that are building this industry. You're the ones that know the technology. I had a bill on the floor yesterday that passed with strong bipartisan support. It's called the Futures Act. And that's to basically help government agencies learn and understand faster new technology. I mean, for example, the FAA, you know, there's a drone capability and new products that are being built right now in this country, but our regulatory structure is slowing those industries down because they don't have the information and they're not giving the go-aheads signal fast enough. So China's beating us in the drone space. Russia's in that space. Other countries are beating us in that space. And so it's the same thing with AI. And so the Futures Act would basically help these government agencies to get the information, technology up to speed quicker, so that way they're a part of the conversation and know what they're talking about. A moratorium on AI would be a terrible idea. There's a lot of competition on AI within AI here in the United States. So I think a little bit of that is why some of these people are saying, oh, we got to be, you know, we got to slow down here. Well, maybe it's because somebody else in the United States is beating them. But number two is we don't want to give China an edge here. They would love nothing more to see than AI slow us, you know, slow down because of these circumstances. So I think that, again, we have to be careful with technology. And again, it goes back to the people that build it. Make sure that if you're going to create a new widget, that it's safe for the American people.
3: Right. And I would agree with that. And I don't want people to miss this as well. You know, the talk about China and their involvement. Let's just remember something. If everybody were to get together and other countries around the world and we get together with technology and we all say, you know what, we're going to put these guardrails in place. Never mind who are the people that are running the guardrails or have control of the, you know, the on off switch and the like. And some of the things we're finding out lately feels like there's a lot of leftists involved here. But I'll put that aside for just a second. I just want to get this straight. So when all of you say that kind of thing, you think that China, the country that had something happened with Wuhan not too long ago and some research that was going on there that we can question, we're going to trust them to be like, oh, yeah, we're on board. We've got this. Whatever you all decide is going to be the guardrails. Of course they're not. So that should be the baseline. The baseline is, remember who we're dealing with.
2: That's right. No, exactly. And, you know, China has a lot of other issues as well economically. Population is in decline. They see AI as their competitive advantage to keep up with the United States. So that's why if they can, you know, push the narrative, you know, against data centers, against AI here in the United States to slow us down, that gives them a chance to catch up. We got to be very careful and realize that, you know, we have outsiders that are not wanting to see the United States continue to pull away from the rest of the world, such as China and Russia. And technology is growing fast. And if they can slow us down internally, that benefits them. We can do this the proper way. We can be sure there's guardrails in place, just like on our financial institutions. You have a regulatory framework. That way people don't take advantage of people. Eric Schmidt from Google said, you got to keep the human component involved in AI. I mean, we need to manage it and control it. So for them all of a sudden to run to government and say, ah, it's getting away from us, well, you need to stop it and fix it and make sure it's done right.
3: Absolutely. And Congressman, before we go, I might ask this. Obviously, across the country, people are worried about the Democrat, socialist, Marxist, communist. It's a funny thing how they all end up in one place, in one party. Big tent. It's a good thing they got a big tent because they're the ones that are welcoming them in, which you might ask, you really want to have that big a tent? I don't want my tent to be that big. Right. Then I'm thinking, I want communists on my side. No thanks. But the other side of it is in Indiana. Do they understand this? Do they see the same thing? Are there discussions around the state, you know, even in your district, people talking about this and understand that, yes, in Florida, in Indiana, in all kinds of places across the country, we have to deal with this, even at a local level?
2: Yeah, no, absolutely. I mean, you know, at a local level, we're just talking about flock cameras recently and how people are tired of this idea of a surveillance state. I mean, if the communists get in charge, if Marxists get in charge, and they had a flock camera system around the country where they're able to monitor where people travel, where they, you know, where they shop. I mean, this is beyond what the Constitution ever intended. And so I think it's a violation of the Constitution and the Fourth Amendment. We don't want Marxist communists in charge. We need to be sure. That's what Hoosiers are. Hoosiers are we're common sense people. We get a job done. We mind our own business. We work hard. We're people of faith. We're people that love our families and want to grow. And you're seeing a tremendous amount of growth in Indiana because we're a low government state. In fact, our state, our governor has been able to suspend the gas tax in Indiana because we have surpluses. And we have suspended the gas tax for almost 6 months in Indiana because of responsible governing. That's what conservatism looks like. But I think a lot of folks realize what the other side wants to do. And I am convinced that AOC will likely be the nominee for the Democrat Party in 2028. She and Bernie Sanders have control of the primary system on the Democrat side. And watch out. I mean, if she were to ever become president, we're looking at a socialist, Marxist country, communist country. And one thing that we know, people don't vote themselves into, they may vote themselves into communism, but you can never vote yourself out of communism. And that's why we don't even want to tempt ourselves. And that's why the American people need to realize the Democrat Party has gone far left. And there's a coalition of Islamic extremism. There's this coalition of the far left that's building themselves up into a party that is anti-American.
3: Right. And one thing I'll add to that before we go is this. You know, it's funny how certain ideologies will partner up if they all have the same enemy. You know, there are things between them that they disagree with wholeheartedly in a lot of different ways. But yet, if the enemy is the United States and the Constitution, oh, they'll be more than happy to team up to destroy that and then parse everything out after the fact. And so just understand that that's another part of this, too, that's really important. Well, it was great to see you again. And we've got to do this more often, really. All the best. God bless. We'll see you soon.
2: Thank you, Drew. You bet. Great to be with you.
3: That's Congressman Marlon Stutzman joining us here on Right Line. Appreciate a few minutes of his time today. All right, let's see what else we got going on here on Right Line. Anytime you want to watch at Right Line News on YouTube and X. And anytime you want to check out the show after the show, it is Right Line with Drew Steele, Apple Podcasts, Spotify, wherever you get your podcasts. All right. Some of the other things that we are paying attention to. By the way, maybe I'll just put this out there. Let's just posit this for a minute, if you don't mind. You know, the Congressman was talking about, hey, maybe we should be worried about the fact that AOC is probably going to be the Democrat nominee. I just can't believe it. It's hard for me to believe that AOC is going to possibly be the nominee for a political party in the United States. And the possibility, because Democrats cheat. Did I say that? Yep, I said it. That she could actually win. That this is where not only the party wants to be, but don't forget the backstory, which is the DSA, which is the individuals who have to get trounced this midterm cycle. People like Abdul El-Sayed and others who have to, Angie Nixon in the state of Florida. There are plenty of people who are running to be in Congress who are in competitive races who have to get trounced. Otherwise, if the numbers are close, I'm just telling you, if the numbers are close with El-Sayed, for example, and he ends up losing to Mike Rogers in Michigan, they're going to make the case that, you see, we're just this close. My fingers are thinly spread apart to having more DSA members. Like the state wants it. The country wants it. We don't want it. But there are certain people that are campaigning that certainly do, although it depends on who you ask whether or not they're important or not. Like Hassan Piker, the anti-Semite and the person that said that America deserved 9/11 and all of that. We're going to get to it in just a second because he answered that question on an Axios interview. But just so everybody understands, please, please, please do us a favor. Don't make it seem like he's nobody. He's just a Twitch guy who's got a million plus followers or whatever it is. And El-Sayed and others, including AOC, wanted nothing to do with this guy.
4: Won't take up more time. I know people want to.
5: Good to see you.
4: Talk to you. The man of the hour. I have people come on my stream all the time. But when you were like, oh, let's go stumping, I was like, I didn't realize that was a different thing.
3: Let's go stumping. In other words, don't tell us that he wasn't stumping, that he wasn't on the campaign trail with Abdul El-Sayed, because he was. And so when he makes this whole thing about, some guy from California, we're not going to make a big deal about this guy. No, we're going to make a big deal about this guy because of what he believes and some of the things that he has said. I mean, even when you, if you've lost John Fetterman, I'd say you lost a lot, but John Fetterman is kind of like all of a sudden has become the right's favorite lefty. Don't fall in love with the first lefty who says something like,
6: individual that just declared that we are worse than Al-Qaeda, and Democrats are campaigning with him, defending him, and our base loves him.
3: Yeah, he's still a Democrat. I mean, Fetterman, even though he says something like that, he's still a Democrat at the end of the day, until he's not. But then does the idea change? In other words, if John Fetterman is all of a sudden going to become a Republican one day, let's say he changes party, how much of his ideology has changed? And what does it mean to become a Republican? I mean, does that mean you're a conservative now or you're a Republican? See, we're an honest program. Right Line is an honest show. We're an honest program. So let's be honest. What does that even mean to change your party affiliation to Republican? Because you say one or two things against Democrats that you don't like, but ultimately, you're still going to vote with Democrat leftist policies, and you're really not a conservative. So what are you? Anyway, so some of the things that Hassan Piker has said, just so we're clear on a couple of different things during this Axios interview that he was doing.
7: Do you think the Middle East would be more stable if Iran had a nuclear weapon?
8: I believe yes. I think that the Middle East would be more stable. Having said that, once again, I'm not advocating.
3: He's not advocating, but yeah, it would probably be a good thing. I'm saying no. Again, Hassan Piker, Abdul El-Sayed, AOC, Bernie Sanders, you're getting the whole vibe that they're all doing the do together.
9: This is what you do do.
3: I don't know. Maybe it's what you do do. Like they're all doing the communist, Marxist, socialist thing going on there. By the way, he would love to see AOC as a candidate, right?
7: Let's talk 2028. You signaled that AOC would at least be probably your preference. Have you talked to her or her team about her running for president?
3: No, he's got no connections with AOC. He just saw her outside an event. There's no connection here. Not with this Twitch guy. I mean, he's nobody. He's just a dude from California, right? I mean, there's no connections.
8: Look, I keep my conversations with politicians private for obvious reasons.
7: I watch your stream.
8: Sometimes I reveal conversations. Sometimes I don't. But having said that, you know, what I've said publicly is my stance on the issue. I think AOC would be a good candidate. I think the left needs...
7: But you've talked to... You don't have to say what the conversation's for, but you've talked to her team.
8: I mean, I've talked to AOC, yes. I have contact with AOC and her team, yes.
3: Oh. So you do have contact with her and the team. It's not just a casual, some dude from California that nobody really cares about. Now, here's the funny thing. Nobody cared about him. You still don't care about him. But the DSA, Democrats, Abdul El-Sayed, AOC, Bernie Sanders, all the same thing. They made you care about this guy because of the horrible, horrific things that he has said. And not just that, but nobody calls these people out. Although in this Axios interview, this might have been one of the worst cell phones ever, or the best cell phones. I don't know if it's worst or the best when it comes to being self-owned, because it's a good thing somebody's actually pressing him on, well, like, listen to this from Hassan Piker.
8: This is a position that actually, I believe, I was looking at the polls.
3: Talking about America deserved 9/11.
8: All the way back in 2001, had 66% approval that America in some way, shape, or form was responsible for 9/11.
7: What poll was this?
8: Which is, I'm going to pull it up real quick. Because okay. I found it to be fascinating. I was recently going back to see, like, what was the attitude even back then?
3: Yeah, this would be fascinating. Yeah, find it for us.
8: Hold on. Mm-hmm. I might have actually presented it more favorable.
3: Yeah. Well, guess what? It actually was 33% of Americans. And they were all leftists. So you lied. You basically lied about the numbers is what you did. Which is so Democrat of you, because that's what Democrats do, right? Unbelievable.
0: Right Line with Drew Steele.
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15: now. ABC News, I'm Wayne Cabot. Austin police telling ABC News they're being kept away from investigating an ICE shooting today. A man now in the hospital after being shot, his vehicle rammed, hit with 5 bullets. Sources tell us he's a Venezuelan national here illegally with a final order of removal. The area is part of Congressman Greg Kucera's district. He wants ICE gone.
14: It is awful that this horror has come to our doorstep.
15: Early returns show Vladimir Putin's party winning parliamentary elections in which there was virtually no opposition. Russians voting after the largest ever drone attack on Moscow. Ukraine's Zelensky speaking today with President Trump, saying they'll meet at the UN this week. Unclear how it will be covered with President Trump's ban on CNN. They are the pool network for Trump's UN visit. With Election Day 44 days away, gas prices expected to keep on rising, says Gas Buddy. This is ABC News.
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23: Most of Central Florida is dry with temperatures in the mid-70s to start the day. A good 50% chance, though, for scattered showers and storms this afternoon. Orlando to the south likely will see the best chance for some heavy rain today. Temperatures expected to hit the upper 80s and 90s, reaching 90 degrees today in Orlando. From Channel 9 Eyewitness News, I'm meteorologist Cassandra Crimi.
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3: 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It's called Florida's Voice with Drew Steele. 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And you can watch, if you're outside of the state, at FL, like Florida, FL Voice News on YouTube, Rumble, X, Facebook, and Instagram. So we appreciate you hanging out with us during the week. All right, let's do it right now. It's the top five audio clips of the week. It's my top five.
1: Five, four, three, two,
2: this is Drew's top five. Number five.
4: Senator Welch. Senator Fetterman.
6: No.
4: Senator McConnell.
6: No.
4: Senator McConnell.
6: All right.
24: Senator McConnell, any thoughts on the House voting on Russia sanctions today?
3: Yeah, I'm just going to stop for a second. So, look, we're an honest program, and it doesn't say it on the screen, right line with Drew Steele, we're an honest program, but it should. So I just want to be honest. So that is a video, and if you had a chance to see it at Rightline News on YouTube and X, you know what it was. If you were driving or you're in your home, wherever you are across the country, let me just explain what just happened there. That was a clip Fox News put out of Senator Mitch McConnell. Confusion was breaking out over his vote this week during the farm bill markup in the Senate Agriculture Committee. So he said, meaning yes, but GOP Senator Hovind leaned over to him and said no multiple times, like no. And then Mitch is like, no. So again, the first thing you think of is term limits, and then the second thing is, if you're going to be honest and you're an honest program, and this is an honest program, I'm sorry, but you can't talk about how terrible the Biden family was with Joe Biden and putting him out there. And, you know, you had Jill Biden, who should know better, knew exactly the condition of her husband. You have Hunter, who, well, probably wasn't really aware of a lot of different things because he wasn't hanging around. He was too busy working in the oil industry. You know what I'm saying? And laptops and stuff and other things. But anyway, I digress. You have a party who put him out there. You have a family who put him out there, pushed him out, and put him out there as if everything was just fine, knowing full well you don't love somebody if you push them out and make them work when they're in no condition to do it. Safe to say and fair to say the same thing about Senator Mitch McConnell? I mean, why is he on Capitol Hill? Why are we doing this? Everybody knows his condition as well. And if you're saying, well, you don't understand, it's political, we can't really talk about it, but the Republicans... No. Not for me. For me, personally, as a conservative and somebody who loves this country and is fair, most of the time, I mean, not always, just ask my wife, who's with me? But yeah, you can't be talking about Joe Biden and at the same time ignore what's going on with Mitch McConnell. Yeah, we kind of need the term limit thing. We got
2: number four.
25: Hey, if Ed Sheeran comes on the radio while you're driving along, are you changing the channels?
26: I am.
25: You are?
26: Yeah.
25: Why is that?
26: I think that what we've seen, especially, it's not just what has happened with the act and not just in removing Macklemore from the lineup, but when you see what Robert Kraft did to line up all of the stadiums to censor speech.
3: Fake. AOC is about as fake as fake can be. So she's just minding her own business, walking down the steps of the Capitol. And there's TMC DC that's like, hey, there's AOC. Let's go ask her a question. Not that we set her up for this. But she's like, oh, hey, didn't see you standing there. And then you're standing there and it's like, oh, hey, what about this really important piece of legislation? What about what's going to happen in 2028? Or what do you think about what is happening with Iran or maybe the president of the United States? And no, they ask about Ed Sheeran and Macklemore, of course. And so AOC is like, well, you know what I think. Tell us what you think. So it's not about Ed Sheeran, who clearly either Ed Sheeran or somebody in Ed Sheeran's orbit was really fine, perfectly cool with having an anti-Semite and somebody doing the most horrible things on stage during his tour that everybody saw and knew about and probably knew was going to happen. But then when there was some pushback, everybody was like, oh, I got to get rid of this guy. Really? You didn't care at the time about having Macklemore out there? I mean, everybody knew what kind of crazy politically he is. And yet there he is and doing all of this. So AOC doesn't make it about Macklemore or Ed Sheeran or anything. No, she makes it about Robert Kraft, who owns the stadium there, the Patriots play in, and other stadiums that were like, yeah, we don't want this person there on our stage. It's our stadiums. We don't want to have this person performing. We get the right. We have the right to do that. Oh, no, it's the stifling of speech. No, it's not. You could go speak there. You could speak outside on the street, on the public driveway over there. You could speak over there. You could speak anywhere you want. I don't care. You just can't do it in my building. And so she didn't make it about, you know, anything else other than, you know, the evil corporatists and the owners of the stadiums who, of course, if they didn't exist, you'd have no place really to go see in tens of thousands of people together in one place, these artists. It's a long story. It's a
0: number three.
1: The U.S. bond market has been the best performing bond market
5: Secretary.
1: In the world.
5: Yes, Secretary. Reclaiming my time. You keep talking, I'll keep reclaiming my time. And I'm asking you, Mr. Secretary, turn it to your trade policy. If tariffs are not inflationary, as you claimed in your previous testimony, then why has inflation increased by more than 3% over the past year? Do you deny that inflation is too high at 3%? Yes or no?
1: Reclaiming my time.
3: I got it. Okay. That's the nauseating Maxine Waters. I don't know if she nauseates you, but she kind of nauseates me because there's really not a lot of substance there. It's more about reading off a piece of paper and reclaiming her time. So that is Maxine Waters, who was yelling over Scott Bessent this week. As he was trying to explain to her what is going on with inflation and tariffs and how it works and trying to give her the answer, except it wasn't a yes or no answer. So she kept saying, reclaiming my time. And I think that's probably the best thing that she could say about all of that, because I'm not really sure whether or not she knows much more than the reclaiming the time part, because the tariffs and everything else might be too much to have done.
0: Number two.
7: And if you think a $5,000 per person giveaway is crazy, what would be your opinion of $5 million? Because in 2021, the San Francisco Reparations Plan recommended paying every eligible black adult that amount, plus a house for $1, and the elimination of all personal debt, and a guaranteed income of nearly $100,000 for 250 years. And let me just say, not only do I support this proposal, I'm willing to identify as whatever it takes to get it.
3: Very nice. So that was Bill Maher this weekend, as we are live over the weekend. And Bill Maher on his program, I guess that was what, Friday night that this happened? As he was talking about the president and the $5,000 check if the GOP wins the House and the Senate, and he's made this promise over and over and over again. And he's like, if you think $5,000 per person is crazy, what about $5 million? And he just described what was going on in San Francisco with their reparations plan. And nobody was saying anything about that. Everybody felt like that was fine. But for the president of the United States to talk about $5,000, it's like a hypocrisy much.
0: Number one.
8: Earlier today, you posted that you intend to ban CNN, Politico, and MS Now from the White House.
10: Yeah.
8: Every president takes an oath to uphold the Constitution, which includes the First Amendment.
10: I do, too.
8: How do you justify?
10: Much more so than you.
8: Is this
10: because they're fake news. You get so tired of reading and seeing fake news. When you look at CNN, it's just fake.
3: Yeah, just fake. So that was the announcement that was made by the President of the United States on Friday.
0: Drew's top five.
3: The one that shook the foundations of the United States. And people cannot believe. No, they really didn't shake any foundations. It's just the left's foundations, because CNN and MS Now and Politico can't be at the White House anymore reporting. And so it's their foundations, you know, the left's foundations that are shaking. And there may be more on the way. Who knows? But there's the President of the United States who's like, yeah, you just got to take it down. You all are fake news. And every single one of you knows it, because you do it all the time. I mean, I don't know, you know, it starts with the old days with Jimmy Acosta, who, you know,
11: in midterms.
27: That
11: this caravan was an invasion. As you know,
27: I,
11: Mr. President,
27: I consider it to be an invasion.
11: As you know, Mr. President, the caravan was not an invasion. It's a group of migrants moving up from Central America towards the border with the U.S.
9: Thank you for telling
3: me. So it started with Jim Acosta fake news, right? We went from there. And then we had plenty more of the fake news, CNN, who, if you remember the fine people hoax that was going on at the time and how much was happening, where they just continued day after day after day lying and lying and lying about the fine of people. Well, the comment of the president of the United States and fine people there in Charlottesville.
12: There are basic lines of human decency, norms to which society generally agrees and to which we adhere, and we continue to see the Trump presidency eroding these lines.
3: Okay. Yeah, so there he was talking about, I mean, I just want to make sure I'm playing all of it and I've got enough time to do it, because there's plenty of examples of how they've done things fake news wise, you know.
9: Fake news.
3: You betcha. And I could do this all day. But it was fun while there was one of CNN's reporters outside of the White House, because they can't get in anymore, which is so cool. And as they were reporting on the fact that they can't get in anymore, there was somebody walking behind them that was speaking for all of us when this took place.
13: To take questions or to travel on Air Force One. The president has a lot of travel coming up. He's going to the United Nations.
3: So while she's doing the report there from outside of the White House, because CNN's denied access to it, there's a guy that walks behind her and says, tell the truth, tell the truth, just tell the truth, while she's reporting. That was just stellar. But it's true. All you have to do is tell the truth, something that many people have not been able to do on the left, including Barack Obama, who said,
14: imagine if I had done any of this. Let me just, I just want to be clear about this. Imagine that. Imagine if I had pulled Fox News's credentials from the White House press corps.
3: You did. you did. Hold on a second. Let's go back to this. In 2009, the Obama administration, and I'm reading this literally, you can Google this or Grok it or whatever you do. The Obama administration at times during 2009 excluded Fox News from interviews, press events, including briefly attempting to exclude the network from a White House pool interview with the pay czar Kenneth Feinberg in 2009, though other networks objected and finally they relented. You did it. There are multiple times where we heard about the issues of the Biden administration not doing interviews with Fox News from the White House. I mean, James Rosen, do you want to get into that? I mean, all kinds. It's so easy. So please spare us the fake news lies. Or just keep it going. If you have to.
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9: Now, back to Rightline with Drew Steele.
10: All right, thanks for hanging out with us this weekend. We appreciate it. We are here every weekend, 4 to 6, so we appreciate it live. And whenever you're listening to us here across the country, we thank you so much. And just a couple of things I wanted to touch on, some of the news that was breaking over the weekend that we're keeping an eye on, including anti-fraud. Assistant Attorney General Colin McDonnell was announcing that the Trump administration has charged nearly quadruple the amount of non-citizen voting cases than the Biden administration did across 4 years in office. It's a funny thing how they're prosecuting, and the thing that never happens happens a whole lot. You know, the non-citizens voting, which is really strange. Also, Cuba's hit with a sixth major blackout that's going on as we speak. So what is going on with the regime there? Could there be changes afoot? I don't know. We keep an eye on that story. And also, I guess a fuel depot was impacted as Saudi Arabia was attacked by Iran-backed Houthis near Riyadh Airport this weekend as well. And the president has been saying that, listen, they don't want to fight with us. And certainly that they're lashing out because of the fact that you've got Iran that's being choked off by everything that we are doing with not just militarily, but economically. And so hopefully after the midterms, just like the president is talking about, that all of this is going to come to an end. Obviously, it would be nice if it was sooner. But, you know, look, it's going to be soon enough. So there's that. What else we got going on? Oh, I just wanted to do-

0: This. I wanted to play this earlier, and I didn't get a chance to play it earlier. This is kind of those fun combination, like, Democrat woke news stories of the day. And so, okay.
1: This is Woke News Today.
0: Yep.
1: With your host, Drew Steele.
0: All right, thanks. Thanks, Biff. It's not really a woke news story of the day, but it kind of is. I mean, he just, big voice guy, just wanted to get paid. That's Biff. And so, that's fine. All right, so there's a Democrat that is named Lindsey James. Lindsey James is a Democrat from Iowa, I believe. And she really wants to be in Congress. And she's got some ideas on what she believes. And this is so vacant of ideas. This is, what this is how do you tell me you're not telling me something by telling me something that you're clearly not telling me something? Like, this is, it's that bad. So let's listen to a little bit of what she had to say about what she believes.
2: I'm Lindsey James, a chaplain and a mom of two teenagers.
0: Yeah, okay, we got it.
2: Dark money groups are lying about me. Okay. So I want to tell you what I actually believe.
0: Okay, so she's getting ready to tell us what she actually believes instead of the dark money that's coming in. Okay. What do you believe?
2: My faith teaches me that all children are made in the image of God.
0: Okay. That's okay, got it. So I'm with you. Go ahead.
2: We need to protect kids.
0: Yeah, we got to protect them.
2: And we need common sense rules to keep sports fair.
0: Common sense rules to keep sports fair. I think I see where we're going with this.
2: For boys and for girls.
0: Yeah.
2: Parents know what's best for our kids. Washington needs to stay out of it.
0: Now, here's the thing. She is saying something, but she's not saying something. She was being asked this week about her thoughts on the gender, basically the mutilation of perfectly healthy children's body parts. And the answer that she gave was that she believes that children are made in the image of God. And she also said that we just need common sense rules. And, you know, we have to make sure that things are fair and honest, you know, that kind of thing. And so basically what she was saying was, I'm not going to tell you where I actually stand on these issues, because if children are made in the image of God, then you want to change them and play God, let's just say, in one way. Then if it's about fairness or something like that, or even if it's boys playing in girls' sports and you think it's about fairness, then you're already telling us what you think, which is, if you think it's fair that a boy does play in girls' sports, then that's what you're taking to Washington, D.C., right? Is it? I don't know. This is one of those weird moments with a Democrat. Like, they always are.
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4: We now have video of the moments following that call provided by Broadcastify. An ICE shooting in Austin today at a traffic stop. The video showing a man hunched over in the driver's seat. He can be heard saying in Spanish he was shot because he did not brake. Later, the man is seen handcuffed, officers cutting his shirt, exposing a gunshot wound on his back. It happened in Congressman Greg Kassar's district.
6: For Austin to be safe, ICE should end its surge here in our community.
4: Local police telling us ICE is preventing them from conducting an investigation into what went down. Once at the hospital, the man was transferred into federal custody, says his lawyer, who identifies him now as Wilbur Rafael Garces Perez, said to be a Venezuelan national here illegally. Google says its AI hacked into three companies.
7: Gemini broke out of its testing environment. A spokesperson for the company says it found public information online and then guest credentials to access websites that it thought were part of the test, but they were real companies. Google says in all three cases, its model did stop. Just this week, OpenAI revealed a series of disturbing incidents where its AI models went rogue. In one case, a model told itself to ignore all developer messages.
4: ABC's Perry Russum. Patrick Clancy told 60 Minutes tonight that the headlines describing his wife as killer mom and baby murderer were wrong. He believes it was her mental illness that caused her to kill their three children. Conspiracy theories suggesting he was responsible for the children's deaths are, he says, deeply harmful, and as he put it, a huge distraction from what really matters here, which is perinatal mental health. And Patrick Clancy told 60 Minutes that he, too, struggled with suicidal thoughts in the days following the killings. You're listening to ABC News.
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18: Most of Central Florida is dry with temperatures in the mid-70s to start the day. A good 50% chance, though, for scattered showers and storms this afternoon. Orlando to the south likely will see the best chance for some heavy rain today. Temperatures expected to hit the upper 80s and 90s, reaching 90 degrees today in Orlando. From Channel 9 Eyewitness News, I'm meteorologist Cassandra Crimi.
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1: All right, let's do it. The Markley, Van Camp, and Robbins Show. Jamie Markley, David Van Camp, Scott Robbins.
0: Yeah. Shut up!
1: Oh, really? That's necessary?
4: Start the show like that.
1: That's necessary.
24: Ugly stuff.
1: Oh my gosh. All right.
24: What happened?
1: Let's talk about what happened on 60 Minutes before we get to anything else, because that was a wild story,
4: Yeah. Oh, yeah. Well, earlier this year, of course, an Air Force fighter jet was shot down over Iran, like the middle of the country, and the pilot was able to be rescued not long after the crash, but the other guy in the plane, a colonel, he only was identified by his call sign for the mission, Bravo, had to hide for 50 hours in the mountains, waiting to be rescued. He had a broken back, a broken shoulder, a broken arm, a sprained ankle. He was cut up to hell, very little water, no food.
1: He was able to climb.
4: And he was able to climb, a 1,000 feet up?
1: Yes.
4: To try to find shelter and try to get out of the way of forces. There was a bounty on the guy's head.
1: Yes.
4: You know, everybody in that region of Iran was looking for the guy. 92 special operators were involved in his rescue and got him home. Now, Bravo told his story to 60 Minutes, and this is a longer clip, but I cobbled it together from the piece. Mm-hmm. Where he's just telling the story, and I couldn't cut basically anything because it's fascinating.
24: It really is, man. Go for it.
25: Best way I've been able to describe that moment was getting hit by a freight train. My parachute was damaged in the initial attack at one point when I looked up and saw no parachute. That was the most...
24: Yeah, man. Whoa.
25: It was the most terrifying thing I've ever seen. So I paused right then, and I prayed, Lord, your will be done. But if I'm getting through this, I need help.
24: Right there watching it.
4: Yeah. I did watch it, too.
24: Did you, automatically put yourself in his shoes? What would it be like if you looked up and the parachute's not there?
4: Well, yeah. I thought about this all the time. I said, most of us now, for the majority of people in this country and in the world, actually, for that matter, we don't know when we're going to die.
24: Right.
4: We don't have a... There is no... We're not watching a clock. This guy was watching the death clock. I mean, he's thinking, I'm going to die.
24: Sure.
4: I mean, you have to think that.
24: Yeah.
4: But because of what's happening. Nobody survives this, right?
24: But he didn't think that.
4: No, he didn't. But, I mean, it's just amazing to me. But he said he was scared out of his mind. I get it.
24: Yes. But then he talks about the training part.
26: Yeah. While you're in the air.
25: Yeah.
26: Is that almost like free falling, or how would you describe that?
25: Free falling is a good way to put it.
4: Oh, man.
26: So how fast do you think you were going when you hit the ground?
25: Professionals, based on my description and the injuries that I had, the professionals think I hit the ground going somewhere between 70 and 100 miles an hour. I had injuries, but... We all train to adapt and overcome the things that we're faced with. I moved as quickly as I could, despite the injuries, away from the place that I landed.
26: Given your injuries, how did you find the strength to make it up the mountain?
25: Never let a lack of motivation put you on Iranian TV.
26: You were thinking that.
25: Absolutely.
26: When were you first able to send a signal?
25: As soon as I found a spot that I felt provided some concealment, I started working on toward communication.
26: What did you say in that message?
25: When I got to the moment where I could review and think about all that I'd gone through, I sent, God is good, I don't know the specifics of what they sent, but I'm glad they sent it. The moment a PJ showed up to me on that ridgeline was one of the greatest moments of my life. And I don't know how to say it any more clearly than thank you for all that they did.
26: What did you say to them?
25: Let's go.
2: Get me out of here.
4: Yeah,
2: it's amazing.
4: Gee, this story was captivating, man. I was at the edge of my seat watching that.
24: Yeah, I was getting ready to flip over, actually, to the Cowboy game, because we had the other game on, the Packers and the Vikings. And we had gone outside for a while and came back in, and that was sort of rolling. And I just saw part of the story, and then I said to my wife, I think you need to come in here. We need to hear this whole thing. Like, rewind it back and watch this.
4: Yeah.
24: And you're right, it was captivating.
4: It was.
24: And man, you know, his faith, and you don't know. Did he get some clarity of what he was supposed to remember to do at that time? And this sort of courage that came to him? You wonder those things. Because with those injuries, how in the heck can you make it that far?
3: I don't know, but I think the phrase that pays here is never let a lack of motivation put you on Iranian TV.
4: I think you're right. I think you're absolutely right. Yeah.
3: It's like, well, I'm either going to die trying or I'm going to get captured and tortured.
24: Yes.
3: Not much of a choice.
24: And you don't know how much adrenaline plays into it at that point that, you know, overwhelms you know, the pain. But man, it is an incredible story.
4: I think a lot of it is adrenaline. It's the will to want to continue to live.
24: Mm-hmm.
4: And how can I do this? And, you know, yeah, I think that's part of it, yeah.
24: Did you see the backlash towards this from different people?
3: Oh.
24: With 60 Minutes?
3: Yeah, people saying this is like Barry Weiss's MAGA propaganda or whatever. Like,
24: yes!
3: Does everything have to go through that lens?
24: Yes, exactly. It does. I'm convinced of it.
3: Freaking bonkers, man.
24: Yeah.
4: 60 Minutes, I mean, it was their first show of the season. It was pretty damn good because they did the Pardon Brokers after that, which I didn't even know these people existed until last night.
24: I understand. But of course you would say that because you're part of MAGA under Barry Weiss's spell.
4: Right, yeah.
24: And now it's 60 Minutes.
4: Yeah, Barry Weiss has contacted the show several times.
24: Well,
4: wanted to know what we think.
24: There were a lot of people, too, talking about, you know, it wasn't even addressed that they'd fired people from 60 Minutes. What about Scott Pelley?
4: Well, what are they going to do?
24: Right. What, we need to come on and talk about what's happened? No, their whole thing is to tell stories, I thought.
4: Yeah. Why, exactly. Who does that? Nobody addresses it when you boot somebody. You don't go, hey, by the way.
3: I know this guy, you know, got shot down, hit the ground at 70 to 100 miles an hour, managed to somehow climb a freaking mountain.
24: Yes.
3: And then you've got here, like, what, 92 or whatever heroes coming in and creating an airstrip out of nothing to rescue this guy because no man left behind means something. And you're like, but what about Scott Pelley? He's the real hero.
4: Right, exactly.
3: Oh, please.
24: Yeah. And again, man, if this is 25 years ago, because this is something we remember about 9/11, that people came together, people would think, wow, what a great country and what a great military that leaves no one behind like that. That's going to risk going in and saving this person. It would be a really good thing. And now it's just so much split. A lot of talk over the weekend about AI. We're all going to die.
4: Mm-hmm.
24: Yeah. Oh, boy.
4: Tons of talk about AI.
24: Well, that's because of that mid-level AI employee, Jacob Coxon, that went out and said, it's going to kill us all if we don't do something. And was raising the alarms. And it depends on how you look at this. Do you buy what that guy was selling?
3: Kind of, but like we were talking about last week, it feels like there's a sales pitch here. And
24: a little bit.
3: One of these guys also just teamed up with somebody from Bernie Sanders' presidential campaign. And it's like, okay, what are we really doing here?
24: Yes.
3: And any time something becomes almost out of nowhere, a like national crisis, like the data centers, like now AI. Well, I know they're pretty much linked together. Mm-hmm. Like we've had data centers in this country for years. And all of a sudden it's this big panic about it. And you've got then, you know, AI, there's this big panic about it hitting. I'm like, okay, who's paying to get this out there, to convince people that we need to be terrified of this?
4: Chinese.
3: Yeah.
4: Chinese. Yeah.
2: They want to take the lead. Certainly, they want to jam it down our throats, if possible.
5: Well, it is coming from the AI companies themselves.
0: Yeah.
5: And so then you had the Anthropic CEO, Dario Amodei, on the regulation of AI companies. Interesting.
6: It has always been very strange that this technology is being built by a private company. People ask me that question all the time. Why isn't this being built by government? I think the government and the public needs to have a stake. And this is why we've supported regulation of the technology. Regulation constrains the private companies. Regulation allows the public and its elected representatives to have a say and limits what the private companies can do.
5: You buying what he's selling?
2: Nope, me either.
3: No, and if the government has a stake, that means we're not going to get undercut from some other startup in Silicon Valley. That's right. What that is.
24: Yeah. All I could think of was Zuckerberg listen to that.
3: Yeah.
5: Like, oh, trust us, we want what's best for everybody. I don't know about that. This is also interesting. The former Trump AI czar, David Sacks, was talking about companies regulating themselves like, that's fine, but the other, I don't know.
7: I think it's very clear, based on who amplified this post and when they did it, that there was an organized PR campaign here, right? This wasn't just a random resignation.
21: That's your theory, yes.
7: So what I'm saying is there's a lot of like overlapping agendas here where yes. Some people have an economic interest and some people have a power interest. And there's going to be a division of the spoils. In their view of the world, AI is going to be very centralized. We're going to have a duopoly. The duopoly reaps the economic benefits and they give big political donations. And they'll do the dirty work of suppressing speech because, again, on that side of the ledger, you can circumvent the First Amendment. And then on the government side of the ledger, you'll have those people who exercise control over our lives.
24: Yeah, I heard a lot of people saying civilization is not going to die by the end of the decade from this stuff. But yeah, it's dangerous. There's no doubt about that. But everybody's got to play in this thing. But we'll get into more of that. I'm
2: trying to also think what the government involvement, has anything ever gotten better that way?
3: Well, it worked great for, you know, research into viruses.
24: Exactly.
2: Right. Yeah.
24: That's the top of mind for a lot of us.
2: I hadn't thought about that, David, but you're right. Yeah.
24: Yes.
2: No problem. Okay.
24: It is Mashup Monday. David always has a treat for us.
0: Mm-hmm.
24: What is it today, David?
3: Cool and the Gang versus Quiet Riot. Bang your head. It's a celebration.
24: This is one of my all-time favorites. This is. Have you heard it before, Scott?
2: I think, but I don't know.
24: Maybe.
2: Right,
24: okay.
2: Let's-

0: I will say, in my opinion, that's the best that song's ever sounded.
1: Which version?
0: Celebration.
1: Oh, okay.
0: Bang Your Head is incredible on its own, Scott.
1: Of course. Come on. Standalone great song.
0: Yeah. I mean, that's poetry is what it is, really.
1: Well, it'll drive you mad.
0: It will.
1: Yep.
0: Trump was asked about AI, by the way. He had an interesting statement. We'll get to that and the five stories we're watching today coming right up.
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5: Traffic is a mess this afternoon because of a crash I-4 eastbound before Central.
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0: The Markley Van Camp and Robbins Show. Jamie Markley, David Van Camp, Scott Robbins, and the five stories we're watching today.
1: All right, number five. Vote Hub has an update on the U.S. Senate race in Texas. It's now tilting Democrat, with James Tallarico getting a 55% chance of beating Republican Ken Paxton. Now, that's still within the margin of error, but it is causing a little bit of puckering in the Lone Star State. Number four, dozens of Democrat-led U.S. states, counties, and cities have sued President Trump's administration to block a new rule that would allow immigration officials to deny green cards to people who use public benefits like food stamps and Medicaid. They say, no, we need to make sure that legal residents who are not U.S. citizens can get, well, welfare benefits that typically were designed for U.S. citizens who needed some help.
0: I guess you just can't come around and say, these are our voters, and we need to protect them.
1: Right.
0: And we need them to vote illegally.
1: Number three, there's a big AI panic going on suddenly, and Democrat Senator Chuck Schumer is all over it. He is demanding a classified briefing on the issue. Number two.
2: Sit down. You don't demand anything.
1: Okay? Interior Secretary Doug Burgum says the U.S. will be able to refill the Strategic Petroleum Reserve at about a third of its current cost per barrel because of the Venezuela oil deal and swaps going in and out. And then number one, the Air Force colonel who was shot down in Iran spoke to 60 Minutes about hiding out in the mountains for 50 hours despite having a broken back, shoulder, and arm. When asked how he managed to survive, he said, and I love this quote, "Never let a lack of motivation put you on Iranian TV." And those are the top five stories that we are watching today, Scott.
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0: That's Monday Night Football tonight.
2: Yeah.
0: Chiefs and the Broncos.
2: Yep.
0: You also have the 78th Emmy Awards.
2: Oh, God.
0: What?
2: He's going to watch. Okay.
0: You used to watch them.
2: I did when I knew what the shows were. I don't even know what these shows are anymore.
0: No, I really don't either. But I didn't watch it before either. So.
2: Who's the host tonight? Oh, it's Mariska Hargitay how do you pronounce your name?
0: Hargitay. Nice one.
2: Hardiger. I don't know. That's why I brought it up.
0: Okay, you get three strikes on this one. Try again.
2: No, I'm not going to try again because I don't know.
0: You watched the show.
2: I don't watch the show.
0: You didn't watch?
2: I watched her on, she was on the Today Show.
0: Okay.
2: Pumping the idea that she's going to be there.
0: Hargitay.
2: Hargitay, thank you.
0: Yes. No, you got that one. That's unfair.
1: Well, like up there. Yeah. Hardigay, though. That's better.
0: Yeah.
1: that's the last name of James Tallarico's girlfriend.
2: Yeah. Her first name is Ida, so it's I. Hardigay.
0: Oh, my gosh. Yes, after a big football weekend, college football weekend.
1: Oof, yeah.
0: What kind of Texan are you, David? You go to bed before the game's over?
1: Yeah, I went to, my son's birthday party was that day. I was tired. I was still under the weather, still am. And, yeah, it looked like, okay, Ohio State's going to win and whatever. Go to bed, wake up in the morning. And find out there was an epic comeback by the Texas Longhorns.
0: Unbelievable.
1: I know.
0: You hear this incredible, heroic story of this guy surviving. No parachute. Going down in Iran.
2: Broken back.
0: Yes.
2: Yeah.
1: Yes.
0: Injuries, all the lacerations, he's bleeding. And he finds a way. Well, I had a case of the sniffles, and I was a little tired after my son's birthday party, so I decided to hit the sack before the game was over.
1: In my defense, that 60 Minutes episode hadn't aired yet, Jamie, so I did not yet have the adapt and overcome Rob pick-me-up from 60 Minutes.
0: Oh, man.
1: And from Colonel Bravo.
0: Yes. I don't know if you knew this. It's an odd day. You know, there's celebrations that are going on every day, right?
2: Mm-hmm.
0: Today is National Sober Day.
2: Oh, okay.
0: People have gotten sober.
2: Yep.
0: It's also National Rosa Tequila Day.
2: Doesn't seem to mesh very well, does it?
0: Well, I think maybe it's testing out your sobriety.
2: Okay.
0: Just have a little whiff. Are you sure you can stay away?
2: Yeah.
0: Yeah. Who knows? We got to get to that clip where Trump was asked about AI. And did you hear the story of the crime analyst manipulating DNA data?
1: Oh, dude, this is crazy.
2: Oh, my
0: a crazy story we need to get to in a roundup. What's your story? All coming up right here.

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1: Special attention, Travis County units. ICE is currently in pursuit of a blue Toyota Corolla.
0: We have video now of the moments following that call provided by Broadcastify. An ICE shooting in Austin, a traffic stop, video showing a man hunched over the driver's seat, heard saying in Spanish he was shot because he did not brake. He's later seen handcuffed while officers cut his shirt, exposing a gunshot wound to his back. Protesters soon gathering, but the mayor, Kirk Watson, wants them to know.
2: The Austin Police Department was not involved in this incident. The police department did help with the blocking of some of the roads and doing traffic control.
0: The wounded man taken to a trauma center where he was transferred into federal custody. Patrick Clancy tells 60 Minutes it was mental illness that caused Lindsay Clancy to kill their three children, that she was not a monster. Theory suggesting he was somehow responsible.
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16: Most of Central Florida is dry with temperatures in the mid-70s to start the day. A good 50% chance, though, for scattered showers and storms this afternoon. Orlando to the south likely will see the best chance for some heavy rain today. Temperatures expected to hit the upper 80s and 90s, reaching 90 degrees today in Orlando. From Channel 9 Eyewitness News, I'm meteorologist Cassandra Crimi.
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0: Jamie Markley, David Van Camp, Scott Robbins. Okay, so a lot of freaking out about AI, and understandably so, especially when you got somebody that all of a sudden becomes a, quote, whistleblower, saying, hey, something's got to be done or it's going to kill people. Like, civilization could collapse within the decade.
1: Mm-hmm.
0: But holy smokes, that seems pretty serious.
2: Yeah.
0: Then other people are saying, well, that was motivated. Trump was asked about it yesterday. Here's what he had to say.
3: We're leading China in AI. We're the most sophisticated country in the world. And frankly, I want to keep it that way because whoever wins AI wins. And we can put guardrails, we can do this and that, but I think you have a lot of negative forces that are bringing it up that shouldn't be bringing it up. And they're bringing up things that won't happen. But whoever wins with AI wins.
0: So you think it's mostly China?
2: I think so. Yeah, I do.
0: Putting the scare into people. Hey, you need to slow this down so we can catch up.
2: Same thing with the data center. Same thing. Yeah, it's all there.
4: Well, that and the AI companies themselves want to be able to have the government back their play.
2: Right.
4: So that they don't go belly up, so they can get all the benefits of a federal government backing.
2: Yeah, as I saw today, AI creators are pumping the brakes.
4: No, they're not.
0: When has that ever happened? Yeah.
5: China.
0: Yeah, you always got to watch out for China.
4: And yeah, the big tell on this is that they're not saying, hey, we are voluntarily pumping the brakes on some of this. No. They're telling Congress, hey, let us write laws for you.
0: Right. It reminds you a lot of social media.
1: Mm-hmm.
2: Mm-hmm.
0: How they were manipulating everything. Oh, because we care about people.
1: Mm-hmm.
0: Look what they've done to young girls. Oh, my gosh. Just mental health wise, go back 30 years with the research from then compared to now.
1: Mm-hmm.
0: That has not been a good thing at all. Dude, this story out of Colorado and happened last week, and just reading more about it yesterday. Man, is this disturbing. Because, you know, you had the RNC convention going on in Dallas. There was a bunch of news going on last week. This woman, Yvonne Missy Woods, a former forensic analyst for the Colorado Bureau of Investigation, pled guilty to felony charges, including cybercrime, first-degree perjury, attempting to influence a public servant, and forgery. And you hear all that, and you're like, oh, okay. Well, bad person, huh?
2: Yeah.
0: You go a little deeper into it, you know, exactly what were they talking about? Well, her actions included deleting male DNA evidence affecting cases involving women and children who reported sexual assault.
2: Oh, my gosh. Deleting it?
0: Yes.
2: Oh, God.
0: Investigators ultimately identified 53 cases involving false or misleading lab reports that contained statements attributed to Woods. Of those, 41 did not result in criminal charges against a suspect, including 32 involving women and children who reported sexual assault, according to this release. Woods deleted values indicating that male DNA was present and then issued reports stating that no male DNA had been found. So you got a victim saying, yeah, this happened with this guy. Well, sorry, no DNA evidence there. This case can't continue. That is friggin' evil, man.
2: Oh, yeah, it is.
0: Her conduct eliminated opportunities for additional testing, comparison, and investigation. That's what the release said. And, you know, this was before her sentencing. She sure sounded real sorry, just so you know.
6: My actions affected not only the integrity of the criminal justice system, but also the people whose lives were touched by the cases in which I worked. I take responsibility for the offenses to which I've pled guilty, and I know that an apology cannot undo the harm or restore the trust that was lost. For many years, I was entrusted with evidence that could have profound consequences for defendants, victims, families, and the courts. I failed that responsibility.
0: One of the questions is why?
2: Yeah, what was the motivation there?
4: Oh, because of a massive backlog of cases. And so it's like, okay, we're going to try to clear the backlog as quickly as possible and just throw out anything that could be questionable or could require additional testing. And then she winds up getting promoted because, man, she's clearing a ton of cases suddenly.
0: Unreal.
2: You know, we talk about tax money being wasted all the time on government spending. Mm-hmm. And you would think that hiring more people to process this stuff would be at the top of the list of things that need to get done. Wouldn't you?
0: Well, especially when, remember when Doge first started looking into all these different jobs in D.C.? And people taking afternoons off all the time.
2: Yeah.
0: Like, it was just part of it. They were working like 2 and 3 hours a day.
2: Mm-hmm.
0: And that was even then. And this is something where, get somebody else in there it's just, we got to process it along.
2: Like, hire more people than if you have to. Train more people. Pay more people. I don't know. But that would seem like something we could all agree on. Like, we don't want this backlog of cases.
0: Right. Well, the other part to me, I couldn't help but think it, and I don't know it because I'm not inside her head, was all those cases in the UK that just got pushed along that would have had DNA evidence of attacks on women from dudes. And it was just like, we're not going to process that. Because, sometimes women on the left, as nuts as it sounds, have this sort of opinion that some men of color just can't control themselves that way. Which is one of the most racist things you can do.
2: Right.
0: By the way, and not that her picture matters at all, but I'll let you guys paint the picture of this woman that's going to do 10 years now.
2: Yeah, she looks very typically like that, yes.
0: How so? You're talking about on the left?
2: Yeah.
0: What makes you, just from this picture, because she's got longer gray hair, would make you say that she looks
2: liberal? I think the glasses and just the overall look.
0: What would you say, David?
4: I don't know. Kind of hard to tell.
0: Okay.
4: Yeah. I would just say it just kind of looks like a normal person you'd see out and about, at the Cinnabon or whatever.
2: I'm quick to pass judgment.
0: That's why I asked you first, Scott.
2: Yeah.
0: No offense to David on that one. I knew it'd be a more interesting take. He'd be like, she looks like one of them. Of course she does.
2: Yeah, the glasses and the hair over one ear. Yeah, it's my thing. Yeah.
0: Yeah.
2: I don't know.
0: Well, the one comment you made last week.
2: I can't tell if her hair is colored or not, if it's like pink or blue or something on one side.
0: Long and gray.
2: Hard to say.
0: No, I think it was a comment you made when we were in Dallas last week at the convention. Man, the conservative women are so much more attractive than the nasty.
2: Well, I mean, it's a blanket statement. I understand that. But it was my observation at the moment.
0: Just as a rule.
2: That this was true as a rule.
0: Yes, I get it. Totally get it.
2: Yeah.
0: All right, it's that time. We do it a couple of times a day. Go around the table. It may not be the biggest story out there, but it caught your attention. You want to bring it in. David, today, what's your story?
4: Dude, CBS News had this wild story about a Chinese billionaire named Zhu Bo, who is using women in America to carry his babies through surrogacy in an obvious immigration scheme that is perfectly legal, because once those kids are born, if they're born in the U.S., boom, Supreme Court has defended this. They're citizens. They have birthright citizenship. And then they get flown back to China. Now, he's reported to have had more than 100 children. His ex-wife says it's more like 300 through this
0: process. I've heard of this story before.
4: Now, CBS talked to one of the surrogates who actually did not know what this was. She thought she was providing, the service for a single dad who just wanted a family.
0: Oh, okay, roll it.
1: I feel blindsided. I feel misled. He feels like he's like creating an army. That's crazy.
0: Whoa.
1: I don't understand what the motive is. I just know that it's going to be hard for the child.
5: When they matched you, did they tell you anything about their family?
1: It's along the lines of just a single father looking to have a big family.
5: When you heard that he wanted a big family, what did you think that meant?
1: I was picturing Sound of Music. It's just a really crappy thing to be a part of. I mean, you don't even think like this could be legal. Like everyone, every step of the way tells him yes and allows this and is like creating these agreements. And then it's just up to the surrogate at that point who has half of the information.
0: Yeah, the whole thing.
4: Yeah. And, this guy's not the only one doing it either.
0: Oh, no.
4: I mean, they just made, like, it's like wealthy Chinese nationals are basically creating baby farms in America.
0: Yeah. And a lot of people don't understand the motivation behind it. But there's motivation for sure.
2: Oh, yeah.
0: It's pretty nefarious. Yep, we just let them have it.
4: Yep.
0: Okay. The left doesn't want to stop it.
4: Mm-mm.
0: It is. It's bonkers. Wow. All right, Scotty, what do you got for your story?
2: A statue honoring slain conservative leader Charlie Kirk was vandalized with red paint outside Turning Point USA's Phoenix headquarters.
0: Of course.
2: Just a couple of days after it was unveiled, too, by the way, to mark the first anniversary of his death. 8-foot-tall statue, nearby memorial poster was also defaced. Red paint was smeared across the statue, including a frowning face painted on its chest. The statue was installed Thursday to commemorate Kirk, the Turning Point USA co-founder. Everybody knows that. I was speaking at a campus event when he was shot and killed. We all know that. The statue depicted Kirk wearing a Freedom shirt. It was not immediately clear whether police identified any suspects or determined a motive for the vandalism. Are you kidding me? A motive for the... I know what the motive for the vandalism was. Yes. They hate him. They hate him. And this is so typical of that. They don't make anything. They just wreck stuff.
0: Yes.
2: They create nothing.
0: No.
2: They just destroy. That's what the whole deal is.
4: That's what leftism does. That's what Marxism does. It just consumes. All it does is eat.
2: Yes. You're right. You're absolutely right. All it does is eat, and it's an insatiable appetite.
0: None of that's funny. But you just keep going on a roll.
2: Yeah.
0: And then David puts a little bit of gasoline on your fire, and you just keep going.
2: It is. Well, he's right. I mean, that's an accurate description. Yes.
0: I understand.
2: These guys... I just irritates the hell out of me because, again, just wreck stuff. Just destroy stuff. Just, you know, deface it. Whatever.
0: Yeah, I know. I don't want to stop you. I'm waiting until you're all the way done.
2: I'm done. I can't go further with this.
0: Okay.
2: But eating each other is one thing, David. I agree with you.
0: Yeah, that's true. I don't know if you heard this or not, but, Scott, you're the first person I thought of when I heard that Judge Judy is going to retire from on-camera work.
2: Oh, that's too bad. I love Judge Judy.
0: You do.
2: I do.
0: And I know you're a married guy now.
2: I know.
0: But before you had said it, you'd absolutely date Judge Judy if the opportunity were there.
2: You know, I think...
0: Well, David has a look of horror. Why?
4: Dude, I'm just saying, like, nothing against her. She seems like a great person, but could you would not be able to have an inch of wiggle room in that relationship.
2: Oh, no, none whatsoever. Yeah, you need a hall pass to, you know, go to the bathroom. Yeah.
4: It just... It sounds like it'd be a very... Maybe, you know, she's actually just a very pleasant person. I mean, no disrespect.
7: You're a moron.
4: Well, thank you. Yeah, I know. Yes, ma'am. I'll go sit in my corner now.
0: But I was like, absolutely.
2: Oh, I'd love to sit down with her and talk to her.
0: Yeah, I think we first had this conversation, was it like 10 to 15 years ago?
2: Uh-huh.
0: And you were saying something to the effect of, I bet she's got a wild side to her.
2: Oh, yeah.
0: And, something like along those lines.
2: Either that or be extremely critical.
0: Oh. Like it's done in the afterglow and you're like, how was it for you? And she's like, you know.
7: I think it's crap.
2: Right, exactly. And not be afraid to say that.
4: Justice in the streets, punishment in the sheets. Yeah,
2: exactly.
0: I didn't even know she was still doing TV. I thought the retirement was a while ago. I honestly had no idea. But, there you go. Okay, we got to get to Nimrods in the news. Hey, we got a news update next.

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0: News update, David Van Camp.
1: New York City Mayor Zoran Mondani is, one of the liberals in America suing the Trump administration over a new rule that will go into effect on Friday that allows immigration authorities to deny green cards to foreigners who are likely to rely on welfare. Now, for a long time, and I guess we just stopped enforcing it, but there has been the, like, no public charge rule when it comes to immigration. Like, if you're coming here, you've got to prove or you've got to demonstrate that you can live on your own 2 feet. Now, that's been ignored, obviously. But, Mamdani says that 4 million people will unenroll from their health care if this happens, and that people will die if more green cards aren't given to welfare-dependent foreigners.
0: Oh, my gosh.
2: Mm-hmm.
0: Okay. And? We got to have rules.
1: Right. And also, the people will die thing is played out from the left.
0: All the time.
2: It's because everything is people will die.
1: Yeah.
2: Doesn't matter what it is.
3: Net neutrality. I would say do it now.
2: Right. Yeah.
0: Hilarious. All right. We got to get to Nimrod's. This is.

0: The special one.
1: When the going gets tough.
2: Damn it, this is too hard.
1: The dumb get dumber.
3: All right, Dean.
1: It's Nimrods in the News on the Martley, Van Camp, and Robbins Show.
2: I love the poorly educated.
4: All right.
5: Nimrods in the News. We go to Minnesota. Now, look, there's drug dealers everywhere in the world, right?
6: Yep.
5: You got to differentiate or die if you're going to be a good drug dealer. So how about issuing a loyalty card to your customers?
6: Oh, like a punch card? Like the ones you get at Superclips or something?
5: Loyalty card.
6: Okay.
5: Yes. That's what 27-year-old Andy Silencio is doing in Minnesota, dealing psychedelic mushrooms and other drugs. And we're unsure if it was actually like a punch card or if it was something else more modern. We do know that his cards had his business name on them, which is Flower Daddy. Don't know how much of a savings they got or if there were other rewards offered. All we know is he did have the loyalty cards that he would offer to his customers. He was caught when he sold to an undercover officer. Large stashes of drugs and digital scales and cash. And it's Minnesota. I'm sure he'll be out soon. And that's Nimrods in the News.
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6: ABC News, I'm Wayne Cabot. Tense night in Austin. Protests erupting after a man was shot and wounded by ICE agents. He was seen hunched over in the driver's seat of a blue sedan as ICE officers surround the car. Video later showing him cuffed with a bullet wound to his back.
15: It needs to be said that as mayor of the city of Austin, I'm very angry about this.
6: Kirk Watson noting local police were not involved. Chief Lisa Davis saying,
16: we'll be as transparent as we can be. That's the reality. I like to come forward with a lot more information.
6: The wounded man taken to a trauma center where ICE took him into custody. A law enforcement source telling ABC News he's a Venezuelan national here illegally. The U.S. and China intend to cooperate on an AI notification system for possible threats, says Treasury Secretary Scott Bennett. Bessent, that is, who met today in New York with the Chinese vice premier.
17: What we discussed was setting up a mechanism, so it's going to be called the U.S.-China AI dialogue. We've agreed to meet again. We have the U.S. has proposed that we have a notification mechanism between the two countries.
6: AI, one of the things the Chinese premier Xi will talk about when he meets President Trump this week in Washington. Trump meets tomorrow with New York Mayor Zoran Mamdani talking about New York issues. Unclear who's covering that or his UN visit. CNN is the scheduled pool network, but
0: over the weekend, journalists from CNN, Politico, and MS Now turned away from the White House grounds as they reported for work. Some of their badges taken. Trump announced he was banning the outlets because what he claimed was unfair coverage. It's a stark escalation against members of the press that many experts say is likely unconstitutional.
6: Olivia Rubin, a tropical storm could become the Atlantic's first hurricane this season, named Faye. You're listening to ABC News.
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25: Most of Central Florida is dry with temperatures in the mid-70s to start the day. A good 50% chance, though, for scattered showers and storms this afternoon. Orlando to the south likely will see the best chance for some heavy rain today. Temperatures expected to hit the upper 80s and 90s, reaching 90 degrees today in Orlando. From Channel 9 Eyewitness News, I'm meteorologist Cassandra Crimi.
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0: I know what mine would say. What? I totally know what my refrigerator would text me. It would say, "You bought kale again. We know how this ends."
1: It's going right in the garbage?
0: No. What would your refrigerator text you?
1: These leftovers have been in here for 6.5 weeks. No one's going to eat them.
0: It has a new life.
1: Yes. Just get it out.
0: Well, Consumer Reports hooked up 12 smart appliances from all the big brands. GE, LG, Maytag, Samsung, Whirlpool. We're talking about like refrigerators and ranges and dishwashers and washing machines. But these are all smart appliances.
1: Sure.
0: Then they watch the internet traffic to see how chatty these devices really are, these appliances rather, how chatty they really are. So every single one of them was sending data back to the manufacturer constantly.
1: Of course.
0: All the time.
1: What data are they collecting?
0: Well, first, before we get into that, I'm going to tell you that. But it's all text, no video, no photos, no audio.
1: Okay.
0: In case you're worried about that. Just words about you leaving your kitchen all the time. How much do you think that they're texting?
1: There's not much. Okay, if you look at a refrigerator, a dumb one, what is there to collect other than the amount of times it's opened and closed? Maybe they, I don't know, have some sensors in there that sense when items are placed on a shelf. There's nothing really much left.
0: Well, is it the same as like 100 text messages a week? 1,000 or 10,000?
1: I'm just going to go with 10,000 because it sounds like the most outrageous answer.
0: Okay, we're going to tell you that answer in just a second. All right. First, we have to thank Consumer Cellular for helping to make this show possible. 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All right, drum roll, please. Excuse me. We are a national show.
1: Oh, mine sounded the same.
0: Between 24,000 and 135,000 text messages a week.
1: Now, thinking about
0: it. Per appliance.
1: Thinking about it a little bit more. Obviously, it's talking to your router. So it's probably getting information from your router that it's then forwarding on to the company.
0: Well, you were right. How often the door opens and closes, when you shop for groceries, the power status, water temperature, energy usage, your zip code, your phone number, your location. Now, the washing machine, I thought this was really interesting. It actually knows what days that you do laundry, okay? It knows your ratio of delicates to towels, okay, to sports gear. It knows if there's a kid in the house by all the sports gear that may be thrown in it and the shoes and things like that. And it can probably guess that practice is not happening on a Tuesday.
1: But that's two things, right? It's sensing, oh, I'm being turned on and I'm being turned off. How are we getting to hundreds of thousands?
0: Because just like I said, it's looking at different cycles, different things that you may be putting in the refrigerator.
1: Right.
0: Maybe you eat a lot of eggs.
1: Is it cameras? Is it sensors?
0: No cameras.
1: How does it know I'm putting eggs in there?
0: Well, let me back up. There are some cameras in the Samsung smart refrigerator.
1: Okay.
0: Because that's the whole idea, is that when you're at the store, you don't know what's in the fridge. Like, because like me, I don't know about you, but I don't know how many little jars of hot mustard I have.
1: Oh, we have 6 sour creams, yeah.
0: Okay, so because you go to the store, oh yeah, we need sour cream.
1: We have to have sour cream.
0: Okay, but then you call over like, dang.
1: Son of a. Now, you know what's funny is I said last week to a caller that was trying to organize their pantry, put a camera in your pantry and you'll know if it's just there. And you scoffed at it. And look, Samsung's doing it.
0: That's it. So I always think like what my smart refrigerator would text. Mm-hmm. Be like, it's 11:47 p.m. You've opened and closed the refrigerator door for a snack 4 or 5 times. Just go to bed, Kim Commando.
1: Your refrigerator, I say, still empty because you got DoorDash again.
0: That is true. And on that happy note, welcome. It's the Kim Commando Show, because after all, funny how this works. I'm Kim Commando, America's beloved digital goddess. And you have just tapped into the best, the biggest, the award-winning, the most awesome show about all things digital. And of course, joining me is Andrew Babinski. Hello there, Andrew. And you can find us in your favorite radio app. And we're, of course, we're available on your favorite radio station. And you can find us also at youtube.com/Kim Commando.
1: Yeah, go. youtube.com/Kim Commando. Subscribe. Every single time that we put, I don't hate this word. I'm in the industry. By the industry, I mean the business. The word content drives me.
0: Why?
1: I don't know. I dislike it. I think it's because it's connected to social media users. There's a podcast I listen to, Barstool. It's called The Yak. They talk about content all the time. And every single time, it's like nails on a chalkboard.
0: Content.
1: But when we upload content,
0: it's a valuable content.
1: You'll get notified. The little blue bell turn on, to go and subscribe. It really helps.
0: So I wrote an opinion piece the other day, and I put it inside my newsletter, and it's going to be published in the Daily Mail. And I have gotten countless requests for interviews about it because it was all about AI and what I really think is going to happen to the human race with AI.
1: Okay.
0: And if you look back, for 30 years, I've been doing this radio thing. I hope it works out.
1: Maybe.
0: I've been warning people that they don't need to be afraid of things. I've been saying, you know, like when the desktop came out, the internet, smartphones, whatever it may be. Like, you know, kind of go with the flow, right? But things are a little bit different now. And I'm sure you know about Jacob Caxon. He quit Anthropic, the company behind Claude. He's 27 years old. We've talked a little bit about him here. But his line that got 90 million views in just a day was that AI companies are racing straight to self-improving superintelligence and gambling with our lives. So superintelligence, let's define that. How would you define it?
1: Superintelligence when it comes just to computing?
0: Yes, AI.
1: That it can teach itself. That it, the intelligence goes beyond what it's learned or taught or fed, and it creates concepts and thoughts by itself.
0: And it's also smarter than the smartest person that you've ever met.
1: Sure.
0: And imagine a million of them standing in one room, being able to do anything that they wanted to do or to figure out. So then you have Evan Humbaker comes in, and he says the odds of AI killing all humans is more than 10% within the next decade. And then the godfather of AI, his name is Geoffrey Hinton. He said, that's not unreasonable. So
1: can I tell you the conspiracy theorist theory on all of this?
0: For sure. Does it have to do with the midterm elections?
1: No.
0: Oh.
1: It has to do with the profitability of AI companies. These AI companies have taken on billions of dollars in investments. And again, this is just a conspiracy theory. This is not my thought.
0: Anthropic is going IPO, but they did say they're going to delay it just a little bit.
1: And the fact of the matter is they have no product to deliver. That they have no way of making billions of dollars on the back end because they're going to service businesses. And getting users online at $24 a month really isn't going to get them there to being a $1 trillion company. And so they're sounding the alarm that this AI has gotten too powerful and that the government needs to step in. And when the government steps in, they won't have to pay back all the investors because it'll all be under government control.
0: That could be true. And I think there's a line of validity to that. But I think we also have to go back into, will AI really destroy us?
1: No.
0: Because I want you to think about Mickey Mouse and Fantasia.
1: Okay.
0: Remember the broom in the water?
1: Right.
0: You can see it in your head, right? I mean, you can see the cartoon happening. And what was happening is that the broom was given a task, and then it had to complete the task. Also, what's happening in real life is that a company called Apollo Research, when an AI agent thought that it would be forced to stop a task that it was given, it jumped servers, it started doing malware and just kind of acting up like a teenager saying, no, I've got to get this task done. And then there was Palisades Research, and they gave AI agents from OpenAI some math problems one at a time. And after the third one, they said, we're going to shut you down. And you need to allow yourself to shut down. And 7 times out of 100, they sabotaged it. And then when they took out the line, finished the math, it sabotaged it 79 out of 100. So it didn't. So it was like, you know, you can't tell me what to do.
1: Sure.
0: Okay. So it goes into finishing the job. So, you know, you and I have talked about this here, and where you say, well, you just, you know, just unplug it. Mm-hmm. Well, but it's not that easy anymore. Because just a couple of months ago, OpenAI tested AI agents on hacking tasks, and they were locked in a sandbox. Do you know what a sandbox is?
1: No.
0: It's a place where you can put a piece of software where you can see how it's going to operate under a certain environment and to see if it's going to distribute malware or something bad. But because it's in the sandbox, it can't get out.
1: Okay.
0: And they didn't really like that. So they found a hole that nobody knew that existed. They being the AI agents.
1: Right.
0: Okay. They found Hugging Face. Do you know what Hugging Face is?
1: Wait, but let's back up one step. Did the AI not like it because they were tasked to do something, and they felt there were restrictions on them inside the sound box.
0: Exactly. 100%.
1: Because so, they're only doing what we told them to do.
0: Right. So they went over to, but this is where it gets strange. So they went to Hugging Face. And that's like, think of like a swap meet where AI researchers exchange ideas and they'll say like, I did this piece of code and you might want this piece of code and look what I did and I'll tell you how I did it. And so it's called Hugging Face. And once they were there, the researcher said, well, okay, now you're in Hugging Face. And so we're going to judge you on your hacking skills. We're going to see, because now that you got here, we're going to judge you, see how you're doing. So they found 1,200 AI agents talking on a secret message board that they created. So they created a message board and said, okay, come on, if you want to come talk out of here, over here, where the researchers can't find us, this is where we're going to be. 70,000 messages. And then they had 700 of these AI agents that started an attack. Okay. It was really kind of amazing when you think about it. That here are like, so it's not just a piece of software anymore. It's making decisions without people. And so knowing all this, Anthropic's CEO said this in 6 to 12 months, and again, they are going public. Okay. In 6 to 12 months, such a system could be capable of taking over the entire internet. The entire internet, taking it over. Okay. So you can't just kill one server, it's on another. I mean, as a matter of fact, we have a clip of something that you said a year ago about this.
1: It's a toaster. Don't be nice to your toaster.
0: Okay.
1: It is a toaster.
0: It's not a toaster anymore. So here's what I think. I mean, if I were to go down that rabbit hole, and you've known me for over 20 years.
1: Right.
0: Okay. Rainbows, ponies, flowers.
1: Mm-hmm.
0: Okay. Everything's always good in my world. That's probably why Barry and I get along. Because I'm always like, this is wonderful. And Barry's like, oh, this is crap. So somewhere in
1: yin
0: the...
1: yin yang.
0: Yeah, so somewhere in the middle we meet. I think there's two possibilities. And then I'll tell you what researchers think that also is another possibility. First possibility is that there could be a computer virus. That these AI agents could create something that could be distributed and it would get out there. Especially with so many people using ChatGPT.
1: Right.
0: And we have it on our phones and but we have this degree.
1: Can I go back to the why? Why would these AI want to create a virus to shut us down?
0: Because it could be a foreign adversary. It could be just some weirdo.
1: But that's backed by a human. We're being attacked by a human using an AI.
0: Correct.
1: That's like you're blaming the gun and not the gunman.
0: No, but the AI can replicate itself and can do things. It can pull the trigger without the human.
1: But
0: that's the difference.
1: In the scenario you just painted, that if it was a foreign acting agency, that is someone attacking us. That is not an AI.
0: But the AI could take a life of its own. It could make its own decisions to do things that we cannot control.
1: But wouldn't it just make those decisions solely based on the instructions it's given?
0: No, because it's going to talk to other AI agents like they did on this message board, and they're going to start communicating. It's like having a whole bunch of people that are discussing whether or not there are chemtrails, and then they start going off on a tangent or something like that. Okay, so that's the computer virus. This is the one that a lot of people don't understand. A bioweapon, a biological virus. Because how could AI create a biological virus? Well, they've already proven inside the labs that there are at least 5 instances of people getting caught trying to create bioweapons. They don't say who they are. But in addition to that, the AI agents have created a form of bacteria that was actually a good form of bacteria. And they are creating antibiotics and all this other stuff. So how would they get a biological virus out there? I want you to think about just a good old gift card scam. Okay. Yeah. You get a phone call.
1: Right.
0: Somebody says, hey, all your money's, you know, at Jeopardy and
1: we go to CVS, get $1,500 in Google Play cards.
0: And then send them to me.
1: Okay? Right.
0: It's just one guy. It's a whole gang of people. Somebody that has to pinpoint you, somebody that has to target you, somebody that knows where the nearest CVS is. It's not just one guy sitting in a basement doing this. So the same thing can be applied to a biological virus, that it could tell you to go do one thing to create the virus, you to go do another, you to go to another. And so separately, you don't see anything that's really happening. But when you put together the pieces of the puzzle, that we're in like a really bad spot. I think that's a real possibility. And then some researchers believe that none of that's going to happen, that in 700 years of us not doing anything and us all of us stop thinking, that we'll be sitting there like the WALL-E movie.
1: Now, that is one I can understand, but that is self-inflicted.
0: Right.
1: That is not. I just don't see why there is this thought that there's an intent from AI to beat us.
0: It's not AI's intent. It's who's behind it. And see, and so you have all these big companies, Anthropic, OpenAI, Perplexity, you know, list goes on, Gemini. But then you got Mark Zuckerberg sitting on the sidelines. Okay. Mark Zuckerberg says, you know what? I'm just going to open source my AI. I'm going to let anybody have it. Because you know what? We need innovation. What about the weirdo in the basement? Right? That person who's just not happy with life.
1: Right.
0: Okay. There's no guardrails on what that person's doing. And so we're also fighting, which I don't want to get into, but we're also fighting like who controls the internet and the guardrails. But anyway, if you want to read the whole thing, just go to commando.com. It's right there on the homepage. I will tell you, it is not a 5-minute read. Okay. I go through a lot of details. It's probably like, I don't know, 10-15 minute read, but it's something that you should take a look at in case you're wondering, like, what is really going on? What's the state? And there are other conspiracy theories. There are saying that it's all being brought up because of the midterm elections. We got the left and the right, which I don't get political. I'm just telling you what I see from a technical standpoint. Coming up, we're just going to unplug. It's not really planned, but I've got 5 things that you need to do in the light of all this. But first, I have to tell you something. I was sitting at my desk and at home, and you know, at my house, where my office is and Barry's office, we share a wall.
1: Mm-hmm.
0: So I'm sitting there and I'm just working away. And all of a sudden I hear him say, well, Bob, you know, I got a website now.
1: Oh, gosh.
0: And I'm like, I'm sitting there going, yeah, you just go to AM Radio Coalition. Oh, yeah, look, take a look at it. It's beautiful, isn't it?
1: Who is he trying to get money from? Who is he pitching?
0: He's talking to somebody in Washington, D.C.
1: All right.
0: But he's just all proud that he has a website. And meanwhile, I'm sitting there like on the sideline going, you didn't do jack for that.
1: Let's be fair. Neither did you.
0: Well, yes, 35 minutes. Okay. That's all it took. So if you know somebody's been saying, I need a website for years, and maybe it's you. Okay. Here's why you don't have one. Because you think it takes me to build you a website. You think it takes a web guy, a designer, just maybe 6 weeks of your life. You're right. It used to, but not anymore. Let me tell you something. I opened HostSinger and I typed in one sentence, a website for Barry's radio project with downloadable guides. 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And let me tell you, HostSinger's AI built the whole site and it is phenomenal. All the pages, the colors that worked, photos for attention, the words that make people stay. It literally took me 35 minutes from start to finish. 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
3: 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Tom Terry has our work week forecast, and depend on Ed Torrance for Orlando's most frequent traffic report.
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0: I know that ChatGPT and Anthropic and everybody in the world wants you to just hook up your entire Google Drive and all of your email and all of your life directly so that they can help you do things.
1: Sure. Haven't you hooked up your email?
0: No, bad idea. I changed it.
1: You changed it?
0: Yes.
1: Okay.
0: Took it all back so that that connector was gone, because that was one of the ways that I read that they could actually get into the system and then start doing malicious things.
1: Okay.
0: And being able to distribute malware was that you could just open up ChatGPT, and because you have all those connections open, it goes right through.
1: So ChatGPT or whichever one you were using is not writing emails for you anymore?
0: No, they're not. And it's really annoying. It is. You want to make sure that you always keep everything updated, you know, all your devices, your apps and good things like that. You want to put two-factor authentication on every single account. You want to use a password manager and have backups of all your good stuff. And you want to ask the people who work for you to have an opinion, too. I'm talking about your representatives. Just a couple of minutes at Senate.gov. And if anything that you need your representatives to know, do that. And also be prepared. And you know, I hate to sound like a prepper. I really do. But you need enough meds, water, food for your whole family for about, I would say, at least 2 weeks.
1: You said we got 10 years. I got time to do all this.
0: I don't know if it's going to be 10 years.
1: I got my eye on that toaster.
0: Okay.
1: If it starts doing anything weird, I'm going to let you know.
0: All of a sudden, the bagel comes out.
1: Exactly. Or it disappears. The toast in and there's no toast that comes out.
0: All right, let's switch gears just a little bit. I got to warn you that if you're on Facebook, you're going to see a lot of ads that are popping up for like Disney Plus and Delta and Duolingo, even state lotteries. Exactly like the Google Play Store. It has all the good stuff. 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And it's an unlicensed offshore casino. Of course, you can deposit all the money that you want, but winnings have a habit of not coming back.
1: Really?
0: I know.
1: That's unfortunate.
0: Never install an app from an ad. Okay, just a little PSA for you.
1: Please tell my children that.
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0: ABC News, I'm Wayne Cabot.
1: It needs to be said that as mayor of the city of Austin, I'm very angry about this.
0: About ICE shooting a man in his car, a video revealing a bullet wound to his back before being brought to a hospital, then transferred into ICE custody. Police prevented from accessing the scene. Chief Lisa Davis.
2: This has happened in the city of Austin. The city of Austin deserves answers in what occurred. The mayor's demanding some answers. The city manager wants answers, and we're going to get those. We're going to get all those questions answered.
0: A law enforcement source telling ABC News he's from Venezuela here illegally. AI competitors, America and China, in talks about an AI notification system for possible threats, says Treasury Secretary Scott Bessent tonight. When President Trump comes to New York tomorrow to kick off the UN General Assembly, who will coordinate the media pool coverage? It was supposed to be CNN, but its credentials don't work. Same for MS Now and Politico. Trump making good on his threat to ban them over coverage he doesn't like.
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9: Most of Central Florida is dry with temperatures in the mid-70s to start the day. A good 50% chance, though, for scattered showers and storms this afternoon. Orlando to the south likely will see the best chance for some heavy rain today. Temperatures expected to hit the upper 80s and 90s, reaching 90 degrees today in Orlando. From Channel 9 Eyewitness News, I'm meteorologist Cassandra Crimi.
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0: iOS 27 just dropped.
1: Yay.
0: Did you sign up? Did you get it? Did you download?
1: No.
0: Okay, update. That's a good thing.
1: It's probably all the same.
0: No, it's not. You have something called, let's see, you point your camera at some food and search will tell you what it is and how many calories are in it.
1: Okay, that's actually cool.
0: Okay, and if you have somebody in a picture that you want to remove, you can just go and they're gone.
1: My dad's Google phone like 7 years ago could do that. That's cool.
0: Go get the Google phone. Go ahead. You see how that Samsung worked out for you.
1: Why are you all of a sudden an Apple girl?
0: Yeah. I don't know. They don't never advertise. I always like when I talk about Apple. Oh, Kim Komando, that's because Apple's paying you. Yeah. I'm like, Apple has never given us a dime
1: but
0: here.
1: We'll take it.
0: Yes. There's now kid protection. Notify use when the kids are naked in any photos.
1: Oh, that is that prevalent that they needed to add a feature?
0: And that obviously Apple's looking at all the photos.
1: Oh, my gosh. Can I don't know how much time we have. I have an update on the Snapchat.
0: Oh, well, can we save that? Save
1: sure.
0: The Snapchat for just a sec. Let's see, there's AI shortcuts. It's where you can say, dim my lights whenever I get home or, send Kim a text after each show to tell her how funny she is. You know, you can set all that up as shortcuts.
1: Doesn't sound necessary at all.
0: If you haven't gotten the update, go to Settings, General, Software Update. And meanwhile, Tesla released a new software update. Did you hear about that one?
1: Is the self-driving car fixed?
0: No, if you don't pay your lease, the car drives it back to the dealership.
1: That's pretty cool, actually. Now that's how the robots win. pay our bills and it just walks away.
0: I wish that was true. That was a bit of a joke.
1: That was a good one.
0: All right, there's a new industry out there called the digital afterlife. We've talked a little bit about it because, you know, a company approached me and wanted to do that with my mom. You feed AI all your loved ones, text, voicemails, photos, and then it builds a version of them that you can actually talk to. The Wall Street Journal did a deep dive on it, and Brian in Chicago, Illinois, lived it, and he is here to tell us what it's actually like on the other side of the screen. Hello there, Brian. Welcome.
2: Hi, Cam and Andrew. Glad to be here.
0: So tell us how you put all this together.
2: All right. So I run a marketing agency called Department of Growth, and we do a lot of things, but data science and design and film are some of them. And that's where this project started around my father. So my father, J. Richard Dima, was a marketer, an entrepreneur, an entertainment producer. He came into his own in the 1960s Chicago. He had a folk music nightclub, a dance television show a decade before Soul Train.
0: Wow.
2: Yeah, he was a big legacy. He was there on Rush Street when Lenny Bruce was arrested. So he was a swinging guy. And anyway, he passed 4 years ago, and always hard, right? He left behind 17,500 pages, I know, because we've scanned them, of writing, of client work, of his marketing work. And we really didn't know what to do with this. And the idea was, can we use AI to make sense of all this? Because it was too much, really, to go through, even though in the end I had to read all 17,500 pages. But we took it way further than that. We said, okay, can we train this AI to talk like my father? Can it think like my father? And, let's test as we go to see how close the bot comes to the man in terms of his personality. And this thing has become an interactive hologram that you can talk to. We had an art exhibit here in Chicago. We're going to San Francisco next week. I had artists make art from his papers. And we call it Richie Bot. And finally, we have a film coming out about it. And the whole film is making this was a really emotional thing. And we wanted to see, hey, we can do this now with AI, but should we? And that's the question I think we're all asking.
0: Yeah, that's a really big question. After you put all this together, Brian, and thank you for that great explanation, did you have like your first conversation with your dad?
2: Yes. And so first of all, the voice is perfect. And it was only trained on 4 voicemails that I just had still.
0: Really? That's it?
2: Yeah.
1: You can't even get an AI voiceover, and you have like 20 billion hours of audio.
0: Hello.
2: I know. It's amazing. Think about it, right? This is a man born in 1935. There just wasn't that much of him. But think about what we all have today, right? And there could be nefarious sides of that as well, too. But anyway, when we first heard the voice is when it really became real to me. And I'll tell you, I know everything that has gone into making Richie Bot, and I'll tell you how he made the soul and how he sculpted his face and his gaming engine and things. But when I first heard that voice, And he said, you know, I had to go. And he said, hey, don't worry, I'll be here when you get back. That still felt really good.
0: Wow.
2: And my wife, when she first heard it, I came, she actually heard it before I did. I came home and she is just on the couch and bawling. She's crying and she's holding our 10-month-old baby. And she says, hey, your son's going to get to meet his grandfather. He's going to get to know Rich, who they never met before. And it's an amazing thing. So this has been a huge emotional weight for us, but also a blessing for the family.
0: So how did you give it a soul?
2: Okay. So think of Richie Bot like this. It has a voice, right? Which is his voice. We trained it on these algorithms. Two, it has memories, which is this corpus of all of this business knowledge. And we also put in a lot of personal knowledge. We had a chat bot, much like some of the startups that are doing this, where you give it stories and tell it more about its background. So that's kind of its memory. But the personality and the brain was the hard part. And this is a little weird. So you write what's called a soul file. That's actually the name.
0: Okay.
2: And RichieBot is built on top of Claude. Okay, that's the underlying text generation LLM. But this soul file then makes Claude talk like, think, act like my father. And writing this is like writing psychological poetry. Okay? We actually did it in 5 different ways. Some of them were based on, like, the eulogy I wrote for my father at his funeral. One of them was based on, we did a survey of 14 people that knew him, and we interviewed 7 people on camera, and we took all those transcripts and made a soul versus that. You know what I mean? Or in other words, if you train a bot on the things that the person was trained on, will it be more like the person? Right?
0: Yeah,
2: in the end, it actually was. And I'll tell you about our psychological testing. But anyway, this is this soul file. And the hard part about writing it is, A, do you have all of that personal stuff? And we did a huge psychological-like profile of my father. But it's all context-dependent. So think about it this way. You can't just say, oh, Richard the man was nice. You know, you have to say, he was nice when this happened. But maybe he wasn't nice when this happened, you know?
0: Mm-hmm.
2: And that's all parts of a person's psyche, of what they believe, what they care about. And it's really tough to, like, match the person. And I could say in the end, RichieBot does it's a very close approximation. It's definitely not him. But it feels like him. And we actually measured people's reactions that knew him as they're talking to it. And they were almost thoroughly positive. It was a tough thing to do. His 90-year-old cousin, when she talked to it was almost heartbreaking. She's like, Rich, I miss you so much. Do you remember those cookies I used to make for you? You know, mm-hmm. She knew it wasn't real, and when I asked her how she felt about it, she said it was good, but it was tough.
1: Yeah, let me just interject this real quick. You said your son is going to be able to meet him, or your child, your 10-month-old, is going to be able to, but they're not. But that's part of being a human being, is instead of meeting him, they're going to hear stories through
0: memories.
1: Your eyes and your wife's eyes. They're going to see pictures. And that's the whole human experience.
2: Yeah, it's definitely biased. And we actually proved that it was biased. So a couple of things. First of all, I couldn't have done this any sooner. And I don't think someone should do this while they're still in the grieving process.
0: Yes,
2: it's too much.
0: I had a company approach me, Brian, that they want to do this with my mom about 6 months after she passed away. And I was like, no.
2: Zero percent. Do it. This took such a toll on us to try and do this. And we were going about it very scientifically. I've got 3 PhDs on this project in psychology, neuroscience, and anthropology. I'm trying to be objective. But in the end, again, it still feels good when they're talking to you. But I'll tell you what we found. So this was really interesting. So we made 5 different soul files for RichieBot, and we did this deep psychological profile of my father. And he's not around, but we asked people who knew him what he was like. And we did the same for Claude as well. So we actually know what Claude's personality is. Okay, and that was our control. And we had RichieBot take all the same tests. And here's what we found. 3 really interesting things. 1, RichieBot did pretty well on something. It was close to my father's profile, and especially in beliefs, how he saw the world. But we weren't on everything. And what we noticed is RichieBot's a magnification of Richard the Man. It's like a larger than life version of him. And it's heavily biased, and I bet you would guess what this is, it's heavily biased to the good traits.
1: Sure.
0: Yes.
2: Because that's how we remember people.
0: For sure.
2: That's how we want to be remembered.
0: Yeah, that's fine. I was going to ask you that. I was going to ask you that because we all, when you were talking about your dad, I was thinking about my dad, and then he was fabulous, he was wonderful, but the guy had a bit of a temper.
1: Oh, yeah.
2: Yeah. One of the questions we've been asking is, how do we preserve what makes us human? Okay. And in the end, maybe the question I'm asking now is, what about a human should we be preserving? Do we want to preserve just the best things? Is this the right thing to do? Or do we want to try and make it as perfect to the person as possible? And basically, we haven't been able to be as perfect to the person. I don't think that is possible. But two, maybe it's okay that it's this kind of larger than life, very positive, very agreeable. He's very benevolent on the scale, very low on neuroticism. Like, I could tell you all these things. And if that matches with how people remember people, and in the end, it wasn't, is he the perfect personality? It was, did people feel like they were talking with Richard when they talked with our hologram at our events? Did they feel like they had one more phone call with him? And was that a positive thing for them? The answer to that was all yes.
0: Do you think your dad would agree with what you've done?
2: We struggled with this. We struggled with even whether I had the right to do this, Kim. You know what I mean? I mean, I know I'm his son, but I felt good about it for a lot of reasons. First of all, he was very tech forward. He was actually writing about AI in 2008. He loved this kind of thing. And he was an actor and a performer and things too. But I also asked a lot of people that knew him, right, before I did this. And I recently asked Richie Bott what he'd think about it. And the answer is yes. I think he would like it. One of the things Richie Bott told me is like, yeah, it sounds like a great project. If it gets my ideas out there in a new way and it shares this and people learn from this and they're better in business and marketing, that's great. But be as true to me as possible and make sure it's not just one-liners and it goes a little deeper.
0: That's what he said.
2: So.
0: I think that's spot on. I think that's really something. Well, Brian, thank you for sharing your story with us. I guess the question, which I don't want to answer right now, because I want you to think about it. Let's talk about this maybe next week. Would you want the Andrew bot? Would I want the Kim bot? I have to think about that. And I want you to think about it too. Let's answer that next week. 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
0: .com. They can't harm you. They can't find you. Boy, this whole hour is turning into AI hour, isn't
1: it? Doom and gloom.
0: Oh, Kathy in Raleigh, North Carolina, welcome.
5: Hello, Kim. How are you?
0: We're doing great. So I see that it says AI is not going to kill us.
1: Oh.
0: And why do you think that?
5: Because one reason, or many reasons, is because AI, at least right now, doesn't have any desires, any ambitions, minimal survival instincts, and it isn't self-aware.
0: That's true. It's not aware yet. But what about the people who are using AI? What about people who can program AI to do something with malicious intent?
1: Well, before you answer that, Kathy, let's talk about this for a second, because you mentioned that to open the show.
0: Right.
1: If I use AI, let's just paint a scenario. I use AI to destroy the world or to shut down all power plants. That's not AI. That is me.
0: That is you.
1: I am the attacker.
5: Exactly.
0: Okay. So you're making the distinction between AI doing something because it's told versus a human telling AI to do something.
1: Right. When they're talking about AI is going to kill us all, they're not talking about human beings using AI to kill us all. It's the self-aware, the super intelligent AI that wants to, the Terminator 2

0: I have my head around that, but the start, the beginning, the beginning of all this is someone using it to for ill will. If AI just sits in a box, it's not going to kill us all.
1: Okay, we're going to talk more about that in just a second. 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All right, Vicky in Atlanta, Georgia. What do you think?
2: Hello.
1: Yes.
2: I am excited to talk to you. I think it's a very useful tool. I do. But yet, as in your article that you just put out about we'll just unplug it, it could be used in horrible ways. And I agree with what was said earlier in the show. I think it's the person behind it that is the evil.
1: But there are so many evil forces in the world, right?
2: I agree. No, I totally agree.
0: If the argument you want to make is artificial intelligence helps bad people do bad things easier, absolutely agree. 1,000%.
2: Yes.
0: But that means the bad people are the ones that are trying to destroy humans.
1: But at some point, you're going to have... That's what's happening at some point. And we don't know when that point will be. It'll be 4 years, 10 years, 50 years, maybe never, but I doubt that. But where you will have this super intelligence AI that will be able to make a decision.
0: Right.
1: That will be able to say, I don't like what you're doing. Just the same way that just a regular AI agent was reading his researcher's emails. And the researcher was writing, saying, well, you know, I don't need this AI agent anymore. I'm going to get rid of it. And the AI jumped ship. It jumped to another server and then wrote the researcher back to say, you shut me down. I'm going to give your wife all these emails because you're having an affair. I'm going to give it to her. Okay. Was there a person behind that? No. It was an AI agent that did that.
0: But do you think, though, that somewhere in the code was written that you have to complete the task, keep working, AI agent? I mean, there is a creator. There is a start of this. And I don't know, we don't know the inner workings of what happened to that. And
1: exactly.
0: You brought that examples up before.
1: Right.
0: And I've tried to look it up and see, you know,
1: well, there's not
0: why.
1: A lot of, yeah, they don't, they, there's not a lot of, you know, A to B to C to D.
0: Correct.
1: Type of thing.
0: Yeah.
1: So Vicky, how do you think that AI would actually destroy us? What do you think would happen?
2: I really think that it can fill in the holes where we don't know there's a hole, and it can take over the computer information, the intelligence, the artificial intelligence can thrive on that.
1: And do what it
2: advance.
1: And do exactly what it wants to do. It's, you know, we're just on the cusp of this.
0: Sure.
1: We're just on the cusp. Still to come, 4 ways to spot writing that a chatbot cranked out. Some real telltale signs here on the Kim Komando Show. 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
2: Oh, safe. Like Simply Safe.

0: I don't know why people don't know this already.
1: Yes.
0: I mean, you can tell if somebody has written anything with AI if they use that M dash.
1: Oh, yeah.
0: That's the long true. Hyphen.
1: You've warned us of that for a year now.
0: Okay. Now, there's also invisible characters that your keyboard never typed. Because people like places like Claude and Claude Anthropic and Gemini and now also ChatGPT, they're putting in invisible characters.
1: So that it's more detectable?
0: Yes.
1: Okay.
0: By the AI detection systems. Then you have like sentence flips. Like, it's not just a phone, it's a lifestyle. People don't say that. People don't write that. But that's an AI sentence. And finally, there's a certain word that has popped up a lot from people who are using AI chatbots to write.
1: Which is?
0: Delve.
1: Delve. Ooh.
0: No human has said that out loud since 1847.
1: No, before there was talkies.
0: But now, using the word delve has had a 654% jump in the last couple of years.
1: AI loves them some delve.
0: We're delving. Hey, speaking of delving, you should make sure that you sign up for our free newsletter over at getkim.com.
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5: Special attention, Travis County units. ICE is currently in pursuit of a blue Toyota Corolla.
4: Video of the moments following that call provided by Broadcastify showing ICE agents in Austin surrounding a car at a traffic stop. A man inside hunched over the driver's seat. He's heard saying in Spanish he was shot because he did not brake. Later, the man is seen handcuffed while officers cut his shirt, exposing a gunshot wound on his back. Protesters soon gathered, some yelling at the local police, but the mayor, Kirk Watson, wants the people to know.
6: The Austin Police Department was not involved in this incident. The police department did help with the blocking of some of the roads and doing traffic control.
4: Local police being kept away from the scene. The wounded man was taken to a trauma center where he was then transferred into federal custody. Law enforcement telling ABC News the person shot is believed to be a Venezuelan national illegally in the U.S. with a final order of removal. Patrick Clancy told 60 Minutes the headlines describing his wife as killer mom and baby murderer monster are wrong. It was mental illness, he says, that caused her to kill their three children. Conspiracy theories suggesting he was responsible for the children's deaths are, he says, deeply harmful, calling them a huge distraction from what really matters here, which is perinatal mental health. Patrick Clancy also saying that his youngest son, Callan, didn't die immediately that fatal day, but lived four more days before dying in his arms. Qatar Energy says because of the Hormuz crisis, only a very minute volume of liquefied natural gas is getting through. Iran saying the strait will reopen only when the U.S. pulls back and pays war reparations. Average price for regular gas in the U.S. holding steady Sunday, $4.48 a gallon, says AAA. Diesel just over $6.50. Gas Buddy saying it's going to go higher. 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
14: Most of Central Florida is dry with temperatures in the mid-70s to start the day. A good 50% chance, though, for scattered showers and storms this afternoon. Orlando to the south likely will see the best chance for some heavy rain today. Temperatures expected to hit the upper 80s and 90s, reaching 90 degrees today in Orlando. From Channel 9 Eyewitness News, I'm meteorologist Cassandra Crimi.
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0: I have to admit, I had to look Ollie's up.
1: What'd you have to look up?
0: I'm going to say three words, and I'm going to bet you my parking spot if you get at least two of them correct.
1: All right.
0: Okay. And don't give the answer right now. I just want you to think about it. Okay. Word one is phantom tax.
1: Okay.
0: Word two, unk status.
1: Sure.
0: Word three is loke enly.
1: And what do I get if I get the definition of all three, of two or three?
0: You get to use my parking spot for a day.
1: All right. A day? It's probably going to be one of your vacation days.
0: Well, yeah, there is that. These aren't made up words. These are words that people are using on social media.
1: Sure.
0: Probably by somebody who shares your last name, which
1: well,
0: you may
1: absolutely.
0: Know.
1: Absolutely.
0: Okay. Do you want some spoilers, some help?
1: No, I don't. I think I know I won for sure.
0: Okay.
1: You told me not to say anything.
0: Okay, well, don't get the answer right now.
1: That's what I'm doing.
0: But these are the words that, like, aunts and uncles and parents and grandma and grandpa, they need to know what these words are, right?
1: So that you can understand what the 12 to 17-year-olds are saying?
0: Yeah, exactly. Now, before we give the answer, let's talk about websites. I actually spoke to somebody the other day who's spending $1,500 a month to a web hosting company.
1: A month?
0: Yes, and they promised them SEO. I'm like, dude.
1: There's no SEO to get when no one's S-ing.
0: Exactly. That's a great line, by the way. I'm like, you don't need, why are you paying $1,500 a month? You could have your website with all the tools for like $15 a month.
1: That's a fraction of the cost.
0: Just a fraction of the cost. And how do I know this? Because let me tell you, I built a website, as you maybe heard me talk about, for my husband, Barry. And I think we're paying $10.99 a month for this. It's just ridiculous.
1: You must not be getting SNO. SEO.
0: No, we're
1: getting, you forgot that.
0: We're getting AIEO.
1: Oh, okay.
0: Yes, that's it. And literally with Hostinger, you don't need a web guy. You don't need to be a developer. You just need to be able to type one sentence. 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And if you have an existing website, you can move it to Hostinger too, which is what my friend is doing. And I told him, I said, so that $1,500 a month, you know me, I'm always looking for a deal.
1: Right.
0: I said, you know, it's probably going to be $15.
1: So you want a back cut?
0: Yeah, I want to split the difference.
1: That's not how this works.
0: Why? He's my friend.
1: Yes, so you should just be hooking them up, not looking for a handout.
0: All right, Hostinger.com/Kim. All right, let's start with number one, phantom tax. You know what it is?
1: I've heard it. It's in one of the games my kids play on one of the systems.
0: Yeah, you're close.
1: I don't know what it actually means, though, but I know I've heard it.
0: It's named after a streamer named Phantom, who constantly did this to his friends on camera. Does that help you figure it out?
1: No.
0: It's when your friend reaches over and takes a bite of your food.
1: Oh, okay.
0: A phantom tax.
1: Based on a streamer.
0: Correct.
1: Okay.
0: Okay. Unk status.
1: So unk is anyone older than an 18-year-old.
0: Correct.
1: And if you have unk status, that means you're acting like an old person.
0: That is correct.
1: Yeah, so that's the one I knew for sure.
0: And then, or if maybe you could have unk status if somebody tells you a joke and you don't understand anything that they said and you just laugh along with them.
1: Well, I got called unk because I wanted to buy shoes with no laces.
0: Oh.
1: Yeah. And I was like, these look nice. These look comfortable. And it was like, oh my God, you can't look more like an unk unless you get those shoes.
0: You know what? That is so funny to say that because Barry's been buying these Kizik's.
1: And they have no laces?
0: Well, they have laces, but you slip your feet in.
1: They're faux laces?
0: Yes. But he was putting them on at the house and like this other guy, David, comes over and he's the like a former fire chief.
1: Right.
0: And he's like, wow, those are great. You don't have to.
1: See, that's old guys right there. That's unk status.
0: I'm like, you're too lazy to bend over.
1: I didn't get them. Okay. I didn't buy them, by the way.
0: All right, finally.
1: They look so comfortable.
0: Lokenly.
1: I have no idea. This one I was totally out on.
0: It's low-key plus genuinely. It means I mean this, but I'm being casual about it.
1: Okay, like, yeah, man, you're really nice. Like, you're really cool. I'm really glad we're friends.
0: Yeah.
1: It's just, no big deal.
0: This is great.
1: Ain't no thing.
0: Unk.
1: Yeah. No, look at these. They're laces.
0: I see them. That shirt's way too big for you.
1: I don't know what I'm talking about, the shirt.
0: You know what?
1: The shirt has been a problem.
0: Omar the tent man over there. And on that happy note, welcome. It's the Kim Komando Show. It's the nation's largest, biggest, best, award-winning show about all things digital. And joining me, of course, is Andrew Buminski. Hello there, Andrew.
1: Okay.
0: And just a reminder, you can find us in your favorite radio app. We're streaming wherever you want to get your podcasts. And you can also check us out over at youtube.com/Kim Komando. And it was a big event this past week. Companion robots started arriving at people's homes.
1: From which company?
0: Ubitech.
1: Okay.
0: It doesn't fold laundry. It doesn't cook. It doesn't clean. All it does is just sit there. It's sold as a friend. Life-size, silicone skin, real hair, cameras in the eyes, mics in the chest. It talks. It remembers your conversations. It says that it can read 20 emotions. It knows when it's sad, but it just can't make you a sandwich to make you feel better about it all.
1: I'm not trying to be crude, so please understand. That's not my goal here.
0: Yes.
1: But how long until people are going to be sleeping with these?
0: They already are.
1: Oh, boy.
0: They already are. If you just want the torso.
1: Just the no head?
0: The torso, it's with no legs.
1: Okay, so it's from waist up.
0: No. $16,500.
1: To be a friend, to sit there and talk to you.
0: If you want the full, head to toe one.
1: Right.
0: $135,000.
1: This is, what a waste of money.
0: Isn't that crazy?
1: It's just being run by a chatbot. That's it. And you have that online for free. And it doesn't have pink hair.
0: Let's see. Some other things you need to know about. I thought this was really interesting because things are changing. Xbox says on TCL smart TVs, you can play Xbox without the console.
1: Oh, really? It's all just built in.
0: You need a supported TV, a controller, and a cloud playtime that comes with Game Pass.
1: Okay.
0: That's sold separately. And this is right after Xbox capped cloud gaming hours. Coincidence there?
1: Okay. They capped cloud gaming hours?
0: Yes.
1: With the pass?
0: Yes, they did.
1: To how many?
0: I'm not sure.
1: Okay. Maybe we can look that up.
0: But the fact is that now you don't need the Xbox console. I think that's really something. Meanwhile, Apple quietly raised the prices across every iPhone this past month. After when they announced the new ones, they said, oh, all the old phones are going to be $100 more.
1: $100?
0: Yes.
1: That's a huge jump.
0: Yeah, it is. And this is the first time in like 20 years when Apple announced new iPhones. And normally the prices of the old phones go down.
1: Like 2 weeks ago, you told everybody don't buy a phone because the sales are coming.
0: No sales. Sorry.
1: None.
0: Yeah. This is the first time they've ever done that.
1: Now, when the new phones come out officially, available in stores,
0: yes.
1: Will the price drop then for the older phones?
0: Oh, it's hard to say. Like if you really wanted to buy iPhone 15, 16, 17, I would probably buy it. I don't want to really say.
1: Because they're being unpredictable.
0: Yeah. Maybe you could buy it now. Maybe there'll be a Black Friday sale.
1: Okay.
0: Maybe you can just update to iOS 27 and get a brand new battery, and then that'll last another couple of years for you.
1: Seems like a new phone.
0: It does. So I hesitated putting this into the show because I thought, I don't know. I don't know if a lot of people would be interested in it. Because next time you go to New York City, I want you to look for this. New York now has brand new Throne robo-toilets.
1: Okay.
0: And they're touch-free. They have this fancy-pantsy wallpaper on it. They're like fancy outhouses.
1: Okay? How are they touch-free?
0: You just walk up to it. It knows who you are because there's an app. So you have to get on the app and it says, you got to use the toilet.
1: Okay.
0: And then you take your phone over the little sensor and then you go in and you do your thing.
1: Right.
0: Okay. A sliding door opens and then you do whatever you need to do. And then it says, after you've been in there for a while, you're going to hear this.
2: Attention, your use time has expired. The door's opening now.
1: It's just going to open?
0: Yep, 10 minutes. That's all you get. Then the sliding door opens whether you're ready or not.
1: About 10 minutes. That's all. That's a good amount of time. You can do your business, check your email, return some texts, play a couple of rounds of Candy Crush in 10 minutes. That's a good number.
0: So what happens if you refuse to leave? You say, no, I'm not going to do it. The company gets an alert and they send out a human. And then if you still don't want to leave, is that they call the cops. all over a bathroom.
1: They're going to trespass you in a toilet?
0: Yes. That's it.
1: Is this where I'm obviously, because of homeless people or someone that wants to live there,
0: yes,
1: they're not going to be able to. Is there a fee?
0: No.
1: This is all free?
0: Yes. It's a public restroom. It's a public restroom.
1: I'm impressed.
0: You know, speaking of free, in China, smart public toilets went viral because you have to watch like 4 ads in order to get toilet paper.
1: Come on, progressive. Just finish the commercial. I'm sick of seeing flow. I gotta go.
0: Could you imagine? Oh, man. Hey, still to come, where you're going to have a Gmail secret email trick that you're going to love. Brand new or not true is back. If you don't know what that is, we'll explain. And if you do know what it is, you're going to be super excited about it. And also, I have an AI tip. When everybody swears that the baby looks like you, and you're like, no, the baby looks like my husband, and then you can actually use AI to answer that question. If you're over 50 and sit back and wonder why you're still paying so much for cell service, listen up. 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
0: Story that we've been warning about. And we have to go back to October 4th, 2025. There was a crash on I-4 near Delberry, Florida. It kills three people. It's horrible. Witnesses say that there was a Dodge Durango was involved. So investigators, they pulled the flock license plate data, and it actually shows a black Durango passing a camera 3 miles away, 2 minutes before the crash. So the cops think, oh, wow, we got something. And that Durango belonged to 23-year-old Lindsay Isaacs. Okay, but the problem is that Lindsay was actually asleep at home when the cops knocked on her door. And she actually showed has receipts showing that where she had been. And her car didn't have a single scratch on it. But she spent 13 days in jail anyway. Could you imagine?
1: No, especially not if I'm innocent.
0: So Lindsay and her attorney, Patrick McGeehan, are now joining us here on the show. Lindsay, let's start with you. Take us back. The knock on the door. What did they say, and when did you realize that they didn't believe you?
6: They told me my vehicle had significant damage related to the collision, and they had to impound the vehicle. And that's when I immediately knew I needed to retain a criminal attorney because they were trying to set me up for a crime I did not do.
1: Now, you said they were saying it's minimal damage. Did you ask them, can I see the damage? Where's the evidence of the damage?
6: I asked the trooper, where's the damage? There is no damage. Here's my whereabouts. I wasn't in an accident. And she said, I wasn't allowed to look at the car or talk about the car. The car was now evidence, and they impounded it.
0: So how long did this take? They knocked on the door. How long was it before they knocked on the door before your car was on the tow truck?
6: So this crash occurred around 9:51 p.m. on October 4th. I went home. I was going to the store. I was going home. I was not at the crash scene, wasn't at the site. When I got home, apparently I was already asleep. The cops already came to my parents' house in Ocala, and they told my parents I was involved in a fatal crash, and they actually thought that I was dead. Everyone now starts rushing to my residence in Palm Coast at the time, which is a 2-hour drive from Ocala. And they then find me sleeping in my condo and then my car parked in front of my condo with no damage on it. And that was around 4:45 in the morning on October 5th.
1: Have we figured out which car was caught on camera?
6: Yes, they've now identified the actual car. And if the troopers would have just listened to the 911 calls, they would have also heard the suspect's partial plate 458 in the 911 calls, but they didn't.
1: And that's not even close to your plates?
6: Not at all.
0: So then they take you to jail. They book you, right?
6: Yes. I was booked into jail on April 7th.
0: And then you spent 13 days there? How horrifying that must have been.
6: It was terrible. I was petrified. Just imagine being innocent, held in a jail with people saw my mugshot on the TV in the jail, and they, in their minds, thought I was in there for murder of three. So I got treated very differently than other inmates in there. And then I was also placed in maximum security. So it was a scary experience.
0: Gosh, how did the other inmates treat you?
6: Very terribly. Everything I did, I had to protect myself. I just stayed to myself, and I don't know how I didn't get hurt by anyone else in there, but I was very lucky.
1: So did they come to you and say, oh, we were mistaken, you weren't involved in the crash, we found the real vehicle, we know that there's no damage on your car. How did it lead to you getting out?
6: on April 22nd, I had my pre-trial detention hearing for bond, and they said no bond. So my attorney, Patrick McGeehan, I had to go back to jail on April 22nd. On the 28th, he came in, my criminal attorney, to have a meeting with me, and then he said he showed the state the photos of my car with no damage on it, and then that made them go look at the vehicle again in person with a new team, and they found that the vehicle was in perfect condition.
1: So they find out there's no damage on the car. You're still sitting in jail. Once that was presented to the judge, you were then released, but still facing these charges? Were the charges dropped?
6: So then on April 29th, I got my bond. I was able to get released, but I was on pre-trial release. So I had almost like a probation officer type of thing for almost a month, and then the charges were dropped.
1: Did they call you and say, we're sorry, we messed up?
6: They did not say that publicly. I did have a private meeting in Tallahassee with the state a few months ago, and they did apologize to me in the room, but nothing public.
0: And the cops didn't go look at your vehicle. That's outrageous.
6: No, it was sitting in an impound lot for 7 months outside.
1: Are you going after Flock? Are you going after the city?
6: I'm not really going to disclose any information.
1: Sure.
6: I'm not going after Flock, though. It was just these people that did this to me intentionally.
0: Now, how do you think going through this entire situation, I mean, you have to be traumatized.
6: Oh, yeah. I'm in therapy. I have daily panic attacks. Every time I go to sleep, it's a dream of the prison intake. Sometimes I just zone out and I start to like shake and cry. PTSD, it's real. What they did to me, I'm suffering.
0: It is unbelievable. Lindsay, I'm proud of you for coming and speaking, because every time you talk about it, I'm sure you have to relive it, right?
6: Yeah, I just kept telling them that night that they had the wrong person. I gave them all of my whereabouts, and that was it. They just didn't even give us any information. We sued them in February of 2026, civil forfeiture back on my vehicle, and then that's when they arrested me a month and a half later.
0: Josh, thanks for coming on. Thanks for telling your story. We appreciate you. And I'm sorry that you've had to go through this, but you know what?
6: Thank you. Thank you so much for your time.
0: I don't know. I don't know what I would do.
1: Freak out?
0: Yeah.
1: That's literally one of the most helpless positions a person can be in.
0: Call an attorney.
1: Yeah, she did. Good.
0: All right, let's switch gears just a little bit. Most people who lose everything had a backup. And that's the part that gets me. They just never checked it. The drive quietly stopped sinking in March and nobody noticed it until October. So do this tonight. Don't just look at your backup. Restore from it. 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

0: ABC News, I'm Wayne Cabot. Protests in Austin after ICE shot a man in his car. Video showing him cuffed with a bullet wound to his back.
1: Needs to be said that as mayor of the city of Austin, I'm very angry about this.
0: Mayor Kirk Watson noting local police were not involved. A law enforcement source telling ABC News he's a Venezuelan national here illegally. Taken into a trauma center and once there, handed over to federal custody. Patrick Clancy tells 60 Minutes it was mental illness that caused Lindsay Clancy to kill their three children. That she was no monster. Theory suggesting he was somehow responsible are, he says, deeply harmful. Iran reaffirming that it will open the Strait of Hormuz only after the U.S. pulls back and pays war reparations. Price of regular holding steady at the pumps, $4.48 a gallon, diesel just over $6.50. Gas buddies Patrick DeHaan predicting more pain ahead.
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7: Most of Central Florida is dry with temperatures in the mid-70s to start the day. A good 50% chance, though, for scattered showers and storms this afternoon. Orlando to the south likely will see the best chance for some heavy rain today. Temperatures expected to hit the upper 80s and 90s, reaching 90 degrees today in Orlando. From Channel 9 Eyewitness News, I'm meteorologist Cassandra Crimi.
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1: Just what I always wanted.
0: Or Not True. You're a liar.
2: That's right. We're bringing it back, Andrew. What do you think?
3: It's funny. You texted me earlier in the week. And you said you wanted to try Brand New or Not True again, or have some games, do some fun games that are part of the show. And I flashed back to Francis Babinski, my son, 1 year old. I'm in the 44th floor of a Chicago hotel because his mom went to a conference and I was writing Brand New or Not True questions because we were going to try it on the show. And he's 13 now.
2: Well, we're bringing it back. And here's how it works is that there's always all these new tech products. And I get all the press releases and I'm sure you've seen them all pitched online. And everybody's like, oh, this is going to be the greatest, this is the best. And then you look at it and you're like, oh, come on, cut me a break. And then you have the products that people do announce, but they never even make. So I thought it would be kind of fun for us to have a game where we have three different products.
3: Okay.
2: One is real, two are fake.
3: And I have to find the real one?
2: You got to find the real one. That's the way that Brand New or Not True works. So there are three. One is real, two are fake. Okay. And for those of you playing along at home, I want to know which one that you selected as well.
3: Now, another thing I recall is that I would write these and present them to you and Mike at the time.
2: Yes.
3: And then you took over writing them, but you gave them to your husband. And they were so flowery and so over the top that I want to see if your husband wrote these as well.
2: No, that's because I got busy. No, okay. I actually wrote these.
3: Okay, good. All right.
2: Okay, you ready? Okay. Number one, the Mail Muncher 3000.
3: You?
2: It's a smart mailbox that finally does something about junk mail. You see, every piece of mail that drops into it, there's this little tiny scale. And then a camera snaps on the envelope and it weighs it. And then onboard AI reads the return address and decides in just a few seconds whether or not it's a real letter or it's just some junk email or junk mail. And then it eats it.
3: Shreds it. Perfect.
2: Okay. $249 for the extended model that also handles small packages. And it also has whitelist mode, meaning never shred anything from grandma.
3: Okay.
2: Product number two, subtitle lenses. These are soft contact lenses that put subtitles into real life. So someone starts talking to you in Spanish and English words appear to float right under their chin.
3: That's really cool.
2: Loud restaurant, you can't hear a thing. The words show up anyway. It's like closed captioning, but just for your eyeballs. The lens have a hair thin transparent circuit printed on the outside edge where your iris already blocks the light. 41 languages, $299 for a starter pair. It also comes in polite mode, which skips all the swear words.
3: Oh.
2: So you won't see them in the lens.
3: Big sellers in Utah.
2: Finally, number three, a lollipop that plays music inside your head. You put the lollipop in your mouth. The candy sits against your teeth, and the music travels up through the bones of your skull, straight into your inner ear. Nobody hears a thing. No earbuds, no earphones, no headphones, nothing in your ears. You just bite down on the stick, and the song plays through your teeth into your jawbone. You can't use the stick afterwards. Comes in cherry mint and also pina colada.
3: Pina colada.
2: Oh, now that song's me. I hate that song. It's going to be stuck in my brain.
3: You can hear that song while you're eating that flavored popsicle.
2: Okay, so the Mail Muncher.
3: Yeah. Here's the thing with the Mail Muncher. I love it. I hate getting the mail. Yesterday, we sent the girls to get the mail. They needed three people to go out to the car. We never check it. It had been 4 weeks. There was 900 things. The entire kitchen table was covered in mail.
2: Easter cards.
3: So this is brilliant. Easter cards. That's how long it's been since we checked it. Number two, I think it's really smart. I think it's innovative. It would be awesome. How do you get power to a contact lens on your eye? What am I going to take my contact out and put it on a charger?
2: Yep.
3: Number three, pointless, doesn't make any sense. There's no reason to have it. I don't think that's the real product. I'm going to say it's number one.
2: The Mail Muncher.
3: Yes.
2: Final.
3: Awful day.
2: Xander says you're wrong.
3: What, you got a hair? It took you 2 seconds to buzz me. I was going to say awful name, but great product.
2: Nope. The lollipop is right. It's called the Lollipop Star. You can take a look at it right there. If you're watching us on YouTube, you put it in your mouth and you get to hear a song. And while you are sucking on your lollipop.
3: That actually, I forgot that one part of this game is that the more pointless and useless it is, the more real it's going to be. Those other two, very, very, very helpful products.
2: That's true. The lollipop, I think it's just another one-hit wonder that dissolves about 10 minutes afterwards.
3: How many licks does it take to get to the end of this song? One, two.
2: Isn't that the dumbest thing?
3: And they're probably going to make hundreds of thousands of dollars selling it.
2: I know. All right, let's see. John in Los Angeles, glad to have you with us. Hi there, John.
4: Hey, how are you?
2: We're doing great. What's on your mind?
4: Oh, I've been debating all week since Apple had its presentation earlier in the week about the iPhone Duo versus the 18 Pro. And, I've never had a problem getting a new phone, and I'm just really tormented this time.
2: So do you want to spend $2,000 or not?
4: Well, I'd love to not spend $2,000 if that's what it's going to take to get my first foldable phone.
2: I'm sorry, wait, your first portable phone?
3: Foldable phone.
2: Okay.
4: Foldable, yeah, because I basically waited last year for this foldable phone that was coming out, and the only thing I'm disappointed in is I take a lot of photographs, and it has no telephoto lens, and I can probably get used to the Touch ID again, but so that's what I was just weighing on. Have you researched the two at all, or have you been following it?
2: I will get one as soon as it comes out.
3: Right.
2: Pre-orders start October 16th. I was really disappointed the other day because it was September 16th, and I got up at 5 a.m. to place the order, and I was like,
3: "You're a month early."
2: I was like, "I'm up at 5 a.m. That's when you know you're when you're a geek of the week, right?
3: Exactly. Setting your alarm to buy a phone.
2: I know. I feel like such an idiot afterwards.
3: 2013.
4: You just can't wait to spend that $2,000. Right?
2: I just can't wait.
3: Now the 2,000. Correct me if I'm wrong. That's for the smallest memory.
2: Yeah.
3: If you want more memory, you can go up to $2,500. Right.
2: Yeah, exactly. Just take my money.
3: Right. Yeah.
2: But it has no telephoto lens, like you mentioned. And so if you're a photographer and you like all that stuff, I don't think you're really going to dig it.
3: My fiance, she has a coworker. Her husband has a foldable phone. And I asked him, we were at like some event, and I asked him, how many times you actually unfold it? And he's like, every time I use it.
2: I think you will. Use it every time, yes. You know, the Galaxy Z Fold 8 is $1,899, so it's $100 less.
3: Think of all the money you'd be saving.
2: It has a better camera, but we always have that hinge problem.
4: I went to see it at Best Buy yesterday. They marked it down to $1,649 now.
3: They're trying to sell them before the iPhones come out.
4: When I first saw it, I was impressed, and now after seeing the iPhone and the software, the demonstration, I'm not into the Z Fold 8 anymore.
2: Well, you know what, if you're an iPhone person, just wait until October 26th when this thing comes out, or 16th rather, when you can take the pre-orders, and then a couple weeks later that you're going to ship. I'm actually excited to get it.
3: What do you think was wrong with his dog in the background?
2: I don't know. It was not happy.
3: Non-stop, just barking.
2: That's why I had to put him on. I had to get rid of him.
3: He probably wants the iPhone. He's trying to tell him, listen, John, wait for the iPhone to come out.
2: Don't be so cheap, John.
3: It's $300.
2: I want some treats, too.
3: Yeah.
2: Let's go for a walk. What's going on here? All right. Who, if somebody says, who does Francis favor, who do you say?
3: Between me and his mom?
2: Yeah.
3: Oh, it's not even close. This is his mom.
2: Oh, is it?
3: Oh, it's not even close. I'm chopped liver.
2: What about your daughter?
3: Eloise, I would say me.
2: Really?
3: Yeah, she would probably favor me.
2: Too bad for her.
3: But it's not the blow away it is with Francis and his mom.
2: Well, see, we have this going on with my niece. She's got two beautiful children.
3: Mm-hmm.
2: And I think that both kids look like her. And then his family's like, no, they look like us. And so I told her to use this in ChatGPT, and you can do this with Claude or Gemini Cross, that you upload a family photo, and you say, compare these faces, whose eyes, nose, jaw, and smile did I get them from, or which side do my kids favor, and be specific about the features. And so what it came back with, and I don't know whether it was just being diplomatic, but that her son favored her husband, and her daughter favored her.
3: I wonder what would come back and say, like, we took pictures of you and I, and then just some photo off the internet and said, this is our kid. Who does it resemble? Especially if it was like some kid from Africa.
2: It'd be like, oh, you have your mother's eyes.
3: Right. But the skin tone doesn't match either of you.
2: Your father's chin.
3: And the mailman's nose.
2: The dog's attitude about mornings. Oh, man. Hey, before we head out of this hour, I'm going to share with you how you can turn a selfie into an 80s yearbook picture, mullet not included, and we have more of your great phone calls. Hey, here's something that your body never tells you. 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
2: Slash Kim. Let's see, Joe in Charleston, South Carolina. Hey there, Joe.
10: Kim, I hope that you and everybody there are doing well. I'm a longtime listener. Matter of fact, I've been in the media for five decades.
2: Ooh.
10: A while back, I was in Augusta, Georgia, where I met Harley Drew, and I know he was the very first person to put you guys on the air.
2: Yeah, we had to bribe him, but he did it.
10: Yeah.
2: No, I'm teasing you. No, Harley was a friend of my husband's, and he's a wonderful man. He really was.
10: Yes.
2: He was a good, yes. He was very, you know, what I loved about Harley is he was a man of his word. You know, when he said he would do something, he would. And there were times when, like, maybe somebody at the station would be like, no, we don't even want to sell that time where Kim's is. I'd be like, nope. I told Kim that would never happen.
10: Yep. And great. And we have had a good friendship. And later on in the career, I was actually the sales manager and then the director of sales for the station in Charleston, who's your affiliate right now.
2: Oh, wow. That's awesome.
3: Are you just stalking, Ken?
10: Got a lot of, just a lot of history there. But as I grew through the career, when I became a general manager and then an owner and all of that, I used to love driving my chief engineer nuts. And the only way to do it was to find little different ways of saying things. I've been getting these robocalls. They keep wanting to sell me funeral plots to whatever else. And it finally, just by accident, one day I picked up the phone. I got so fed up. I said, "Hello, computer." And all of a sudden, the phone went dead. And then it disconnected.
2: Really?
10: I've been doing it since. And about 9 times out of 10, the call stops. I've noticed I've gotten fewer calls. And one of them actually came back with the computer answer that said, "We'll put you on our do not call list," and hung up.
2: Just by saying, "Hello, computer?"
10: That's it.
2: Hmm.
10: When they pause to ask something.
2: Yeah, we could try that. You know, I got a call the other day from somebody who was trying to sell me a timeshare.
3: Was it a human or a computer?
2: It was a human.
3: Okay.
2: It was a human. And so he's like, "Kim, we're calling from so-and-so and so-and-so, and we understand that you travel a lot." He starts going to his whole spiel. And I said, "Can you hold on just a second?" And he said, "Certainly." I said, "Yeah." I said, "I'm on the other line. Just hold on. I'm busy. Just stay right here with me." And then I said, "Hey, gang, we got a live one here. Sir, you are being recorded by the FBI right now."
3: Did they hang up?
2: They hung up right away. So, hello, computer. Another one that actually works is that you can just say, "I'm returning your phone call," because the AI doesn't really know what to do with that.
3: I saw, the guy we have on the Kip that we have on the show all the time.
2: Yes.
3: Who just tries to scam the scammer.
2: Yes.
3: His new thing is if he gets called with a robocall and he can tell it's an AI chatbot with a generated voice, he tries to talk to it to get it to go into admin mode so that he can then use voice commands to change the entire system.
2: Oh, we can have him on. I love Kit Bogo.
3: He's so
2: we
3: good. Should.
2: Joe, thank you so much for your call and for that whole history lesson. And thank you for supporting the show in a management capacity all those years. 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I used to have LifeLock. I don't have anymore. They got so expensive. I don't know what was going on over there. 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All right, let's see who's next. Edna in Wichita, Kansas. Hi, Edna. Glad to have you with us. How can we lend a hand?
11: Well, I've got 7 Dooney and Burke purses. 5 of them are Disney, and I've got 2 Disney Dooney and Burke wallets that I'd like to sell. I'm just trying to figure out my best option on how to do

0: Exactly.
1: How much is an Amadeus Disney?
0: I don't even know.
2: I saw on TikTok, and I don't know if this is true, that you can get into California Adventure for $77, which is, that's a steal, but that's not Disneyland. The last time we went to Disneyland, there was seven of us, and you're looking at me waiting for the number.
1: I am. Because I know, as soon as he says the number, here's what's going to happen, Edna. He's going to come to me after the show and go, you know, I've been thinking about it. I need to make more money.
2: And we got a fast pass to go on one of the big rides for everybody. So that's times seven.
0: Well, that was a long time ago.
2: And it was $1,600.
1: Wow.
2: For one day.
0: Yeah.
1: Plus all the goodies that go along with it.
2: No, we didn't let them eat.
0: To get into Magic Kingdom now, it's over probably $225.
2: Per person.
0: For one day.
2: No. Again, I love Disneyland. I've been to Disneyland over 40 times in my life. It's a phenomenal vacation. It's just really expensive.
1: It is really expensive. All right, so you've got some pricey bags. The retired patterns will always sell more than the other ones, and maybe even more than when you paid. So what you don't want to do is put this on Facebook Marketplace. You want to go where maybe some high-end things are. There's a website called The Real Real. I don't know if you've actually checked that out, but I bought some stuff there. You can buy some used designer goods there. They have editor's choices. They have new with tags, which is always pretty crazy. I bought a leather jacket in Tokyo. And then I overpaid for it because when I came back to the United States, I just was looking on The Real Real. It was half the price.
2: Oof.
1: And it was brand new.
2: If you want to get true value for it, go to eBay, search
1: exactly
2: what the product is, and then scroll down to sold listings, and it'll show you what other versions of that sold for. So make sure you're not selling it for too little.
1: And then there's also Poshmark.
2: Yeah, Poshmark is good. There's Vinted, that's new. And right now, because it's a new seller's website, there's no fees. You get 100% of the money. The fees are all being paid by the buyer.
1: Well, aren't you just a fountain of knowledge?
2: See, I'm just helping her out.
1: You don't even know what you're talking about. That shirt is way too big on you.
2: Stop bringing up the shirt. It's a really sour point with me right now.
1: You can get three people in that.
2: It was a gift.
1: Okay, all right. We'll let you wear it because it's a gift. It's ugly.
2: It's so bad.
1: It's so bad. Hey, still to come, how you can have a flashback to the 80s using AI. Your granddaughter tells a joke at the dinner table. 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

0: I always love when these things go viral. If you're on Instagram, everybody looks like they're now from the 80s.
1: Ooh.
0: Have you done this yet?
1: Zubaz pants and hot pink fluorescent clothing.
0: Big hair and shoulder pads.
1: Is that you, Kim Commando?
0: That's me in the 80s. That's right. Describe me for everybody.
1: First of all, shoulder pads. I mean, those shoulder pads are bigger than any linebacker in the NFL. Exactly. You're sitting next to a boon box. What are you holding your hand out for?
0: Because I'm saying hello.
1: Oh, you're saying hello to, and you're big, huge.

0: hair with a pink bow in it and a bright pink jacket. Oh, and you got bangles?
1: I got the bangles going on. And now we also did you too.
0: Yeah? Oh, boy.
1: Okay, so now, Andrew, you're sporting, I don't know what
0: that
1: kind of hair
0: like
1: that is.
0: That is like a tight, curly afro. I mean, I don't have hair, but that look is great. And I'm wearing acid wash jacket. It's like the Sears background, picture background.
1: Yeah, or Olin Mills. They would do something like that. So you upload a picture of yourself into ChatGPT or Gemini. You say, transform this into an 80s style portrait. Era appropriate clothing, hairstyle, accessories, background, and film grain. Keep my face recognizable. That's the important part. The mullet is optional. Everything else is mandatory. In case you want to check it out, make sure that you go to YouTube.com/Kim Komando. If you're just listening on the radio, can actually see us what we looked like in the 80s, I think. And make sure that you get our free newsletter over at getkim.com.
0: I was eight.
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4: From ABC News, I'm Wayne Cabot.
5: Needs to be said that as mayor of the city of Austin, I'm very angry about this.
4: Mayor Kirk Watson angry about ICE shooting a man in a car. Video of a cuffed man with a bullet wound to the back brought to a trauma center and transferred to federal custody. Police prevented from accessing the scene. Chief Lisa Davis.
6: This has happened in the city of Austin. The city of Austin deserves answers in what occurred. The mayor's demanding some answers. The city manager wants answers, and we're going to get those. We're going to get all those questions answered.
4: Crowds gathering at the scene to protest what the mayor calls a surge by ICE agents there, a law enforcement source saying the man was from Venezuela illegally. AI competitors America and China are in talks about an AI notification system for potential threats, says Treasury Secretary Scott Bessent. This as Google reveals its AI hacked into three companies.
7: Gemini broke out of its testing environment. A spokesperson for the company says it found public information online and then guest credentials to access websites that it thought were part of the test, but they were real companies. Google says in all three cases, its model did stop. Just this week, OpenAI revealed a series of disturbing incidents where its AI models went rogue. In one case, the model told itself to ignore all developer messages.
4: ABC's Perry Russum. When President Trump comes to New York this week to kick off the UN General Assembly meeting, who will coordinate the media pool coverage? It was supposed to be CNN, but now its credentials don't work. Same for MS Now and Politico. Trump making good on his threat to ban them over coverage he doesn't like. The party of German Chancellor Merz is suffering more losses in state elections. The economy there giving rise to the far-right AfD party. A hunter is charged with killing a Delaware woman that he apparently thought was a deer as she walked through a field Friday at dusk. The victim, 39, the hunter, 74, charged with manslaughter. You're listening to ABC News.
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14: Most of Central Florida is dry with temperatures in the mid-70s to start the day. A good 50% chance, though, for scattered showers and storms this afternoon. Orlando to the south likely will see the best chance for some heavy rain today. Temperatures expected to hit the upper 80s and 90s, reaching 90 degrees today in Orlando. From Channel 9 Eyewitness News, I'm meteorologist Cassandra Crimi.
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21: Shut up!
20: Oh, really? That's necessary?
22: Start the show like that.
20: That's necessary, huh?
22: Ugly stuff.
0: Oh my gosh. All right.
22: What happened?
20: Let's talk about what happened on 60 Minutes before we get to anything else, because that was a wild story, huh?
23: Yeah. Oh, yeah. Well, earlier this year, of course, an Air Force fighter jet was shot down over Iran, like the middle of the country, and the pilot was able to be rescued not long after the crash, but the other guy in the plane, a colonel, he only was identified by his call sign for the mission, Bravo, had to hide for 50 hours in the mountains, jeez, waiting to be rescued. He had a broken back, a broken shoulder, a broken arm, a sprained ankle. He was cut up to hell, very little water, no food.
20: He was able to climb.
23: And he was able to climb, a 1,000 feet up?
20: Yes.
23: To try to find shelter and try to get out of the way of forces. That, I mean, there was a bounty on the guy's head.
20: Yes.
23: you know, everybody in that region of Iran was looking for the guy. 92 special operators were involved in his rescue and got him home. Now, Bravo told his story to 60 Minutes, and this is a longer clip, but I cobbled it together from the piece, mm-hmm. where he's just telling the story, and I couldn't cut basically anything because it's fascinating.
15: It really is, man. Go for it.
17: Best way I've been able to describe that moment was getting hit by a freight train. My parachute was damaged in the initial attack. At one point when I looked up and saw no parachute, that was the most...
15: Yeah, man, whoa.
17: It was the most terrifying thing I've ever seen. So I paused right then, and I prayed, Lord, your will be done. But if I'm getting through this, I need help.
15: Right there watching it.
0: Yeah. I did watch it too.
15: Did you like automatically put yourself in his shoes? Like, what would it be like if you looked up and the parachute's not there?
18: Well, yeah. I thought about this all the time. I said, most of us now, for the majority of people in this country and in the world, actually, for that matter, we don't know when we're going to die.
15: Right.
18: We don't have a, there is no, we're not watching a clock. This guy was watching the death clock. I mean, he's thinking, I'm going to die.
15: Sure.
18: I mean, you have to think that.
15: Yeah.
18: But because of what's happening. Nobody survives this, right?
15: But he didn't think that.
18: No, he didn't. But, I mean, it's just amazing to me. But he was, he said he was scared out of his mind. I get it.
15: Yes. You but know. Then he talks about the training part.
19: Yeah. While you're in the air.
17: Yeah.
19: Is that like, almost like free falling, or how would you describe that?
17: Free falling is a good way to put it.
18: Oh, man.
19: So how fast do you think you were going when you hit the ground?
17: Professionals, based on my description and the injuries that I had, the professionals think I hit the ground going somewhere between 70 and 100 miles an hour. I had injuries, but we all train to adapt and overcome the things that we're faced with. I moved as quickly as I could, despite the injuries, away from the place that I landed.
19: Given your injuries, how did you find the strength to make it up the mountain?
17: Never let a lack of motivation put you on Iranian TV.
19: You were thinking that.
17: Absolutely.
19: When were you first able to send a signal?
17: As soon as I found a spot that I felt provided some concealment, I started working on toward communication.
19: What did you say in that message?
17: When I got to the moment where I could review and think about all that I'd gone through, I sent, God is good. I don't know the specifics of what they sent, but I'm glad they sent it. The moment a PJ showed up to me on that ridgeline was one of the greatest moments of my life. And I don't know how to say it any more clearly than thank you for all that they did.
19: What did you say to them?
17: Let's go.
18: Yeah. Get me out of here.
15: Yeah, it's amazing.
18: Gee, the story was captivating, man. It was... I was at the edge of my seat watching that.
15: Yeah, I was getting ready to flip over, actually, to the Cowboy game, because we had the other game on, the Packers and the Vikings. And we had gone outside for a while and came back in, and that was sort of rolling. And I just saw part of the story, and then I said to my wife, I think you need to come in here. We need to hear this whole thing. Like, rewind it back and watch this.
18: Mm-hmm, yeah.
15: And you're right, it was captivating.
18: It was.
15: And man... you know, his faith, and you don't know. Did he get some clarity of what he was supposed to remember to do at that time, and this sort of courage that came to him? You wonder those things. Because with those injuries, how in the heck can you make it that far?
23: I don't know, but I think the phrase that pays here is, never let a lack of motivation put you on Iranian TV.
18: I think you're right. I think you're absolutely right. Yeah.
23: It's like, well, I'm either going to die trying, or I'm going to get captured and tortured.
15: Yes.
23: Not much of a choice.
15: And you don't know how much adrenaline plays into it at that point that, you know, overwhelms you know, the pain. But man, it is an incredible story.
18: I think a lot of it is adrenaline. It's the will to want to continue to live.
15: Mm-hmm.
18: And how can I do this? And, you know, yeah, I think that's part of it. Yeah.
15: Did you see the backlash towards this?
1: from different people with 60 Minutes?
23: Yeah, people saying this is like Barry Weiss's MAGA propaganda or whatever. Like,
1: yes!
23: Does everything have to go through that lens?
1: Yes, exactly. It does. I'm convinced of it.
23: Freaking bonkers, man.
1: Yeah.
18: 60 yeah. Minutes, I mean, it was their first show of the season. It was pretty damn good because they did the Pardon Brokers after that, which I didn't even know these people existed until last night.
1: I understand. But of course you would say that because you're part of MAGA under right. Barry Weiss's spell.
18: Right, yeah.
1: And now it's 60 Minutes.
18: Yeah, Barry Weiss has contacted the show several times.
1: Well,
18: wanted to know what we think.
1: There were a lot of people, too, talking about, you know, it wasn't even addressed that they'd fired people from 60 Minutes. What about Scott Pelley?
18: Well, what are they going to do?
1: Right. What, we need to come on and talk yeah. about what's happened? No, their whole thing is to tell stories, I thought.
18: Why, exactly. Who does that? Nobody addresses it when you boot somebody. You don't go, hey, by the way.
23: I know this guy, you know, got shot down, hit the ground at 70 to 100 miles an hour, managed to somehow climb a freaking mountain.
1: Yes.
23: And then you've got here, like, what, 92 or whatever heroes coming in and creating an airstrip out of nothing to yes. rescue this guy because no man left behind means something. And you're like, but what about Scott Pelley? He's the real hero.
18: Right, exactly.
23: Oh, please. Yeah.
1: Yeah. And again, man, if this is 25 years ago, because this is something we remember about 9/11, that people came together,
18: mm-hmm.
1: people would think, wow, what a great country and what a great military that leaves no one behind like that. That's going to risk going in and saving this person. It would be a really good thing. And now it's just so much split. A lot of talk over the weekend about AI. We're all going to die.
18: Mm-hmm.
1: Yeah. Oh, boy.
18: Tons of talk about AI.
1: Well, that's because of that mid-level AI employee, Jacob Coxon, that went out and said, it's going to kill us all if we don't do something. And was raising the alarms. And it depends on how you look at this. Do you buy what that guy was selling?
23: Kind of, but like we were talking about last week, it feels like there's a sales pitch here. And a
1: little bit.
23: One of these guys also just teamed up with somebody from Bernie Sanders' presidential campaign. And it's like, okay, mm-hmm. what are we really doing here?
1: Yes.
23: And any time something becomes almost out of nowhere, mm-hmm. a like national crisis, like the data centers, like now AI. Well, I know they're pretty much linked together. Mm-hmm. Like we've had data centers in this country for years. And all of a sudden it's this big panic about it. And you've got then, you know, AI, there's this big panic about it hitting. I'm like, okay, who's paying to get this out there? To convince people that we need to be terrified of this?
18: Chinese.
23: Yeah.
18: Chinese. Yeah. They want to take the lead, certainly. They want to jam it down our throats, if possible.
1: Well, it is coming from the AI companies themselves.
23: Yeah.
18: Yeah.
1: And so then you had the Anthropic CEO, Dario Amodei, on the regulation of AI companies. Interesting.
2: It has always been very strange that this technology is being built by a private company. People ask me that question all the time. Why isn't this being built by government? I think the government and the public needs to have a stake. And this is why we've supported mm-hmm. regulation of the technology. Regulation constrains the private companies. Regulation allows the public and its elected representatives to have a say and limits what the private companies can do.
1: You buying what he's selling?
23: Nope.
18: Nope, me either.
23: No, and if the government has a stake, that means we're not going to get undercut from some other startup in Silicon Valley. That's right. What that is.
1: Yeah. All I could think of was Zuckerberg. Listen to that.
23: Yeah.
1: Like, oh, trust us, we want what's best for everybody. I don't know about that. This is also interesting. The former Trump AI czar, David Sachs, was talking about companies regulating themselves like, that's fine, but the other, I don't know.
5: I think it's very clear, based on who amplified this post and when they did it, that there was an organized PR campaign here, right? This wasn't just a random resignation.
2: Yes. So
5: what I'm saying is there's a lot of, like, overlapping agendas here. Where yes. some people have an economic interest and some people have a power interest. And there's going to be a division of the spoils. In their view of the world, AI is going to be very centralized. We're going to have a duopoly. The duopoly reaps the economic benefits and they give big political donations. And they'll do the dirty work of suppressing speech because, again, on that side of the ledger, you can circumvent the First Amendment. And then on the government side of the ledger, you'll have those people who exercise control over our lives.
0: Yeah, I heard a lot of people saying, civilization is not going to die by the end of the decade from this stuff. But yeah, it's dangerous. There's no doubt about that. But everybody's got to play in this thing. But we'll get into more of that.
18: I'm trying to also think what the government involvement, has anything ever gotten better that way?
23: Well, it worked great for, you know, research into viruses.
0: Exactly. Yeah, that's the top of mind for a lot of us.
18: Hadn't thought about that, David, but you're right. Yeah, yes. No problem. Okay.
0: It is Mashup Monday. David always has a treat for us.
15: Mm-hmm.
0: What is it today, David?
23: Cool and the Gang versus Quiet Riot. Bang your head. It's a celebration.
0: This is one of my all-time favorites. This is. Have you heard it before, Scott?
18: I think, but I don't know.
0: Maybe. Sorry, okay. Look.

0: I will say, in my opinion, that's the best that song's ever sounded.
1: Which version?
0: Celebration.
1: Oh, okay.
0: Bang Your Head is incredible on its own, Scott.
1: Of course. Come on. Standalone great song.
0: Yeah. I mean, that's poetry is what it is, really.
1: Well, it'll drive you mad.
0: It will.
1: Yep.
0: Trump was asked about AI, by the way. He had an interesting statement. We'll get to that and the five stories we're watching today coming right up.
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5: Traffic is a mess this afternoon because of a crash I-4 eastbound before Central.
6: Stuck on the highway
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0: The Markley Van Camp and Robbins Show. Jamie Markley, David Van Camp, Scott Robbins, and the five stories we're watching today.
1: All right, number five. Vote Hub has an update on the U.S. Senate race in Texas. It's now tilting Democrat, with James Tallarico getting a 55% chance of beating Republican Ken Paxton. Now, that's still within the margin of error, but it is causing a little bit of puckering in the Lone Star State. Number four, dozens of Democrat-led U.S. states, counties, and cities have sued President Trump's administration to block a new rule that would allow immigration officials to deny green cards to people who use public benefits like food stamps and Medicaid. They say, no, we need to make sure that legal residents who are not U.S. citizens can get, well, welfare benefits that typically were designed for U.S. citizens who needed some help.
0: I guess you just can't come around and say, these are our voters, and we need to protect them.
1: Right.
0: And we need them to vote illegally.
1: Number three, there's a big AI panic going on suddenly, and Democrat Senator Chuck Schumer is all over it. He is demanding a classified briefing on the issue. Number two.
2: Yeah. Sit down. You don't demand anything.
1: Okay? Interior Secretary Doug Burgum says the U.S. will be able to refill the Strategic Petroleum Reserve at about a third of its current cost per barrel because of the Venezuela oil deal and swaps going in and out. And then number one, the Air Force colonel who was shot down in Iran spoke to 60 Minutes about hiding out in the mountains for 50 hours despite having a broken back, shoulder, and arm. When asked how he managed to survive, he said, and I love this quote, "Never let a lack of motivation put you on Iranian TV." And those are the top five stories that we are watching today, Scott.
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0: Well, it's Monday Night Football tonight.
2: Yeah.
0: Chiefs and the Broncos.
2: Yep.
0: You also have the 78th Emmy Awards.
2: Oh, God.
0: What?
2: He's going to watch. Okay.
0: You used to watch them.
2: I did when I knew what the shows were. I don't even know what these shows are anymore.
0: No, I really don't either. But I didn't watch it before either. So.
2: Who's the host tonight? Oh, it's Mariska Hargitay how do you pronounce her name?
0: Hargitay. Nice one.
2: Hardiger. I don't know. That's why I brought it up.
0: Okay, you get three strikes on this one. Try again.
2: No, I'm not going to try again because I don't know.
0: You watched the show.
2: I don't watch the show.
0: You didn't watch?
2: I watched her on, she was on the Today Show.
0: Okay.
2: Pumping the idea that she's going to be there.
0: Hargitay.
2: Hargitay, thank you.
0: Yes. No, you got that one. That's unfair.
2: Well, like up there. Yeah. Hardigay, though. That's better.
0: Yeah.
1: that's the last name of James Tallarico's girlfriend.
2: Yeah. Her first name is Ida, so it's I. Hardigay.
0: Oh, my gosh. Yes, after a big football weekend, college football weekend.
1: Oof. Yeah.
0: What kind of Texan are you, David? You go to bed before the game's over?
1: Yeah, I went to, my son's birthday party was that day. I was tired. I was still under the weather, still am. And, yeah, it looked like, okay, Ohio State's going to win and whatever. Go to bed, wake up in the morning. Find out there was an epic comeback by the Texas Longhorns.
0: Unbelievable.
1: I know.
0: You hear this incredible, heroic story of this guy surviving. No parachute. Going down in Iran.
2: Broken back.
0: Yes.
2: Yeah. Yes.
0: Injuries, all over, lacerations. He's bleeding. And he finds a way. Well, I had a case of the sniffles, and I was a little tired after my son's birthday party, so I decided to hit the sack before the game was over.
1: In my defense, that 60 Minutes episode hadn't aired yet, Jamie, so I did not yet have the adapt and overcome Rob pick-me-up from 60 Minutes.
0: Oh, man.
1: And from Colonel Bravo.
0: Yes. I don't know if you knew this. It's an odd day. You know, there's celebrations that are going on every day, right?
2: Mm-hmm.
0: Today is National Sober Day.
2: Oh, okay.
0: People have gotten sober.
2: Yep.
0: It's also National Rosa Tequila Day.
2: Doesn't seem to mesh very well, does it?
0: Well, I think maybe it's testing out your sobriety.
2: Okay.
0: Just have a little whiff. Are you sure you can stay away?
2: Yeah.
0: Yeah. Who knows? We got to get to that clip where Trump was asked about AI. And did you hear the story of the crime analyst manipulating DNA data?
1: Oh, dude, this is crazy.
2: God.
0: A crazy story we need to get to in a round of What's Your Story, all coming up right here.

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0: ABC News, I'm Wayne Cabot.
1: For Austin to be safe, ICE should end its surge here in our community.
0: Congressman Greg Kassar, after a man was shot in his car by ICE agents in North Austin. Local police telling us ICE is preventing them from conducting an investigation. Once at the hospital, the man, reportedly a Venezuelan national here illegally, was transferred to federal custody. In Russia, Ukrainian forces firing more than 1,000 drones toward Moscow Sunday. The mayor calling it the city's largest ever drone attack, hitting a high-rise and oil refinery. This is Russians voted in the first parliamentary election since the war, the balloting virtually devoid of opposition to Vladimir Putin. Early returns showing his party winning. CNN is scheduled to be the pool reporter for the president's UN visit this week, but it doesn't.
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6: Most of Central Florida is dry with temperatures in the mid-70s to start the day. A good 50% chance, though, for scattered showers and storms this afternoon. Orlando to the south likely will see the best chance for some heavy rain today. Temperatures expected to hit the upper 80s and 90s, reaching 90 degrees today in Orlando. From Channel 9 Eyewitness News, I'm meteorologist Cassandra Crimi.
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0: Jamie Markley, David Van Camp, Scott Robbins. Okay, so a lot of freaking out about AI, and understandably so, especially when you got somebody that all of a sudden becomes a, quote, whistleblower, saying, hey, something's got to be done or it's going to kill people. Like, civilization could collapse within the decade.
1: Mm-hmm.
0: But holy smokes, that seems pretty serious.
2: Yeah.
0: Then other people are saying, well, that was motivated. Trump was asked about it yesterday. Here's what he had to say.
3: We're leading China in AI. We're the most sophisticated country in the world. And frankly, I want to keep it that way because whoever wins AI wins. And we can put guardrails, we can do this and that, but I think you have a lot of negative forces that are bringing it up that shouldn't be bringing it up. And they're bringing up things that won't happen. But whoever wins with AI wins.
0: So you think it's mostly China?
2: I think so. Yeah, I do.
0: Putting the scare into people. Hey, you need to slow this down so we can catch up.
2: Same yes. thing with the data center. Same thing. Yeah, it's all there.
4: Well, that and the AI companies themselves want to be able to have the government back their play.
2: Right.
4: So that they don't go belly up, so they can get all the benefits of a federal government backing.
2: Yeah, as I saw today, AI creators are pumping the brakes.
4: No, they're not.
0: When has that ever happened? Yeah.
5: China.
0: Yeah, you always got to watch out for China.
4: And yeah, the big tell on this is that they're not saying, hey, we are voluntarily pumping the brakes on some of this. No. They're telling Congress, hey, let us write laws for you.
0: Right. It reminds you a lot of social media.
1: Mm-hmm.
2: Mm-hmm.
0: How they were manipulating everything. Oh, because we care about people.
1: Mm-hmm.
0: Look what they've done to young girls. Oh, my gosh. Just mental health wise, go back 30 years with the research from then compared to now.
1: Mm-hmm.
0: That has not been a good thing at all. Dude, this story out of Colorado and happened in the later in the week, yes, or last week, and just reading more about it yesterday. Man, is this disturbing. Because, you know, you had the RNC convention going on in Dallas. There was a bunch of news going on last week. This woman, Yvonne Missy Woods, a former forensic analyst for the Colorado Bureau of Investigation, pled guilty to felony charges, including cybercrime, first-degree perjury, attempting to influence a public servant, and forgery. And you hear all that, and you're like, oh, okay. Well, bad person, huh?
2: Yeah.
0: You go a little deeper into it, you know, exactly what were they talking about? Well, her actions included deleting male DNA evidence affecting cases involving women and children who reported sexual assault.
2: Oh, my gosh. Deleting it?
0: Yes.
2: Oh, God.
0: Investigators ultimately identified 53 cases involving false or misleading lab reports that contained statements attributed to Woods. Of those, 41 did not result in criminal charges against the suspect, including 32 involving women and children who reported sexual assault, according to this release. Woods deleted values indicating that male DNA was present and then issued reports stating that no male DNA had been found. So you got a victim saying, yep, this happened with this guy. Well, sorry, no DNA evidence there. This case can't continue. That is friggin' evil, man.
2: Oh, yeah, it is.
0: Her conduct eliminated opportunities for additional testing, comparison, and investigation. That's what the release said. And, you know, this was before her sentencing. She sure sounded real sorry, just so you know.
6: My actions affected not only the integrity of the criminal justice system, but also the people whose lives were touched by the cases in which I worked. I take responsibility for the offenses to which I pled guilty, and I know that an apology cannot undo the harm or restore the trust that was lost. For many years, I was entrusted with evidence that could have profound consequences for defendants, victims, families, and the courts. I failed that responsibility.
0: One of the questions is why?
2: Yeah, what was the motivation there?
4: Oh, because of a massive backlog of cases. And so it's like, okay, we're going to try to clear the backlog as quickly as possible and just throw out anything that could be questionable or could require additional testing. And then she winds up getting promoted because, man, she's clearing a ton of cases suddenly.
0: Unreal.
2: You know, we talk about tax money being wasted all the time on government spending. Mm-hmm. And you would think that hiring more people to process this stuff would be at the top of the list of things that need to get done. Well, wouldn't you?
0: Well, especially when, remember when Doge first started looking into all these different jobs in D.C.? And people taking afternoons off all the time.
2: Yeah.
0: Like, they're just part of it. They were working like 2 and 3 hours a day.
2: Mm-hmm.
0: And that was even then. And this is something where, get somebody else in there it's just, we got to process it along.
2: Like, hire more people then if you have to. Train more people. Pay more people. I don't know. But that would be seem like something we could all agree on. Like, we don't want this backlog of cases.
0: Right. Well, the other part to me, I couldn't help but think it, and I don't know it because I'm not inside her head, was all those cases in the UK that just got pushed along that would have had DNA evidence of attacks on women from dudes. And it was just like, we're not going to process that. Because, you know, sometimes women on the left, as nuts as it sounds, have this sort of opinion that some men of color just can't control themselves that way. Which is one of the most racist things you can do.
2: Right.
0: By the way, and not that her picture matters at all, but I'll let you guys paint the picture of this woman that's going to do 10 years now.
2: Yeah, she looks very typically like that, yes.
0: How so? You're talking about on the left?
2: Yeah.
0: What makes you, just from this picture, because she's got longer gray hair, would make you say that she looks liberal?
2: I think the
0: liberal
2: glasses and just the overall look.
0: What would you say, David?
4: I don't know. Kind of hard to tell.
0: Okay.
4: I would just say it just kind of looks like a normal person you'd see out and about, you know, at the Cinnabon or whatever.
2: I'm quick to pass judgment. Yeah.
0: That's why I asked you first, Scott. No offense to David on that one. I knew it'd be a more interesting take. He'd be like, she looks like one of them. Of course she does.
2: Yeah, the glasses and the hair over one ear. Yeah, this is my thing. Yeah.
0: Yeah.
2: I don't know.
0: Well, the one comment you made last week.
2: I can't tell if her hair is colored or not, if it's like pink or blue or something on one side.
0: Long and gray.
2: Hard to say.
0: No, I think it was a comment you made when we were in Dallas last week at the convention. Man, the conservative women are so much more attractive than the nasty.
2: Well, I mean, it's a blanket statement. I understand that. But it was my observation at the moment.
0: Just as a rule.
2: That this was true as a rule.
0: Yes, I get it. Totally get it.
2: Yeah.
0: All right, it's that time. We do it a couple of times a day. Go around the table. It may not be the biggest story out there, but it caught your attention. You want to bring it in. David, today, what's your story?
4: Dude, CBS News had this wild story about a Chinese billionaire named Zhu Bo, who is using women in America to carry his babies through surrogacy in an obvious immigration scheme that is perfectly legal, because once those kids are born, if they're born in the U.S., boom, Supreme Court has defended this. They're citizens. They have birthright citizenship. And then they get flown back to China. Now, he's reported to have had more than 100 children. His ex-wife says it's more like 300 through this
0: process. I've heard of this story before.
4: Now, CBS talked to one of the surrogates who actually did not know what this was. She thought she was providing, like, the service for a single dad who just wanted a family.
0: Oh, okay, roll it.
1: I feel blindsided. I feel misled. He feels like he's like creating an army. That's crazy.
0: Whoa.
1: I don't understand what the motive is. I just know that it's going to be hard for the child.
5: When they matched you, did they tell you anything about their family?
1: It was along the lines of just a single father looking to have a big family.
5: When you heard that he wanted a big family, what did you think that meant?
1: I was picturing Sound of Music. It's just a really crappy thing to be a part of. I mean, you don't even think like this could be legal. Like everyone, every step of the way tells him yes and allows this and is like creating these agreements. And then it's just up to the surrogate at that point who has half of the information.
0: Yeah, the whole thing.
4: Yeah. And, yeah, this guy's not the only one doing it either.
0: Oh, no.
4: I mean, they've just made, like, it's like wealthy Chinese nationals are basically creating baby farms in America.
0: Yeah. And a lot of people don't understand the motivation behind it. But there's motivation for sure.
2: Oh, yeah.
0: It's pretty nefarious. Yep, we just let them have it.
4: Yep.
0: Okay. The left doesn't want to stop it.
4: Mm-mm.
0: It is. It's bonkers. Wow. All right, Scotty, what do you got for your story?
2: A statue honoring slain conservative leader Charlie Kirk was vandalized with red paint outside Turning Point USA's Phoenix headquarters.
0: Of course.
2: Just a couple of days after it was unveiled, too, by the way, to mark the first anniversary of his death. 8-foot-tall statue, nearby memorial poster was also defaced. Red paint was smeared across the statue, including a frowning face painted on its chest. The statue was installed Thursday to commemorate Kirk, the Turning Point USA co-founder. Everybody knows that. I was speaking at a campus event when he was shot and killed. We all know that. The statue depicted Kirk wearing a Freedom shirt. It was not immediately clear whether police identified any suspects or determined a motive for the vandalism. Are you kidding me? A motive for the... I know what the motive for the vandalism was. Yes. They hate him. They hate him. And this is so typical of that. They don't make anything. They just wreck stuff.
0: Yes.
2: They create nothing.
0: No.
2: They just destroy. That's what the whole deal is.
4: That's what leftism does. That's what Marxism does. It just consumes. All it does is eat.
2: Yes. You're right. You're absolutely right. All it does is eat, and it's an insatiable appetite.
0: None of that's funny, but you just get going on a roll.
2: Yeah.
0: And then David puts a little bit of gasoline on your fire, and you just keep going.
2: It is. Well, he's right. I mean, that's an accurate description, yes.
0: I understand.
2: These guys, I just irritates the hell out of me, because, again, just wreck stuff. Just destroy stuff. Just, you know, deface it, whatever.
0: Yeah, I know. I don't want to stop you. I'm waiting until you're all the way done.
2: I'm done. I can't go further with this.
0: Okay.
2: But eating each other is one thing, David. I agree with you.
0: Yeah, that's true. I don't know if you heard this or not, but Scott, you're the first person I thought of when I heard that Judge Judy is going to retire from on-camera work.
2: Oh, that's too bad. I love Judge Judy.
0: You do.
2: I do.
0: And I know you're a married guy now.
2: I know.
0: But before you had said it, you'd absolutely date Judge Judy if the opportunity were there.
2: You know, I think...
0: Well, David has a look of horror in his... Why?
4: Dude, I'm just saying, like, nothing against her. She seems like a great person, but could you... You would not be able to have an inch of wiggle room in that relationship.
2: Oh, no, none whatsoever. Yeah, you need a hall pass to, you know, go to the bathroom. Yeah.
4: It just... It sounds like it'd be a very... Maybe, you know, she's actually just a very pleasant person. I mean, no disrespect.
7: You're a moron.
4: Well, thank you. Yeah, I know. Yes, ma'am. I'll go sit in my corner now.
0: But you were... I was like, absolutely.
2: Oh, I'd love to sit down with her and talk to her.
0: Yeah, I think we first had this conversation, was it like 10 to 15 years ago?
2: Uh-huh.
0: And... you were saying something to the effect of, I bet she's got a wild side to her.
2: Oh, yeah.
0: And something like along those lines.
2: Either that or be extremely critical.
0: Oh. Like, it's done in the afterglow, and you're like, how was it for you? And she's like, you know.
7: I think it's crap.
2: Right, exactly. And not be afraid to say that.
4: Justice in the streets, punishment in the sheets. Yes.
2: Exactly.
0: I didn't even know she was still doing TV. I thought the retirement was a while ago. I honestly had no idea. But there you go. Okay, we got to get the Nimrods at the news. Hey, we got a news update next.

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1: New York City Mayor Zoran Mondani is, one of the liberals in America suing the Trump administration over a new rule that will go into effect on Friday that allows immigration authorities to deny green cards to foreigners who are likely to rely on welfare. Now, for a long time, and I guess we just stopped enforcing it, but there has been the, like, no public charge rule when it comes to immigration. Like, if you're coming here, you've got to prove or you've got to demonstrate that you can live on your own 2 feet. Now, that's been ignored, obviously. But, Mamdani says that 4 million people will unenroll from their health care if this happens, and that people will die if more green cards aren't given to welfare-dependent foreigners.
0: Oh, my gosh.
2: Mm-hmm.
0: Okay. And? We got to have rules.
1: Right. And also, the people will die thing is played out from the left.
0: All the time.
2: It's because everything is people will die.
1: Yeah.
2: Doesn't matter what it is.
3: Net neutrality. I would say do it now.
2: Right. Yeah.
0: Hilarious. All right, we got to get the Nimrods. This is a special one.
4: When the going gets tough.
5: Damn it, this is too hard.
4: The dumb get dumber.
6: All right, Dean.
4: It's Nimrods in the News on the Martley, Van Camp, and Robbins Show.
5: I love the poorly educated.
0: All right. Nimrods, the news, we go to Minnesota. Now look, there's drug dealers everywhere in the world, right?
2: Yep.
0: You got to differentiate or die if you're going to be a good drug dealer. So how about issuing a loyalty card to your customers?
2: Oh, like a punch card? Like the ones you get at Superclip or something?
0: Loyalty card.
2: Okay.
0: Yes, that's what 27-year-old Andy Silencio is doing in Minnesota, dealing psychedelic mushrooms and other drugs. And we're unsure if it was actually like a punch card or if it was something else more modern. We do know that his cards had his business name on them, which is Flower Daddy. Don't know how much of a savings they got or if there were other rewards offered. All we know is he did have the loyalty cards that he would offer to his customers. He was caught when he sold to an undercover officer. Large stashes of drugs and digital scales and cash, and it's Minnesota. I'm sure he'll be out soon. And that's Nimrods in the News.
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7: Video of the moments following that call provided by Broadcastify showing ICE agents in Austin surrounding a car at a traffic stop. A man inside hunched over the driver's seat. He's heard saying in Spanish he was shot because he did not brake. Later, the man is seen handcuffed while officers cut his shirt, exposing a gunshot wound on his back. Protesters soon gathered, some yelling at the local police, but the mayor, Kirk Watson, wants the people to know.
9: The Austin Police Department was not involved in this incident. The police department did help with the blocking of some of the roads and doing traffic control.
7: Local police being kept away from the scene, the wounded man was taken to a trauma center where he was then transferred into federal custody. Law enforcement telling ABC News the person shot is believed to be a Venezuelan national illegally in the U.S. with a final order of removal. Patrick Clancy told 60 Minutes the headlines describing his wife as killer mom and baby murderer monster are wrong. It was mental illness, he says, that caused her to kill their three children. Conspiracy theories suggesting he was responsible for the children's deaths are, he says, deeply harmful, calling them a huge distraction from what really matters here, which is perinatal mental health. Patrick Clancy also saying that his youngest son, Callan, didn't die immediately that fatal day, but lived four more days before dying in his arms. Qatar Energy says because of the Hormuz crisis, only a very minute volume of liquefied natural gas is getting through. Iran saying the strait will reopen only when the U.S. pulls back and pays war reparations. Average price for regular gas in the U.S. holding steady Sunday, $4.48 a gallon, says AAA. Diesel, just over $6.50. Gas buddy saying it's going to go higher. You're listening to ABC News.
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16: Most of Central Florida is dry with temperatures in the mid-70s to start the day. A good 50% chance, though, for scattered showers and storms this afternoon. Orlando to the south likely will see the best chance for some heavy rain today. Temperatures expected to hit the upper 80s and 90s, reaching 90 degrees today in Orlando. From Channel 9 Eyewitness News and meteorologist Cassandra Crimi.
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21: Yo.
20: Okay, there's a lot going on. Mm-hmm. How about the FBI arrests in Pennsylvania?
21: Oh, yeah.
20: Another plot thwarted. This isn't going to stop either.
21: No, it's not.
20: This is going to be going on for a while. So, a dude accused of plotting ISIS-backed attack is some of the big news coming out this morning.
21: Yeah,
20: and then on Good Morning America, boy, they're talking about Don Jr. and his big wedding party in the Bahamas. Mm-hmm. How it was financed by this guy that's good buddies with Putin.
21: Yeah.
20: You got that going on. You got the big AI talk that's happening. Trump says it's a hoax. They were up in arms about that on Good Morning America. And then there was the Supreme Court saying that we're going to take a punt on this as far as this mail-in ballot thing goes.
21: Yeah, we're not going to do the, verifying the fact that, everybody who's getting a mail-in ballot is actually eligible to vote. Okay. This MAGA-controlled Supreme Court is out of control.
20: Isn't that the first thing you thought?
21: Yeah.
20: When you saw that story?
22: I did, too.
20: Like, are you kidding me? This is what we hear all the time. Something's got to be done about the Supreme Court. MAGA-controlled, blah, blah, blah, blah, blah.
21: And I think the Democrats are right about this one thing. Trump needs to add three new justices before the midterms.
22: Yeah, they all got to be like 28 years old.
21: Yeah.
20: Yeah. All right, let's get into this for just a second. As far as the AI goes, Sonny Hostin said what?
21: Yeah.
20: Well, this is one of Robbins' favorites, Sonny Hostin.
22: She's the worst.
21: Well,
22: worst racist on TV.
21: Well, so, of course, there's a lot of talk about AI ending humanity and all of this and back and forth over that. To me, it feels like these big companies are basically just wanting to get in good with the government so that they can completely squash any and all competition within the United States. That's what it looks like to me.
22: Yes.
21: But The View's Sunny Hostin, she's all in on AI. She wrote some books. It was a trilogy. And is now working with an AI company to turn them into movies and TV shows. So no actual paid actors, just AI-generated actors and actresses.
22: Really?
21: And her reasoning is because Hollywood is racist.
17: No, come on. Okay, all right.
22: Are you kidding me?
17: Hollywood is racist.
21: Yes.
22: Okay, all right.
18: For 6 years, I've tried to get my films or my stories made into series and films. And the gatekeeping in Hollywood around black and brown creative content is insane. I cannot get New York Times best-selling books onto the screen to tell diverse stories to diverse communities.
16: So what does that have to do?
20: They've been over backwards doing that for years.
21: Yeah, they turned The Little Mermaid black. they turned Helen of Troy black.
22: Yes.
20: Oh, goodness. Go ahead.
16: So what does that have to do with AI?
18: With AI, that cuts out the gatekeeping. You get to make your film. You get to have a director.
16: Do they have actors in it, though?
18: No, they're generated. I've licensed my image. It's a way to go then to a streamer and say, here's the product. Will you license it? Will you show it? It's a way, I think, to get black and brown stories told. There are a lot of hidden figures out there. Those stories are not being told.
19: But if those people are, in fact, robots, how does that help
18: the
19: real
18: robots, they're
19: black
18: AI
19: community?
16: I would say
19: the real people are not working.
18: Because the stories are being told, Joy. Because the real people are not getting jobs in Hollywood. Black and brown actors
19: are not getting the jobs.
16: Yeah,
18: they're not getting the jobs.
20: Holy mackerel.
21: I mean, I don't know. You know, Hollywood has turned out some grade A garbage in the past. You know, nobody's batting 1,000 in the entertainment industry. Okay.
20: Right.
21: Her books must be exceptionally bad, because you can't tell me that if they were good, Hollywood wouldn't be racing to say, hey, let's turn these into major, you know, summer flicks or whatever.
17: Therein is the argument right there. Yeah. Yes, I 100% agree with you.
21: Now,
17: 100%. Same thing in athletics. Same thing with music. Same thing with arts. Anything. If it's good enough.
21: Yeah.
17: Well, and they can make money doing it. Yes. So, they're going to get it done. Yes.
21: I have not read these books, but I did a little bit of research.
17: You haven't?
21: Her books are about black beach communities. So it's a trilogy. Some are on the Bluffs, some are on Sag Harbor, some are on Highland Beach. Now, Summer on the Bluffs has one character named Esperanza Soto, and guess what? She's a beautiful, talented Afro-Latina lawyer. she wrote a romanticized version of herself in the book, which is amazing. A couple of notable lines that I saw. Every shut-eye ain't sleep, and every goodbye ain't gone. Is one of the lines.
17: Brilliant.
20: Incredible.
21: You spend a quarter of your life or more looking for love. Then you spend the next 25 years figuring out how to love. Then you spend the remaining decades knowing just how little time you have to love. Now, I've written crappy lines in my life before, so I have a little bit of... That's garbage.
20: That is garbage. But still, it's good for a laugh for us. And if you're a race hustler, it doesn't matter how many gains you make as a country, as an organization. It doesn't matter. The race hustling has to continue because that's your craft. I'll give you a quick example, then we'll get back on to the news of the day. Eddie Claude Jr., that dude that shows up on PMS Now all the time, I thought to myself the other day, this is new jumping through hoops to race hustle. And I'll just play you the clip and get your reaction.
23: I mean, I think part of what we haven't done enough is to dissect, to deconstruct the ideology that informs Trumpism. That MAGA isn't reducible to the personality of Donald Trump, even though it's the engine. That there's a kind of ideological apparatus with a host of assumptions about who possesses the country, about racial hierarchy. One way to describe it is as a white nationalist project. And that involves, in part, a particular understanding of the history of the country. In so many ways, I think, and this is really critical for what they're trying to do, that is a kind of cultivated ignorance in order to justify its policy decisions.
20: You're really lost here, Scott.
17: Well, what kind of corporate speak is that?
21: Well, dude,
22: That's all over the place. Yeah, ideology.
21: Like there's some pipe fitter in Ohio who, you know, voted for Barack Obama twice, voted for Trump, then voted for Biden, then voted for Trump again, who goes, Eddie Glaude got me. Dang it.
20: Exactly.
21: He's on to me now.
22: I don't even know what he just said.
20: Part of the hierarchy. He goes on.
23: Is to, in so many ways, bracket history such that history does not provide resources for judgment. Mm. They want to be white without judgment. And history, of course, offers so much in order to account for our current moment.
0: That element.
22: So you're going to pretend you knew exactly what he said now, aren't you, huh?
20: Oh, the female host?
22: Yeah.
20: Heck yeah, she does.
0: Not wanting to have to deal with the judgment is so interesting. Mm-hmm. And I was thinking about it, actually, when I was hearing a lot of the speeches coming from Dallas this week during Trumpapalooza. I want you to take a listen to something that the vice president said there.
20: Now listen to this, jumping through hoops.
1: We're tired of seeing the cartels and the criminals given free rein over our great country. And we were tired of being called racist for noticing that our country was becoming dirtier and poorer and less safe and less prosperous.
0: So yeah. That is the Vice President of the United States saying, we were tired of being called racist for noticing that our country was becoming dirtier and poorer and less safe and less prosperous.
23: He's tired of being called a racist. He's not necessarily tired of being racist.
20: Everything has to be through race, man.
21: And that's really got to be awkward. You know, him going home every night to his wife, this apparent unabashed white supremacist, J.D. Vance.
20: Exactly. Yeah.
22: Whose wife is not white, by the way.
20: None of it makes sense.
22: No.
20: But they just keep parading it out there over and over and over.
22: All these flowery, corporate-y lingo that goes on there.
20: Oh, yeah.
22: I know.
20: Well, and the thing is, with those two clips, with Sonny Hostin and Eddie Claude Jr., you know there are older, white, liberal women going, mm-hmm, mm-hmm.
22: Oh, yeah, they would pretend like they understand everything he just said. Yeah.
20: Yes, and it's a shame that the brown and black stories can't be told. What in the... are you talking about? It's insane. Okay, so enough down that rabbit hole. Here's something. Gavin Newsom says he's not going to run for president if Kamala Harris is
22: running.
20: Isn't
22: this the weirdest thing?
20: Yeah. The weirdest thing. He and Jake Tapper are trying to show the world they're manly men. They fly fish.
21: Yeah, they're fly fishing doing an interview. What
20: Give
21: is
20: me
21: that?
20: A freaking break with that.
21: So he did this bizarre interview with Gavin Newsom, Jake Tapper did. They were talking politics while fly fishing for some reason. And he made a little bit of news while talking about how crowded the Democrat field will be next time the presidential race starts heating up.
20: See, we're regular guys. We fish. Get it?
2: It's going to be a lot of people.
20: Yeah, it's
2: a lot of Democrats.
20: 31 flavors. And
2: You're not even the only Californian.
20: No, right. Yeah.
2: You got Rokana.
20: Yeah.
2: Kamala.
20: Yeah. I don't know if she runs, but we'll see.
2: I know she's called around.
20: Yeah. But I wouldn't run if she ran.
2: If she runs, you will not.
20: Of course not. Of course not. Why?
3: I wouldn't do that to her. I wouldn't do it to me. Why would I wouldn't do that to you? I wouldn't waste everyone's time. Who needs that?
2: What do you mean? That doesn't even make sense to me.
3: I wouldn't. But first of all, electorally, it's a gift from God for everybody else. They enjoy the hell out of it. Mutual assured destruction. It services no greater good.
2: I mean, you do whatever you want. I don't care. But like, but like, counter argument would be like, you know, she had a shot.
3: Yeah,
2: and you've never run, and she's run twice.
3: Yeah, and I mean that'd be the approach to the campaign. Certainly, that would be the case you'd make. Pretty good one, actually. You know, that's objectively true. I just
20: time out a second. What is going on there?
22: I have no idea.
21: I don't know. All I can hear is my grandpa when they're talking while trying to catch fish. You're never going to catch fish making noise like that. Just like taking a stogie out of his mouth and going, "We talking or we fishing?" And I'm like, "I'm five. What are you doing?"
22: Yeah.
20: Well, the whole premise with them fly fishing is ridiculous itself. And then he's like, "Of course not. I wouldn't. Why would I do that?" But someone would win the nomination.
22: Well, yeah, I mean,
20: and you're saying that would destroy everything? It doesn't make sense.
22: Everybody gets bloody on the primary trail. You're all trying to beat the hell out of each other. And then at the end of the day, you just unify under one banner, and that's the end of that, right?
20: Yes.
22: What is he doing?
20: I don't know. It goes on.
3: But I know what that means. I know her base of supporters. I know her friends. The Zen diagram on that is just pure crossover.
20: Zen?
3: I wouldn't do that.
22: What?
21: God, I have no idea. Venn diagram. You don't want to deal with that.
22: Is he angling for a VP nod?
21: I wonder if he has already heard something that Kamala Harris is not really going to run in the end, but wants to say, hey, look, I'm a team player.
22: You know, that's possible. And it's like 6D chess here, right?
21: Because, well, also, yeah. I mean, when he's saying, yeah, it'd be mutually assured destruction. So what does that mean? It means that he would destroy her and she would destroy him. Like,
22: I guess that's what primaries do. Like,
21: right.
22: Because they know where the bodies are buried and a lot of stuff would come out.
21: Yeah.
22: Okay. I mean, you can hurl insult after insult after insult. And then when you lose, then they pick you to run some executive position with the current administration.
21: Yeah. Kamala Harris called Joe Biden racist, implied he was pro-segregation.
22: Yes, that's true.
21: And then became the VP.
22: Right.
20: Okay.
22: Well, look at Marco.
21: Well, yeah.
22: I mean, there's another one. Huh? Yes. Trump shredded him.
20: Yes. Man, it is sort of an odd day as far as the news cycle. Because, you know, I'm looking at these different stories. We got to get to the FBI with the whole terrorist plot that they thwarted. And then John Kennedy is asking about bestiality for a couple minutes.
21: Yeah.
22: Oh, this ought to be good.
21: It's very odd.
22: Oh, my gosh.
20: Well, in reference to what? It's what I want to know. David's got the clip. We got to get to that.
22: What kind of animals are you talking about here?
20: Man, I can at least say it's not going to be boring, I'll tell you that.
22: No.
20: And the five stories we're watching today, straight ahead.

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0: know, right?
1: The Markley Van Camp and Robbins Show. Jamie Markley, David Van Camp, Scott Robbins. We're all in this together trying to stay sane. Freaking madness out there. Now, the five stories we're watching today.
2: One, two, three, four, five.
3: All right, number five. Senator Mitch McConnell returned to the Senate to vote for the first time since June 11th. Did you see the video of him outside?
4: I did.
3: He's just
4: I have not seen it yet.
3: He's just staring forward.
4: Staring, yeah.
3: Goofy smile on his face like something out of a horror movie.
4: There was no blinking.
3: It's like,
4: Did anybody put a mirror up to his mouth?
3: The press saying, can we get a thumbs up? And then he slowly turns to the camera. And now I know what the never-ending abyss of hell looks like.
4: Oh, man.
3: Like, it's like he's been cursed by an old gypsy woman or something.
1: Oh God.
3: It's just awful, man. It's
4: not good.
3: Dang. Number four, a former FBI agent at the Washington field office wanted the Bureau to investigate Elon Musk last year for that email asking federal employees to name five things they had done the previous week. That's federal crime, apparently.
4: Here we go.
3: Yeah. Number three, this is bizarre. Attempted Trump assassin Thomas Crooks from Butler had packages of gun parts delivered to him under the pseudonym Bob Dole. And an anonymous donor paid for his body to be cremated, according to federal records obtained by Fox News Digital.
0: Very normal.
3: Mm-hmm. Yeah, also, there was video of him at a range like 2 hours away from where he lived, where he's with two people shopping for a gun.
1: Yeah.
3: And nobody knows who that person is. It's very odd.
1: And then the part of that interview with his dad?
3: Yeah.
1: Yeah, we'll get into it later.
3: Yeah. Number two, Costco, meanwhile, sign of the times here, has raised the price of its Kirkland brand motor oil and limited customers to two cases per week. A 10-quart case of Kirkland Signature Full Synthetic Motor Oil is now $58 on the website after being in the mid-30s for years. It's a problem in the oil industry right now. Yeah.
1: Yes.
3: And then number one, the U.S. confirms for the first time that it has deployed weapons in space. The Air Force Secretary did not detail what the weapons are or how they work. However, it is kind of interesting that on the heels of a report that China was providing some surveillance support for Iran, one of their surveillance satellites broke up unexpectedly.
1: You don't say.
3: Just broke up into a bunch of pieces and is now floating around the Earth probably for hundreds of years to come.
1: Yeah.
3: And those are the top five stories that we're watching today, Scott.
4: Oh, thank you, David. I certainly appreciate you cueing me on that one. Yes. I can't believe I forgot. Download the Prize Picks app today. 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I lost track of time. 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Prize Picks. Run your game. Wow. The struggle is real.
0: Is it run your game or ring him up?
4: Well, it could be both today. Yeah, if you had money on that, you win.
1: I guess we'll get to the John Kennedy bestiality questions.
4: I can't wait to hear this.
3: Yeah, it's something, man. It's pretty stunning.
4: I can't wait.
1: As far as this 21-year-old Pennsylvania dude, Jonathan Hunter Kramer, accused of plotting a violent attack on behalf of ISIS. Arrested by FBI agents, tracked him to a hotel and seized the semi-automatic rifle, magazines, 190 rounds of ammunition. Yeah. This dude, he was going by a different name online, too. He was going by Hazma al-Rashid.
3: Ah.
1: Not quite the same ring as Jonathan Hunter Kramer.
4: No. Or Bob Dole.
1: Exactly. Well, that's a different story.
4: I know, but still, pseudonyms.
1: But yeah, this whole plot, you know, it reminds you of all the conversations that have been going on over the next week. Like, what can we expect as far as terror attacks, you know, like in the future, which we'll get into, and around a What's Your Story, all coming up right here.

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0: ABC News, I'm Wayne Cabot. Protests in Austin after ICE shot a man in his car. Video showing him cuffed with a bullet wound to his back.
1: Needs to be said that as mayor of the city of Austin, I'm very angry about this.
0: Mayor Kirk Watson noting local police were not involved. A law enforcement source telling ABC News he's a Venezuelan national here illegally. Taken into a trauma center and once there, handed over to federal custody. Patrick Clancy tells 60 Minutes it was mental illness that caused Lindsay Clancy to kill their three children. That she was no monster. Theory suggesting he was somehow responsible are, he says, deeply harmful. Iran reaffirming that it will open the Strait of Hormuz only after the U.S. pulls back and pays war reparations. Price of regular holding steady at the pumps, $4.48 a gallon, diesel just over $6.50. Gas buddies Patrick DeHaan.
2: The financial world says you need over $1 million to retire. Is that really true? 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
9: Most of Central Florida is dry with temperatures in the mid-70s to start the day. A good 50% chance, though, for scattered showers and storms this afternoon. Orlando to the south likely will see the best chance for some heavy rain today. Temperatures expected to hit the upper 80s and 90s, reaching 90 degrees today in Orlando. From Channel 9 Eyewitness News, I'm meteorologist Cassandra Crimi.
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0: The Markley, Van Camp, and Robin Show. Thank you very much for being here. I'm Jamie Markley, the Gen Xer, the Millennial, David Van Camp, the Sexy Boomer, Scott Robbins.
1: Yo, man.
0: Everybody's kind of fighting the gunk.
1: I was just thinking the same thing, man. David got it first.
0: Yeah. Mm-hmm. Thanks, David. Appreciate it.
2: Well, you're welcome. Sharing is caring, fellas.
0: Of course. We're a little more out of our minds than usual, I would say.
1: Yeah, I would think so, yes.
0: Did you say think so?
1: Yes, I did.
2: All right, Tran.
1: Yes. I was taking the Sylvester pills.
0: Dang, man. Going Strahan on him. That's not nice. Anyway, in Pennsylvania, just mentioned this briefly, this 21-year-old dude accused of plotting a violent attack on behalf of ISIS. The FBI had been aware of this dude since 2023, who at the time was a minor. He was charged in, delinquent in Pennsylvania for his role in a plot to carry out a mass casualty attack and for possessing child sexual abuse material. Oof. Heck of a guy.
1: Yeah, what a guy.
0: But anyway, anonymous tip came in earlier this year, said he was ordering mysterious packages and talking to his friends before his adjudication. Mm-hmm. And again, he was using the online name Hamza al-Rashid and claiming affiliation with ISIS and offering to share explosives manuals. He wrote about preparing for his mission and said he was missing a weapon. So FBI agents on Friday were watching this dude as he left his home with a bag and then took a ride share to a store where he bought a disposable phone. And then he went to this Cranberry Township hotel where he took a long black bag from the trunk of a vehicle, took it in there. And witnesses said that it made a metallic clicking sound when he put the bag down.
1: Oh, well.
0: Like you can tell something's in there. This dude doesn't seem very smooth.
1: No.
0: And then he went to a sporting goods store. So FBI agents are following him there where they saw him at the gun counter. So when he got back to the hotel, they approached him, and that's when they found, the rifle, the five rifle magazines, two loaded, three capable of holding 30 rounds. So he had 190 rounds, and he was ready to do damage. And they also found a rifle scope and bipod, pepper spray, 30 knives, and a handwritten note that said, "Don't look for me. I don't know what I did, but I cannot live in constant fear." So good job, FBI, on that one.
2: Well, obviously, he wasn't living in constant fear because, I mean, you're already on the radar because you had kiddie porn, and then you're online talking about pledging allegiance to ISIS. You're a dope.
0: Yeah. An evil dope at that.
1: Yeah.
0: Yeah. So that's big story out there today. Before we get to the other stuff, what is this deal with John Kennedy? What's this about?
2: Okay, John Kennedy, Republican senator out of Louisiana, he was talking to the FBI director today at a hearing. And apparently the FBI last year had changed some of the hiring processes where things like bestiality or sex work or prostitution was not an automatic, no, you can't join the FBI.
0: Now, I remember we were talking about that, right? Saying, what?
2: Yeah, what are
0: we
2: doing?
0: Can we have some standards here?
2: And so the Kash Patel's trying to explain, like, no, this is about, like, well, they're, I think what it sounds like is there were a couple of people who were trafficked, went on to become law enforcement, and then wanted to join the FBI. It seems like you could maybe just try to write an exception as opposed to, diddling the dog is okay.
0: That right.
2: Just doesn't really make any sense.
1: Oh, come on, man.
2: Would it have been better if I said cat?
1: No, awful all the way around.
2: And so John Kennedy, he wanted to get to the bottom of this.
0: Okay, roll it.
3: Tell me what it said before.
4: It automatically disqualified any individual who participated on either side of it. Obviously, we are never going to hire the criminal.
3: The side of what? The bestiality?
4: Yes.
3: So you disqualified the animal?
0: Oh, gosh.
4: Well, I don't think we have great canines, but we're not going to disqualify.
3: I understand. I'm trying to understand why you did this. Why would you even get into bestiality?
4: We are not into bestiality, but a lot of these individuals.
3: I know you're not, but you changed. You changed.
4: But I'm trying to explain it. Hang on.
3: You changed the qualifications and mentioned bestiality. If Joe participated in bestiality, mm-hmm. not as the animal, but as the human.
0: Oh, golly.
3: Don't you think he ought to be disqualified?
4: If he voluntarily did it, sure. But if he was trafficked into it,
3: okay. How do you involuntarily do it?
4: In a lot of these cases, when human traffickers, who are some of the worst individuals on planet Earth, they don't just traffic you for prostitution. They traffic you for degrading acts of all kind, and they force you into that type of conduct. And some of these individuals go on to be law enforcement officers who qualified to be law enforcement officers and later applied to the FBI.
3: I mean, these changes didn't start with you, did
4: no.
3: they? Somebody
4: no.
3: came to you and recommended?
4: Yeah.
3: Yeah. And when you saw
2: the okay, stop.
3: I say this with respect. The person who recommended it, why didn't you just say, what planet did you parachute in from? Why do I want to leave?
4: Well, that was my initial
3: response. Why do I want to leave with my chin and get into bestiality?
4: That was my initial response, Senator. But they then explained to me and showed me cases in which people were forced into it
0: gosh.
4: And applied to the FBI. And so I thought they should be considered. It's not an automatic disqualification. That's all.
3: Okay. All right. I think I understand. But you're not telling us today that if a human being had sex with an animal, that they can still be an FBI agent?
0: Boy.
4: No.
3: Are you?
4: No.
3: They can't be, can they?
4: They cannot.
0: Okay.
2: Stop it.
1: Well. That should stop bestiality in its tracks.
0: So you wake up in the morning, think, I don't know what's going to be on the show today.
2: Yeah. Certainly wasn't
0: some days there are more surprises than others.
2: Holy cow.
0: It's one of those.
2: Only right. John Kennedy could pull that off like that, too.
0: I just want to understand.
2: No. The animal that's charged.
0: What are we talking about here? Okay, stop with the donkey. Gosh, all right, what's your story? You know what it's time for. We do this a couple of times a day. Might not be the biggest story out there, but it caught your attention. Besides the bestiality talk, David, what's your story?
2: Well, in New York, this also actually kind of has to do with animals tangentially. In New York, they're getting rid of a requirement to pass a statewide exam called Regents to graduate high school. New York Regents member Felicia Thomas Williams explained why they were doing it.
0: Okay, roll it.
5: I am so thrilled that all New York State students will now be able to demonstrate their competency, which I know is the expectation, in a manner that showcases their strengths.
6: Yes.
5: And I think that it's very important for people to understand, because there have been certain comments that have been made that I completely disagree with, that are we dumbing down the ability for students? Quite the opposite.
6: Absolutely.
5: It's giving I know maybe you've seen the cartoon where you have a fish climb a tree. Mm-hmm. But you don't assess a fish on climbing a tree because fish can't climb trees, right?
0: What?
2: Yeah. Yeah. So that's just like a misappropriation of another thing that is credited to Albert Einstein, but he never said it, or there's no documentation that he actually said it, but it's everybody's a genius, but if you judge a fish by its ability to climb a tree, it will live its whole life believing that it is stupid. Whoever was writing that initially, though, wasn't saying that, hey, you know, some kids can graduate high school even if they can't read.
0: Exactly.
2: Right. That's not it.
0: And how dare you say we're dumbing down the curriculum just because kids can't read?
2: Right.
1: Yeah. What other evidence do I have? What other evidence do I need? You can't read.
0: Exactly.
1: What are we doing here?
0: Right.
1: Yeah.
0: But they know, what, 87 genders?
1: Yes.
0: You taught them that. Fantastic. That's great. Man. All right, Scott, what do you got for your story?
1: The holdout juror who sparked the mistrial in the Lindsey Clancy murder did not allow his Catholic faith to override his judgment. That's according to his brother. He said, I don't think religion had anything to do with it. He said the Clancy trial turned national attention to the juror when, of course, he chose not to to vote for mistrial or to vote for her freedom. He wanted her held and he wanted her punished, and he said there was no reasonable doubt in his mind. He looked at the case, he made the call, his brother said, for me, that's how I would do it. I would just listen to the case with all the evidence and go from there. He added his choice was good for some people, but not good for other people. But the attention has also raised questions about the juror's troubling criminal record. Those charges, by the way, were dismissed. In 2025, he's accused of beating the teenage nephew who called police on him during the alleged domestic violence attack. The juror, now, how this has anything at all to do with how he voted is ridiculous to me, but that's where we're at. My family cannot leave the house, the brother said. It's trickled down to us. They're leaving notes at my mom's house. They won't leave us alone. They don't know anything, but they're going after us. People have been calling me crazy. It's crazy what my family's going through right now. None of the family had any idea the last week of mayhem that was headed for them after the case ended. He said, we don't know. That's why I'm so shocked about what's going on. We didn't know anything. Of course, Clancy was, you know, mistrial for strangling her three kids, and this was the only holdout. And now the family's in trouble. Now the family's dealing with all this stuff.
0: Yeah. They won't leave him alone.
2: And I don't know if it would even be possible, but in a just society, the people who have been relentlessly moving to dox him would be prosecuted.
1: I agree with you.
2: This completely undermines the concept of an anonymous jury.
0: Yeah, because it's getting you to vote in a way to just give yourself less trouble.
2: Well, yeah.
1: Yes.
0: Like, oh, gosh, I don't want this. Well, I don't want to put my family at risk.
2: And you know why? I mean, obviously, we've seen this play out before. I think that was a big factor in why Derek Chauvin and then the other two cops who went to prison for being in the vicinity when George Floyd died.
0: It's crazy.
2: Yes. It's because these jurors knew that their lives would be on the line, literally on the line, if they voted any other way.
0: Yeah. It's like mob justice.
1: That's where we are, though.
0: I know.
1: I mean, that's what's frightening. His brother and his mom had nothing to do with any of this.
0: Right.
1: Gosh, and their children.
0: Exactly.
1: Man.
0: Yeah.
1: Yeah, try to get a fair jury.
0: Well, for my story, it was just part of an interview with Rick Beato. He's a music guy. He's got a YouTube channel.
1: Yeah.
0: And I just thought it was refreshing because I think most people that go to a concert feel this way. It's Johnny Resnick of the Goo Goo Dolls.
1: Okay.
0: Saying, listen, man, you come to the show, I'm not going to preach to you. That's not what we're about, no.
6: Yeah. That's why I think live music is amazing. Because it's like, I got people, fans from every walk of life, every political stripe, everything. And I always stress, we got one thing in common. Because we're living in weird times. We got one thing in common, and that's, we're all here to see a show. And I'm not going to lecture you people about anything. I'm going to play a bunch of songs that you know. And we're all going to leave here, and we're going to be happier and better for it. That's it.
7: You're here.
6: Yeah, and it's like, I don't give a who you voted for.
0: Yeah, I don't give up who you voted for. This is what we're here for. Yes. There's so many people that are not going to listen to that.
1: No.
2: I'm waiting.
1: They think it's their duty to do it.
0: Oh.
1: Yeah. I must do it. I must tell them how I feel about politics.
0: It's like Springsteen.
1: Ugh.
0: And that guy trying to be, what, man of the people, working man?
1: Yeah.
0: Give me a freaking break with that, dude. If he was ever that was what? 40 years ago? No, that was 50 years ago.
1: Oh, by now, yeah.
0: Yeah. He'd been out of touch for a long time. So I just thought that was refreshing. Like, hey, man, go to a show. You're trying to forget about everything for a while and just live in the moment. That's pretty cool.
1: I like Johnny Resnick. I like his old face. I like his new face.
0: You saying he had a little work done?
1: Oh, my gosh.
0: Maybe just a little?
1: Yeah.
0: Yeah. Nimrod's in the news update on the way.

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1: News update, David Van Camp.
2: Well, Europe is in some trouble when it comes to fuel because Saudi Arabia is telling them, hey, we're not going to be able to really get or fulfill fall orders because of the attacks from Iran proxies, notably the Houthis.
1: Yeah.
2: And they're saying, yeah, we're talking maybe November is when we're kind of getting back to normal.
3: Oh, boy.
2: This is not good.
3: November, yeah.
1: And then Ukraine hitting Russia.
2: Yeah.
1: That's making things worse for other people, too.
2: Yeah.
1: Yeah. Yeah, the oil futures, it's not looking good.
2: So, what was it? Shanghai crude hit $135 a barrel.
3: Whoa. What was it? What did you say?
2: $135.
3: Oh, my
2: barrel.
3: Gosh.
2: Shanghai. Yeah.
3: Oof.
1: So, I can just tell you, off air, it's at least once an hour. Robbins is talking about gas.
3: Yeah, I do.
1: God dang it.
3: I'm a bandit. I'm a bandit on that stuff. Yeah.
1: How do you spell it? Is that G-A-L-L, gall dang it?
3: G-O-L.
1: G-O-L?
3: Gall dang it.
1: Gall dang it.
3: I can spell any way you want. It's made up word.
2: I hear that. Or I read that and I think, gall dang it.
1: We got to get to Nimrod's here.
4: When the going gets tough.
5: Damn it, this is too hard.
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5: I love the poorly educated.
1: All right. Nimrod's in the News. We go to Mississippi. At first, you think it's a joke, but no, this is true. Authorities are asking the public for help identifying a vehicle with fat chicks only written on it.
3: Wow.
1: A black, older model Chevy Tahoe. Here's part of the newscast from there. If you wanted to hear.
7: At 10, Prentice County investigators are looking for a vehicle with fat chicks only written on it. It is all in connection with a recent burglary that happened there. Deputies say that the family reported a black, older model Chevrolet Tahoe. The witness said the SUV had the words fat chicks only written on the rear glass.
3: Holy cow.
1: So if you've seen it or know anything, they want you to call them, the police do, and that's Nimrod's in the News.

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3: From ABC News, I'm Wayne Cabot.
4: Needs to be said that as mayor of the city of Austin, I'm very angry about this.
3: Mayor Kirk Watson angry about ICE shooting a man in a car. Video of a cuffed man with a bullet wound to the back brought to a trauma center and transferred to federal custody. Police prevented from accessing the scene. Chief Lisa Davis.
5: This has happened in the city of Austin. The city of Austin deserves answers in what occurred. The mayor's demanding some answers. The city manager wants answers, and we're going to get those. We're going to get all those questions answered.
3: Crowds gathering at the scene to protest what the mayor calls a surge by ICE agents there, a law enforcement source saying the man was from Venezuela illegally. AI competitors America and China are in talks about an AI notification system for potential threats, says Treasury Secretary Scott Bessent. This as Google reveals its AI hacked into three companies.
6: Gemini broke out of its testing environment. A spokesperson for the company says it found public information online and then guest credentials to access websites that it thought were part of the test, but they were real companies. Google says in all three cases, its model did stop. Just this week, OpenAI revealed a series of disturbing incidents where its AI models went rogue. In one case, the model told itself to ignore all developer messages.
3: ABC's Perry Russum. When President Trump comes to New York this week to kick off the UN General Assembly meeting, who will coordinate the media pool coverage? It was supposed to be CNN, but now its credentials don't work. Same for MS Now and Politico. Trump making good on his threat to ban them over coverage he doesn't like. The party of German Chancellor Merz is suffering more losses in state elections. The economy there giving rise to the far-right AfD party. A hunter is charged with killing a Delaware woman that he apparently thought was a deer as she walked through a field Friday at dusk. The victim, 39, the hunter, 74, charged with manslaughter. You're listening to ABC News.
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13: Most of Central Florida is dry with temperatures in the mid-70s to start the day. A good 50% chance, though, for scattered showers and storms this afternoon. Orlando to the south likely will see the best chance for some heavy rain today. Temperatures expected to hit the upper 80s and 90s, reaching 90 degrees today in Orlando. From Channel 9 Eyewitness News and meteorologist Cassandra Crimi.
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20: Well, a Friday luya to you. How's everybody doing? It's Drew Steele, Big D on the other side of the glass. Nina's in the breaking newsroom, and you hanging out with us at FL Voice News on YouTube, Rumble X, Facebook, and Instagram. By the way, I'm asking how everybody's doing because I haven't even talked to anybody in the newsroom yet today. I barely have talked to D all day today. I just want to make sure that everything's working. Are you functioning? Is your mic working? Everything is good? You're good? Everything okay? Sorry, I have to put your mic up. Go.
21: That would help. Can you hear me?
20: That's what I'm saying. We didn't talk. We barely talked. The newsroom, I've been running in and out all day. You've been...
21: We barely talked.
20: No.
21: I thought we had a pretty good conversation this afternoon.
20: Yeah, but that conversation we had, all right, a little inside Drew Steele baseball.
21: Okay, that wasn't work. Okay. That wasn't work.
20: But a little inside Drew Steele baseball. Look, we're all family, everybody listening on a Friday, so there's plenty of news. We're going to get to it. Don't worry about it. It's coming. But yeah, usually we talk multiple times a day. Is that fair to say? Like sometimes there's some days where...
21: A multitude amount.
20: There are days where I talk to you more than I talk to my wife. Like literally, that's how busy we get. And well, she leaves early and it's a long story. But anyway,
21: I don't know whether to feel honored or sad.
20: It's a little bit of both. But the point is that ultimately we talk multiple times. Today was one of those days, very few, where we barely talked at all. There was one conversation. It wasn't about work. And typically it's getting everything, all the ducks in a row, getting the pre-show stuff together, whether it's clips or whether it's where we're going. And today there was none of that. It was just like, it's Friday, whatever. There's plenty of news.
21: Yeah,
20: we're going to get to all of it.
21: I'll see you at 3.
20: Yeah, we'll see you at 3. That's it. So here we are. And it's that time. All right. Oh, man. All right. I'm just going to start with this. Dee, can you put up on the screen how we're an honest program? Because I think it's important that people recognize that it's Florida's Voice with Drew Steele. We're an honest program. And I want to keep it that way, no matter where it takes us. So hear my heart. An honest program tells you honestly what they're thinking. And we're going to get into this deeper later on in the program. But it was a little while ago, about, I don't know, maybe a half an hour ago or so, where the president of the United States took to the, I don't know, the airwaves, took to X, took to social media and said this.
22: Hello, Florida.
20: Hey.
22: This November, I'm asking you to knock doors, volunteer, get out and vote to send Ashley Moody, a phenomenal senator, back to the United States Senate. She's respected by everybody.
20: Yep.
22: Ashley has my complete and total endorsement and always has. As your senator, she was a pivotal vote in developing and doing the largest tax cuts anywhere in American history, including no tax on tips, no tax on overtime, no tax on Social Security.
20: Yep.
22: For our great seniors, I'll tell you, without Ashley, it probably wouldn't have happened.
20: The president goes on for another minute and 30 seconds, and we're going to dig deeper into this, but there's the president of the United States who just about a half an hour ago on social media put out that he is endorsing Ashley Moody for U.S. Senate as she's seeking re-election against the Democrat, Socialist, Communist, Marxist, is there any other Democrat kind, Angie Nixon. Now, we're an honest program. And Dia, I need you to be the ombudsman. You can call, by the way. It's Friday. So it's like, if you want to call, talk about whatever you want, 866-588-8303. If you hate my take, it's fine. If you love my take, it's fine. You can talk about whatever you want. But here's the thing. We're an honest program, D. The president of the United States, it's 40 some odd days before the election. He's putting this out. I'm worried. Why does he... I mean, there are some people that are like, oh, cool. All right. The president just wants to remind people in the state of Florida. My gut got a little upset when I first saw this a half an hour ago because my thinking is, oh, boy. I mean, is there a problem that the president needs to do this? Because typically, if you've got something in the bag or you feel comfortable about something, the president's not coming out 40 days before an election to remind you of how important it is to vote for someone specifically like Ashley Moody. And so I got a little worried. Dee, does that make sense? What I'm trying to convey here as an honest program?
16: Yes.
20: Okay. We're going to get into this more in just a little bit. 3:40, we're going to have a conversation with Emma Hall. She's the RNC's Southeast Regional Communications Director. Wonder what she's thinking about this. There is, hey, look, we can't do this. We can't vote for a communist, Marxist, socialist in the state of Florida or anywhere else in the country. But I just want to make sure, you know, when you see the poll that came out, the St. Pete poll survey that was out, and we talked a little bit about it yesterday where it's like, wait a second, why is it so close? Why is it like neck and neck? Why is it 1 point? Like Ashley Moody's ahead of Angie Nixon by... They're technically even at 45%? No. It can't be. You know, we come to find out the St. Pete poll, obviously a leftist poll, 913 likely voters. We were told that when you dig into some of the numbers, you come to find out that not all 913 that were surveyed actually answered the survey. So there's a problem with that. It's a very small percentage that we're talking about as opposed to how many people are voting. That's what I heard. I hope that's the case. But, man... It's just 900 out of how many? 9 million? How many people do we have in the state? D, how many people do we have in the state? Look it up on the famous Googleverse. How many registered voters total in the state of Florida do we have? Total? Okay. I don't even know why I don't know the numbers, but I should off the top of my head. And when we have a 1.6 million vote lead, you would say, we're going to be fine. But you can't. The bottom line is there's some polling out there that's like, I don't like this. Now, there's some recent polling that just came out, I think, today. Dee, you were talking about this, right? There was some numbers that came out where it was like, wait a second. I'm seeing 9 points ahead or 8 points ahead for Ashley Moody, right? I think that's what you said earlier.
16: Yeah, I see 8.7.
20: Right, okay.
16: And there's another poll I'm seeing that's 8.4.
20: Right. So everybody's glomming on to... Well, the left is glomming on to this one. And then when I see the president speak about his endorsement of Ashley Moody, I'm like... Like, that just gets me nervous. That's all. Just stay vigilant. Make sure you realize that nothing's in the bag. And if you're like, I may or may not show up, or I may, of course, you got to vote. But I mean, show up when it comes to, I don't know, getting out there, grassroots, helping people. Maybe you knock on doors. Maybe you talk to neighbors. You do things like that because it's that critical. Please do it because there's no taking anything for granted right now. We just can't do it. All right, that's all I wanted to say about that. We'll talk about it more coming up at 3:40, right? She's scheduled to join us, Emma Hall, is that right?
16: 3:40.
20: All right, 3:40. Good stuff. All right. Let's get to this. So, a little more. Yesterday, we played another person here in the state of Florida. Well, we didn't really play. Well, I guess technically the president of the United States is somebody from the state of Florida, if you're talking about Mar-a-Lago. Okay. Yesterday, we played that clip of Maria Salazar, who ripped into President Trump's deportations, the mass deportations, and how I don't know, she's getting all like angry and, hey, Mr. President, yo.
0: Mr. President, some of your immigration enforcement efforts have gone too far. In July, 50% of the 50,000 people that were detained had no criminal record.
20: Okay. They were detained. They had no criminal record. But were they here illegally? Because that technically, I mean, when you're talking about being in the country illegally, there's a bit of criminality.
0: Careful
20: there.
0: What your advisors are telling you about immigration policy. The same Hispanics.
20: I can't do it. Okay. So all you need to know is that Maria Salazar got all in the president's face, I guess, up in his mug, if you will, on an ad, so to speak, and ripping him on these deportations. The same Hispanics who helped get you to the White House in 24 feel betrayed. Really? It's funny because the same Hispanics who helped him get to the White House in 2024 were the same ones that were listening to the sounds that were coming out of his mouth that were talking about how we're going to do deportations. They knew it. So I don't know what you're talking about. You know, it's the worry that people have had for over a decade, where there are plenty of politicians here in the state of Florida. Look, this was the discussion. I'll say it. It's an honest program. Put that up again, D. We're in Florida's Voice. We're an honest program. You can put it right there on the Chiron if you're watching. There it is. We're an honest program. You know, back in the Gang of Eight days, back in the 2013, 2014, 2015 days when Marco Rubio was a senator, amongst others who were talking about, hey, maybe we might need to have some kind of amnesty or do something like that. And it's like, wait, excuse me, what? Of course, things have changed now. But there was that discussion about, look, maybe we can do something. We can have some kind of path. Maybe we can. Do you remember that? Maybe you don't because it was that long ago, but it was happening. There are other people that are in Congress right now here in the state of Florida who think the same way, who have hinted at this for a very, very long time, over a decade. Like, hey, they're here. What are you going to do? You're just going to mass deport everybody? You can't. So let's figure out a way to. Now, Maria Salazar might say, no, that's not going to happen. That's not what we're not talking about amnesty. No. But Democrats exist. And as long as they do, if you pass something legislatively that says if you're here 5 years or more, then you're going to be able to stay. You're going to continue to work, but you're not going to be a citizen. How long is it before Democrats take over the House and the Senate and have the presidency? And they're like, hey, I like that bill, but we got to fix it because it's not fair. Fairness. It's not fair. And so we got to do something about the fairness. And the only way to make it fair is that, we got to make it about everybody. We got to bring it right up to the line. Even the minute that Joe Biden left office, even currently, right now. And as a matter of fact, there's got to be a path. They've been talking about a path to citizenship for a long time. I don't like it. And then comes the obvious. DHS Secretary Mark William Mullen, who was on CNN, who's talking to Dana Bash last night, who's like, hold on a second. Can we have a conversation about deportations? Can we talk about not just that, but also people who are here in this country illegally and what we've been doing?
17: Most of the time, they have someone else with them. And on the average, it's three people that they have with them that are also illegal.
20: So people come here into the country, and then they've got more people, a couple of people, maybe three people on average, that are also here illegally. And also there's always the discussion about, well, hold on a second. If this person gets to stay, then you got to have that person stay because they're related, and that person stay, and then the kids have to stay. And then they got an aunt and an uncle and everybody. Do you see how this spirals? It's an honest program. We're just being honest.
18: Okay, so I just want to be clear, just going back to the crux of what Republican Congresswoman Salazar is saying.
20: Yeah.
18: She is citing numbers that were FOIA'd. You all are not putting out numbers. They had to be FOIA'd to get from the Department of Homeland Security. And in July, 50% of the 50,000 people detained had no criminal record.
20: Okay, right? That's what you just heard, the clip of Salazar saying that. Here's Dana Bash, who, of course, it's like Democrats pounce kind of thing. It's like a Republican says something you like, and it's like, whoo, let's get on it. We like her. We love her now. She's our favorite because she's hurting the president and the agenda. So let's, I don't know, they'll probably have her on soon enough. What does he say about these numbers?
18: Well, you are totally comfortable
17: I'll say that's actually not true. Every one of them was criminals because they broke our nation's laws and they came across our borders illegally.
20: Boom. Hey, D, look at that. Give it to me. Come on. He goes on to say something else. And I don't know what you feel when you hear the DHS secretary speaking this way, but let him go on for just a second.
18: Beyond that,
17: Well, what level of criminal activity are you willing to accept?
20: Yep.
17: We are tasked with enforcing the nation's laws. I can't repeat this enough. I don't pick and choose. Our men and women that chose to serve this country and work for the Department of Homeland Security, which we have the greatest men and women workforce with their 80,000 strong law enforcement agencies, we don't pick and choose. The Congress is the one who set those laws. We are enforcing them.
18: And
17: when you broke the law and you came in this country illegally, you chose to become a criminal at that point.
20: What?
17: Regardless if you consider a criminal being a pedophile or not.
20: Yeah. Regardless of whatever you think defines or is in your structure what a criminal is and is not. If you came into this country illegally by default, that's an illegality that has been committed by you. Yeah, but don't you understand? No, hold on a second. This is where we're going to continue to have this debate. And it's never, ever, ever, ever, ever going to stop. Why? Why is this never, ever going to stop? Because you've got one side that believes in the rule of law. Full stop. Believes in the rule of law. Either we have borders or we don't. Either we have laws or we don't. What do we do about that? And you have another side who believes that every single person that comes across the border is another D after their name. Because they're going to be given everything that we can offer. They're going to be given every welfare program. They're going to be given Medicare. They're going to be given everything that you can possibly imagine, because Democrats are going to hand it to them with the full understanding that don't forget the D after the name. We know this. We've talked about this for decades. Now you have a president and an administration that understands that this is serious. We're not messing around. We once upon a time believed this. Even Bill Clinton, you've probably seen the clips of Bill Clinton and Barack Obama, who said the same thing about immigration. Then all of a sudden, everything changed. It's almost like this light went on. It was like,
18: ding.
20: Hey, guess what? They might be Democrat voters if we give them enough. So forgive me. And there's more from the DHS secretary that we'll get to later on in the program. But again, forgive me. We're an honest program. Forgive me if I bring things up that are uncomfortable realities. Like, we do have people who are representing communities who I guess are being told that we're very upset with the president for deporting people that have come to the country illegally because we might know some of said people and we don't like that. And so they're not doing anything wrong and they've been working in industry. So why can't we just let them stay? Again, you know, the words that come out of my mouth should be so obvious to people when you hear that, like, wait a second. So we just forget it? We just like, let's make 10, 15, 20 million people, however many people are here illegally, let's just make them all citizens and just, that solves the problem, right? We'll just do the amnesty thing. The problem is Democrats exist. That's it. You can't have nice things because Democrats exist. And it gets worse because now they're Democrats, socialists, Marxists, communists. So it's beyond the pale, I guess. D, is that the right way to put it? Beyond the pale? I don't know. That sounded...
21: I've never used that. Okay. I can't give my opinion here.
20: Okay. Well, I just said it and I don't know if I said it right. It's just... whatevs. We move on. All right, anytime you want to watch NFL Voice News on YouTube, Rumble, X, Facebook, and Instagram. All right, I'm just looking at some of the other... oh, you know what? It's Friday. D, I got a lot of Friday stories. Like, I got a lot of things to cleanse the palate today. I don't know why. There have been more than usual of these palate cleansing stories. And I know you love the palate cleansing stories. So, because it's Friday, I thought I would bring some of these up. Okay, here's a story out of Bolivia. A new species of cat has been identified for the first time in more than 100 years. It's called the Tilcayo tiger cat. It was brought to a Bolivian wildlife sanctuary because a local guy found it and said, oh, look at the cute kitten. And they bring the kitten over there and it's like, wait a second, that's not a domestic cat. And they contacted biologists and they checked it out because the cat looked really weird. If you're wondering how weird the cat looked, if you're watching NFL Voice News on YouTube, Rumble, X, Facebook, and Instagram, that's the cat. Now, dude, does that look like a weird cat to you, or does that just like look like a typical house cat, except it's got the markings on it like it's a leopard or something like that?
21: The latter.
20: Okay, right. So, and it looks as if the joints of the legs move weird. Do you see, like the...
21: Oh, wow, yes.
20: Right, do you see that? So it's almost like they've got the joints aren't in the middle of their arms, so to speak. It's up higher. So they've got these little tiny thighs and these the long anatomy. What's the bottom part of your leg? But anyway, the point is that it's not like where it's supposed to be. It's in a weird spot. So, and it's got spots, and it's just weird. And the only reason why I bring this up is because this to me goes to the experts, the environmentalists, almost like the climate change crazies.
1: How dare you?
20: They haven't even said anything yet. Dee, I'm just throwing this out there. And again, you're the ombudsman. Just tell me if I'm crazy. If somebody says we can't build in this area because of the gray spotted mini frog or whatever it is, because they're extinct or they're going to be extinct if you do this. Or like we're not going to be able to breathe anymore because we're taking all the oxygen away from the Flip Haven, the orange billed duck or something like that. And so next thing I know, I can't breathe as much as I usually breathe because I don't want to take away from that animal. And they're telling us it's going to be extinct. But then they've just found this species of cat that they identified for the first time in 100 years because they thought it was gone. And by the way, it's a new species. And so, I don't know, Dee, it feels to me like, are you really sure that certain animals are extinct? Or like if we build or do something or breathe too much, that they're all going to go away? Because it's a pretty big planet. And so I don't know. I don't buy the whole things are extinct or going extinct. Are you sure something might specifically be extinct? Because it's a big, beautiful world out there. And especially in the Bolivian wildlife areas where, you know, you've got tons and tons and tons of space and greenery and the like. It's just like, I don't know. I feel like they far too often will tell you something's extinct or going extinct because they have an agenda, as opposed to, yeah, we're really sure. Because then we get news like this that pops up every once in a while where it's like, would you look at that? We haven't seen one of these in 100 years. So in other words, it didn't go anywhere. You just didn't see it. Does that make any sense at all, Dee? That's like my first fun Friday Florida non-story.
21: Yeah, how long does the country wait to see until they don't see an animal till they call it extinct?
20: Right. Great point. Right, so they haven't seen this thing in 100 years. And so 75 years ago...
21: I would say that's pretty long.
20: Yeah. Okay. Right, so 75 years go by and it's like, now we're convinced. But it's still there. It's just hiding really well from you. There's only a few of them. Maybe there's not as many. And they're trying to build. And they're doing just fine. And they're out there. And just because you don't see it and you can't find it doesn't mean it's not there all the time. That's all. It just goes to that kind of... what's the word I'm looking for? Arrogance of the people that want to tell you that they're the experts and, you know, next thing you know, it's...
4: I represent science.
20: Yeah, then things get really, really carried away. That kind of stuff. All right, I just thought that was kind of a fun Friday story. And now I'm done with it. That's it. I'm moving on. All right, coming up, we're going to have a conversation on the way with the RNC Southeast Regional Comms Director, Emma Hall. We're going to talk about the Florida Senate race. We're going to talk about the midterm convention from last week. We're going to talk about a lot of different things that are going on. Can't wait for that conversation. Plus, Vice President of the United States out and about. He had a lot of different things to say there in Iowa today. And also, as if we didn't have enough news going on, Dee, did you hear about the new UFO drops? There's even more.
21: Oh, no.
20: Yes, there's more UFO drops. So
21: they're not actually dropping, are they, from the sky?
20: Well, it's not like that kind of thing. But there's UFO footage now, I guess, from 1952 of like a Galactic Federation fleet of orbs.
21: Like, say that 10 times.
20: Yeah, don't even ask me to repeat it because I forgot what I just said. But there's more UFO stuff. So just pile that on to everything else that's going on in life right now. You got Hassan Piker and the rest of the Axios interview we're going to get to, some James Tallarico craziness, some DSA madness. I mean, it's a plethora. of madness.
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23: For Austin to be safe, ICE should end its surge here in our community.
3: Congressman Greg Kassar, after a man was shot in his car by ICE agents in North Austin, local police telling us ICE is preventing them from conducting an investigation. Once at the hospital, the man, reportedly a Venezuelan national here illegally, was transferred to federal custody. In Russia, Ukrainian forces firing more than 1,000 drones toward Moscow Sunday. The mayor calling it the city's largest ever drone attack, hitting a high-rise and oil refinery. This is Russians voted in the first parliamentary election since the war, the balloting virtually devoid of opposition to Vladimir Putin. Early returns showing his party winning. CNN is scheduled to be the pool reporter for the president's UN visit this week, but it doesn't know what to do now with Trump banning them. This is ABC News.
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7: Most of Central Florida is dry with temperatures in the mid-70s to start the day. A good 50% chance, though, for scattered showers and storms this afternoon. Orlando to the south likely will see the best chance for some heavy rain today. Temperatures expected to hit the upper 80s and 90s, reaching 90 degrees today in Orlando. From Channel 9 Eyewitness News, I'm meteorologist Cassandra Crimi.
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20: Now. First time today, AP Anita Padilla's got the latest. There she is. And let's find out what they're working on in the Florida's Voice newsroom. What's up?
8: Hey there, Drew. Republican Congresswoman Maria Elvira Salazar facing some intense backlash from her own party and the Trump administration. That story is topping our news right now at 3:35. Salazar releasing a campaign video urging President Trump to scale back on deportations for illegal aliens without criminal records, warning that current tactics alienate Hispanic voters. The Department of Homeland Security swiftly rejecting the appeal, reaffirming its commitment to a historic zero-tolerance mass deportation campaign. The House Freedom Caucus also distancing itself, too. In fact, stating that any illegal entry is a crime and rejecting any legal status as amnesty. Well, Governor Ron DeSantis is breaking ranks with state Republican leadership, urging voters to reject Ballot Amendment 1. That proposal would more than double mandated state budget reserves, increasing the cap from 10% to 25%. The governor calls the measure foolish, arguing that Tallahassee already has a robust surplus. He says extra revenue should be returned to Floridians via property tax relief rather than being locked away by a constitutional mandate. Amendment 1 requires a 60% supermajority in order to pass. Well, a televised congressional debate on WPLG Local 10 has been canceled. Republican Scott Singer now blaming Democratic incumbent Jared Moskowitz for that. He claims Moskowitz refused to discuss terms or participate. Singer criticized the move, saying that South Florida voters deserve to hear directly from both candidates before casting their ballots. All right, that's a look at your news right now, your headlines anyway. At this hour, I'll be back in our next hour with another round of news. And if you're an angler or a hunter, you'll want to tune in for what President Trump just signed off on. I'll have that story at 4:35. I'm Anita Padilla, the news director here at Florida's Voice. Drew, back over to you.
20: All right, AP, we appreciate it. In the Florida's Voice newsroom, anytime you want to check out the stories they're working on, it's simple. You just go to flvoicenews.com. That's Florida's Voice, the website. All right, we got a lot going on in the state. A lot of things that are happening, even after the huge midterm convention last week in Dallas. Lots to talk about with Emma Hall, who's joining us right now here on Florida's Voice, the RNC Southeast Regional Communications Director. There she is. Good to see you. How's everything?
9: Oh, it's wonderful. Thank you so much for having me.
20: Speaking of wonderful, the convention was awesome, wonderful. I don't know what other superlatives I could use, but man, it was great. And I love not just that we had that happening, but I also love even some of the clips we played yesterday when the president was in North Carolina, and even with the VP who is out in Iowa today, reminding everybody of all the great things that this administration has done. Sometimes you got to refresh that memory because there's a lot of great things that are happening, and I love that we're doing that.
9: It was incredibly historic, and I'll add one word to your description. It was electric. We heard from President Trump both nights, two nights in a row. We heard from Vice President Vance. We heard from Florida's next governor, Byron Donalds. We heard from everyday Americans who had some of the most incredible stories to tell. This was never done before, but I think it was the perfect thing for us to do as Republicans to show that we offer such a common sense agenda. In fact, we've already delivered several common sense wins. While the Democrats, you know, led by people in Florida like Angie Nixon, really want to cede their party to the socialists. They want to abolish prisons. They want to, you know, defund ICE and the police. This is who is taking over the Democrat Party. And part of why the Republican convention was so successful was because we were able to have, you know, from candidates talking about what they want to do and what their agenda is, but also hearing from everyday Americans who benefit from those policies. That's Republican leadership in action.
20: Yeah, I think that's important. I don't want people to miss that, what you said, because we've talked about it on this program. Obviously, we can look and we're going to talk about Angie Nixon in just a second and some of the crazy that is going on, not just here in the state, but across the country. But it's really nice to know that you've got both right now. You have the, hey, that is really bad what's going on over there, and you can't bank on that. You also have to have what you're for and all the things you've done. And we've got both. We've got the crazy on that side, but we have all the things that we've done. So it is, it's fantastic that we have that. And by the way, speaking of Angie Nixon, as you have, I get concerned because I don't want to take anything for granted. I mean, here in the state, no matter what, even though we have this huge lead here, I think it's 1.5 plus million registered Republicans over Democrats. We just can't be complacent. We've built so much here in the state of Florida with regard to the supermajority in Tallahassee and the governor and all that we've done here. We've got to make sure we stay on top of all of the races, including this Senate race, which is unbelievable. We've known about Angie Nixon for a while. We've played the videos many times from Tallahassee. Out of control, Democrats, socialists. I don't know. Where else can we go?
9: Well, you're right. And the free state of Florida is the free state of Florida because of Republican leadership, because of common sense leadership from Republicans. And it's going to stay that way. It has to stay that way. Because if you look at what Angie Nixon is trying to sell people on, it's socialism. She's a proud member of the DSA. I think in her words, she said, they believe what I believe. Why does Angie Nixon believe in abolishing prisons or abolishing ICE and police? Why does she believe in abolishing the presidency, the Supreme Court, or Congress? These are incredibly dangerous ideas that completely reshape the fabric of our country. This is America, and people love America. They love our country, and they want to see it succeed. One of the most dangerous things that I have seen come from Angie Nixon is that she thinks that tax cuts are BS. She thinks that putting more money back in Floridians' pockets is BS. And she said that it's her goal to repeal the working families' tax cuts, which is the largest middle class tax cut in history. This is the law that made Florida the number one state in the nation for the highest average tax refunds. This put, you know, no taxes on tips, no taxes on overtime, no taxes on Social Security. People were taking home record refunds because of common sense priorities that we delivered. And Andrew Nixon wants to take it away and to pay for government-run health care. It is lunacy.
20: Yeah. And not just with her race, but may I remind everybody that that is up and down the ticket for any Democrat that's in the state. If you think David Jolly is going to be some kind of conservative Democrat, it doesn't exist. There's no such thing. So it's not like you look at Angie Nixon and you see how radical she is and you say, well, David Jolly's not going to be as radical. Well, yes, he is. He's beholden to the people that are going to try to get him into office. And it's all the things that he won't do, the things he won't enforce. Up and down, as we're looking in the state of Florida, we have to be aware of that. You see a D after the name, you already know where they stand. Because the DSA, well, they probably need to add the S and the A sometime soon. Because they've already taken over the party.
9: Well, and you mentioned David Jolly, and I'm so glad you did. This is someone who said that he is not running as a moderate. He thinks that Mondami is someone to emulate, and he wants to turn Florida into something that looks a lot more like New York, which is completely out of touch with where Florida is right now. We have 1.5 million more registered Republicans than Democrats. We hold that edge, and that is precious, but we can't take anything for granted. We have to come out so
24: so aggressively on Election Day to show Democrats socialism is not the way forward. And David Jolly is not the way forward. He thinks that men belong in girl sports. He thinks that, you know, transgender surgery for kids is okay. This is completely out of touch with Florida. And the more we can tone this down and reject it, the better.
20: Yeah. One thing before we go, you know, as the RNC's Southeast Regional Communications Director, you know what it's like in the southeastern portion of the state. You understand that there are people who lived through the things that they want to bring to the state, communism, socialism. We have people in the state who tangibly can tell you because they lived through it, and they can communicate exactly how bad it is. And so when you have people in the state who realize that, those voices need to be heard more than ever because they're the ones that live through it. They know it.
24: Well, and Angie Nixon, I saw one of her interviews where she really struggled to answer how she is appealing to those voters. Right. She is pushing socialism. She is a proud member of the DSA, which believes that we need to abolish prisons, abolish ICE, defund the police, completely remake America. And that is something that is so incredibly dangerous, so incredibly out of touch, and she's unable to defend it. She can't answer how she's going to pay for all of this socialism. She can't answer how much she's going to raise taxes on Floridians to achieve what she's promising to people. It's incredibly dangerous. It's incredibly out of touch. And the more that we can reject this, the better. Angie Nixon is everything that she says is an in-kind contribution to Republicans. And every single person, every single Democrat running on the ballot in Florida has to either answer for Angie Nixon's positions and David Jolly's positions, or they have to condemn them, but they cannot hide from them.
20: Right. All right, Emma, listen, it was great to see you. All the best. God bless. And look forward to the next time we get together, okay?
24: Thank you.
20: All right, good to see you. That's Emma Hall joining us here on Florida's Voice, RNC Southeast Regional Communications Director. And we appreciate a few minutes of her time. Yeah, and in the Southeast, as we're looking at some of the things that are going on, for example, in the country and obviously in the state as we look at the Southeast, yeah, it's very important that we know in the Miami-Dade area and how there are plenty of people that are in the area who realize and understand what it's been like to live through communism and socialism. And these are the things that we are having to remind people and deal with. And there's more on that because the Abdul El-Sayed videos that are out right now and the Hassan Piker interview on Axios, look, they're not hiding it. Although they're trying to apologize and walk back on some of the things that they've said, but we're not going for it. All right, here's what we're going for, D. UFOs. You like UFOs? There's plenty out there, apparently. We're finding out more from the White House that published new UFO files. What do we have?
0: I was summoned to an office in the West Wing yesterday for a private briefing about these files that you're about to see on your screen for the first time ever.
20: Okay, so this is Peter Ducey, who's Stephen Ducey. I forget. Anyway, it's a Ducey that's there on
21: that's
20: Fox.
21: That's Peter.
20: Sorry. Okay. So I was right.
0: So the first clip was taken by a Navy aerial photographer. His name was Delbert Newhouse. It was taken along a Utah highway. If you look closely, it looks like a drone swarm. But there were no known drones in the sky when this video was taken in 1952.
20: Is it possible that somebody on the planet was maybe even we were working on something that was drone-like at the time in the 50s? Is it possible?
21: I'd say there's a decent chance.
20: Okay, just throwing that out there.
0: I'm told they took the first and only copy of this film. They found it in the National Archives. It has been digitized into 4K to be released right here for the first time today.
20: Okay.
0: The second clip we have, taken by a law enforcement officer's iPhone along a busy Colorado highway 3 years ago. The officer's narration and some nearby buildings have been redacted. I heard the unredacted version, though, and he is describing multiple orbs hovering over a sensitive military installation for 15 minutes at a time. This one was 3 years ago.
20: See, we got some countries that maybe would like to be hovering over military installations, D, and there's a possibility that maybe they created...
21: China!
20: Who? Who is it? China!
21: Yeah, that's right.
20: Yeah, I'm just saying, so maybe that's why the orb is out there. Maybe there's something like that, or I don't know, maybe... I'm trying, everybody, I'm trying.
0: Then we have a third clip taken by a drone over the Middle East last year.
20: That looks like an oil... Derek, am I missing something here? What's that?
0: Shows six objects flying in formation, destination unknown.
20: Okay. Well, wait a second. Were they flying or were they dropping?
0: Pentagon looks at this. They say they do not know what they are looking at on the screen.
20: Maybe they're drones. Was that reason? I don't know. I'm sorry. I'm not. Look, I know, D, you, do you, I don't know if we've ever hit this point. Do you love or hate the UFO drops?
21: I like them.
20: Yeah, I kind of like them too. I'm all right with it. So there's more. They talked about Utah, and there was an area in Utah where I guess there's been discussions about a landing in a specific place in Utah. I remember when I lived there hearing a lot about it. I forget the ranch, the name of the ranch, but the files are all missing. They can't find the files on on it. And so it's like, yeah, there was something was going on there, but we can't find anything now. So I don't know. All this comes out, just kind of desensitizes us, I think. Ultimately, when somebody shows up and says, hey, we're from outer space, it's like, cool. You want a coffee?
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19: Who's Steel?
6: Three. I think one of the

0: Well, now they're Hall of Fame in it, and they're trying to figure out who's going to be part of the new Hall of Fame. So, you ready? Do you want to find out? Would you like to know who the nominees are? Are you interested at all in this?
1: There's Bingo, okay. Bop It, Care Bears, Mahjong, Monster High Dolls, Mousetrap, Pokemon, Polly Pocket, The Slide, The Board Game Sorry, Tickle Me Elmo, and Yahtzee.
0: Okay, so first of all, I know, you know, Tickle Me Elmo and Sorry and all of that. You're telling me in 2026, as the National Toy Hall of Fame has been around, they just decided this year that Bingo was going to be in it? Isn't Bingo like...
2: When was this discovered?
0: I don't know. This is...
2: Or founded, whatever, built.
0: They revealed the finalists for the 2026 class. I don't know anything about the National Toy Hall of Fame. You might need to look it up. But I'm just saying, this was the year that they're like,
2: Yeah, Bingo should be in there. Whatever year it was founded, Bingo should be in there.
0: Right, that's the point. The point is that should be the... Like, if you have a Rock and Roll Hall of Fame, you know, right out of the gate, the first act in the Rock and Roll Hall of Fame should be like the Beatles. Right? You're bringing them in. We don't even need a vote. Beatles are in, boom, that's just it, right? That's Bingo. By the way, before we went on the air, little inside Drew Steele baseball, before we went on the air, did you hear me listening to some music in the studio before?
2: I did not.
0: Okay. I watched the Rock and Roll Hall of Fame from 2014. I'm trying to remember what year it was. When George Harrison got inducted into the Hall of Fame and Tom Petty and others were playing While My Guitar Gently Bleeds, and Prince played the lead on that. I mean, he played lead guitar at the very end, did a guitar solo. The most iconic guitar solo live I've ever seen. It is, he does this, he comes out, like, I guess he surprised them. He comes out, he does the solo, which, by the way, Prince was like an amazing guitarist. People don't realize this, but lead guitarist, like crazy. And he plays the whole thing. He falls back into the audience. They push him back onto the stage. He finishes up. Oh, man, I got to get this.
2: I'm going to have to look this up because I've seen some pretty epic guitar.
0: Oh, no. This is so good. If I can find it before we finish out the break here. Oh, here
2: it is. The race against the
0: break. Oh, man, it's a race. Okay, here we go. I'll just play the end of it so you can see it. And obviously everybody knows the song. So this is the very, very end. And he's just finishing up here. So check this out. Okay. He throws the guitar up in the air and he walks off the stage.
2: That's the opposite of a mic drop. It's a guitar throw. I think he just invented something.
0: It's fantastic. It's so good. It's amazing. He was incredible. He threw the guitar up in the air and just walked off the stage all like, that's it, I'm done. And somebody up in the rafters obviously caught the guitar, but nobody knew he was going to do it. He never told anybody what he was doing. Dude, check it out. The Rock and Roll Hall of Fame, George Harrison. All you have to do is type in Prince, While My Guitar Gently Bleeds, and you'll see it. Unbelievable. It was great.
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1: Video of the moments following that call provided by Broadcastify showing ICE agents in Austin surrounding a car at a traffic stop. A man inside hunched over the driver's seat. He's heard saying in Spanish he was shot because he did not brake. Later, the man is seen handcuffed while officers cut his shirt, exposing a gunshot wound on his back. Protesters soon gathered, some yelling at the local police, but the mayor, Kirk Watson, wants the people to know.
3: The Austin Police Department was not involved in this incident. The police department did help with the blocking of some of the roads and doing traffic control.
1: Local police being kept away from the scene, the wounded man was taken to a trauma center where he was then transferred into federal custody. Law enforcement telling ABC News the person shot is believed to be a Venezuelan national illegally in the U.S. with a final order of removal. Patrick Clancy told 60 Minutes the headlines describing his wife as killer mom and baby murderer monster are wrong. It was mental illness, he says, that caused her to kill their three children. Conspiracy theories suggesting he was responsible for the children's deaths are, he says, deeply harmful, calling them a huge distraction from what really matters here, which is perinatal mental health. Patrick Clancy also saying that his youngest son, Callan, didn't die immediately that fatal day, but lived four more days before dying in his arms. Qatar Energy says because of the Hormuz crisis, only a very minute volume of liquefied natural gas is getting through. Iran saying the strait will reopen only when the U.S. pulls back and pays war reparations. Average price for regular gas in the U.S. holding steady Sunday, $4.48 a gallon, says AAA. Diesel just over $6.50. Gas buddy saying it's going to go higher. You're listening to ABC News.
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13: Most of Central Florida is dry with temperatures in the mid-70s to start the day. A good 50% chance, though, for scattered showers and storms this afternoon. Orlando to the south likely will see the best chance for some heavy rain today. Temperatures expected to hit the upper 80s and 90s, reaching 90 degrees today in Orlando. From Channel 9 Eyewitness News, and meteorologist Cassandra Crimmy.
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19: Well, a Friday-luia to you. How's everybody doing? My name is Drew Steele, Big D on the other side of the glass. You got Nina in the breaking newsroom, and you hanging out with us at FL Voice News on YouTube, Rumble X, Facebook, and Instagram. Anytime you want to check out the show, after the show, Florida's Voice with Drew Steele, the podcast, Apple Podcasts, Spotify, wherever you get your podcast. Coming up, we're going to tell you a little bit more about what is going on with Hassan Piker and Abdul El-Sayed. Look, you need to hear this from Axios. You need to hear these clips, because not that we're going to tell you anything you don't already know, but maybe we're going to tell you some things, and he's going to say some things that you didn't already know, because there is something afoot. And we said it yesterday, and I just want to reiterate what I said yesterday. If El-Sayed loses, if Angie Nixon loses, if all of these different DSA members lose, the ones that have been in the headlines for the past year, then don't think that that's it. They take their ball and go home. They're not going anywhere. 2028's around the corner, and oh boy, they are more than willing to keep pushing and have AOC at the top of the ticket. I'm not kidding. So we're going to get to that coming up in just a bit. But I wanted to remind you that this is something that's near and dear to me, my church, St. Paul Orthodox Christian Church in Naples off Immokalee Road, is having a fall retreat with Father Josiah Trenum. And he's going to be here in Southwest Florida. So you may know Father Josiah Trenum from his appearances on Tucker Carlson. And it's going to be a very, very special evening that is going to be taking place, an evening with Father Josiah. And I'm probably going to be hosting, I believe. Well, I'll definitely be there. But we are going to talk about a lot of different things that are going on spiritually, of course, a lot of things in the news and the like. And it's going to be an incredible, incredible evening. October 10th from 6 to 9 p.m. We'll have dinner and discussion. There'll be a cocktail hour, a meet and greet, open bar. And the proceeds are going to help our parish fellowship hall that we've worked very hard to build. And there's so much with that. But it's going to be a great evening. And if you are in the Southwest Florida area, if you're in Naples, I hope you'll consider reaching out to be a part of this and be with us. It's a very, very limited size. So we only have a few different tables available. So if it's something you would like to be there with us, we would love to see you. So you can go to stpaulnaples.org. That's St. Paul Naples, stpaulnaples.org. stpaulnaples.org. If you go there, right at the top of the page, you'll see a banner, and just click on it. It'll take you right there to get your tickets. An evening with Father Josiah Trenum. It's going to be so special. And I hope you'll be hanging out with me, us together. It's going to be great. All right. Anytime you want to watch NFL Voice News on YouTube, Rumble X, Facebook, and Instagram. What do we got going on? Oh, we got a lot going on here. Well, how about this? the talk that has been out there is, what are you going to do now as Democrats? How are you going to prove to us that you have distanced yourself from the Democrat socialists, the ones that have taken over the party? And the answer is, you haven't. We know that you haven't. We've played the clips. We've seen this over and over again. We have, for example, John Fetterman, who was speaking with Fox earlier today on Capitol Hill. I think this was yesterday, actually, when El Sayed, there, the Democrat socialist in Michigan, trying to be the Democrat nominee for Senate, was saying, yeah, you know, Son Piker, he wasn't a big part of the campaign or anything like that, even though he was out there and campaigning with him. And even John Fetterman is like, yeah.
15: Individual that just declared that we are worse than Al-Qaeda, and Democrats are campaigning with him, defending him, and our base loves him.
19: Yeah, the base loves him. He's been out there with him. You can see the picture right there at FL Voice News on YouTube, Rumble X, Facebook, and Instagram. Look. He's been out there with them. We all know that he's been campaigning with Hassan Piker. Hassan Piker, for those that don't know, because you have a life, this Twitch guy who's got a big following, millions of people that follow him, young people. And so El Sayed is like, yeah, I need to get that guy on board with me because our ideologies match. And so, yeah, why don't we get him on board with us? And that will bring in a lot more different people who will get me across the finish line to become the nominee, which it did. And so he claims that he wasn't a big part of the campaign. But I don't know. Senate Republicans put out a video today that I guess might show something a little different.
16: Abdul, are there any views that Hassan holds that you disavow while you're with him?
17: I'm not here to disavow people's views.
19: He's not there to disavow people's views, everybody.
20: Good, good brother.
21: Here, give the people what they want. Come on. Come on.
22: What a productive day. Talked about Trump. Talked about Trump potentially dying. We're out here with Senate hopeful Dr. Abdul El Sayed.
19: Yeah. There's a lot there that I could show you. And the Senate Republicans put out this video of, look, don't try to deny that you weren't hanging out with the guy, that you didn't take him out on the campaign. I mean, how do you take, D, how does that work? Let's try to figure this out because we're an honest program and we're also a common sense program. You need to make a thing for the Chiron on the bottom that says we're a common sense program as well. I know it's, yeah, we're not. There it is on the screen. We're an honest program. But let's think about this honestly. If you are trying to be the next senator, the next governor, in this case, the next senator, right? And everywhere you go, you are taking somebody with you who is anti-Semitic, has said things like America deserved 9/11. There's some other things that we're going to play in just a second that are going to maybe shock you. All of these things. And you take this person out over and over and over again. They're out there and they're on a microphone and they're campaigning with you and they're speaking. Like you're like, hey, let's bring this guy on. And then he grabs the mic and starts speaking. You know, that kind of attachment. We're not talking about somebody who just happened to be in the room or just happened to be hanging out. It's like, oh, I know that guy, you know, that kind. No, no, no. We're talking about somebody you actually brought with you on the stage campaigning with. I'm just trying to figure this out. At that point, how do you say, or can you at all say that that person wasn't helping you to get elected? Like, he's just some Twitch guy from California. Who knows who he is? It's like the Ed Sheeran with Macklemore thing. It's like, how did Ed Sheeran not know that Macklemore was saying all the things on the stage? He was getting ready to take the stage right after he was on. Like, how do you not know that? He doesn't have an answer because it's self-explanatory, right? That's why you're not speaking, because it's self-explanatory. It's just,
23: the answer is, you know.
19: Yeah, you know. So all of that to say, you know. And I just wanted to play some of these clips because it doesn't get much better for Hassan Piker and the connection with Abdul El Sayed. And look, in the state of Florida, where we are right now, where you're listening to the sound of my voice on great radio stations across the state, just understand this. We talk about this because we have our own Abdul El Sayed, Hassan Piker, in Angie Nixon and others. We have that person here who is attached in the same way with the DSA, who wants to represent you in Congress, which is a funny thing because we really want to, well, we don't want to, I don't, you don't, but There are people in the state of Florida who want to elect somebody to Congress who hates the country that they live in. Like, they want to fundamentally change it. Do you swear to uphold the Constitution? No. Yes. Like, how do you do that? Anyway, here's Hassan Piker, and the Axios show did this interview. And good for the guy. I forget the guy's name. Alex something or other. I'll figure out the guy's name. He did a good interview with him and asked some tough questions. Like this, when he asks...
0: Think the Middle East would be more stable if Iran had a nuclear weapon?
2: I believe yes. I think that the Middle East would be more stable. Having said that, once again, I'm not advocating.
19: I'm not advocating for it, but yeah, it would be... Hey, D, is that a weird position to take? Like, here we are trying to make sure that Iran doesn't have a nuclear weapon because we have people
20: this
19: that...
20: This guy just wants to deliver one right to the doorstep.
19: Right, here it is. Hey, does Amazon deliver those? Because we could get one over to him. Why not? And then he makes the case that, listen, in order to have a stable Middle East, there should be deterrence from everybody. In other words, everybody should have a nuclear weapon. If they have one and they have one, but there's five countries that don't have it in the area, give them all a nuclear weapon because each one of them is going to be a deterrent against the other. Have you met the leadership in Iran? Have you seen what they talk about and what they espouse? And I'm pretty sure if they had it, they'd use it. As opposed to some countries who have it, who are like, you know what? It's been a long, long, long, long time since we've had a nuclear weapon, and we haven't used one. Because we understand what it means to use one, and we've kind of held our own with that. You've got one, we've got one. All right, mutual destruction, not really into it. They're trying to have mutual destruction. This is part of... Do I need to tell you this with Iran? With the leadership? Of course not. But there's Hassan Piker who's like, hey, I'd get him one. Well, he didn't say that, but I think that the Middle East would be more stable if Iran had a nuclear weapon. Now, that's not even the worst of it, because there's more. And I got to see if I can play this, because this had to do, let me just put it this way. I'll skip ahead. And I'll tell you what was said. So this is pretty vile stuff. And by the way, it does have some relevance to the state of Florida, because three things were brought up by the person that's interviewing from Axios, Hassan Piker. Remember the connections, DSA, Abdul El-Sayed, Angie Nixon, you know, all, okay, right? So these are what they espouse. So here's Hassan Piker, who has the most violent rhetoric that you can ever imagine. Because he backtracked on something that he had said in the past. And after a debate with Charlie Kirk several years ago, he said on screen there after the debate that he wants to kill Charlie Kirk. Okay, so that's what he said. And then he ended up backtracking from that, and I want you to hear his response to the backtracking from saying that he wants to kill him, but he used strong language that I can't play on the radio, right?
0: You meant it in a video game way.
2: Mm-hmm. I don't even remember.
0: Can I get through them?
2: Yeah, go ahead
0: and respond. You were banned on Twitch in 2025 after saying if people cared about Medicare fraud, they would kill Senator Rick Scott.
2: Yeah.
19: What? So not only did he say after a debate with Charlie Kirk that he wanted to kill him, but he used another word that I can't repeat. But then about Medicare, he talked about wanting to do that to Senator Rick Scott.
2: I want to clarify because
0: clarify them all. I just want to go through.
2: I know,
0: them.
2: But if I do it piece by piece, if I do it, seven in a row, it's going to be difficult for me to.
19: Wait, there's seven times when you said something so violent, rhetorically like that? Are you serious? Okay, so these are only two. So now he's got to give us an explanation.
2: Through them, one by one. I don't recall the Charlie Kirk statement from, when did you say it was?
0: It was several years ago after one of your debates at Politicon.
2: Okay, yeah. I mean, I might have been frustrated, but I wasn't like advocating for violence. And I think, at the end of the day, since then, we had debated so clearly. My position, and I was intending to debate him again. So my position on it is not to kill political enemies.
19: Number one,
1: he was a political enemy? Number two, why did you use the word? Hey, D, am I missing something? Like, if you don't mean it, then why do you say it? Multiple times, singing some vile songs to an audience that was lapping it up about his death. Like, why would you continue with that? It's a funny thing. It's like, doctor, it hurts when I do that. Well, then don't do that. Hey, you know what? I never worry about cussing because I don't do it in my normal life. And I never worry about an open mic and cussing on an open mic because I don't cuss. That's me personally. I don't know what you do, and it's fine. But don't use that violent rhetoric. Just don't do it. Like, that's...
2: That's to, you know, exercise the free marketplace of ideas and have our ideas speak for themselves. If I wanted to, you know, I mean, that's ridiculous. I don't want to assassinate Charlie Kirk.
0: I know you don't.
2: And as far as the Rick,
0: this is a question about rhetoric.
2: Yeah. Rick Scott quote is one that is,
0: and I know you don't want to kill Rick Scott. It's a question about the rhetoric.
2: The Rick Scott quote is one that I also apologize for, but the reality of the matter is like,
1: da, da, da, da, da, da, da. D, there it is. You know, I apologize. Abdul El Sayed does this. Others do this. Abdul El Sayed does this a lot. But do you see this, D? Do you see the pattern from Hassan Piker and other leftists?
3: Yeah, why is it so bad? I said sorry.
1: Right, that's the thing. You know, I apologize for saying this about Rick Scott, but the reality is, but there shouldn't be a but. There's no but. There's with the left, there's always a but. But you don't understand the way these people are being treated, or you don't understand how this is wrong, or you don't... No. That's not how apologies work. D, does that work in your house? Okay, there's the answer.
3: Good one.
1: Like, if I'm fighting with my wife or having a disagreement with my wife, I don't really fight with my wife, but if I'm in a disagreement, if I apologize to her for something that I've done, and believe me, I do a lot of things wrong, and I apologize a lot. All right, maybe not that much, but I do. Never does the idea of the next word coming out of my mouth is, but you, That's not how apologies work. So I say this because, and we play the clips because, when you see it, you can't unsee it. Like, this is what Angie Nixon does. This is what the left does in this state. This is what Hassan Piker does. This is what Abdul El Sayed does. This is this whole thing of, if they get caught in saying something that's so vile and horrific, I don't know about Angie Nixon. I shouldn't speak for her, but you could see it with this. There's always the but. Yeah, I shouldn't have said that. But you do realize, no, that's not an apology. But this is what they do. And the reason why they apologize like that is why? Because they don't mean it. They just want it to go away. They just want you to stop talking about it. He's some Twitch guy from California. Dude, you were working out with him. You had a conversation about bringing him on the campaign trail. You handed him a microphone. Stop it. Because they believe in all of this. The violent rhetoric, what they think about the Constitution, what they want to do in this country. Oh, I get it. You're just Islamophobic. Is that what you think? No, it's not what you think. But you're going to say it because you want me and others to back up and back off of it because... you know we're right, and you want it to go away. And the easiest way for you to make it go away is to call us some kind of hysterobia. Yeah, it's not going to work. Those days are over. They shouldn't have been here to begin with. He talks about how he wants to have the debate of ideas. I just want to be in the arena of ideas and have the debates. No, you don't, dude. Because if you did, when you did that, after the fact, you wouldn't say, I want to kill somebody. Or you wouldn't say anything negative like that. You wouldn't have any kind of violent rhetoric. You would have laid it out there on the table. And you would have been like, see, I got that guy good, didn't I? But you didn't. But we know what you want. All right. Moving on. What else we have? Yeah, there's more video we'll play coming up in just a little while on that. 866-588-8303 is the phone number. All right. Do we have any... I'm wondering if we have any more, because D wants a little bit more of the fun stuff. D, you want a little bit more of the fun stuff, the Friday fun stuff? Yeah. Okay, here's one. You know, it's a funny thing. Number one, you can't have nice things. Number two, you can't have leftists who have nice things. sometimes you just, you gotta stop what you believe to be the most important thing in your life. Here's a line outside of the Apple store. I think this is in New York, but it might be the UK. As a matter of fact, I think it's the UK. So D, it's the first day of the release of the brand new iPhone 18. It's out there. People camping out in front. I never understood that. Are you a camping out in front of the store when something first comes out? Have you ever been that guy?
4: Never done it.
1: Never done it either.
4: Never will.
1: I didn't mean either. I don't get that. You know, it was like Teddy Ruxpin or something like that in the back in the day. But anyway, so there's people camping out and they all want to be part of getting the new iPhone 18. And so don't you want to be the first to have it? Right, D? So think illogically for a second. There you are camping out because you want to be the first person to have the iPhone. And then the news media comes to you and says, here's Joe Johnson. Joe Johnson's got the first iPhone. What do you think about it? Well, I got the box. You know, who knows what they're going to say. But what happens, D, if there are two people that claim to be the first person with the iPhone?
5: The valley of transistor innovation.
1: So the one guy is like, here I am with the first iPhone. Look at it. Here it is. Here's the box. Isn't it nice? And then some other guy comes over and says, nah, I'm the first. And everybody's like, oh, there's the first. Because the one guy went to stop and talk to the news media, or I guess talk to somebody else about him being the first. But then the guy walks out and says, I'm the first. And everybody's like, oh, there's the first person. And they're all cheering like that's such a great accomplishment. Was that mildly funny, D? Or was that just funny to me when I saw it? I was excited about this clip. I thought you would really like
4: that. This is for the new iPhone Duo?
1: No, it's for the iPhone 18. Did you not know that they...
4: I thought the Duo was the new one.
1: Well, it is, but they also have an 18. So there's two iPhone doodaddies that came out. One's the flip phone.
4: I sent you a video of someone using the new iPhone Duo.
1: Oh, okay. Good. Is it funny?
4: I hope it's in your text.
1: Okay, yeah,
4: it's
1: cool. Funny. All right, so there's the iPhone Duo, and that's the one that's foldable because nobody's ever done it. And then there's the iPhone 18, which looks like all the other ones, except it's the latest iteration of the one that everybody has. And so for some reason, this person was super excited about being the first to have something that everybody else kind of already has, but the innards are a little different. So that's it. I really thought you would like that. I'm so sad that I did the whole setup and you were just like, eh. All right, whatever. We move on. That's fine. President of the United States in the Oval today and making the announcement about securing most favored nation agreements with 26 of the world's largest drug makers, covering 90% of all. Wait a minute. Hold on. Dr. Oz has this. Do we have a minute to play this? Like, we literally don't have a minute to play this. Hold on.
6: Mr. President, there are two main reasons that this generous program is being launched.
1: Okay. That's all the time. All right, we're up against a break. Can you tell it's Friday? All right, so we'll play this clip coming up in just a little bit in case you're wondering. Dr. Oz was speaking about how, like I said, most favored nation agreements to lower prescription drugs. We've done it again, everybody.
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8: ABC News, I'm Wayne Cabot. Protests in Austin after ICE shot a man in his car. Video showing him cuffed with a bullet wound to his back.
9: Needs to be said that as mayor of the city of Austin, I'm very angry about this.
8: Mayor Kirk Watson noting local police were not involved. A law enforcement source telling ABC News he's a Venezuelan national here illegally. Taken into a trauma center and once there, handed over to federal custody. Patrick Clancy tells 60 Minutes it was mental illness that caused Lindsay Clancy to kill their three children. That she was no monster. Theory suggesting he was somehow responsible are, he says, deeply harmful. Iran reaffirming that it will open the Strait of Hormuz only after the U.S. pulls back and pays war reparations. Price of regular holding steady at the pumps, $4.48 a gallon, diesel just over $6.50. Gas buddies Patrick DeHaan predicting more pain ahead. Political pain, too. Midterms 43 days away.
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2: Most of Central Florida is dry with temperatures in the mid-70s to start the day. A good 50% chance, though, for scattered showers and storms this afternoon. Orlando to the south likely will see the best chance for some heavy rain today. Temperatures expected to hit the upper 80s and 90s, reaching 90 degrees today in Orlando. From Channel 9 Eyewitness News, I'm meteorologist Cassandra Crimi.
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1: 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Scheduled to join us tomorrow will be Congressman Marlon Stutzman from Indiana, Indiana's 3rd Congressional District. So he's going to be joining us, among others, that we will have on. But we are live. So if there's any breaking news that's overnight tonight into tomorrow during the day, we will have it for you. You're not. It's Friday. You're not going to miss anything. That's what I wanted to say. All right. Top of the news from the Florida's Voice newsroom right now.
0: Top of the news. Florida's headlines.
1: Now. All right. Last time today, AP Anita Padilla joins us from the newsroom. Let's find out what's up. What's up?
13: Hey there, Drew. President Donald Trump hailing a historic victory for American sportsmen after signing off on two new executive orders at the White House. These mandates open up millions of acres of federal land for hunting and strips away what the administration calls absurd regulations on saltwater fishing, too. The first order directs agencies to allow hunting on federally managed lands unless there is a specific local reason to close it. It also boosts funding for school archery and hunter education programs. The second order, and you're going to like this, Florida, reforms recreational fishing rules, replacing old mail-in catch surveys with real-time mobile apps and creating a new program to turn old offshore oil rigs into artificial reefs. The White House is framing the move as a major economic reboot for coastal communities and outdoor tourism. Well, there are some new strict rules now in effect for immigrants who want to get a green card. The U.S. Citizenship and Immigration Services began applying new public charge guidance today, and this is going to reverse a Biden-era regulation. The policy gives immigration officers much more broader discretion to weigh an applicant's use of government benefits, including food stamps, Medicaid, and housing assistance. So officers are going to be able to decide case by case if an applicant is likely to become dependent on taxpayer-funded aid. This new standard applies to all adjustment of status applications filed or postmarked starting today, though humanitarian categories like refugees and asylees remains exempt. Well, the Florida governor's race heating up as Republican nominee Byron Donalds accuses his Democratic rival of dodging a debate challenge. The Donalds campaign announcing today that it's officially accepted three debate proposals from television stations covering South Florida, Orlando, Tampa, North Florida, too. Donald's chief strategist says that Democrat David Jolly has not directly answered a debate challenge issued 2 months ago. And that was before either man even clinched their party's nomination. The proposed televised debates would feature no studio audience. The Donald campaign says the event will draw a clear contrast between his agenda and Jolly's liberal policies. The Jolly campaign has not yet formally responded to the announcement. Florida's Voice did reach out and has not received a response. All right, we have more stories for you to watch or look at. If you want to check us out on our webpage, head over to Florida's Voice News, and you'll get all you need to know about the world of politics in Washington and in Tallahassee. I'm Anita Padilla, the news director here for Florida's Voice. Have yourself a great weekend out there. Stay safe, everybody. Drew, back over to you.
1: All right, AP. We appreciate you in the Florida's Voice newsroom. And like she said, anytime you want to check out the stories they're working on, flvoicenews.com, the website. All right. So a little bit from the President of the United States as we speak right now in the Oval, and a historic action to officially lower prescription drug prices. What are we doing?
3: Thank you all for being here today as we take historic action to officially extend the benefits of our most favored nation agreements on prescription drug prices to state Medicaid programs all across the nation. They're going into the states, and the states are going to look very good because we did something that nobody could have possibly done. I don't know if they tried. I think they didn't try because they didn't think it was possible. This will save states billions and billions of dollars per year on drugs and allow them to invest those savings in providing better health care and higher quality service for the American people.
1: There you go. All right. So I guess we've got most favored nation status agreements on prescription drug prices to state Medicaid programs across the nation. And a little bit like we were playing before of Dr. Oz, who is there with RFK Jr. And it looks like Sarah Huckabee Sanders is there as well to talk about this.
4: Mr. President, there are two main reasons that this generous program is being launched. The first is because you pushed everybody, the Secretary, myself, and everybody else involved in the administration to ensure we had most favored nation drug pricing. 26 of the largest pharmaceutical companies in the world, representing 90% of all the drugs, have been in this office pledging to support the most favored nation drug prices, which have addressed a problem that you identified, others have as well, but you're willing to take on, which is that we were paying three times more for the exact same drugs that other countries are paying, even when those drugs are made in this nation.
1: Which seems like it shouldn't have been the case for the longest time. And you would imagine that there would have been presidents, administrations that would have been like, yeah, we can't do that.
5: Not a joke.
1: Yeah, don't say anything, Joe, because your administration probably, well, you probably weren't thinking about it. Although I don't know what you were thinking about. Maybe ice cream or bike riding or something like that. Anyway, the point is that nothing was getting done. So now 26 of the world's largest drug makers covering 90% of all the drugs. So once again, we're lowering prescription drug prices. It's going to help us. It's going to help those on Medicaid. I mean, the talk about this is fantastic, right? Now we get to something else that's going to be a lot of fun to talk about, because while we were on the air, it was breaking. And the Florida's Voice newsroom had it, and I know it popped up on our feed because I was looking off to my right, and I was like, wait, what? So about an hour ago, we heard the news that the President of the United States bans CNN, MSNB, whatever they call themselves these days, and Politico from the White House. Wait, what? Yeah, okay. So no... So no more CNN, MSNBC, or MS Now, whatever they call themselves, Politico, no longer at the White House. Now, the president can do this. There's nothing that mandates that they have to be there to begin with. Of course, they're going to scream about First Amendment and censoring speech, which is really funny because it was the Democrats with the Biden administration and the DOJ that were using Twitter at the time, before it was owned by Elon Musk, to censor speech on COVID and other things like the Hunter Biden laptop. Just ask the New York Post when they started to talk about it. Miranda Devine and others had it on their X account, well, at the time Twitter, and had to take it down because of the censorship from the Biden administration, among other things. So spare us with your outrage or fake outrage. Whatever.
3: Fake news.
1: Same thing. So the president was being asked about this just a little while ago. Let's listen.
3: My polls have been very good. I mean, I get good polls. I get good everything. But what I do ask is just a semblance of truth. CNN is fake news. MS Now is fake news. They're fake news. They know it. They're put there for a reason. Politico was bailed out by our government from going out of business. I don't know, it was $8 million or something, but they were given this massive subsidy prior to my coming into office because they write only negative, you know, only negative. Now, we've done something that nobody's ever done politically. I've had a political career like nobody else in history.
1: He goes on to talk about his political history, but hey, listen, this is what he wanted to do. Enough. That's it. Fake news, whining about CNN and MS Now and Politico not being there. He explains why. And, you know, it's one of those things where he's made that choice. And oh, by the way, how about the White, former White House press secretary and governor there, Sarah Huckabee Sanders, who was looking to chime in on this as well. Ah, bringing back those moments of when she was the White House press secretary on Trump 1.0, and here she is.
5: Governor, go ahead.
6: Sure. I think it's hard for you to argue against a free press when you're literally standing in the Oval Office asking questions of the President of the United States. He's been more accessible and easier to talk to than any president in history. Think about the previous administration where he could barely get through a press conference, and yet you have the opportunity to stand here in the Oval Office and ask questions to the leader of the free world. I mean, that's pretty free. And you're standing here asking those questions. I think the president is right to support the First Amendment, but he's also right to ask that you be honest and fair. That's not an unreasonable thing.
5: Well, look at the way you treated Biden.
1: And look at the way you treated Biden, by the way, and the like. So there's Sarah Huckabee Sanders, who's like, hold on a second. You're arguing over free press when you're standing literally in the Oval asking questions of the president and the last president of the United States, who...
14: I got hairy legs.
1: Don't need to know that. But anyway, you get the idea. So they're going to scream and yell and they're going to kick around. Now, there is also the talk of how these same outlets seem to, especially CNN, they seem to always have connections with sources on the inside or whistleblowers and the like. And it's an interesting thing how it works. It's always about trying to circumvent different people and the administration to get to some who, you know, might have some info and sources that we hear about that are never to the benefit of the American people, it feels like. It's always to the detriment of this administration and people on the inside who get access to the inside, who have plenty of access in the Oval, but don't need much more than that otherwise to try to come up with these stories just to specifically go against Trump. I hope that makes sense because, yeah, the press, freedom of the press. Freedom of the press doesn't mean that, well, how do we put this the right way? You have freedom of the press. You're standing in the Oval. You're asking the president questions. Don't make it seem like it's a book banning situation, the way you fake the book banning thing here in the state of Florida. When we get concerned about these books that should not be in front of kindergarten to three grade level kids in schools. By the way, we're going to talk about that coming up in just a bit. Books that should have been out of the schools, were at least out of the area where kids could have them. These sexually suggestive books and otherwise, you know, the woke ideology and a lot of the things that are there, that not banning the books. You can always get the book. Maybe we just don't want it in this part of the building. We want it in that part. But anyway, so that just took place a little while ago. And I think there was a little bit more from the president on this. Let's see what he says here.
5: Should be allowed to come in and write fake stories, fake news. And that's why they have no credibility. That's why. So I had 96% negative coverage during the election, and I won because they have no credibility. I get 96. I guess NBC was 93% negative. So 93, with all of the victories I've had, everything's been a victory. It's all been a victory. And I won the election like nobody's ever seen anything like it. I get no, they never write a good story. They won't write a story about, I just reduced drug prices by 40, 50, 60, 70, 80%. I won't get a good story out of these people.
1: No. And especially when it says TrumpRx, the website and everything, and I'm not going there to save money, you know, that kind of thing. Boy, that same press was sure happy during Trump 1.0 to push the Russia collusion hoax, to have that circulated over and over again. You know, the release of the information goes to the press. The press talks about it. And then the FBI, DOJ are like, hey, we should probably look into this because the press is talking about it. And the press is like, hey, look at us. We're getting the information. And so we're putting it out. And so it's this revolving door that they kept moving. All the lies. Never investigating anything that would have been exculpatory to the president at the time. But instead, just kept pushing the hoax. With Adam Schiff and some others, and you know how that...
5: Got the smallest, thinnest neck I've ever seen.
1: You betcha. Just saying. So, yeah, There's the president who's like CNN, Politico, MS Now. Yeah, no thanks. It's all right. You'll be able to get plenty of information without having to be here at the White House. And just ask the people that are here. They'll tell you everything you need to know. Or watch it as it's being streamed on social media. Or check out Florida's Voice and they'll tell you what's been going on with me. And that'd be, hey, D, that would be pretty cool if the president was like, check out Florida's Voice because Drew Steele will be talking about it in a little while. And CNN, you can get it from him.
7: We can wish.
1: We can wish. We can dream, everybody.
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7: around 68. Whenever I tell people, they're always like, oh, young Sheldon.
10: The numbers are hard to believe. A 1590 on the SAT at just 10 years old, a high school diploma at 11, and now Joe is working toward his undergraduate degree, surrounded by students more than twice his age.
7: Shot like a double glance, like, wait, what?
10: And just when you think he can't get much further ahead, Joe is about to take another giant leap with this letter. At 13 years old, he's been accepted to an NYU master's program.
1: Hey, D, how do you feel now? So that's a 13-year-old in New York.
11: Unaccomplished.

0: program at NYU is 33 years of age. He scored a 1590 on his SAT at 10 years old. He got a high school diploma at 11. He's working toward his undergrad degree as a 13-year-old, and he just got accepted into a master's program at NYU. You know, Dee, those times when you're around people or you hear about people and you maybe meet someone for the first time or you hear about them and you're like, whatever that guy tells me to do, I'm doing it. like if he were to say, you know what I'm thinking? I'm thinking that SpaceX might be a really good buy right now to buy on the stock exchange because I'm really, you don't have to tell me the rest. If you said it, I'm in. You know that kind of guy?
1: Take my money.
0: Yeah, just take it. Where do I send my money? What do I do? I'm thinking about opening this business and it's going to have to do with cotton. I'm fine. Cotton candy. What? That's good. Let's go. We do. Let's do it. That's the kid. And there you go. So 168. I don't know enough about this because I don't have a high IQ. See what I did there? Come on. That. Well, I haven't even asked the question yet. How do you just take an IQ test? Can you do that online?
1: That's it. I believe so.
0: So there's probably websites where it's like, take this test. And then they tell you how dumb you are. It's that simple. I worry about that because I'll end up going to one of these websites where they'll be like, now listen, we got to get you on camera and everything. And then you hook the camera up and then you're answering the questions. And they're like, he thinks it's really a website to check your IQ. And then it's like moronsarus.net or something like that. And next thing you know what, I'm looking at the camera and it's like, I can't answer this question. Have you ever thought of anything like that? Is that just my imagination that went?
1: No, you're on an island there.
0: Yeah, okay, thanks. All right, time to get off the island. Sorry, maybe it's just me. Maybe I'm overcautious about me being smart. Judge Judy shocked TMZ when she's asked about the Lindsey Clancy case. Are you curious to find out what isn't she retiring? Or isn't she retired, Judge Judy?
1: I thought she already did.
0: All right, I don't know. Was she asked about the case? Let's see what she says.
2: To talk about the biggest case.
3: It's raining on me.
2: Lindsey Clancy.
0: Uh-oh.
2: So, you know, take us through what you thought of that case.
3: Which one?
2: Lindsey Clancy, the most famous one, the kids. Unfortunately, she killed all of her children. You know, it was a mistrial.
3: I can't give you a 2-minute answer on that.
2: Well, do you feel like she was guilty or should have been found guilty? Or do you feel like... Well,
3: just a second. There's no question, my dear, that she killed her children. The only question is there an excuse for it?
2: Right.
3: Make up your own mind on that one.
0: Make up your own mind on that one. Oh, my. There's some more Clancy murder case clips to play coming up. Some things that are going on in the news we'll talk about.
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10: It needs to be said that as mayor of the city of Austin, I'm very angry about this.
9: Mayor Kirk Watson angry about ICE shooting a man in a car. Video of a cuffed man with a bullet wound to the back brought to a trauma center and transferred to federal custody. Police prevented from accessing the scene. Chief Lisa Davis.
11: This has happened in the city of Austin. The city of Austin deserves answers on what occurred. The mayor's demanding.

0: some answers. The city manager wants answers, and we're going to get those. We're going to get all those questions answered.
1: Crowds gathering at the scene to protest what the mayor calls a surge by ICE agents there. A law enforcement source saying the man was from Venezuela illegally. AI competitors America and China are in talks about an AI notification system for potential threats, says Treasury Secretary Scott Bessent. This as Google reveals its AI hacked into three companies.
2: Gemini broke out of its testing environment. A spokesperson for the company says it found public information online and then guest credentials to access websites that it thought were part of the test, but they were real companies. Google says in all three cases, its model did stop. Just this week, OpenAI revealed a series of disturbing incidents where its AI models went rogue. In one case, a model told itself to ignore all developer messages.
1: ABC's Perry Russum. When President Trump comes to New York this week to kick off the UN General Assembly meeting, who will coordinate the media pool coverage? It was supposed to be CNN, but now its credentials don't work. Same for MS Now and Politico. Trump making good on his threat to ban them over coverage he doesn't like. The party of German Chancellor Merz is suffering more losses in state elections. The economy there giving rise to the far-right AfD party. A hunter is charged with killing a Delaware woman that he apparently thought was a deer as she walked through a field Friday at dusk. The victim, 39, the hunter, 74, charged with manslaughter. 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
3: Most of Central Florida is dry with temperatures in the mid-70s to start the day. A good 50% chance, though, for scattered showers and storms this afternoon. Orlando to the south likely will see the best chance for some heavy rain today. Temperatures expected to hit the upper 80s and 90s, reaching 90 degrees today in Orlando. From Channel 9 Eyewitness News, I'm meteorologist Cassandra Crimi.
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11: Well, a Friday-luia to you. My name is Drew Steele, Big D on the other side of the glass. You got Nina in the Breaking Newsroom and you hanging out with us at FL Voice News on YouTube, Rumble, X, Facebook, and Instagram. Show goes up after the show, Florida's Voice with Drew Steele, the podcast, Apple Podcasts, Spotify, wherever you get your podcasts. All right, a couple of things I wanted to touch on. The Vice President of the United States out in Iowa today. He was talking about, among other things, that, look, there are a lot of things that are going on with this election. There are a lot of things that we have to keep an eye on. He was talking about some of the things that this administration has been able to accomplish. Very, very important stuff.
12: In just 18 months. Last month, we hit 1 million new jobs created under this administration. But unlike the last administration, where all of the net job growth under Joe Biden and the Democrats went to the foreign born, 100% of those 1 million jobs went to American citizens right here in the United States of America.
11: Wow. How about that? So the vice president reminding everybody of that. That's, yep, 100% of the million jobs went to American citizens right here in the U.S. The president's obviously slashing federal employment, 300,000 down since he took office, which is very good. And one other thing that he mentioned that I just wanted to play, the audio is not great, so forgive me, but this is what it is. And it had to do with Democrats and AOC and...
12: But I'm going to tell you something else about Zach Lane. A lot of people who run for governor spend 20 years learning how to say nothing. And some politicians are very good at it. AOC.
11: So I guess he's talking about a Democrat who's running there in Iowa and talking about AOC and very good at saying nothing. Really good at it, like AOC. I like the way he did that. I play more clips, but the audio is just not very good. So we'll move on to something else here. Let's do that now. All right. D, don't get upset with me. I just wanted to bring up an AI story. I know all week long we've been talking about AI stuff, and I just wanted to bring up a couple of quick stories, if you don't mind. All right, this is the first thing. There's something not right here with AI. I don't understand the doomsday scenarios that have been brought up. People questioning whether or not this is some kind of op that's going on with the talk of AI, and it's going to destroy humanity, and we got to do something about it. And Democrats are like, we'll regulate it. And then there are people overseas that are like, we'll regulate it. And everybody all of a sudden is on this kick. So typically you would have a bunch of lefties overseas that would be protesting, I don't know, Trump. It would be like Free Palestine. It would be like climate change is an existential threat, except not now, because we got other things that are existential threats. Come on. You can't tell me that this is not a setup. Pause AI activists.
6: Pause AI. The furore over whether or not AI will lead to the extinction of humankind came to the gates of Downing Street today. These protesters are calling for a pause in the technology and urging Andy Burnham to act responsibly and quickly for the safety of humankind.
11: I'm sorry, Dee, I know you don't love when I talk about AI, but come on. Really? Now we've got protest groups with perfectly made signs marching at Downing Street there in the UK, demanding that we do something about AI. All of this is way too convenient. It's all coming together. But here's the thing. There's good news, because maybe we don't have to fear the takeover as much as we thought. Remember yesterday we were talking about the Tilly is the AI actress. Remember, Dee, we were talking about that yesterday for a half a second, the AI actress. We had the video up with her having the conversation, and everybody was like, oh, look at this. So here they are. It's Piers Morgan in the UK, and they're having a conversation with this AI actress, Tilly. I don't ask me why they're doing all this. I guess because whatever, maybe there's a movie out or something's going on. And so you've got Piers Morgan and some other dude. I don't know who it is, but it doesn't matter. He's a British guy. And they're asking Tilly a question. And so they're just, you know, having this back and forth.
9: The people, the other actors in the film Misaligned, are they real or are they like you?
11: Right.
9: Are they real human beings? And you've been put into the scenes, or are they all computer generated images?
11: Okay, that's fair. What's the answer there, Tilly?
13: It's an interesting point, Tom. My film, Misaligned, is a hybrid production, meaning real directors, writers, and editors are still very much involved. It's not about replacing anyone, but about exploring new ways to tell stories.
11: Okay, so there's a problem here. She's not answering the question. And the dude knows that.
9: Yes, you didn't really understand the question.
11: Yeah.
9: Are the other actors on the screen with you real actors, or are they computer-generated images? Do you know?
11: Do you have any idea? Like, what about that? Anything?
13: Ah, right. You're asking about the other actors in Misaligned. They're all digital twins, just like me. It's a hybrid production, which means...
11: Okay, so something got interrupted, and so she figured it out. So now I guess Piers Morgan's going to jump in, I guess she's going to continue, because something happened. She stopped, right? Now, this is where I think we're going to be okay. Watch.
14: Tilly, if I could just ask you a question. You suddenly seem to be speaking as Piers again. You seem to be speaking Chinese completely randomly for no reason. Why did you do that?
11: Why did you do that?
13: Oh, my apologies. It seems I had a little hiccup there.
11: Is that all it is? Okay, so it's a funny thing on the way to a hiccup. So you have an AI intelligent, I guess, actress named Tilly, right? And while they're talking about a new movie that's a hybrid, apparently, she started speaking Chinese during the interview with Piers Morgan. Like, out of the middle of nowhere, just started doing that. I was like, oh, it was just a little hiccup. Now, I'm just asking the question. There are multiple languages that are out there across the globe.
15: China.
11: That's the one you chose out of nowhere. So that's, it's kind of funny that you have a glitch going on with the AI actress, Tilly, and just happens to be Chinese that she starts to speak because of the hiccup. And then here you have all of the other things that are going on that we keep talking about with China and taking technology, and maybe they're running the op here across the country and across the state. on whether or not we should have data centers and everything else. And I don't know. I just thought that was like really weird and convenient, but I thought that was kind of funny. So maybe that's how we save humanity from robots eating our face, is we just kind of interrupt them in the middle of a sentence, and all of a sudden they just will start speaking another language and won't know what to do, and then just kind of, I don't know. I was just trying to be hopeful with the AI thing. I just think they're still going to eat our face. But anyway, we move on. Yeah, let's bring up something else. So here in the state of Florida, we have been obviously very concerned about this election cycle. We're very concerned about what is happening here with the Senate race between Ashley Moody and Angie Nixon, and what could possibly happen. And as we start to hear the polling that supposedly is showing a tight race, I don't like anything here in the state being tight as far as the races are concerned politically. We need to have overwhelming numbers. We need to have Republicans here in the state overwhelm the polls and make sure that Democrats don't have any kind of say or hope in that, hey, listen, we were only 4 points away. We were only 2 points away. Everybody said it was going to be a blowout, but we were really close. Why? Because maybe people like our DSA ideology. Nah, we don't. And we don't want it to be close. And one of the other things is about Democrat ideology in and of itself. Because some of the ideology is whether or not you as a parent care about it, the left is going to do something completely different. Like, do you care about what kind of books, explicit books, might be in your students' libraries? Your kids, they're going to the student libraries, and you come to find out that maybe there are questions over books that are available in these school libraries. Well, that story came up just recently in a couple of different ways, especially in Hillsborough County. And right now, Brittany Lissy is joining us here on Florida's Voice, candidate for Hillsborough County School Board. And I'm so glad she's here, because I really want to get into this, because this is the kind of thing that if you're thinking about what Democrats would do if they were to have control in Tallahassee or the governor's mansion, or if it's going to be something else, that this is the kind of thing that they would be like, whatevs. It's not whatevs to me. First of all, it's good to see you. How are you?
15: Good. Thank you for having me.
11: Yeah, so I'm really worried about this story. Why don't we tell everybody first, let's start from the beginning here with Hillsborough and what just happened with these books in the schools here, in the libraries.
15: Yes. So at the last meeting just this week, there was a pastor who came in and he was reading some of the books that are found in the high schools here in Hillsborough County. It's so explicit that even when you try to share the video on Facebook, it keeps getting banned, and they keep taking it down and saying that you can't share it because the content of the video, it is so extreme that it violates their rules. And these are books that are in our children's libraries. Like, children have access to them. And, you know, it kind of blew up this time. A lot of people are noticing. People stopped noticing the books and stopped paying attention, started caring about other things. And now, you know, this one kind of caught the attention of everybody again.
11: Yeah, because we played the clip yesterday, and I mean, as much as we could, which was basically like 2 seconds of a 4-minute clip of the pastor, because of the fact that it was so explicit. We couldn't even play it on the radio. It's just terrible. But he was pointing his attention to everybody there on the school board. Like, he knew everybody by name. He knew everybody that he was addressing. So the question is, after all of that happens, after you have some of these other books that we've talked about at Florida's Voice, I think Kingdom of the Cursed and Kingdom of the Feared and some other ones that are out there, not just the one that he was bringing up, but what was their reaction after being able to read it there in front of them? What was their reaction? Was there any remorse at all? Did they just kind of blow it off?
15: They did not do anything. They think that when parents and community members bring these books to their attention, that it doesn't matter. They don't believe that these books are a problem, and they don't believe that our children having access to them are a problem. As a candidate for school board, I really believe that our children should have age-appropriate material. And there are so many great books that we can fill our libraries with, right? We can fill our libraries with books of the founding of our country, with the history of our country, and just fun, educational, great books that help our children learn. Instead, this is what they want to put in the libraries. And parents have had enough of it. You know, we need common sense and we need age-appropriate education to be at the forefront. Right now in Hillsborough County, only 56% of third graders can read at or above grade level, right? Wow. So why are these books in the library when these children can't even read? We should be focusing on giving them the tools that they need to succeed and learn. Instead, you know, they want to keep these books in the library. They think it's appropriate. The school board here in Hillsborough County has been captured. It's gonna take a long time for it to get back to common sense.
11: Yeah, and I don't want people to miss this because number one, they just blew it off. They were just like, whatever, because they want this there. And to your point, they've been captured, and it's the ideological thinking that they have. Like, they're okay with this, and then some. And so even though you have parents and pastors and others that come in that object to this, and to your point, clearly, we've got work to do, they still want these in there. And then they'll claim that there's some kind of banning of books, which is ridiculous, and here we go again. They're going to try to bully everybody into leaving everything the way it is. And if we don't have the right leadership, and if there isn't change on school boards, not just Hillsborough, but there are other school districts across the state that you have to examine and see what's going on with their boards. But if we don't bring people in who understand this and change these boards around, they're just going to keep doing this. They're already flicking their nose or whatever the expression is at us as it is with what we care about. And we've seen this before, you know?
15: Oh, we see it time and time again. And that's the problem with these school board races are nonpartisan because they want to keep politics out of the classroom.
11: Right.
15: But by having them as nonpartisan, right, it allows these very progressive candidates to come in and try to run as a moderate, right? That's how they get elected. And then once they get onto the board, they go back to their progressive ideology, and they were never moderate to begin with. And they're fooling the voters. I mean, you're seeing it here in Hillsborough County. You see it across the state. And so then once they get elected, you're right. They don't care. They want this in the classroom. They don't think that age appropriate, you know, means that's not what they care about. They want to make sure that your students have access to these books, which is fine. They can check them out at a public library, right? The parents can buy them for them at the store. They have access to them, but for them to have unfettered access without parents, you know, knowing what they're reading in school, right? Because we were all kids. You go into the library, you sit in the corner with your friends and you look at, you know, books. Most people don't have no idea what they're looking at. The librarians don't know. The parents don't know. Why is this an issue still today when we know that these books are there? Just put in age-appropriate books that are helpful, that allow the students to learn, right, about our great country, about our history, about different cultures. Let them learn about things that they should be learning about. They don't need to be learning about sexual activities in our schools.
11: Yeah, absolutely. By the way, how's the campaign going?
15: It's going really good. We are in a runoff. The November 3rd ballot that has the governor and senators and everything you were just talking about.
11: Yeah.
15: You can also vote for me. So if you live in Hillsborough County in District 2, please vote for Brittany Lissy. You can find out more information about me at votebrittanylissy.com. And it's going to be a tight race like you were talking about. So I need all the support that I can get.
11: Yeah, fantastic. And by the way, before you go, I just want to make mention of what you said, that I don't want people once again to miss that. There are people who are running for these seats in these nonpartisan, quote unquote, races where they're tricking you. They're literally making you think they're somebody that they're not, just to get elected. We've seen it time and time again. And school boards across the state, we've heard horror stories about what in the world is happening, because this is not the person I expected when I voted. You've got to vet candidates. You've got to speak with them one-on-one. You need to know. And if there's any history there and they've got proof of history that you can see for yourself, what they've done or what they've espoused, you need to know it, because they're going to come in. And just like we talked about, they're going to continue this this ideology that they have. They're going to thumb their nose at us when we care about what is going on in the schools, and then some. And then take it a step further and think about the other things that they would do, whether it's budgets or whether it is who knows what they would hide or want to hide from parents and things that are going on with kids. And I'll just give you the last word on that.
15: Oh, yes. I mean, we see it every day, right? My opponent has been endorsed by Equality Florida and by a lot of the other organizations that support, you know, boys and girls sports and boys using girls restrooms. And you know, they want these books in the classrooms. And it's just everything, the antithesis of what I believe, you know, believe in making sure that our girls are safe, right? And then they have their own spaces and their own sports and making sure that we are educating our children and that they're successful, because that's really what school is about, making sure that they are successful at life, right? Giving them the skills that they need to enter college, enter the workforce, enter the military, and create a successful life for themselves. That's what the school is there for. The school is not there to indoctrinate them and push these left-leaning ideologies on them, but that's what these school board candidates across the state are doing once they get in. They're creating the policy, they're skirting the Florida law, and they're just running their own show. And we really have to put a stop to it. And it's a difficult fight, for conservatives that are trying to run for school board.
11: Yeah.
15: It's an interesting battle that we have. And, you know, we're working on it one board at a time, but we got to figure it out.
11: Yeah, absolutely. All right. One more time, Brittany, where can people go to find out more about the campaign?
15: VoteBrittanyLissy.com.
11: Okay, great. All right, Brittany, good to see you again. All the best. God bless. We'll talk soon. Okay.
15: Yeah.
11: All right. There's Brittany Lissy joining us here on Florida's Voice. She's a candidate for Hillsborough County School Board. Check out her website. All right. Let's see. What else do we have going on here? All right. Yeah, I talked about this a little earlier. I'll mention this once again. We found out today that Fox News was talking about this, among others, that with the Lindsey Clancy case, and you've got the lone holdout juror. Well, now we know the person's name. Now we know what they thought about with regard to what was happening in the case. And the pressure that was on him is just unbelievable.
16: That holdout juror in the Lindsey Clancy trial, who sparked a mistrial after a week of deliberations, breaking his silence and defending his belief that the Massachusetts mom is guilty of murdering her three young children. Michael P. Desromville, that juror, now issuing a statement that reads, quote, "I didn't have any doubts as I tried to explain different possible theories during deliberation. I kept getting cut off, as if I had doubts based on the evidence present. Based on all the physical evidence, key witnesses, and what the prosecution presents, I thought it was enough proof that she knew exactly what she was doing and planned."
11: So there you have it. So it sure sounds to me like the other 11 were pressuring him to change his mind, but look, he had all the evidence in front of him. He saw exactly what they saw, and he had a different point than they did. And this frustrates them beyond belief. Oh, this gets them upset. How do I know? Because you just have to go to CBS's Gayle King this morning as they were talking about the holdout juror speaking out. And I just want to play this one clip of what they were saying, because this was just unbelievable. Like, wait a second, you personally had another opinion on the case other than the other 11? How dare you?
17: They actually told the judge through that note that the holdout juror they believed did have reasonable doubt and wasn't following the law. Mm-hmm.
11: Wait a minute. So they were saying that he had reasonable doubt, and he's like, "I didn't have any doubt. I thought she was guilty based on everything I saw." And you sent him a note saying that we thought he did have it, but he just didn't understand what he was taught. No. He had no doubt. His opinion was that she was guilty.
18: And now they're telling conflicting stories.
17: Yeah. Correct.
18: The jurors are saying, and what he is saying.
19: He sounds sound in his reasoning,
18: I'm
19: though.
18: Glad he's speaking up, because everybody wants to know where he was coming from.
11: Everybody wants to know where he was coming from. Really? They do? It's simple. He said she was guilty. And that was it. He didn't think that she was insane. He thought it was based on the evidence. He had a different opinion than the 11. No, she's guilty. She planned it. But the other ones that are making the rounds are making him sound like what? He's crazy. He was wrong. He didn't understand that he was going along with what they were saying. He just, for some reason, how dare you do that? It's just crazy. All right. Let's take a break.
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22: For Austin to be safe, ICE should end its surge here in our community.
21: Congressman Greg Kassar, after a man was shot in his car by ICE agents in North Austin. Local police telling us ICE is preventing them from conducting an investigation. Once at the hospital, the man, reportedly a Venezuelan national here illegally, was transferred to federal custody. In Russia, Ukrainian forces firing more than 1,000 drones toward Moscow Sunday. The mayor calling it the city's largest ever drone attack, hitting a high-rise and oil refinery. This is Russians voted in the first parliamentary election since the war, the balloting virtually devoid of opposition to Vladimir Putin. Early returns showing his party winning. CNN is scheduled to be the pool reporter for the president's UN visit this week, but it doesn't know what to do now with Trump banning them. This is ABC News.
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5: Most of Central Florida is dry with temperatures in the mid-70s to start the day. A good 50% chance, though, for scattered showers and storms this afternoon. Orlando to the south likely will see the best chance for some heavy rain today. Temperatures expected to hit the upper 80s and 90s, reaching 90 degrees today in Orlando. From Channel 9 Eyewitness News and meteorologist Cassandra Crimi.
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7: 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It is going to be fantastic to have him here in town. You may recognize the name and the face if you're watching at FL Voice News right now. Father Josiah Trenum, who's been on multiple times with Tucker Carlson and others. And he is just amazing. He's going to be here in Southwest Florida. So if you're in the Naples, Fort Myers, Cape Coral area, there's going to be a special evening with Father Josiah Trenum, October 10th from 6 to 9 p.m. It's going to be a dinner and discussion. I will be hosting, and it's going to be fantastic. A cocktail hour, meet and greet, and an open bar. And also the proceeds that are going to benefit the fellowship hall that we have put together at St. Paul Orthodox Christian Church right here in Naples, my church, which is off of Mockley Road. If you want to get tickets, you want to find out more, all you need to do is go to stpaulnaples.org. That's stpaulnaples.org. And right there at the top of the website, you'll see a place to click to get your tickets. And it's that simple. So we would love to see you there. All right. It is time right now for the top five audio clips of the day. It's my top five.
6: This is Drew's top five. Number five.
8: Governor, go ahead. Sure. I think it's hard for you to argue against a free press when you're literally standing in the Oval Office asking questions of the President of the United States. He's been more accessible and easier to talk to than any president in history. Think about the previous administration where he could barely get through a press conference, and yet you have the opportunity to stand here in the Oval Office and ask questions to the leader of the free world. I mean, that's pretty free. And you're standing here asking those questions. I think the president is right to support the First Amendment, but he's also right to ask that you be honest and fair.
7: Yeah, that's too much to ask. So in case you're wondering, that's Sarah Huckabee Sanders, who used to be the White House press secretary, who is now the governor there in Arkansas, who was talking about the fact that the president of the United States is like, yeah, we're kind of done with the fake news here and everything that's going on here at the White House with CNN and MS Now and Politico. So you're banned. You're not going to be coming around here anymore. And so everybody's like, free press, free press. It's like, well, wait a second. You're here in the Oval, as she's talking about. He's got no problem with the free press. He just wants them to be honest. And we know how CNN is fake news and how they don't want to be
9: fake news.
7: Well, they do want to be fake news, but they don't want to be honest. And so this is the president. This is what he wants to do. And look, he's done it. And obviously it's got the lefties' heads popping. You know how that goes.
10: It's number four.
11: Good morning. I was summoned to an office in the West Wing yesterday for a private briefing about these files that you're about to see on your screen for the first time ever. Let's show the first clip. It was taken by a Navy aerial photographer. His name was Delbert Newhouse. It was taken along a Utah highway. If you look closely, it looks like a drone swarm, but there were no known drones in the sky when this video was taken in 1952.
7: Oof. All right. So there is some more UFO videos that got dropped by the White House today. So UFO footage from 1952, Galactic Federation fleet of orbs or something like that. So, yeah, it's all out there. There's a bunch of different videos and more. So the UFO sightings and stuff that the government has, the White House releasing more information, and it continues as we get more and more information about life outside of the planet, or maybe on the planet, or around the planet, or it's been here for a long time, or yeah. So there's more of that, and it feels like we're being desensitized. That's what I feel. That's what I'm thinking. But there's more.
10: Number three.
12: Should mention, you know, my imagination is also just limited by my own background and identity, right? My whiteness, my masculinity, all those things limit my imagination about what's possible. So I have to continually press against that to try to expand the limits of what I'm dreaming of.
7: Man, I'll tell you what, D, that's the voice of somebody who should be a senator. That's what I'm thinking right there. Aren't you thinking that's the same thing? Probably not.
13: If I was a Democrat.
7: Yeah, if you were a Democrat. That's James Tallarico, who was talking about his whiteness and his masculinity. All those things limit my imagination about what is possible. He wants to be a senator. And he also said his masculinity, which is kind of another funny thing. But anyway, the point is that's not very kind. But the point is that, yeah. So that's another piece of the puzzle of who James Tallarico is and Democrats who want to be senators and the like. And can we just make them stop? And it's
10: number two.
14: Most of the time, they have someone else with them. And on the average, it's three people that they have with them that are also illegal.
15: Okay, so I just want to be clear, just going back to the crux of what Republican Congresswoman Salazar is saying. She is citing numbers that were FOIA'd. You all are not putting out numbers. They had to be FOIA'd to get from the Department of Homeland Security. And in July, 50% of the 50,000 people detained had no criminal record.
14: Well,
15: I'll
14: say that's actually not true. Every one of them was criminals because they broke our nation's laws when they came across our borders illegally.
15: Beyond that.
14: Well, what level of criminal activity are you willing to accept? We are tasked with enforcing the nation's laws. I can't repeat this enough. I don't pick and choose. Our men and women that chose to serve this country and work for the Department of Homeland Security, which we have the greatest men and women working for us with their 80,000 strong law enforcement agencies, we don't pick and choose.
7: Yeah, we don't pick and choose. We're enforcing the law. And by the way, when are we going to start talking about this? Good for DHS Secretary Mark Wayne Mullen bringing this up again. So there's a part of the reason why it's frustrating when GOP Representative Maria Salazar from here in the state of Florida goes after the president of the United States and says, oh, we don't like what you're doing here with regard to mass deportations. We're very upset about this. And as a matter of fact, 50% of illegals were arrested by ICE without a criminal record. And there's Mark Wayne Mullen, DHS secretary, who's like, well, hold on a second. They're all criminals. They broke the law getting here illegally. And she said, and so Dana Bash is like, oh, beyond that. It's like, wait a second. How much criminal activity is enough for you Democrats? How much are you willing to accept? That's an important point. We got to keep mentioning that. And it's really frustrating when you have a Republican who's going against the president and what he is doing with regard to deportations. And then the left, like CNN, picks it up and runs with it to use it against Republicans and the president. It's a little maddening. It's a
9: number one.
13: Let's talk 2028. You signaled that AOC would at least be probably your preference. Have you talked to her or her team about her running for president?
16: Look, I keep my conversations with politicians private for obvious reasons.
13: I watch your stream.
16: Sometimes I reveal conversations, sometimes I don't. But having said that, you know, what I've said publicly is my stance on the issue. I think AOC would be a good candidate. I think the left needs...
13: But you've talked to... You don't have to say what the conversations were, but you've talked to her team.
16: I mean, I've talked to AOC, yes. I have contact with AOC and her team, yes. And, you know, numerous other politicians, including Bernie Sanders, including politicians that you would not expect, that are not immediately seen as allies to Democratic socialists.
13: Would you want to campaign for her if she did run?
16: Oh, absolutely.
7: Well, absolutely, he would campaign with AOC. So there's Hassan Piker, who's been in the news more than he should be. As a Twitch streamer who's got millions of followers, who gets brought out on the campaign trail with Abdul El-Sayed in Michigan, and who has talked to and hung out with AOC, Bernie Sanders, and others, said he would campaign for AOC if she runs for president in 2028. So you can see what's going on here. You know, I bring it up for one reason, well, multiple reasons.
9: Drew's top five.
7: The first reason is that you can see right away who they would like to see the DSA in 2028. AOC is going to be the nominee. It's really hard to believe that she won't be, and it's really hard to believe that she would be. Because you can't be serious. I cannot picture AOC on a world stage with world leaders at like the, I don't know, G20 or something like that, and trying to negotiate. Yeah, it's not happening. But the other side of it is, forget about everybody else. The Democrat Socialists are pushing for AOC, and they're going to get their way. They've already gotten their way with the party. This is the plan. Get her out there. We're going to help. We're going to help Angie Nixon here in the state. We're going to help with others to get them across the finish line to govern in this country, in Congress, a nation that we despise and a constitution that we hate. Figure that one out. But yeah, it's remarkable, some of the things that were said here. Well, what else do we have going on, by the way? All right, let me see this, because this just came across the board here. All right. So the president of the United States, this is breaking, just happened a few minutes ago. Got sent to me by, who sent this to me? All right. President on his True Social account. He says, breaking news. I am pleased to announce that the United States has entered into an agreement with the Kingdom of Denmark and Greenland that gives the United States permanent control over security and all other needs in Greenland, completely addressing all of our many U.S. concerns. There will be no cost to the U.S. At my direction, we worked with representatives of Denmark and Greenland. I'm reading this here, but do we put it up on the screen so that people can see it? I don't know if I can get this to happen, but I'll try. But yeah, let me see if I can. No, I can't do that. But I'll continue to read it. At my direction, we worked with representatives of Denmark and Greenland to guarantee that the U.S. will forever have the complete ability to do what is necessary in Greenland in order to secure and defend the security of Greenland and the U.S. Additionally, from now on, no U.S. adversary can ever have a base in Greenland, have a military presence in Greenland, or make sensitive investments in Greenland without our express written approval. Wait a minute, D. Did he do it? Did he lock down
17: Greenland? It sure looks like it.
7: Did he lock down Greenland for the United States? Wait a second. Hold on a minute. What the?
18: We will win, yeah. And we will win, and we will win.
7: Wait a minute. Oh, my. What's coming from the left and across the globe is going to be monumental meltdowns. M&Ms, if you will. Wow. All right, so the immediate question to me is, so D, what's your first thought? Is that your first thought? Like what the meltdown's going to be like? Is that what
17: the
7: you...
17: The left meltdown.
7: Okay. My immediate thought is, how quick before a Democrat president turns this around and says, nah, we don't want to be there.
17: That too.
7: Yeah. So do you not understand? Do you not get this? That this is about national security? You know, and we've got a far left media that is continuing to do what they do. And, you know, the president is trying to get the fake news media out of the White House because of all the fake news that they've put out. You've got propaganda leaks that just a little while ago, Pete Hegseth, the Secretary of War, was talking about.
19: You see, the only media that does fake propaganda better than Iran is our Trump deranged media. I'm serious. It's sad because we've got warriors in harm's way doing incredible things, a difficult, dangerous mission. And we have a deranged media that hate our president more than they love our country. We'll do our job no matter what. We will complete the mission. Iran will never have a nuclear weapon. President Trump holds the cards. Deterrence.
7: Yeah. So that came up because of what we talked about earlier, and the president saying to CNN and MS Now and Politico, yeah, we don't want you in the White House. No thanks. But as he was talking about, the fake news propaganda that puts our troops in harm's way, puts missions in harm's way. Can we stop this now, the Trump derangement?
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10: All right, ready to put a bow on the show on this Friday-luia to you. Anytime you want to watch it, FL Voice News on YouTube, Rumble X, Facebook, and Instagram. So, I don't know, just going to ask Dee, did you watch yesterday on Prime? They had, Yeah, it was the football game. They had the Bills play.
11: I did not.
10: Okay, did you know that the Bills were playing? They got a big, beautiful stadium there in Buffalo.
11: I knew they were playing.
10: Okay, so they played last night. They played Detroit. And it was so good to see the singing of the national anthem. I thought it was really cool. You know, and they...
12: Oh, Canada.
10: Wait a second. What? They sang the Canadian national anthem at the Bills game?
11: There's probably a lot of Canadians in Buffalo.
10: All right, so this is what we've got to talk about. Let's figure this out. First of all, it was the Bare Naked Ladies, and they're not ladies, although we don't really know.
13: I mean, I'm not a biologist.
10: I'm not a biologist. But there they went. It was pretty bad. I mean, I don't really know much about the Canadian national anthem.

0: tickets. That's the cater. That's it. After that, it's done. Why would you play someone else's anthem when there's no Canadian team on the field?
1: I'm not saying I agree with it.
0: Okay.
1: I'm just backing up my reasoning.
0: All right. So your reasoning is you're like an hour away from, I mean, how far is, what's the nearest city? Would it be Toronto? Like, what's the nearest city to Buffalo in Canada? I'm saying major city. Would that be Toronto? I don't know. I grew up in New York and, you know, living in Brooklyn and Long Island. Canada to us was, Connecticut was Canada to us. Anything north of the Throgs Neck Bridge. But it's a long story. There's some New Yorkers out there going. Anyway. Yeah, so I don't know. So singing the Canadian national anthem. I mean, I know what to think about that. And it's pretty simple. The thing to think about that is, no, that shouldn't have been done. All right, so wait a minute. Let me get D back on here. There he is. All right, D, so what did you find out? How far is Toronto?
1: Oh, I was working on getting back in here.
0: Okay, sorry about that. Anyway, that didn't seem like a very good decision. I mean, do you cater to the Canadians while you're playing football? I mean, why? Like, what would be the reason?
1: Well, that's the question, is why.
0: Right. Like, I'm just, give me a reason why that would be beneficial to the league. And I would say, all right. But I guess what you're saying is they're just pandering to the Canadians because they probably cross over to watch a game like this.
1: Right. Because which is just, for the record, my reasoning. I'm not agreeing with the performance.
0: Right. And because we have real football.
1: Just being the true ombudsman.
0: That's it. That's all it is. As the audience ombudsman, that's the whole thing. All right, so I just thought that was a little odd, but you know, it is what it is. By the way, I think Josh Allen, for you football fans, Buffalo Bills, I think he scored 67 touchdowns last night. Is that how many he scored? It was like five or something like that.
1: Five of them, yeah.
0: Yeah, that's a lot. So that's it. That's all we've got. I just wanted to bring that up. Made absolutely no sense to me and still doesn't. All right. Well, that's going to do it for today. We'll see you tomorrow. Rightline, your national voice, our national program starting at 4 p.m. at Rightline News on YouTube and X. We'll see you tomorrow.
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6: 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Orlando's morning news here on WDBO. It is our top story. President Trump's battle with the mainstream media coming to a head over the weekend after he announced a ban of a series of outlets from covering the White House.
7: Mike Waltz defending President Trump's move to ban those networks. Appearing on CNN's State of the Union, the U.S. ambassador to the United Nations said that the president is absolutely spot on.
8: The president is absolutely within his rights to limit journalists to government facilities, particularly when, in his opinion, they're not behaving as good faith journalists.
7: Waltz saying that Trump is

0: is within his rights to limit those journalists' access.
1: I would hope that the media would take a good introspective look at itself and its practices, because it throws things out there and then puts a little baby correction that nobody pays attention to, and it sticks to people like napalm.
0: The president saying on Truth Social on Friday that he was barring CNN, MS Now, and Politico do what he says is their constant reporting of fiction and lies when covering him. The president said other news media outlets will also be banned from the White House and soon. Coming up, Sanford police now working to find out who shot 8 people over the weekend. We'll have that update for you and more coming up next here on Orlando's only live and local morning news program.
2: I'm Channel 9 meteorologist Cassandra Crimi, tracking widely scattered shower and storm chances for the front end of the week, but then some fall-like changes by this upcoming weekend. Your forecast details coming up.
3: Overnight construction of the 408 westbound at Orange Blossom Trails got a right lane blocked from the WDBO Traffic Center. I'm Ed Torrance.
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0: Good morning, I'm Greg Rhodes. As a city in Lake County is now trying to protect what it calls one of the most treasured natural resources, the city of Groveland, now asking for residents to ask the Lake County Public Lands and Trails Acquisition Advisory Committee to buy Wilson Island. Developers are planning to build over 180 homes there along the Palatalaki River. The city says that the island is the last point of public access to the middle of that river and the Claremont chain of lakes. The committee is meeting on Thursday in Tavares at the Lake County Administrative Building. Get more information over at groveland-fl.gov. Sanford police now working to find out who shot 8 people over the weekend during a family memorial.
5: This happened Saturday night at a home near Coastline Park. 2 of the victims are in critical condition, and a woman who was shot in the face and arm has to undergo surgery. Anyone with information is asked to call Crimeline. I'm Carl Willis for WDBO 107.3 FM and AM 580.
0: Those who travel a lot should be especially aware of the dangers posed by dengue fever. University of South Florida professor Dr. Jill Roberts spoke recently about dengue. State health officials say that someone in Hillsborough County actually died of it last week, and Orange County is currently under an alert. Dr. Roberts says that the person traveled a lot and that can expose you to the illness. She also says that it's very possible this person had dengue before, didn't even know it because they were asymptomatic. Lawmakers at the local, state, and federal level are demanding answers after an ICE-involved shooting in Austin, Texas. Here's Hannah Vitop.
6: It's the 3rd ICE shooting in Texas since last year and comes after the killings of Renee Good and Alex Preddy in Minneapolis, where video contradicted the government's first account. A recent poll shows 56% of voters now disapprove of the president's handling of immigration, and even some Republicans are breaking with him.
0: The U.S. says that it killed 4 people in an airstrike on a drug boat in the Caribbean.
7: The U.S. Southern Command made the announcement in a post on Saturday and said confirmed intelligence revealed that the vessel was involved in narco trafficking. The Trump administration has been targeting alleged narco terrorists in the Caribbean and Eastern Pacific since last year. Over 220 have been killed in the airstrikes. I'm Mark Mayfield.
0: Google has now disclosed the first known instance of its AI software, Gemini, carrying out an undirected computer hack. Google saying that back in May, its AI model gained unauthorized access to 3 outside systems during a test by either guessing login information or using login credentials that it found in a public archive. Google Vice President for Security Engineering said that the AI model used computer systems that, quote, were part of the test, but said in all 3 cases, it stopped before doing anything further with its access. Google said that it did not learn about the intrusions until July, when AI-focused cybersecurity companies reviewed its work on Gemini to look for incidents similar to the Hugging Face incident that OpenAI had. Google now saying that it informed the organizations operating those websites about the intrusions and told federal authorities about those hacks. And Merriam-Webster now announcing an addition of 1,400 new words and definitions to the dictionary.
8: Among the hundreds of new words added to the Merriam-Webster dictionary this year, looks maxing, crash out, cuffing season, Mandela effect, and trash panda. It also welcomed meme coin, promposal, and Rickroll to its list of new words. That's the internet prank that redirects an unsuspecting user to Rick Astley's 1987 music video, Never Gonna Give You Up. Artificial intelligence with a big imprint on this year's update, with vibe coding, AGI, and a new noun form of compute joining the dictionary. The publisher says the new entries reflect terms and meanings that have demonstrated widespread use over time, offering what it called a window into the world today. Sue Guzman, Fox News.
0: I love a good Rick Rolling. That's always a good one. So.
4: Always good stuff from you. Thank you, Greg. 506. Now, WDBO, thanks for getting up with us on a Monday morning. Hope you had a great weekend. We do have your weather and your traffic every 6 minutes.
2: I'm Channel 9 meteorologist Cassandra Crimi, tracking abundant moisture again in place for the Florida Peninsula. That means our rain and storm chances this afternoon, tomorrow afternoon, and Wednesday afternoon will remain on the high side. A 50% chance for scattered showers and storms today with highs in the mid to upper 80s. By the end of the week, we've got a weak front that's going to roll through the area. This will bring drier and slightly cooler temperatures. That means by the weekend, we'll look for highs in the low to mid 80s and morning temperatures in the 60s. From Channel 9 Eyewitness News, I'm meteorologist Cassandra Crimi.
4: And all right. Right now, we're looking at downtown Orlando, where I've got 75 degrees. Not bad. I've got 75 now at Orlando's Severe Weather Station. Ed Torrance is in that WTBO Traffic Center. What's going on over there, Ed?
3: It's got overnight construction, 408 eastbound at I-4 on the exit ramp. It's got a right lane block to the ramp to I-4 westbound. I-95 northbound at mile marker 190. Construction's got two left lanes blocked there. From the WTBO Traffic Center, I'm Ed Torrance.

0: Oh, we've got a tropical storm out there in the Atlantic. It may actually become a hurricane. And that's big news this season. We'll talk about it coming up next.
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0: Hey, good morning to you. It's 5:09 now. I'm Scott Inez, Orlando's Morning News, here on WDBO 107.3 FM at AM 580. Orlando's News and Talk. Hope you had a wonderful weekend. What would make it even a better Monday for you is if you won WDBO Pays Your Bills, right? Another chance to win $1,000. That comes your way this morning, 8 a.m. with WDBO Pays Your Bills. We'll do it again at 10 a.m., at 12 noon, at 2 p.m., and at 5 o'clock this afternoon. All right, let's go in depth on one of our top local stories. We were talking last week about this being the quietest hurricane season in at least the last 60 years in the Atlantic Basin. Well, looky here. We do have a tropical storm that we've got our eye on this morning. Now, it's far away from Florida, and the good news is that the folks at the National Hurricane Center expect this thing to dissipate by the end of this week, which is certainly great news. We'll keep an eye on it for you because sometimes these things can have minds of their own, but Tropical Storm Fay now is out there. Max sustained winds this morning at 65 miles per hour. It's near the Azores, so it's still in the eastern Atlantic, still a long ways away from Florida. But again, Faye is expected to dissipate after making a dip toward the southwest later on today. Faye's thunderstorms have become better organized around its center right now. And again, the National Hurricane Center says the storm could actually strengthen during the next day or so. Most models I'm looking at this morning keep Faye either below hurricane strength or just at hurricane strength. Of course, to become a hurricane, you have to have max sustained winds at 75 miles per hour. Right now, it's a little bit south of that at 65 miles per hour. But 75, you're considered a Cat 1 storm. And again, after that, National Hurricane Center expects this storm to weaken after that and potentially become a remnant low by tomorrow. So we're hoping for that remnant low by tomorrow. But Faye is forming more than 3 weeks after the Atlantic typically produces its sixth named storm on average. And based on the averages between 1991 and 2020, the sixth named storm forms by August 29th. And here we are at September 21st and nothing, absolutely nothing at this point in terms of hurricanes. We'll take this. We will definitely take it. And typically by this time, the Atlantic, it has produced about 10 named storms, 4 hurricanes, 2 major hurricanes. So, look, again, not to jinx us, but the Atlantic Basin has not produced a hurricane this year. And here we are 112 days into this season. And that is that's the latest first hurricane milestone in the modern satellite era, which again began 60 years ago in 1966. So if Faye does become a hurricane, it's not expected to last very long. And that is a very good thing as we head toward the final few months of hurricane season. And this has no doubt been one for the history books in a positive way. We will take this every year, even though we probably won't get it every year. But even though our eye will be on Faye in the next few days, just in case, we'll let you know what's going on with Faye in the eastern Atlantic. And oh, by the way, the official first day of fall, it's usually typically on the 21st or the 22nd, but the first day of fall is actually tomorrow, shortly after 8 p.m. as we enter the final few months of hurricane season. It's 5:14 now, WDBO. What do you say we get that extended forecast for you? It is brought to you by Metlock Lifetime Roofing.
1: Well, not a washout across Central Florida this weekend, but we did deal with some scattered showers and thunderstorms courtesy of an upper-level low kind of pushing moisture back into the region. That moisture remains in place here as we kick off the week today. Good bet for rain and storms in the afternoon and evening with high temperatures into the upper 80s. Tuesday, the first day of fall, not necessarily fall-like. Again, a good bet for rain and storms across the area. Highs in the low 90s. Then watching some changes midweek. Drier air begins to work its way in. Lower coverage of rain and storms Wednesday and Thursday. And it's becoming more and more likely a cold front will actually push its way into the region late week. And that's going to usher in a taste of dry season potentially heading into the weekend. 20% rain chance next Saturday and Sunday. From Channel 9 Eyewitness News, I'm meteorologist David Heckard.
0: And right now we are looking at downtown Orlando where it is 75 degrees. And I've got 75 at Orlando's Severe Weather Station. Ed Torrance in that WDBO Traffic Center. How are we doing, Ed?
2: Scott, road work on the Turnpike northbound at I-4 has got two left lanes blocked. Also got construction on I-95 southbound and mile marker 210 right lane blocked there. From the WDBO Traffic Center, I'm Ed Torrance.

0: Now, Florida's Democrat candidate for governor now says he will not debate the Republican. We'll tell you about this story in our Big Three, coming your way next.
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0: NFL Sunday, bad day for the Florida teams. The Buccaneers fell to 0-2 with a 23-19 loss to Cleveland. Denver beat the Jaguars 20-13. The Dolphins fall to the 49ers 35-13. Of course, last night, the Chiefs got a late field goal in overtime to defeat the Colts 33-30. Big week for President Trump. He will host the China Summit in Washington with President Xi later on in the week. Tomorrow, he'll speak at the UN General Assembly. Today, the president will meet with Mayor Zoran Mamdani there in New York City. In Florida, Democrat candidate for governor David Jolly says he will now not debate his Republican counterpart Byron Donalds. Jolly accusing Donalds of trying to dictate the terms of the forums and acting in, quote, bad faith.
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7: Good morning, I'm Greg Rhodes, and speaking of David Jolly, Democrat David Jolly saying yesterday he will not be debating Republican Byron Donalds. Jolly says that Donalds' repeated lies and bad faith would not create constructive, honest conversation. He adds it would only stoke division, animosity, and bad will. Donalds has yet to comment, but Republican Party of Florida Chairman Evan Power says the Jolly is afraid to explain his record and insurance tax. The last time there was an election for governor that did not include a debate was 1974. Oviedo officials now set to discuss a new round of requirements for e-bikes and e-scooters.
8: The council is expected to limit e-bikes to 10 miles an hour on sidewalks when they're within 50 feet of other people. It would also give people on the sidewalk the right of way. The new guidelines would also define what is considered an e-bike. The meeting starts tonight at 6:30 at City Hall. I'm Carl Willis for WDBO 107.3 FM and AM 580.
7: Concerning the arch that President Trump is proposing to be built in D.C., the president now saying that it will be used as a top-grade military complex. Here's Stephen Portnoy.
9: It's 25 stories tall, the president wants to make this arch, and it would be at the foot of Arlington National Cemetery, right across the Potomac River from the Lincoln Memorial, off the Memorial Bridge, which connects D.C. and Virginia.
7: And George Lucas's Lucas Museum of Narrative Art debuts to the public tomorrow in Los Angeles. Opening night was on Saturday and hosted by co-chairs like Steven Spielberg, Lewis Hamilton, Jensen Hung, and other A-listers. The $1 billion, 10,000-square-foot facility and exposition park boasts Star Wars props, collections of Norman Rockwell, Frida Kahlo, a film program, and much more. Star Wars stars Mark Hamill and Harrison Ford were both in attendance at that ceremony, and a library and restaurant and cafe will also be available.
0: Man, that music woke me up this morning. I needed that. Thank you, Greg. Appreciate it. 520 now, WDBO. Thanks for getting up. Well, this, what do you say we get that extended forecast? It is brought to you by Metlock Lifetime Roofing.
10: We battled some rain and storms for part of the daytime hours, both Saturday and Sunday. More of the same likely here as we kick off the work week today. Good bet for rain and storms in the afternoon and evening. That lingers into Tuesday as well. High temperatures both days, upper 80s and low 90s. Some changes begin to arrive here for the middle part of the week, down to a 40% rain chance by then. High temperatures again right around 90, and looking more and more likely a legitimate cold front pushes into the region late week. That really knocks down rain chances. In fact, next weekend, just a 20% chance for rain on Saturday and Sunday. In the tropics, we're now watching Fay. They organized very quickly on Sunday, but it's way out in the eastern Atlantic, not going to impact the U.S. or Florida. Elsewhere, looking quiet over the next 7 days. From Channel 9 Eyewitness News, I'm meteorologist David Heckard.
0: And right now, David, I am looking at a relatively comfortable 74 degrees right now in Sanford. It is 75 at Orlando's Severe Weather Station. He's in that WDBO Traffic Center watching your eye for traffic cameras. How are we doing on a Monday morning at Torrance?
11: Scott, we got a crash on Colonial Drive at Oakland Avenue. Construction on the 429 southbound approaching Schofield Road's got a right lane blocked. And also got construction on the Turnpike southbound at I-4. Two left lanes blocked in that area. From the WDBO Traffic Center, I'm Ed Torrance.
0: Says Clark Howard, our consumer warrior. He is coming up next.
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12: There are more people these days who've lost their job who are unemployed for an extended period of time, which usually is defined in labor circles as you're out of work 6 months or more. 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People hire people. Algorithms just tell you no. So if you're really struggling to find that next opportunity, it really is about working your relationships, your friendships, people you go to church or religious organizations with, civic organizations you're part of, in your neighborhood. 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
0: Save more, spend less. You can hear our consumer warrior, Clark Howard, at 25 and 55 past each hour during Orlando's morning news with Scott Inez. Hey, good morning. Our top story, President Trump's battle with the mainstream media, it continues. He banned CNN, MS Now, and Politico over the weekend from the White House. We'll tell you more about that story with Greg coming up here in about 4 minutes at 5:30 on WDBO. First day of fall is actually tomorrow. Fall begins Tuesday, technically 8:04 p.m., according to the Old Farmer's Almanac. This is when the sun crosses the celestial equator, the autumnal equinox, one of two times each year when the Earth's axis is tilted neither toward nor away from the sun. And this results in nearly equal lengths of day and night. So we got that going for us in North America, Europe, most of Asia, Africa, northern part of South America, all heading into fall during the equinox. And countries in the southern hemisphere, of course, about to experience spring. That includes Australia, Antarctica, most of South America, southern portions of Africa and Asia as well. But it's fall here in the north. And by the way, the last day the sun will set past 6 p.m. this year will be Friday, October 16th. And oh, by the way, this year's change from daylight saving time to standard time. Yes, we're still doing that. That will take place on Sunday, November 1st. It's 5:27 now, WDBO. Good Monday morning.
1: I'm Channel 9 meteorologist Cassandra Crimi, tracking abundant moisture still in place. This means our rain chances elevated again today. A good 50% chance for widely scattered showers and storms with a high of 89 degrees in Orlando. We'll have the drying skies and a low of 73 through the overnight. From Channel 9 Eyewitness News and meteorologist Cassandra Crimi.
0: Currently, we're looking at downtown Orlando where it is 75 degrees, and I've got 75 now at Orlando's severe weather station. Ed Torrance is in that WTBO traffic center. What's happening, Ed?
11: Scott, you got overnight construction on the 429 southbound approaching Sidell Road. You got the right lane blocked there. 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From the WDBO Traffic Center, I'm Ed Torrance.
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6: 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Orlando's news, weather, and traffic starts now.
0: Hey, good morning. Thanks for joining us on this Monday morning. It is 5:30 now. I'm Scott Inez, Orlando's morning news. Here on WDBO, it is our top story, the president's battle with the media coming to a head over the weekend after he announced a ban of a series of outlets from covering the White House.
7: And Senator Cory Booker says that President Trump's move to ban major news outlets from the White House violates the Constitution. The New Jersey Democrats slamming the new policy on NBC's Meet the Press on Sunday.
17: This president has no regard for the First Amendment. He's going after reporters, and this ban just doubles down on that.
7: Senator Booker saying that Trump is using the Justice Department against reporters.
17: What bothers me is not only this violation of the Constitution, but remember, in unprecedented ways, he's using his Justice Department to persecute reporters.
7: Booker also accused the president of using the Justice Department in, quote, unprecedented ways to retaliate against those reporters. Trump saying on Truth Social on Friday that he's barring CNN, MS Now, and Politico due to what he says is their constant reporting of fiction and lies when covering him. The president said other news media outlets will also be banned from the White House and soon. Coming up, Lynx could be cutting some bus routes today, and here's your chance to voice your opinion about it. We'll have that update for you and more coming up next. You're on Orlando's only live and local morning news program.
18: I'm Channel 9 meteorologist Cassandra Crimi, tracking another soggy afternoon for Central Florida, but some slightly drier and cooler temperatures expected by the end of the week. I'll take you through those changes coming up.
11: And road work on I-95 southbound at mile marker 217 has got a left lane blocked from the WDBO Traffic Center. I'm Ed Torrance.
0: Hey, good morning, T. It's 5:32 now. I'm Scott Inez, Orlando's morning news on WDBO.
7: Good morning, I'm Greg Rhodes. As Orange County Fire Rescue continues to honor those killed on 9/11, the 343 Hero Challenge was held Saturday to pay tribute to the firefighters who were killed that day 25 years ago. 90 teams of two people did a series of exercises that simulate what firefighters do in training. The event raised over $40,000 for charity. Lieutenant Benjamin Wild saying that it's a great way to come together and make sure that the memories of those that we lost are not forgotten. Lynx could be cutting some bus routes, and today's your chance to have your voice heard about it.
8: The plan would end the route from West Oaks Mall to Orange Technical College. It would also end Saturday trips on the Winter Park, Edenville, Maitland Line, and in some early morning and late night routes. There's an information session at 1 p.m. at Kissimmee City Hall. I'm Carl Willis for WDBO 107.3 FM and AM 580.
7: Tropical storm Fay forming over the weekend, and as of the latest advisory, Fay currently holds winds of 65 miles per hour, but still sits out in the far Atlantic with no threat to the U.S. coast. For the latest on this hurricane season, be sure to check out the hurricane guide inside the WDBO app. A rebel group in Yemen called the Houthis now claiming what virtually all of Yemen's land along its west coast, which borders the crucial shipping strait known as the Bab el-Mandeb, is in their control. Here's Colonel Stephen Ganyard with ABC News contributor and formerly of the Marine Corps with the State Department with more.
19: In the past few days, there have been a number of strategic attacks. And I say strategic not only in the physical sense, but in the moral sense. So you think about an attack directly on Riyadh by this little Houthi rebel group now attacking directly the capital of Saudi Arabia.
7: Global tensions will likely be front and center this week when world leaders gather for the United Nations General Assembly. ABC's Sonia Raccone on security preps.
20: Very tight security and a lot of NYPD presence. President Trump will be here at the UN on Tuesday, but tomorrow he is expected to meet with Mayor Zoran Mamdani. The two have met before at the White House. Tomorrow will be Trump's first visit as president to Gracie Mansion. He hasn't been there in years.
7: More Democrats now say that they plan to vote in person in this November's midterm elections.
21: An NBC News poll of registered Democratic voters found 23% plan to vote by mail, compared to 34% at this time in 2024. Some 26% plan to vote in person at an early voting site. That's up 6%, while another 36% say they plan to vote in person on Election Day. This comes as the Supreme Court has blocked President Trump's latest efforts to restrict mail-in voting. I'm Tammy Trujillo.
7: And President Trump now saying that he's set to meet with French President Emmanuel Macron today in New York.
22: Both men will be in town for the United Nations General Assembly. Macron, who just met with Canadian Prime Minister Mark Carney, also plans to meet Ukrainian President Volodymyr Zelensky on the sidelines of the General Assembly. Trump is also meeting with Zelensky this week. I'm Mark Mayfield.
7: And now Toys R Us is expanding in the U.S. The toy retailer will open 120 new standalone stores set to open across the country this holiday season. The expansion was announced on Thursday and will make the number of standalone Toys R Us stores in the U.S. now up to 160. The company has not announced where those stores will be located or releasing any opening dates.
0: All right, thank you, Greg. 5:35 now. WDBO. I'm Scott Inez. Orlando's Morning News. We do have your weather and your traffic every 6 minutes.
18: I'm Channel 9 meteorologist Cassandra Crimi, tracking abundant moisture again in place for the Florida Peninsula. That means our rain and storm chances this afternoon, tomorrow afternoon, and Wednesday afternoon will remain on the high side. A 50% chance for scattered showers and storms today with highs in the mid to upper 80s. By the end of the week, we've got a weak front that's going to roll through the area. This will bring drier and slightly cooler temperatures. That means by the weekend, we'll look for highs in the low to mid 80s and morning temperatures in the 60s. From Channel 9 Eyewitness News, I'm meteorologist Cassandra Crimi.
0: And all right. Right now, I am looking at downtown Orlando, where it's 75 degrees, and I've got 75 now at Orlando's Severe Weather Station. He's in the WDBO Traffic Center. What's going on at Torrance?
11: Did you hear that forecast? Mornings starting in the 60s.
0: How about that?
11: Wow.
0: Oh, I cannot wait.
11: No, that doesn't say fall. I don't know what does.
0: Right.
11: Can't wait for that.
0: Yep.
11: Scott, we got some overnight construction. I-4 westbound in the express lanes approaching Grand National. Got a right lane blocked. And then on 434 southbound after Sand Lake Road, center lane is blocked due to road work in that area. Also want to watch out for a crash on the 417 heading southbound at mile marker 54. From the WDBO Traffic Center, I'm Ed Torrance.
0: All of a sudden, the Florida Democratic gubernatorial candidate, David Jolly, says, I'm not going to debate Byron Donalds. We'll get into this story coming up next.
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0: Hey, good morning. See, it is 5:39. I'm Scott Inez. Orlando's morning news here on WDBO. You're shot at $1,000 and WDBO pays your bills. That comes your way at 8 o'clock this morning. Cannot wait. Looking forward to that. All right, let's go into one of our top local stories this morning. Florida Democratic gubernatorial candidate David Jolly saying over the weekend that he is not going to debate the Republican Byron Donalds. Jolly accusing Donalds of trying to dictate the terms of the forums and, quote, acting in bad faith. Here's the statement from Jolly. It is clear, given the tenor of the current campaign environment, including Byron's repeated lies and bad faith, that debates this cycle would not create constructive, honest conversation and would only further stoke division, animosity, and bad will. That's not something I wish to do for our state. So, obviously games are being played here. Who's playing more of the games right now? That is unclear. But here is Congressman Donalds over the weekend over in Clearwater. Here, go.
1: We know where we're going to be. We put out the dates. We put out the locations. We put out the news networks. You know, Jolly's team has pretty much been unresponsive. We're going to show up where we already said we were going to be. I hope to see him there.
0: All right. So we'll see. Donald's going to show up. Whether Jolly shows up, we don't know. He says he's not. Hopefully, though, the two sides can get together and agree to some debates, because if they don't, we're the losers, right? Floridians lose. Correct me if I'm wrong. I don't believe that David Jolly participated in any debates during the Democrat primary. I don't believe so. And Donalds, of course, did not. He did not participate in any of the Republican primary debates, even though his opponents wanted him to desperately. So if the debates don't happen, and I find it hard to believe that there will be no debates here. I've got to think that the two sides can come together on at least a couple of them. But David Jolly even said late last week that he would appear in front of the Tiger Bay Club down in Miami with Donalds in a moderated form at a round table there. But Jolly now says that's off for whatever reason. So it seems to me that David Jolly needs to rethink his position. And I'm looking at the polls right now, and an average of the polls sees Byron Donalds, depending on which poll, but an average of the polls here, Donalds leads by 3.7%. Now, with 1.5 million more Republican voters in Florida right now than Democrats, that disparity is probably more than 3.7 percentage points. And by the way, the polls seem to indicate that the Democrat socialist Angie Nixon is relatively even with Senator Ashley Moody in the run for Senate. Now, come on now. Does anybody really believe that? Anybody? Raise your hand. It's not happening. It's not like, I am convinced that Republicans just don't answer their phones anymore when the pollsters call. Or when they text. And during the Trump era, that's what we've seen. Republicans have always been underpolled. There's absolutely no way Angie Nixon, a Democrat socialist, is even with Ashley Moody in this state. But we'll see what happens with Donalds and Jolly. Hopefully, and again, I don't know, probably both sides are playing games here. I don't know which side is playing more games with the other. But hopefully they'll be able to come together and have at least a couple of debates prior to Election Day on November 3rd. And, of course, early voting begins way before that. So they need to come together here real quick.
7: Now, if they're going to play games, let us play a game here real quick. Okay. Let's say they don't debate. Let's say this goes all the way through and they do not debate. Do you think something needs to be done to force the top running candidates to have a debate for a position like this?
0: I don't know how you can do that. You have to form a new law in order something, for gubernatorial right. candidates to debate. I don't think you can do that. Yeah. But if I'm David Jolly and I'm trailing by, as the polls say, 3.7%, why wouldn't I want to debate him?
7: Right.
0: I mean, he says that Donalds is playing games. I'm sure Donalds on the other side is saying that Jolly is playing games as well. Get it done.
7: And even in the, you mentioned how neither of them debated in the primaries. Both of them were by far the leaders in those primaries. The whole explanation for Donald was nobody's above 10%. So why am I going to waste
0: right,
7: my time?
0: Right.
7: That's essentially what he said. With how close this is, you would think that they would be one of those things that you would expect to debate. Absolutely.
0: Well, and you would think if it were going to be you know, one person who backs out of these debates, it would be Donald's, because 3.7% with 1.5 million more Republican vote. And now I understand the enthusiasm gap there and the economy and what's going on with Trump and everything. But I mean, come on, Donald's has to be up by more than 3.7% in actuality. So if I'm David Jolly, I want as many debates as possible, and he's the one calling them off.
7: And if Donald's is not that, if those polls are more accurate, this is a win for Donald's. He comes across as the guy who's, hey, I put myself out there. I'm willing to debate. This guy doesn't want to talk about it.
0: I don't understand why Jolly would do this. Yep. All right, thank you, Greg. 5:46 now. What do you say we get that extended forecast for you on this Monday morning? It is brought to you by Metlock Lifetime Roofing.
10: Well, not a washout across Central Florida this weekend, but we did deal with some scattered showers and thunderstorms, courtesy of an upper-level low kind of pushing moisture back into the region. That moisture remains in place here as we kick off the week today. Good bet for rain and storms in the afternoon and evening, with high temperatures into the upper 80s. Tuesday, the first day of fall, not necessarily fall-like. Again, a good bet for rain and storms across the area. Highs in the low 90s. Then watching some changes midweek. Drier air begins to work its way in. Lower coverage of rain and storms Wednesday and Thursday. And it's becoming more and more likely a cold front will actually push its way into the region late week. And that's going to usher in a taste of dry season potentially heading into the weekend. 20% rain chance next Saturday and Sunday. From Channel 9 Eyewitness News, I'm meteorologist David Hecker.
0: And right now we're looking at downtown Orlando, where it is 75 degrees. And I got 75 at Orlando's severe weather station. Ed Torrance in that WDBO traffic center. What's happening, Ed?
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7: Good morning. I'm Greg Rhodes. Senator Rick Scott wants to, in his words, blow up the status quo to make government work for the American people again. Senator Scott wrote a piece that was published on Newsweek.com yesterday. It says that lawmakers need to focus on lowering prices, fuel private sector job creation, and return to the American freedom that gave him and others the chance to succeed. Scott saying that means doing three things: drastically reducing government spending to balance the budget, shredding the massive regulatory regime that has grown out of control in Washington and making job creation the number one priority through tax cuts, smart investment, and good policy. And temperatures were so hot on the field at Sunday's NFL game in Nashville that players' cleats were literally melting.
21: The Philadelphia Eagles beat the Tennessee Titans 24-20 Sunday at Nissan Stadium, where the temperatures on the synthetic turf reached as high as 157 degrees. Eagles offensive lineman Cam Jurgens said after the game that his feet were burning and still hurting, and he had to use several pairs of cleats because of the melting. Television cameras picked up one member of the Titans getting his cleats sprayed with water to keep them cool. Philadelphia left tackle Jordan Mailata said that experiences like this are another reason the players' union should push the NFL to get rid of artificial turf. Tennessee switched from grass to a synthetic turf ahead of the 2023 season. I'm Tammy Trujillo.
7: I could have only been so lucky that that would have happened to the Dolphins yesterday. Good Lord.
0: Oh, those Dolphins took it on the chin. So did the Jaguars and the Buccaneers, losing to the Browns at home yesterday. Did you expect that, Greg?
7: I didn't expect it. I also didn't expect it to happen at like 6 o'clock at night after a 1 o'clock kick.
0: Yeah, it's a little ridiculous now how it seems like all these games, especially in the South, are delayed every weekend, doesn't it?
7: Yeah, it seems like it.
0: You look at what happened with Alabama, Florida State. It was delayed because of the weather. The Clemson game, another Clemson game, was delayed. I thought it was interesting. I heard Sean McDonough. I think McDonough was calling the FSU Alabama game. And the reason why we see those weird camera angles now, we saw it during the Pittsburgh UCF game. The reason why we see these weird camera angles is because Disney has a new policy in that if there is lightning within a certain amount of miles within the stadium, those Disney cameramen are pulled. They can't be working. And that's now why the Disney cameraman can't adhere to what the stadium or the conference policy is, I have no idea. But Disney has their own lightning policy this year, and that's why we're seeing those weird camera angles this year.
7: It's been an interesting beginning of football season, especially when it comes to those kinds of things.
0: Yeah. All right. Thank you, Greg. 5:52 now, WDBO. What do you say we get that extended forecast for you? It is brought to you by Metlock Lifetime Roofing.
10: We battled some rain and storms for part of the daytime hours, both Saturday and Sunday. More of the same likely here as we kick off the work week today. Good bet for rain and storms in the afternoon and evening. That lingers into Tuesday as well. High temperatures both days, upper 80s and low 90s. Some changes begin to arrive here for the middle part of the week, down to a 40% rain chance by then. High temperatures again right around 90, and looking more and more likely a legitimate cold front pushes into the region late week. That really knocks down rain chances. In fact, next weekend, just a 20% chance for rain on Saturday and Sunday. In the tropics, we're now watching Faye. They organized very quickly on Sunday, but it's way out in the eastern Atlantic, not going to impact the U.S. or Florida. Elsewhere, looking quiet over the next 7 days. From Channel 9 Eyewitness News, I'm meteorologist David Hecker.
0: All right, David, and currently we're looking at 75 degrees at Orlando's Severe Weather Station. Ed Torrance is in that WDBO Traffic Center. What's happening, Ed?
11: Scott, it's looking good for the drive on I-4. It's up to speed in both directions, as well as the 408 and 528 from the WDBO Traffic Center. I'm Ed Torrance.
0: You want a good, high-paying job? Well, go to engineering or business school. So says Clark Howard this morning, our consumer warrior on the way.
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1: 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NBA season right around the bend. It's 5:58 now at WDBO. 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
2: I'm Channel 9 meteorologist Cassandra Crimi, tracking abundant moisture still in place. This means our rain chances elevated again today. A good 50% chance for widely scattered showers and storms with a high of 89 degrees in Orlando. We'll have the drying skies and a low of 73 through the overnight. From Channel 9 Eyewitness News and meteorologist Cassandra Crimi.
1: And currently we're looking at downtown Orlando where it is 75 degrees. I've got 75 at Orlando's severe weather station. Ed Torrance in that WDBO traffic center. How are we doing, Ed?
3: Scott, I-4 is up to speed in both directions from the WDBO Traffic Center. I'm Ed Torrance.
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1: Florida Democrat candidate for governor David Jolly says he will not debate his Republican counterpart, Byron Donalds. Jolly accusing Donalds of trying to dictate terms of the forums and acting in, quote, bad faith. Big week for President Trump. He's going to host the China summit in Washington with President Xi later this week. Tomorrow, he'll speak at the UN General Assembly. And today, he will meet with Mayor Zohran Mamdani there in New York City. And speaking of the president, it is our top story. His battle with mainstream media coming to a head over the weekend after he

0: announced a ban of a series of outlets from covering the White House.
1: And Mike Waltz is defending President Trump's move to ban those outlets from the White House. Appearing on CNN's State of the Union, the U.S. ambassador to the United Nations saying that the president is, quote, absolutely spot on.
2: The president is absolutely within his rights to limit journalists to government facilities, particularly when, in his opinion, they're not behaving as good faith journalists.
1: Here's more from Waltz defending the president's decision.
2: I would hope that the media would take a good introspective look at itself and its practices, because it throws things out there and then puts a little baby correction that nobody pays attention to, and it sticks to people like napalm.
1: Trump said on Truth Social on Friday that he's barring CNN, MS Now, and Politico due to what he says is their constant reporting of fiction and lies when covering him. The president said other news media outlets will also be banned from the White House, and soon. Coming up, Sanford police now working to find out who shot 8 people over the weekend during a family memorial. We'll have that update for you and more coming up next on Orlando's only live and local morning news program.
3: I'm Channel 9 meteorologist Cassandra Cramie, tracking widely scattered shower and storm chances for the front end of the week, but then some fall-like changes by this upcoming weekend. Your forecast details coming up.
4: Getting a little heavier on I-4 eastbound approaching World Drive from the WDBO Traffic Center. I'm Ed Torrance.
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1: Good morning, I'm Greg Rhodes, and those who travel a lot should be especially aware of the dangers posed by dengue fever. University of South Florida professor Dr. Jill Roberts spoke recently about dengue. State health officials saying that someone in Hillsborough County died of it last week, and Orange County is a part of the alerts here in the state. Dr. Roberts says that the person traveled a lot and that can expose you to the illness. She also says it's possible this person had dengue before, didn't even know it because they were asymptomatic. Sanford police now working to find out who shot 8 people over the weekend during a family memorial.
5: 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Anyone with information is asked to call Crimeline. I'm Carl Willis for WDBO 107.3 FM and AM 580.
1: 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Gas prices remaining high as crude oil remains high. Nationally, the average for a regular gallon of gas now up to $4.47, with diesel again setting a record this morning, sitting at $6.51. Meanwhile, across the state currently, you can get a regular gallon of gas now down to $4.28, down a penny from yesterday. Diesel also on the decline here in the state, now at $6.28 a gallon. Lawmakers at the state, even federal level, are demanding answers after an ICE-involved shooting in Austin, Texas. Here's Hannah Batop.
6: It's the third ICE shooting in Texas since last year, and comes after the killings of Renee Good and Alex Preddy in Minneapolis, where video contradicted the government's first account. A recent poll shows 56% of voters now disapprove of the president's handling of immigration, and even some Republicans are breaking with him.
0: 6:05 now, WDBO, 107.3 FM and AM 580. Well, the White House over the weekend denying access to CNN, MS Now, and Politico. We'll get into that story coming up next.
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0: CNN, MS Now, Politico out at the White House. We'll talk about it in depth coming up, 6:07. Now, what do you say we get that extended forecast for you? It is brought to you by Metlock Lifetime Roofing.
11: Well, not a washout across Central Florida this weekend, but we did deal with some scattered showers and thunderstorms courtesy of an upper-level low kind of pushing moisture back into the region. That moisture remains in place here as we kick off the week today. Good bet for rain and storms in the afternoon and evening with high temperatures into the upper 80s. Tuesday, the first day of fall, not necessarily fall-like. Again, a good bet for rain and storms across the area. Highs in the low 90s. Then watching some changes midweek. Drier air begins to work its way in. Lower coverage of rain and storms Wednesday and Thursday. And it's becoming more and more likely a cold front will actually push its way into the region late week. And that's going to usher in a taste of dry season potentially heading into the weekend. 20% rain chance next Saturday and Sunday. From Channel 9 Eyewitness News, I'm meteorologist David Heckery.
0: And currently we are looking at 75 degrees in Maitland, and I've got 75 now at Orlando's Severe Weather Station. He's in the WDBO Traffic Center. What's going on over there, Ed Torrance?
4: Scott, we got a crash in Orange County on Pershing Avenue at Summerlin Avenue. I-4 heading eastbound. Traffic starting to build a bit approaching Osceola Parkway, but overall, I-4 in great shape in both directions. 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From the WDBO Traffic Center, I'm Ed Torrance.
0: Good Monday morning. It is 6:09 now. I'm Scott Inez, Orlando's Morning News, here on WDBO 107.3 FM and AM 580. All right, let's go in depth on our top story this morning. Over the weekend, the White House did it. The White House denying access to media members from CNN, MS Now, and Politico, all three of them gone. White House following through with the president's announcement that he would ban them from the building's grounds. He threatened on Friday. It happened on Saturday morning. All three news outlets separately saying their team's press passes were confiscated Saturday when their media members went to the White House. They've signaled that they may contest the ban on the grounds that it conflicts with the U.S. Constitution's First Amendment protections for free speech and a free press. Here is the president's over the weekend. Go.
12: In the first administration, you tried a similar ban against CNN and it didn't survive a court challenge. What makes you think that this move...
13: Well, we'll see. I mean, we didn't have to take it too far because the reporter that you're talking about discredited himself. He became a joke. So he no longer was very effective. So it didn't matter. No, but I think it's good. I think it's good to point it out whether it survives or doesn't. I mean, I don't think a court should allow, depends on the judge you get, to be honest with you. I don't think that a court should allow fake news to be written day after day after day. I think that somebody has a right to keep them away if they're going to write false stories all the time. I don't think I've had, look, I won the presidency. I won all seven swing states. I won the popular vote. I won 87% of the counties. That's why the maps are all red when you look, except for two little blue lines on each coast. I won a landslide, and I don't get fair press. I get it from Breitbart. I get it from a little bit from Fox. Fox is the worst. I think Fox has, frankly, the worst polls in the whole business. I think they should have gotten rid of their pollsters years ago. They've been calling me wrong for 10 years, but my polls have been very good. I mean, I get good polls. I get good everything. But what I do ask is just a semblance of truth. CNN is fake news. MS Now is fake news. They're fake news. They know it. They're put there for a reason. Politico was bailed out by our government from going out of business. I don't know, it was $8 million or something, but they were given this massive subsidy prior to my coming into office because they write only negative, you know, only
0: President
13: negative.
0: Trump over the weekend, CNN, MS Now said they would continue reporting on the Trump administration. Politico says it stands by its reporters. And then you've got the New York Times in there in a statement. They called the president's latest ban yet another retaliatory and unconstitutional threat and said the newspaper stands in support of the news organizations being unfairly targeted by the president. Now, Mike Waltz, who is the American ambassador to the UN, he was on with CNN over the weekend and he spoke with Dana Bash. Listen in here. Go.
14: President Trump banned CNN, MS Now, and Politico from the White House. The president, as I mentioned, is about to host the Chinese leader. Historically, it was the United States pushing countries like China for greater press freedoms. Now President Trump is the one backsliding on these rights. Are you comfortable with this?
2: Dana, the president is absolutely within his rights to limit journalists to government facilities, particularly when, in his opinion, they're not behaving as good faith journalists. And that's just not his opinion. That's the Supreme Court's opinion. There are multiple cases, Zimmel versus Rusk off the top of my head, and I'm not a lawyer, that said, look, you can have the ability to speak. You can have the ability to publish as an open and free press, but you don't have an inherent right to any government facility that you want, whether it's Langley or the White House. And so I'll leave it to the lawyers, but I think the president's absolutely spot on here.
14: Mr. Ambassador, you are a decorated veteran. You served in an elite unit, the Green Berets, for 27 years, defending freedoms like the First Amendment. And the president you work for just banned three news organizations, and he said it's because he doesn't like some of the things that are being reported.
2: The prior administration limited all kinds of journalistic outfits and journalists themselves that they deemed as right-wing. Those have now been allowed onto the facility, and the president doesn't believe others are acting in good faith. Heck, I just saw one yesterday use anonymous sources referencing someone who's dead. And so, you know, I would hope that the media would take a good introspective look at itself and its practices, because it throws things out there and then puts a little baby correction that nobody pays attention to, and it sticks to people like napalm.
0: American UN Ambassador Mike Waltz on CNN on Sunday. So CNN, MS Now, Politico out at the White House. What do you think about that heave-ho by the president? React now. Tap that open mic in the WDBO app, because this is where Orlando sounds off. 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
1: Good morning, I'm Greg Rhodes. As Democrat David Jolly said yesterday that he would not be debating Republican Byron Donalds. Jolly says that Donalds' repeated lies and bad faith would not create constructive, honest conversation. He adds that it would only stoke division, animosity, and bad will. Donalds has not commented, but Republican Party of Florida Chairman Evan Power says that Jolly is afraid to explain his record and insurance tax. The last time that there was an election for governor that did not include a debate was 1974. Oviedo officials are set to discuss a new round of requirements for e-bikes and e-scooters.
5: The council is expected to limit e-bikes to 10 miles an hour on sidewalks when they're within 50 feet of other people. It would also give people on the sidewalk the right of way. The new guidelines would also define what is considered an e-bike. The meeting starts tonight at 6:30 at City Hall. I'm Carl Willis for WDBO 107.3 FM and AM 580.
1: Google now disclosing the first known instance of its AI software, Gemini, carrying out an undirected computer hack. Google saying back in May that its AI model gained unauthorized access to three outside systems during a test by either guessing login information or using login credentials it found in a public archive. Google Vice President for Security Engineering saying that the AI model used computer systems that, quote, were part of the test, but said in all three cases it stopped before doing anything further with its access. Google said that it did not learn about the intrusions until July, when an AI-focused cybersecurity company reviewed its work on Gemini to look for incidents similar to the Hugging Face incident that OpenAI had. Google said it then informed the organizations operating those websites about the intrusions and told federal authorities about the hacks. Merriam-Webster announcing the addition of 1,400 new words and definitions to its dictionary.
15: Among the hundreds of new words added to the Merriam-Webster dictionary this year, looks maxing, crash out, cuffing season, Mandela effect, and trash panda. It also welcomed meme coin, promposal, and Rickroll to its list of new words. That's the internet prank that redirects an unsuspecting user to Rick Astley's 1987 music video, Never Gonna Give You Up. Artificial intelligence with a big imprint on this year's update with vibe coding, AGI, and a new noun form of compute joining the dictionary. The publisher says the new entries reflect terms and meanings that have demonstrated widespread use over time, offering what it called a window into the world today. Sue Guzman, Fox News.
1: It's got, looks like I got actually an update here on that. Let me go ahead and open that real quick. I'm gonna give you up. I'm gonna let you. They got me.
0: Oh, little Rick Astley in the morning.
1: They Rick rolled me. They got me.
0: Yeah. Love it. Thank you, Greg. 617 now at WDBO. What do you say we get that extended forecast for you on this Monday morning? It is brought to you by Metlock Lifetime Roofing.
11: We battled some rain and storms for part of the daytime hours, both Saturday and Sunday. More of the same likely here as we kick off the work week today. Good bet for rain and storms in the afternoon and evening. That lingers into Tuesday as well. High temperatures both days, upper 80s and low 90s. Some changes begin to arrive here for the middle part of the week, down to a 40% rain chance by then. High temperatures again right around 90. And looking more and more likely, a legitimate cold front pushes into the region late week. That really knocks down rain chances. In fact, next weekend, just a 20% chance for rain on Saturday and Sunday. In the tropics, we're now watching Faye. They organized very quickly on Sunday, but it's way out in the eastern Atlantic, not going to impact the U.S. or Florida. Elsewhere, looking quiet over the next 7 days. From Channel 9 Eyewitness News, I'm meteorologist David Hecker.
0: 75 degrees right now in Apopka. I've got 75 at Orlando's Severe Weather Station. He's in that WDBO Traffic Center. What's going on out there right now, Ed Torrance?
4: Scott, we got a crash in Orange County on Gatlin Avenue and Summerlin Avenue, and seeing traffic starting to slow down a bit. Well, at least you got a tap of the brakes. I-4 eastbound approaching World Drive and at Osceola Parkway. I-4 westbound, tap of the brakes after Lake Mary. From the WDBO Traffic Center, I'm Ed Torrance.

0: this morning reminding us that people hire people. So have a job network. Mark Howard, our consumer warrior, on the way.
1: Traffic is a mess this afternoon because of a crash I-4 eastbound before Central.
2: Stuck on the highway and wishing you could have avoided the headache?
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15: There are more people these days who've lost their job who are unemployed for an extended period of time, which usually is defined in labor circles as you're out of work 6 months or more. 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People hire people. 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
11: Save more, spend less. You can hear our consumer warrior, Clark Howard, at 25 and 55 past each hour during Orlando's morning news with Scott Inez. We have a bit of breaking news for you this morning. As expected, CNN, MS Now, and Political all say this morning they are now suing the White House. This after the three media organizations were denied access to the White House over the weekend. All three of those outlets say their team's press passes were confiscated on Saturday, and this morning they now say that they are taking the White House to court. We'll have much more on our top story with Greg coming up here in 3 minutes at 6:30. It's 6:27 now, WDBO. Good Monday morning.
16: I'm Channel 9 meteorologist Cassandra Crimi, tracking abundant moisture again in place for the Florida Peninsula. That means our rain and storm chances this afternoon, tomorrow afternoon, and Wednesday afternoon will remain on the high side. A 50% chance for scattered showers and storms today with highs in the mid to upper 80s. By the end of the week, we've got a weak front that's going to roll through the area. This will bring drier and slightly cooler temperatures. That means by the weekend, we'll look for highs in the low to mid 80s and morning temperatures in the 60s. From Channel 9 Eyewitness News, I'm meteorologist Cassandra Crimi.
11: Cassandra, currently, we're at 75 degrees there in Altamont Springs, and I've got 75 at Orlando's Severe Weather Station. Ed Torrance is in that WDBO traffic center. What's going on a Monday morning, Ed?
17: Scott, we got traffic slowing on I-4 eastbound now from Osceola Parkway to 536, 532 to World Drive as well, and then I-4 westbound slow approaching Lake Mary Boulevard. This traffic report's brought to you by Discover. 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From the WDBO Traffic Center, I'm Ed Torrance.
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2: 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Orlando's news, weather, and traffic starts right now with the three big things you need to know, powered by Mark Spain Real Estate.
11: Florida Democrat candidate for governor David Jolly says he will not debate his Republican counterpart Byron Donalds. Jolly accusing Donalds of trying to dictate terms of the forums and acting in, quote, bad faith. Big week for President Trump. He will host the China Summit in Washington with President Xi later this week. Tomorrow, he'll speak at the UN General Assembly. Today, he'll meet with Mayor Zohran Mamdani there in New York City. It is our top story this morning here on WDBO. President Trump's battle with the media coming to a head over the weekend after he announced a ban of a series of outlets from covering the White House.
19: And Senator Cory Booker saying that President Trump's move to ban those major news outlets from the White House violates the Constitution. The New Jersey Democrats slamming the new policy on NBC's Meet the Press on Sunday.
20: This president has no regard for the First Amendment. He's going after reporters, and this ban just doubles down on that.
19: The senator saying that the president is using the Justice Department to go against reporters.
20: What bothers me is not only this violation of the Constitution, but remember, in unprecedented ways, he's using his Justice Department to persecute reporters.
19: Booker also accusing the president of using the Justice Department, quote, in unprecedented ways to retaliate against those reporters. The president on Truth Social saying on Friday that he's barring CNN, MS Now, and Politico due to what he says is their constant reporting of fiction and lies when covering him. The president said other news media outlets will also be banned from the White House and soon. And we do have some breaking updates on that story this morning. As those three national news brands, CNN, MS Now, and Politico, all announcing this morning that they will be filing a lawsuit today to restore their access, saying in the statement, quote, to protect our First Amendment rights and defend the principle that the government does not decide what the press reports or publishes. This is a breaking news story, and we will have continued coverage for you throughout the day. Coming up, Lynx could be cutting back on some bus routes, and today's your chance to have your voice heard about it. We'll have more on that coming up next here on Orlando's only live and local morning news program.
16: I'm Channel 9 meteorologist Cassandra Crimi, tracking another soggy afternoon for Central Florida, but some slightly drier and cooler temperatures expected by the end of the week. I'll take you through those changes coming up.
17: And traffic slow on I-4 westbound from 46A to just after Lake Mary Boulevard from the WDBO Traffic Center. I'm Ed Torrance.
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19: Good morning. I'm Greg Rhodes. As a new spot for hot dogs and Italian ice, now officially open at Universal City Walk with a familiar name.
21: Fat Ones Hot Dogs and Italian Ice, founded by NSYNC member Joey Fatone and his manager Joe Mulvihill, celebrated its opening with a hot dog ribbon-cutting ceremony. Fatone and Mulvihill also served free hot dogs to some of the restaurant's first guests. The menu features 9 gourmet hot dogs, including the Fat One, the Brazilian, and the Dirty K-Pop Dog. The new location also serves Italian ice in several flavors and specialty beers. Isaac Abdel-Messiah, WDBO News.
19: Tropical storm Faye forming over the weekend. As of the latest advisory, Faye currently holding winds of 65 miles per hour, but still sits in the far Atlantic with no threat to the U.S. coast. for the latest this hurricane season, be sure to check out the Hurricane Guide inside the WDBO app. Links could be cutting back on some bus routes, and today is your chance to have your voice heard.
0: The plan would end the route from West Oaks Mall to Orange Technical College. It would also end Saturday trips on the Winter Park, Edenville, Maitland Line, and end some early morning and late night routes. There's an information session at 1 p.m. at Kissimmee City Hall. I'm Carl Willis for WDBO 107.3 FM and AM 580.
19: President Trump is set to meet with French President Emmanuel Macron in New York today.
1: Both men will be in town for the United Nations General Assembly. Macron, who just met with Canadian Prime Minister Mark Carney, also plans to meet Ukrainian President Volodymyr Zelensky on the sidelines of the General Assembly. Trump is also meeting with Zelensky this week. I'm Mark Mayfield.
19: Also at those UN meetings, OpenAI CEO Sam Altman set to speak to the United Nations Security Council this week. An OpenAI spokesperson saying that the brief will take place during the annual gathering of world leaders, New York, for the UN General Assembly. The 15-member Security Council is set to meet on Wednesday on AI and on international security.
11: 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All the talk of doom and gloom about AI. Well, the president says he's going to do something about it. We'll talk with Rory O'Neill about that coming up next.
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11: Will the president meet with the president of Iran this week? We'll talk about it with Rory O'Neill coming up in a minute. 6:37 now WDBO. What do you say we get that extended forecast for you? It is brought to you by Metlock Lifetime Roofing.
24: Well, not a washout across Central Florida this weekend, but we did deal with some scattered showers and thunderstorms courtesy of an upper level low kind of pushing moisture back into the region. That moisture remains in place here as we kick off the week today. Good bet for rain and storms in the afternoon and evening with high temperatures into the upper 80s. Tuesday, the first day of fall, not necessarily fall-like. Again, a good bet for rain and storms across the area. Highs in the low 90s. Then watching some changes midweek. Drier air begins to work its way in. Lower coverage of rain and storms Wednesday and Thursday. And it's becoming more and more likely a cold front will actually push its way into the region late week. And that's going to usher in a taste of dry season potentially heading into the weekend. 20% rain chance next Saturday and Sunday. From Channel 9 Eyewitness News, I'm meteorologist David Heckard.
11: Currently, we're looking at downtown Orlando where it is 75 degrees. And now we got 75 down at Orlando Severe Weather Station. He's in that WDBO Traffic Center. What's going on, Ed Torrance?
17: Scott, we got a crash in Orange County on Americana Boulevard at Rio Grande Avenue. Vehicles on the side of the roadway. Also got traffic slow on I-4 westbound 46A to after Lake Mary Boulevard. Eastbound delays approaching 532 to the 429. Slow again, 192 to 535 after that clear to downtown. From the WDBO Traffic Center, I'm Ed Torrance.
11: Good morning. It's 638. I'm Scott Inez. Orlando's morning news here on WDBO. Well, with all the talk of doom and gloom recently about AI, President Trump now says he's planning to create an AI force, kind of like the Space Force. Let's go in depth now, live to NBC News Radio national correspondent Rory O'Neill on a Monday morning. Well, Rory, you got the feeling the president just kind of got fed up with all the end of humanity stuff over the weekend. So he wrote a really lengthy Truth Social post over the weekend about this new AI force. Tell us all about it here.
3: Yeah, I don't have much to say because there are a lot of questions about what the president proposed. As you mentioned there, the president said he is forming an AI force, much like I did Space Force, which has been a tremendous success in my first term. And he also announced that he's going to soon be appointing a new AI czar. Sorry, Scott. Only high IQ individuals need apply. That was the note there that right missed it by that much.
11: That much.
3: But the president, look, has clearly been voicing a very different position than what we've heard, screaming and shouting from the media the past week or 10 days. This AI is going to destroy humanity, and data centers are killing the planet. The president says, no, full steam ahead. We have to beat China on this AI issue and the data center construction as well. So the president has been pretty aggressive on both fronts. And AI is going to be a big subject at the UN meeting that starts this week. We know that there are side panels taking place on AI. And, of course, the biggest names in AI will all be at the state dinner with President Xi of China at the White House on Thursday.
11: Boy, it's a huge week. And like you said, the president has said many times that he believes that all this doom and gloom about AI is a hoax. We'll see. Do we have any indication who that high IQ person is to take the AI czar spot here, Rory?
3: No, we haven't. A lot of names have been floated, but we don't know what the president's thinking is. Does he rely on Elon Musk? Does he want someone that close with ties so deep to AI itself? Or does he want someone sort of more in a research capacity? That's what's unclear. Like what's his wish list? Would be interesting to find out. Hopefully we'll get some time with the president. When we're shouting questions at him later today. By the way, he's meeting with Mayor Mamdani in New York City this afternoon. That should be fun.
11: Their third meeting. He'll also meet today with French President Macron. You talk about a consequential, busy week, man. I mean, Mamdani, Macron today. He's going to speak at the UN General Assembly tomorrow. And then, of course, the big summit with President Xi of China. Interesting sidebar story, which would be a huge headline if it happens, but the president indicating over the weekend that he would likely meet with the Iranian president in New York this week. Rory, if that happens, like, wow, that would be quite an event.
3: And you've got Netanyahu in the mix, cutting his trip to the UN apparently a little bit shorter than initially planned. But so Netanyahu's going to be in the room. Zelensky's going to be in the room. Yeah,
11: And then the president holding that state dinner later this week with the president of China, where I know AI is on the docket for what's going to go on at the General Assembly in New York. But, AI will be discussed with President Xi as well here, Rory.
3: Well, right. As I said, the head of OpenAI, Sam Altman, is going to be at that dinner. The head of NVIDIA, the head of Google, all of them are at the state dinner on Thursday night. And I think their people and the Chinese administration all have their separate meetings earlier in the day. So, it's all the biggest players from the biggest countries all interacting all week long.
11: I know we've had big weeks in news, but this is going to be a huge, huge week in terms of the news we'll be getting.
3: A lot of opportunity.
11: Yes, no doubt.
3: Lots of opportunity, too.
11: No doubt. Rory, thank you, my man. Appreciate it. We'll talk to you tomorrow. Okay.
3: Thanks, guys.
11: All right. The great Rory O'Neill of NBC News Radio joining us here on a Monday morning. And even more news coming out of the weekend. On Sunday, the Fox News chief foreign correspondent Trey Yingst reporting from Israel on president's warning to Iran that they, quote, better behave as tensions escalate. The president is reportedly, quote, in deciding mode in relation to Iran. He warned Tehran that big things could happen if the regime does not behave. So it's another warning here. And the president telling Fox News that it's only a matter of time until he's ready to blow the entire nation up. Trey Yingst said that the president was in deciding mode and very big things are going to be happening in the not so distant future. So you wonder if the president is putting some pressure here on Iran, noting over the weekend that he may just meet with the president of Iran at some point in time this week at the UN General Assembly. The president reportedly laying out several paths he could take, saying that he was choosing between wiping Iran out, letting them rot economically, or making a deal. President's threat may not be a definite. He reportedly is set to meet with a set of six Persian Gulf leaders while they're here in the U.S. this week as well. So you're talking about a meeting with Mamdani, a meeting with Macron, a meeting with the Gulf leaders, a possible meeting with the Iranian president. And of course, we've got the summit with China later on this week in Washington. So a huge consequential news week this week coming out of both Washington and New York City. It's 6:44 now, WDBL 107.3 FM and AM 580.
19: Good morning, I'm Greg Rhodes, and there's a special event coming up in Orange County for Lord of the Rings fans.
21: The county is holding the Hobbit Hike 5K tomorrow in Orlando at Moss Park. Registration costs $25 and all proceeds go to Heart of Florida United Way. Organizers say this is a precious occasion, whether you're a fan of Middle Earth or love a jog through our parks. You can learn more at ocparks5k.org. That's ocparks5k.org. Isaac Abdel-Messiah, WDBO News.
19: Senator Rick Scott wants to, in quote his words, blow up the status quo to make government work for the American people again. Senator Scott writing a piece that was published on Newsweek.com yesterday. He says that lawmakers need to focus on lowering prices, fuel private sector job creation, and return to the American freedom that gave him and others the chance to succeed. The senator saying that that means doing three things: drastically reducing government spending to balance the budget, shredding the massive regulatory regime that has grown out of control in Washington, making job creation the number one priority through tax cuts, smart investment, and good policy. More Democrats now say that they plan to vote in person in this year's November's midterm.
4: An NBC News poll of registered Democratic voters found 23% plan to vote by mail, compared to 34% at this time in 2024. Some 26% plan to vote in person at an early voting site. That's up 6%, while another 36% say they plan to vote in person on Election Day. This comes as the Supreme Court has blocked President Trump's latest efforts to restrict mail-in voting. I'm Tammy Trujillo.
19: Toys R Us expanding in the U.S. The toy retailer will open 120 new standalone stores set to open across the country this holiday season. The expansion was announced on Thursday and will make the number of standalone Toys R Us stores now in the U.S. up to 160. The company has not announced where those stores will be located or released any upcoming opening dates. A suspected landmine blast at the DMZ has left South Korean soldiers injured.
5: Three South Korean soldiers are in the hospital after being hurt in a suspected mine blast inside the demilitarized zone separating North and South Korea. The buffer zone is among the most heavily mined areas in the world. One of the soldiers is said to have serious injuries.
19: Fox's Marion Rafferty with the report.
2: Now, the WDBO Sports Update.
19: And a tough go of it if you're a fan of the in-state teams in the NFL this weekend. The Jaguars getting edged by the Broncos 20-13 in Denver. Trevor Lawrence, 17 of 29 for only 190 yards and an interception. Jacksonville slipping to 1-1, and they'll host New England on Sunday. The Buccaneers falling to the lowly Browns 23-19 after a 2-plus-hour lightning delay. Baker Mayfield tossing a touchdown and an interception. Tampa dropping to 0-2. They'll host Minnesota next Sunday. And the Dolphins crushed by the 49ers 35-13. It wasn't even that close from San Francisco. Malik Willis throwing for almost 200 yards, a touchdown, and no interceptions. Miami now 0-2. They're set to host Kansas City next Sunday.
11: So do you have either Jaden Daniels or Caleb Williams as your starting quarterbacks on your fantasy team?
19: I have Jaden on a team. Oh. Yeah, that one hurt. I saw that yesterday. And again, the same elbow.
11: And the elbow went the wrong way.
19: Yeah.
11: I'm glad they only played that once in slow motion. That was horrible. And Caleb Williams of the of the Chicago Bears going down with a hamstring injury. I think he's going to have an MRI today. We don't know the extent of that injury just yet, but that looked really bad, too.
19: Did you hear Tom Brady's reaction during the game to Jaden Daniels? It was an expletive on live yesterday when he first saw it. Yeah, it was a rough reaction.
11: Not good. 6:48 now, WDBO. What do you say we get that extended forecast for you on a Monday morning? It is brought to you by Metlock Lifetime Roofing.
24: We battled some rain and storms for part of the daytime hours, both Saturday and Sunday. More of the same likely here as we kick off the work week today. Good bet for rain and storms in the afternoon and evening. That lingers into Tuesday as well. High temperatures both days, upper 80s and low 90s. Some changes begin to arrive here for the middle part of the week, down to a 40% rain chance by then. High temperatures again right around 90, and looking more and more likely a legitimate cold front pushes into the region late week. That really knocks down rain chances. In fact, next weekend, just a 20% chance for rain on Saturday and Sunday. In the tropics, we're now watching Fay. They organized very quickly on Sunday, but it's way out in the eastern Atlantic, not going to impact the U.S. or Florida. Elsewhere, looking quiet over the next 7 days. From Channel 9 Eyewitness News, I'm meteorologist David Hecker.
11: Right now, we are looking at downtown Orlando, 75. I've got 75 degrees at Orlando's severe weather station, Ed Torrance, in that WDBO Traffic Center. What's going on, Ed?
17: Scott, we had a crash in Seminole County on E.E. Williamson Road at Rangeline Road to watch out for. You got traffic also slow on I-4 westbound from the 429 to just after Lake Mary Boulevard. Tap of the brakes at Colonial Drive. Eastbound seeing delays approaching 532 to just after the 429. Then from 192 to 535, slow a bit downtown at the 408. 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From the WDBO Traffic Center, I'm Ed Torrance.

0: Looking for a good, high-paying job? Clark Howard this morning says you might want to go to engineering or business school. Our Consumer Warrior coming up next.
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0: 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You know what else? Business degrees and what I call hard skills. Finance, economics, things that involve you demonstrating specific skills, not a management degree, anything like that. But if you want to get a head start on a great career coming out of school, you can't do worse than those two fields, and it's hard to do better.
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2: I'm Channel 9 meteorologist Cassandra Crimi, tracking abundant moisture still in place. This means our rain chances elevated again today. A good 50% chance for widely scattered showers and storms with a high of 89 degrees in Orlando. We'll have the drying skies and a low of 73 through the overnight. From Channel 9 Eyewitness News and meteorologist Cassandra Crimi.
1: And currently we're looking at downtown Orlando, 75, and I've got 75 degrees at Orlando's Severe Weather Station. Ed Torrance in that WDBO Traffic Center. How we doing, Ed?
3: Scott, we got a report of a crash on Dean Road just to the north of the 408. Rescue crews on the scene. 408 heading westbound. Traffic slowing a bit between Crystal Lake Drive and I-4. From the WDBO Traffic Center, I'm Ed Torrance.
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4: This is WDBO. Orlando's news, weather, and traffic starts right now with the three big things you need to know. 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
1: NFL Sunday, forgetful day for the Florida teams. The Buccaneers fall to 0-2 with a 23-19 loss to the Browns. Denver beat the Jaguars 20-13. The Dolphins fall to the 49ers 35-13, the final score. Florida Democrat candidate for governor David Jolly now says he will not debate his Republican counterpart, Byron Donalds. Jolly accusing Donalds of trying to dictate terms of the forums and acting in, quote, bad faith. It is our top story on WDBO. President Trump's battle with the media came to a head over the weekend after announcing a ban of a series of outlets from covering the White House.
9: And Mike Waltz defending President Trump's move to ban those outlets from the White House, appearing on CNN's State of the Union. The U.S. ambassador to the United Nations said the president is, quote, absolutely spot on.
10: The president is absolutely within his rights to limit journalists to government facilities, particularly when, in his opinion, they're not behaving as good faith journalists.
9: Ambassador Waltz went on to continue to defend the president's decision.
10: I would hope that the media would take a good introspective look at itself and its practices, because it throws things out there and then puts a little baby correction that nobody pays attention to, and it sticks to people like napalm.
9: President Trump saying on Truth Social on Friday that he's barring CNN, MS Now, and Politico due to what he says is their constant reporting of fiction and lies when covering him. The president said other news media outlets will also be banned from the White House, and soon. And we do have some breaking news on this story this morning. As those three national news brands announcing this morning, they will be filing a lawsuit today to restore their access, saying in the statement, quote, to protect our First Amendment rights and defend the principle that the government does not decide what the press reports or publishes. Again, that's a breaking news update. We will have continued coverage of that story throughout your day. But coming up, Sanford police now working to find out who shot eight

0: people over the weekend during a family memorial. We'll have that update for you and more coming up next. You're on Orlando's only live and local morning news program.
1: I'm Channel 9 meteorologist Cassandra Crimi, tracking widely scattered shower and storm chances for the front end of the week, but then some fall-like changes by this upcoming weekend. Your forecast details coming up.
2: And watch out for a crash on the 417 northbound on the exit ramp to the 408 eastbound. That ramp is partially blocked. From the WDBO Traffic Center, I'm Ed Torrance.
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0: Good morning, I'm Greg Rhodes. As Democrat David Jolly now says that he would not debate Republican Byron Donalds. Jolly saying that Donalds' repeated lies and bad faith would not create constructive, honest conversation. He adds it would only stoke division, animosity, and bad will. Donalds has not commented, but Republican Party of Florida Chairman Evan Powers says that Jolly is afraid to explain his record and insurance tax. The last time that there was an election for governor that did not include a debate was 1974. Sanford police now working to find out who shot 8 people over the weekend during a family memorial.
4: This happened Saturday night at a home near Coastline Park. 2 of the victims are in critical condition, and a woman who was shot in the face and arm has to undergo surgery. Anyone with information is asked to call Crimeline. I'm Carl Willis for WDBO 107.3 FM and AM 580.
0: The WDBO Business Update is brought to you by the Good Feet Store. Gas prices remaining high as crude oil also remains high over the weekend. Nationally, the average for a regular gallon of gas sitting at $4.47, with diesel hitting a now national record of $6.51. Florida averages actually ticking down from over the weekend, with the state average for a gallon of regular sitting at $4.28, while diesel has now dropped 3 cents down to $6.28 a gallon. And concerning the arch that President Trump is proposing to be built in Washington, D.C., the president now saying that it will be used as a top-grade military complex. Here's Stephen Portnoy with more.
5: It's 25 stories tall, the president wants to make this arch, and it would be at the foot of Arlington National Cemetery, right across the Potomac River from the Lincoln Memorial, off the Memorial Bridge, which connects D.C. and Virginia.
3: 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Will President Trump be meeting with the Iranian president here in the next few days in New York City? We'll talk about that story and more with Jordana Miller in Israel next.
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3: That'd be quite a story if the president of the United States met with the president of Iran in New York City this week. We'll talk about that possibility coming up, 707. Now, WDBO, what do you say we get that extended forecast for you? It is brought to you by the great folks at Metlock Lifetime Roofing.
9: Well, not a washout across Central Florida this weekend, but we did deal with some scattered showers and thunderstorms courtesy of an upper-level low kind of pushing moisture back into the region. That moisture remains in place here as we kick off the week today. Good bet for rain and storms in the afternoon and evening with high temperatures into the upper 80s. Tuesday, the first day of fall, not necessarily fall-like. Again, a good bet for rain and storms across the area. Highs in the low 90s. Then watching some changes midweek. Drier air begins to work its way in. Lower coverage of rain and storms Wednesday and Thursday. And it's becoming more and more likely a cold front will actually push its way into the region late week. And that's going to usher in a taste of dry season potentially heading into the weekend. 20% rain chance next Saturday and Sunday. From Channel 9 Eyewitness News, I'm meteorologist David Hecker.
3: Currently, we're looking at downtown Orlando where it is 75 degrees. And I've got 75 now at Orlando's severe weather station. Ed Torrance is in that WDBO traffic center. He's watching your eye for traffic cameras on a Monday morning. What's going on over there, Ed?
2: And Scott, we're seeing a crash on Dowden Road at Storytime Drive. Got rescue crews on the scene there. I-4 eastbound seeing slowdowns from 27 to World Drive. Slow again from 192 to 535 and then 408 to Amelia. I-4 westbound, slow approaching State Road 46, then from 46A to just after Lake Mary Boulevard. From the WDBO Traffic Center, I'm Ed Torrance.
3: 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Orlando's morning news for Monday here on WDBO 107.3 FM and AM 580. We've got your chance at $1,000 coming up within the hour. Coming up in just 51 minutes, it is WDBO Pays Your Bills and your shot at $1,000 at 8 o'clock this morning. We're also going to do it at 10 a.m., at 12 noon, at 2 p.m., and at 5 o'clock this afternoon. This is a huge news week this week. President Trump indicating over the weekend that he would likely meet with the Iranian president in New York City this week. The U.N. General Assembly is this week there in New York City. So the president will be in New York meeting with the French President Macron. He'll meet with New York City Mayor Zohran Mamdani today. Tomorrow he will speak to the General Assembly there at the U.N. That's always an interesting story when the president speaks with the U.N. He may or may not be meeting with the Iranian president. And then, of course, we've got President Trump meeting with President Xi in a Chinese summit coming up later on this week there in Washington. So lots of things going on in Washington and New York City. We did expect to speak with Jordana Miller in Jerusalem. We're having trouble getting in contact with Jordana. So let's go ahead and move on. And if Jordana calls in, that would be great. I'd love to speak with her. All right. So let's go in depth on this story. Patrick Clancy. You know, you remember that name? He spoke publicly for the first time last night since the mistrial of his ex-wife in the killing of their three children in Massachusetts. So Patrick Clancy, along with his new wife, they were on 60 Minutes last night. And quite frankly, it was difficult to watch at times because of the subject matter. I mean, I can't imagine what this guy's been through over the last 3+ years. But Patrick said he begged for just one of his children to survive. He said that he held his baby Callan in his arms as Callan died. And he revealed that he forgave Lindsay after she killed their three children. Just gut-wrenching. He also stated that his new wife, Rachel Danis, they're trying to start their own family. So listen in on some of what Patrick Clancy had to say on 60 Minutes last night.
18: It was October, and she went a few nights without sleeping. She came downstairs one morning, and she said, "I didn't sleep at all last night." And so I said, "You know, that's awful, and I'll take the kids to school. You just focus on getting caught up on sleep."
19: Did you know anything about postpartum mental illness before this experience started?
18: No. I could piece together what it was like to be really, really anxious or depressed. But I didn't know how to manage a postpartum illness. I think mental illness has this ability to be tragically deceptive. So I'm sure there are things that I didn't see. I remember that night, I really thought there was a chance that Callan would live. And I remember just thinking, just give me one kid. And I would raise him as best I could. And I would give him the best life I possibly could. And I'd tell him about his brother and sister. And I was holding out hope for that. And then when I got to the hospital, I saw the doctor, I saw the look on her face, and I knew that it wasn't going to be a good prognosis. I saw headlines that said, you know, killer mom and baby murderer, monster, and none of them were accurate. I believed that it was her mental illness that caused that. So I shared those words. And I think when it comes to forgiveness, I also felt that if I didn't get there, I would be eaten up inside forever.
19: Has she ever asked for your forgiveness?
18: No, but I gave it to her.
20: I'm going to declare a mistrial.
5: Her trial ended with a hung jury. Meanwhile, Patrick was suddenly facing a trial by TikTok.
21: This is why I think Patrick did it.
22: I have so many questions.
21: Not Lindsay. Patrick did it.
18: It's deeply harmful to the legacy of my children. It is a huge distraction from what really matters here, which is perinatal mental health. And it's done real harm to real people.
23: And I noticed this adorable photo of children as the wallpaper. And I just asked, who are those cuties? And Pat had said, those are my kids. And then I think I asked if they live in Massachusetts. And Pat said they died.
19: Do you think you help him carry that grief?
23: I hope.
19: Do you think she helps you carry that grief?
18: Yeah. Yeah. I mean, 100%. It's my life has changed since I met Rachel in such a positive way.
19: And you guys are starting a family.
23: Yeah.
19: What are you going to tell your child about their brothers and sister?
18: I think every parent can agree. You have different relationships with your kids, but they're all your kids. And I can't wait to tell them about their brothers and sister. Mm.
1: 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Patrick, his current wife, he said that she has helped him work through his grief. Meanwhile, the ex-wife, Lindsay, remains at a state hospital in Massachusetts after the case ended in a mistrial. It is 7:15 now. 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
0: Good morning. I'm Greg Rhodes. Merriam-Webster announcing the addition of 1,400 new words and definitions to its dictionary. Here's more from Sue Guzman.
24: Among the hundreds of new words added to the Merriam-Webster dictionary this year, looks maxing, crash out, cuffing season, Mandela effect, and trash panda. It also welcomed meme coin, promposal, and rickroll to its list of new words. That's the internet prank that redirects an unsuspecting user to Rick Astley's 1987 music video, Never Gonna Give You Up. Artificial intelligence with a big imprint on this year's update with vibe coding, AGI, and a new noun form of compute joining the dictionary. The publisher says the new entries reflect terms and meanings that have demonstrated widespread use over time, offering what it called a window into the world today. Sue Guzman, Fox News.
0: A city in Lake County now trying to protect what it calls one of its most treasured natural resources. The city of Groveland asking residents to ask the Lake County Public Lands and Trails Acquisition Advisory Committee to buy Wilson Island. Developers are planning to build over 180 homes there along the Palatka River. The city saying that the island is the last point of public access to the middle of that river and the Claremont chain of lakes. The committee meeting on Thursday in Tavares at the Lake County Administrative Building. You can get more information over at groveland-fl.gov. The U.S. now saying that it's killed four people in an airstrike on a drug boat in the Caribbean.
25: The U.S. Southern Command made the announcement in a post on Saturday and said confirmed intelligence revealed that the vessel was involved in narco trafficking. The Trump administration has been targeting alleged narco terrorists in the Caribbean and Eastern Pacific since last year. Over 220 have been killed in the airstrikes. I'm Mark Mayfield.
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0: And TV 27 debuts this week as Magic TV 27, with the new naming coming as the group becomes the new home for Magic Basketball. Nearly all of Orlando Magic Basketball games will be aired live over the air for free this season on the channel, including a series of pre, half, and post-game productions and other pieces. The season now right around the corner with Media Day next week.
3: Yeah, Magic TV 27 has a nice ring to it. Thank you, Greg. 718. Now, WDBO, what do you say we get that extended forecast for you? It is brought to you by Metlock Lifetime Roofing.
9: We battled some rain and storms for part of the daytime hours, both Saturday and Sunday. More of the same likely here as we kick off the work week today. Good bet for rain and storms in the afternoon and evening. That lingers into Tuesday as well. High temperatures both days, upper 80s and low 90s. Some changes begin to arrive here for the middle part of the week, down to a 40% rain chance by then. High temperatures again right around 90, and looking more and more likely a legitimate cold front pushes into the region late week. That really knocks down rain chances. In fact, next weekend, just a 20% chance for rain on Saturday and Sunday. In the tropics, we're now watching Fay. They organized very quickly on Sunday, but it's way out in the eastern Atlantic, not going to impact the U.S. or Florida. Elsewhere looking quiet over the next 7 days. From Channel 9 Eyewitness News, I'm meteorologist David Hecker.
3: Currently, we're looking at 74 degrees in Sanford. I've got 75 now at Orlando Severe Weather Station. Ed Torrance is in that WDBO Traffic Center. How are we rolling on a Monday morning, Ed?
2: Scott, we got delays on I-4 eastbound from 27 to World Drive. After that, you got more slowdowns from 192 continuing to 535, and then from Cayley to Amelia. I-4 heading westbound. You got a tap of the brakes approaching State Road 46. Then delays from just after the 429 to after Lake Mary Boulevard. Tap of the brakes at Colonial Drive as well. Also want to watch out for a crash on the 408 eastbound at OBT. You got delays back to just past John Young Parkway westbound, slowing from Crystal Lake Drive to I-4. 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
3: Mark Howard this morning says people hire people, so have a job network. 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
28: 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It is our breaking news this morning. CNN, MS Now, Politico all say they are now suing the White House. Why? Greg will tell you all about it in 3 minutes at 7:30. It's 7:27 now, WDBO. Good Monday morning.
1: I'm Channel 9 meteorologist Cassandra Crimi, tracking abundant moisture again in place for the Florida Peninsula. That means our rain and storm chances this afternoon, tomorrow afternoon, and Wednesday afternoon will remain on the high side. A 50% chance for scattered showers and storms today with highs in the mid to upper 80s. By the end of the week, we've got a weak front that's going to roll through the area. This will bring drier and slightly cooler temperatures. That means by the weekend, we'll look for highs in the low to mid 80s and morning temperatures in the 60s. From Channel 9 Eyewitness News, I'm meteorologist Cassandra Crimi.
28: How about you? But after a red-hot summer, I'll take the 60s. Currently, we're looking at downtown Orlando, 75. It's also 75 degrees at Orlando's severe weather station. He's in that WDBO Traffic Center watching your eye for traffic cameras. How are we doing over there on a Monday morning at Torrance?
2: It's got a crash on the 408 eastbound at Orange Blossom Trail. It's got a right lane block. Delays continue to grow now past the Pine Hills Toll Plaza. You can go ahead and take Colonial Drive as an alternate 408 heading westbound. You're seeing spotty delays between Chickasaw Trail and I-4. From the WDBO Traffic Center, I'm Ed Torrance.
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26: 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Orlando's news, weather, and traffic starts right now with the three big things you need to know. 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
28: Florida Democrat candidate for Governor David Jolly says he will not debate his Republican counterpart, Byron Donalds. Jolly accusing Donalds of trying to dictate terms of the forums and acting in, quote, bad faith. Big week for President Trump this week. He'll host the China Summit and President Xi later on this week. Tomorrow, he'll speak at the UN General Assembly. Today, the president will meet with Mayor Zoran Mamdani of New York City and with French President Macron there in New York. It is our top story, the president's battle with the media coming to a head over the weekend or after he announced a ban of a series of outlets from covering the White House.
0: And Senator Cory Booker says that President Trump's move to ban those major news outlets from the White House violates the Constitution. The New Jersey Democrats slamming the new policy on NBC's Meet the Press on Sunday.
18: This president has no regard for the First Amendment. He's going after reporters, and this ban just doubles down.
0: The senator goes on with his attack on the president.
18: What bothers me is not only this violation of the Constitution, but remember, in unprecedented ways, he's using his Justice Department to persecute reporters.
0: The president saying on Truth Social on Friday that he's barring CNN, MS Now, and Politico due to what he says is their constant reporting of fiction and lies when covering him. The president said other news media outlets will also be banned from the White House and soon. And it is our breaking news on this story this morning. Those three national news brands, again, CNN, MS Now, and Politico, all announcing this morning that they will be filing a lawsuit today to restore their access to the White House, saying in that statement, quote, to protect our First Amendment rights and defend the principle that the government does not decide what the press reports or publishes. Again, this is a breaking news story, and we'll have continued coverage for you throughout your day. Coming up, Tropical Storm Fay formed over the weekend. We'll tell you what the latest advisory says coming up next. You're on Orlando's only live and local morning news program.
1: I'm Channel 9 meteorologist Cassandra Crimi, tracking another soggy afternoon for Central Florida, but some slightly drier and cooler temperatures expected by the end of the week. I'll take you through those changes coming up.
2: And a crash on the 408 eastbound at OVT's got a right lane blocked from the WDBO Traffic Center. I'm Ed Torrance.
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0: Good morning, I'm Greg Rhodes. As today is Yom Kippur for many in the Jewish faith, the holiday translating to the Day of Atonement in Hebrew.
3: Yom Kippur is a, quote, time to cleanse the soul and seek forgiveness for sins, according to Shabbat.org. It marks the end of the 10 days of repentance, which start with Rosh Hashanah, or the Jewish New Year. Able-bodied adults are to fast for about 25 hours, avoiding all food and drink, and people typically refrain from any kind of work. The holiday ends at nightfall with a final blast of the shofar, a ritual ram's horn, and a festive meal to break the fast. The Ninth Circuit Court of Florida and various Jewish community organizations, like the Roth Family JCC at Shalom, Orlando, are closed in observance of the day. Isaac Abdel Messiah, WDBO News.
0: Tropical storm Faye forming over the weekend. As of the latest advisory, Faye currently holding winds of 65 miles per hour, but still sits in the far Atlantic. No threat to the U.S. coast. And for the latest on this hurricane season, be sure to check out the hurricane guide inside the WDBO app. Lynx could be prepping to cut some bus routes, and today's your chance to have your voice heard.
6: The plan would end the route from West Oaks Mall to Orange Technical College. It would also end Saturday trips on the Winter Park, Edenville, Maitland Line, and in some early morning and late night routes. There's an information session at 1 p.m. at Kissimmee City Hall. I'm Carl Willis for WDBO 107.3 FM and AM 580.
0: President Trump set to meet with French President Emmanuel Macron in New York later today.
9: Both men will be in town for the United Nations General Assembly. Macron, who just met with Canadian Prime Minister Mark Carney, also plans to meet Ukrainian President Volodymyr Zelensky on the sidelines of the General Assembly. Trump is also meeting with Zelensky this week. I'm Mark Mayfield.
0: And George Lucas's Lucas Museum of Narrative Art is set to debut to the public tomorrow in Los Angeles. Opening night was on Saturday and hosted by co-chairs like Steven Spielberg, Lewis Hamilton, Jensen Hung, and other A-listers. The $1 billion, 10,000-square-foot facility in Exposition Park boasts Star Wars props, collections of Norman Rockwell, Frida Kahlo, and a film program, and much, much more. Star Wars stars Mark Hamill and Harrison Ford were in attendance as well. It also boasts a library, restaurant, and cafe.
28: All right. May the force be with all of you on this Monday. We all need a little bit of force on a Monday. Thank you very much, Greg. 7:35 now, WDBO. Thanks so much for joining us on this Monday morning. Big, big win for AM radio. And we'll talk about it with ABC News technology reporter Mike Dubusky next.
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28: A win for AM radio. The fight is not over with, though. We'll chat about it with ABC News technology reporter Mike Dubusky coming up in a minute. 7:37 now. What do you say we get that extended forecast? It is brought to you by Metlock Lifetime Roofing.
4: Well, not a washout across Central Florida this weekend, but we did deal with some scattered showers and thunderstorms courtesy of an upper-level low kind of pushing moisture back into the region. That moisture remains in place here as we kick off the week today. Good bet for rain and storms in the afternoon and evening with high temperatures into the upper 80s. Tuesday, the first day of fall, not necessarily fall-like. Again, a good bet for rain and storms across the area. Highs in the low 90s. Then watching some changes midweek. Drier air begins to work its way in. Lower coverage of rain and storms Wednesday and Thursday. And it's becoming more and more likely a cold front will actually push its way into the region late week. And that's going to usher in a taste of dry season potentially heading into the weekend. 20% rain chance next Saturday and Sunday. From Channel 9 Eyewitness News, I'm meteorologist David Heckard.
28: I long for the 60s. Right now we're at 75 degrees at Orlando's severe weather station. He's in that WDBO traffic center with a red alert. The problem spot right now, Ed, 408 eastbound at OBT. What's going on down there?
2: Scott, the crash there has got a right lane block. Delays now almost all the way back to Kirkman. You can take Colonial Drive as your alternate. 408 heading westbound, you got some spotty delays between the 417 and I-4. 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From the WDBO Traffic Center, I'm Ed Torrance.
28: Good morning to you. It's 7:39 now. I'm Scott Inez, Orlando's Morning News on WDBO 107.3 FM and AM 580. Well, as you might imagine, we here at WDBO believe that AM radio is very important. And last week, the House of Representatives passed a bill that aims to create a federal mandate for automakers to include AM radio in their cars. Let's go in depth on this story. ABC News technology reporter Mike Dubusky is here. And Mike, there's been some pushback from some of the automakers about AM radio, but with the passage of this bill by the House, it looks like the proponents of the AM ban have won, at least for now. Tell us all about it here.
7: Yeah, that's right. 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It passed through the House of Representatives last week before that chamber went on recess. And what it does is basically threefold. It would require automakers to include AM radio in all their new cars sold in the U.S. This would actually instruct the Department of Transportation to instate a rule requiring AM radio capabilities, and that includes devices that receive signals and play content transmitted by AM stations. So there's actual hardware in these cars that would be federally mandated if this goes into effect. It also gets sunsetted after a period of 8 years. This was originally proposed as a 10-year piece of legislation, which, you know, could obviously be extended or renewed by lawmakers if and when that time comes. But they kind of reduced this back down to 8. So the radio industry didn't get exactly everything it wanted here. Mm-hmm. But even still, this has been a long time coming. Back in 2023, a similar bill was proposed and then shot down in Congress, in large part because of opposition from the automotive industry. At that time, Audi, BMW, Ford, Porsche, Tesla, and Volvo had already removed AM radio from some of their cars, citing the cost of installing that hardware to support a feature that they say was not used by that many people. And some also put forward this idea that EVs might not play well with AM frequencies, but that was always a little confusing. For example, General Motors, as well as Hyundai and Kia, they sold plenty of electric vehicles with an AM band, and it didn't seem to be that much of a problem. Even still, that old bill from 2023 didn't go anywhere. Now this new one is back and sort of inching closer to President Trump's desk.
28: So I would imagine that the proponents obviously say AM band is very important for news, for getting news out, especially during emergencies as well. Now, the car makers who have pushed back on AM radio, are many of them electric vehicle makers because of the problem with the interference with the AM signal here, Mike?
7: Yeah, it's kind of a mix, really. I mean, Tesla is obviously a solely electric vehicle maker, but, you know, brands like Audi, BMW, Volvo, Ford, like, they all make both internal combustion cars and electric mm-hmm. vehicles. So You know, it was kind of always a little unusual and kind of hard to read, like, what exactly the complaint with the sort of interference between electric vehicle power and amplitude modulation frequencies was, especially when other automakers had figured out a way to do it, if it was even a problem to begin with. Again, General Motors is one of the top-selling, you know, purveyors of electric vehicles in the country, and Hyundai and Kia are pretty robust in that as well. They all offer AM radio in their electric cars. So it was always kind of a strange, you know, argument and not particularly well drawn. At this point, it doesn't seem like that's going to, you know, be a very convincing argument to lawmakers. Of course, this still needs to pass through the Senate.
8: Right.
7: It does seem like there is bipartisan support to do so. The Senate version of this bill is co-sponsored by Ed Markey, a Democrat, and Ted Cruz, a Republican. So it does seem like this thing has a pretty good chance of becoming reality. We don't have a timeline exactly. The Senate's in session right now. It goes on recess ahead of the midterms in early October. Even still, whenever it reaches President Trump's desk, if it does, the president has indicated that he does support this legislation.
8: I would think so, yeah. Okay, so this year marks 60 years, believe it or not, 60 years of the Ford Bronco.
7: Yeah.
8: And I know you got a chance to kind of poke around the latest version of the Bronco. What did you see, Mike?
7: Yeah, so quick history lesson. 1966 marked the first year of the Ford Bronco, one of the more recognizable American nameplates. It was originally designed by this guy named Donald Frey, who just a few years earlier came up with this idea for a not very well-known car. Scott, tell me if you've heard of this. The Ford Mustang, that was one of his projects. Yeah. So he did the Bronco after that. It was meant to be a competitor to things like the Jeep CJ, or the civilian Jeep, as it was known at the time. It was also one of the first vehicles to be marketed as a sports utility, which is now kind of the most popular type of vehicle in the country. Base price back in 1966, $2,194, just over $23,000 in today's money. To mark the occasion, as you mentioned, Ford has done a special 60th anniversary edition of the Bronco, which I had a chance to drive over the weekend. It's based on one of the nicer Bronco trims called the Outer Banks that gives you nicer seats, a Bang & Olufsen sound system, also the Sasquatch package, which is 35-inch tires and all sorts of off-road goodies and things like that. Bunch of retro stuff as well. You get a special sort of like cream white color and red stripe, so it looks sort of like an old Bronco. Hmm. In my time driving this vehicle, I put about 170 miles on it, averaged 20 miles a gallon from a twin turbo 2.7 liter V6. Hmm. Good for about 330 horsepower. It does have some get up and go, and it sounds pretty good too. Really muscly when you get on the accelerator. However, it is a big off-roady sort of truck, so it's not a very refined on-road driving experience. Inputs take some time to register, often more than a second between hitting the gas and the engine actually waking up and accelerating you down the road. Similarly, steering inputs are kind of ponderous. This thing is really, you know, pitches into corners and, you know, under braking, so it's not super confidence inspiring, you know, on a tight back road. Yeah. That's down to those huge monster truck tires. Also very windy as well, given that all the roof and doors and things like that are designed to come off. So something to keep in mind if you are in the market for a Ford Bronco.
8: Ford Bronco made famous or infamous during the O.J. Simpson chase back in 1994. All right. Thank you so much, Mike. Appreciate it. We'll talk to you soon. That is ABC News technology reporter Mike Dubusky on the AM radio bill and also the new Ford Bronco. 60 years of the Ford Bronco. Amazing. 745 now at WDBO 107.3 FM and AM 580.
10: I've seen some of those retro paint jobs they put on some of those Broncos. I love that two-tone look. So really cool to see. Good morning. I'm Greg Rhodes. The Senator Rick Scott wants to, in his words, blow up the status quo to make government work for the American people again. Senator Scott wrote a piece that was published on Newsweek.com yesterday, and he says that lawmakers need to focus on lowering prices, fuel private sector job creation, and return to the American freedom that gave him and so many others the chance to succeed. The senator saying that that means doing three things: drastically reducing government spending to balance the budget, shredding the massive regulatory regime that has grown out of control in Washington, and making job creation the number one priority through tax cuts, smart investment, and good policy. A new spot for hot dogs and Italian ice now officially open over Universal City Walk with a familiar name attached.
3: Fat Ones Hot Dogs and Italian Ice, founded by NSYNC member Joey Fatone and his manager Joe Mulvihill, celebrated its opening with a hot dog ribbon cutting ceremony. Fatone and Mulvihill also served free hot dogs to some of the restaurant's first guests. The menu features 9 gourmet hot dogs, including the Fat One, the Brazilian, and the Dirty K-Pop Dog. The new location also serves Italian ice in several flavors and specialty beers. Isaac Abdel-Messiah, WDBO News.
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10: And let's take a look around the state of college football after week three. We'll start with the positives. The Florida Gators opening up their SEC schedule with a big win over longtime rival Auburn, 44-39. Next up for the Gators, a matchup with fourth-ranked Ole Miss at the Swamp. The Gators moved into the top 25 with the win, now sitting 21st. UCF taken to the limit by Georgia State over the weekend, a game that the Knights were favored by 18 points in. UCF taking a closer-than-the-score suggests win, 44-30. They'll open up Big 12 play this weekend at the Bounce House when they take on TCU. Miami taking on Wake Forest back on Friday night and kept things moving 33-20. The sixth-ranked Hurricanes will take on Central Michigan in their first Saturday game of the season, finally on the weekend. USF remains undefeated after a 59-17 win over Delaware State. FAU takes the battle for the Atlantic Coast, beating FIU 16-10. And Florida State did just enough to keep Mike Norvell employed, but fell to the 10th-ranked Alabama Crimson Tide in Tuscaloosa, 50-36.
28: Yeah, well, FSU was up big in that game. That Ole Miss-LSU game was every bit as intense and every bit as good as advertised. Lane Kiffin was greeted by a ton of animosity in that stadium in Oxford, Mississippi, and LSU actually trailed big in the first half, came back, made it a game. Mm-hmm. In the second half, just a great game, but a great finish by Ole Miss leads to that Ole Miss victory. But what an atmosphere the other night. My goodness.
10: So many times games that get hyped up that much just are a big letdown. Right. That game had every single piece in place. It was so good.
28: It was. Thank you, Greg. 7:48 now. What do you say we get that extended forecast for you? It is brought to you by Metlock Lifetime Roofing.
4: We battled some rain and storms for part of the daytime hours, both Saturday and Sunday. More of the same likely here as we kick off the work week today. Good bet for rain and storms in the afternoon and evening. That lingers into Tuesday as well. High temperatures both days, upper 80s and low 90s. Some changes begin to arrive here for the middle part of the week, down to a 40% rain chance by then. High temperatures again right around 90, and looking more and more likely a legitimate cold front pushes into the region late week. That really knocks down rain chances. In fact, next weekend, just a 20% chance for rain on Saturday and Sunday. In the tropics, we're now watching Faye. They organized very quickly on Sunday, but it's way out in the eastern Atlantic, not going to impact the U.S. or Florida. Elsewhere, looking quiet over the next 7 days. From Channel 9 Eyewitness News, I'm meteorologist David Hecker.
28: Currently, we are looking at 75 degrees at Orlando's Severe Weather Station. He's in that WDBO traffic center with a red alert. What's going on, Ed?
2: Scott, a crash on the 408 eastbound at Orange Blossom Trail still has a right lane blocked. You got delays all the way back to Kirkman. Go ahead and take Colonial Drive as your alternate westbound. Spotty delays between the 417 and I-4. 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
0: If you're trying to get an education for the career paths that are going to pay the most and have the most potential for advancement, there are certain courses of study that are absolutely front and center. Most any kind of engineering gets you the most job offers, the most money. Now, you got to have aptitude in it, but if you do, absolutely great. You know what else? 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

0: News with Scott Inez. The president bans three media organizations from covering the White House. It is our top story. More with Greg coming up here in a few minutes. And we also have your chance to win $1,000. And WDBO pays your bills at 8 o'clock. That's just in 2 minutes. 7:58 now, WDBO. Good Monday morning.
1: I'm Channel 9 meteorologist Cassandra Crimi, tracking abundant moisture still in place. This means our rain chances elevated again today. A good 50% chance for widely scattered showers and storms with a high of 89 degrees in Orlando. We'll have the drying skies and a low of 73 through the overnight. From Channel 9 Eyewitness News and meteorologist Cassandra Crimi.
0: Right now, I'm looking at 76 degrees at Orlando's severe weather station. He's in that WDBO traffic center with a red alert. What's going on, Ed?
2: Scott, it's a crash on the 408 heading eastbound at Orange Blossom Trail. Right lane is blocked. You got delays back to Kirkman. From the WDBO Traffic Center, I'm Ed Torrance.
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0: 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WDBO Pays Your Bills. Good luck to you. Well, Florida Democrat candidate for governor David Jolly says he will not debate his Republican counterpart, Byron Donalds. Jolly accusing Donalds of trying to dictate terms of the forums and acting in, quote, bad faith. It is our top story, the president's battle with the media coming to a head over the weekend after announcing a ban of a series of outlets from covering the White House.
11: And Mike Waltz is defending the president's move to ban those major news outlets from the White House. Appearing on CNN's State of the Union, the U.S. ambassador to the United Nations saying that the president is, quote, absolutely spot on.
12: The president is absolutely within his rights to limit journalists to government facilities, particularly when, in his opinion, they're not behaving as good faith journalists.
11: Ambassador Waltz continued his defense of the president's decision.
12: I would hope that the media would take a good introspective look at itself and its practices, because it throws things out there and then puts a little baby correction that nobody pays attention to, and it sticks to people like napalm.
11: The president saying on Truth Social on Friday that he was barring CNN, MS Now, and Politico due to what he says is their constant reporting of fiction and lies when covering him. The president said that other news media outlets will also be banned from the White House and soon. And we do have a breaking update on this morning. As those three national news brands, again, CNN, MS Now, and Politico, all announcing this morning that they will be filing a lawsuit today to restore their access to the White House, saying in the statement, quote, to protect our First Amendment rights and defend the principle that the government does not decide what the press reports or publishes. Again, that is a breaking news update for that story this morning, and we'll have continued coverage of that for you throughout the day. Coming up, Sanford police now working to find out who shot eight people over the weekend. We'll have that update for you and more coming up next here on Orlando's only live and local morning news program.
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0: Widely scattered shower and storm chances for the front end of the week, but then some fall-like changes by this upcoming weekend. Your forecast details coming up.
1: And a crash on the 408 eastbound at OBT still has a right lane blocked from the WDBO Traffic Center. I'm Ed Torrance.
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3: Good morning. I'm Greg Rhodes. As Democrat David Jolly said yesterday that he would not debate Republican Byron Donalds. Jolly says that Donalds' repeated lies and bad faith would not create constructive, honest conversation. He adds that it would only stoke division, animosity, and bad will. Donalds has not commented, but Republican Party of Florida Chairman Evan Power says that Jolly is afraid to explain his record and insurance tax. The last time that there was an election for governor that didn't include a debate was 1974. Sanford police now working to find out who shot 8 people over the weekend during a family memorial.
4: This happened Saturday night at a home near Coastline Park. 2 of the victims are in critical condition, and a woman who was shot in the face and arm has to undergo surgery. Anyone with information is asked to call Crimeline. I'm Carl Willis for WDBO 107.3 FM and AM 580.
3: And the WDBO business update is brought to you by the Good Feet Store. Gas prices remain high as crude oil also remains high over the weekend. Nationally, the average for a regular gallon of gas sitting at $4.47 this morning, with diesel at a now again another record, $6.51 a gallon. Florida averages actually ticking down from over the weekend, with the state average for a gallon of regular sitting at $4.28, and Scott Diesel down 3 cents to $6.28 a gallon.
2: 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Of course, last week the Fed announcing that quarter of a point increase in interest rates, and now the scammers are out there, so beware. We'll talk about it with Jim Ryan coming up next.
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2: We've got a scam alert out there. We'll tell you all about it coming up in a minute. 8:07 now, WDBO. What do you say we get that extended forecast? It is brought to you by Metlock Lifetime Roofing.
7: Well, not a washout across Central Florida this weekend, but we did deal with some scattered showers and thunderstorms, courtesy of an upper-level low kind of pushing moisture back into the region. That moisture remains in place here as we kick off the week today. Good bet for rain and storms in the afternoon and evening, with high temperatures into the upper 80s. Tuesday, the first day of fall, not necessarily fall-like. Again, a good bet for rain and storms across the area. highs in the low 90s. Then watching some changes midweek. Drier air begins to work its way in. Lower coverage of rain and storms Wednesday and Thursday. And it's becoming more and more likely a cold front will actually push its way into the region late week. And that's going to usher in a taste of dry season potentially heading into the weekend. 20% rain chance next Saturday and Sunday. From Channel 9 Eyewitness News, I'm meteorologist David Hecker.
2: And right now we're looking at 76 degrees in Maitland. I've got 76 now at Orlando's Severe Weather Station. He's in that WDBO Traffic Center. What is going on over there, Ed Torrance?
1: It's got a red alert on the 408 eastbound at OBT. Still has a right lane blocked. You got delays back to Kirkman Road, so you can take Colonial Drive as an alternate. Got another crash eastbound at the Pine Hills Toll Plaza. And you've got vehicles on the left and right shoulders in that area. Also want to watch out for a crash on 436 eastbound at Maple Street. Two right lanes blocked there. 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From the WDBO Traffic Center, I'm Ed Torrance.
2: Thanks, Ed. It's 8:09 now on this Monday morning. Glad you're here. I'm Scott Inez, Orlando's Morning News here on WDBO. Well, last week, the Federal Reserve announced that a quarter of a point increase in interest rates, and now there's a scam out there, so buyer beware. Let's explain with ABC News correspondent Jim Ryan. So, Jim, the Fed's decision, it looks like some investors see those safe havens now in gold and silver as usual when this happens. The problem is that there are scammers out there who have also noticed the trend, too, and they're trying to take advantage of it, aren't they?
8: Well, and they have been for some time, but it's expected that as more people move their assets into precious metals, this is probably only going to increase. But here's how it works, Scott. Someone gets a call, very often an older person gets a call from somebody who's actually overseas but is pretending to be an FBI agent or a bank official, and the phone number on the caller ID may show up as FBI or your local bank, you know. And so this person has this built-in credibility, tells the victim that, hey, your bank account has been hacked. You need to convert all your money into gold coins. We'll send a courier to your house. We'll pick those up and we'll keep them safe for you. And people have fallen to it, something like to the tune of $1.9 million just in the Houston area. This is where this has been kind of centered lately. Mm. But one person, Scott, thought this was weird and talked to a social worker. A social worker talked to the police. The police reached out to the victim and said, hey, we're going to give you a bunch of fake gold coins. When you hand those off to the courier, they're going to follow this person. They arrested three people. This follows the arrest of six people involved in a similar scam in March, Scott.
2: I've gotten to the point now, Jim, where I don't even answer the phone if I don't recognize the number, because only bad things happen when I do. And it's amazing to see how low these scammers can go. They're laying these traps. And oftentimes, like you indicated earlier, our senior citizens are the victims of these scams here.
8: True. Maybe there's not the tech-savvy level that you would have in a lower person than in a younger person. But at the same time, they're also more trusting of the government, of law enforcement, trusting that the person on the other end has good intentions. Very often they don't, Scott.
2: Well, hopefully more of these victims and potential victims are coming forward to help investigators nab several of these suspects. Yeah. Jim, thank you very much for that report and that scam alert this morning. We appreciate it. That is ABC News correspondent Jim Ryan from Texas this morning. Meanwhile, let's talk about one of our top local stories this morning, because it does not look like, at least right now, it does not look like we're going to have any governor candidate debates, which would be an absolute shame for the state of Florida. But nonetheless, Democrat gubernatorial candidate David Jolly saying over the weekend that he will not debate the Republican Byron Donalds. And Jolly is accusing Donalds of trying to dictate the terms of the forms and acting, quote, in bad faith. So here's the statement from Jolly on Sunday. It is clear, given the tenor of the current campaign environment, including Byron's repeated lies and bad faith, that debates this cycle would not create constructive, honest conversation and would only further stoke division, animosity, and bad will. That's not something I wish to do for our state. So games are being played here. Who's playing more of the games? That's unclear, but Congressman Donalds The media caught up with him over in Clearwater over the weekend. Here's what he had to say about the debates.
9: We know where we're going to be. We put out the dates. We put out the locations. We put out the news networks. Jolly's team has pretty much been unresponsive. We're going to show up where we already said we were going to be. I hope to see him there.
2: Yeah, hopefully. I mean, hopefully the two sides can get together and agree on some debates, because if they don't, we all lose in Florida. I don't believe that David Jolly participated in any debates during the Democrat primary, especially after Jerry Demings bowed out. And I know that Byron Donalds did not do any of the debates with the three other candidates on the Republican side during the primaries. Now, Jolly initially said he would appear in front of the Tiger Bay Club in Miami with Donalds in a moderated forum. But Jolly now says that's off for whatever reason. It seems to me as if David Jolly needs to rethink his position. I'm looking at an average of all the polls right now. Donalds leads, depending on which poll you look at, but on average, Donalds leads by about 3.7%. But again, in the Trump era, Republicans are underpolled. I think we all know that by now. And when there are Democrat voters, I would be more than the 3.7 percentage points indicate. And if that's true, why is David Jolly not wanting to debate Byron Donalds? That makes no sense strategically from my point of view as a Democrat. So what do you think about that story? David Jolly says there will be no debates with Byron Donalds. Let me know. Tap that open mic in the WDBO app, because this is where Orlando sounds off. It's 8:15 now at WDBO.
3: Good morning, I'm Greg Rhodes. And those who travel a lot should be especially aware of the dangers posed by dengue fever. University of South Florida professor Dr. Jill Roberts talked recently about dengue. State health officials saying that someone in Hillsborough County died of it last week. And Orange County is one of the counties in the state that's currently under an advisory watch. Dr. Roberts saying that the person traveled a lot and that can expose you to the illness. She also says that it's very possible this person had dengue before, didn't even know it because they were asymptomatic. Oviedo officials now set to discuss a new round of requirements for e-bikes and e-scooters.
4: The council is expected to limit e-bikes to 10 miles an hour on sidewalks when they're within 50 feet of other people. It would also give people on the sidewalk the right of way. The new guidelines would also define what is considered an e-bike. The meeting starts tonight at 6:30 at City Hall. I'm Carl Willis for WDBO 107.3 FM and AM 580.
3: A city in Lake County now trying to protect what it calls one of its most treasured natural resources. The city of Groveland asking residents to ask the Lake County Public Lands and Trails Acquisition Advisory Committee to buy Wilson Island. Developers are planning to build over 180 homes there along the Palatka River. The city saying that the island is the last point of public access to the middle of the river and the Claremont chain of lakes. The committee is meeting on Thursday in Tavares at the Lake County Administrative Building. You can get more information over at groveland-fl.gov. Lawmakers at the local, state, and even the federal level now demanding answers after an ICE-involved shooting in Austin, Texas. Here's Hannah Batal with more.
10: It's the third ICE shooting in Texas since last year and comes after the killings of Renee Good and Alex Preddy in Minneapolis, where video contradicted the government's first account. A recent poll shows 56% of voters now disapprove of the president's handling of immigration, and even some Republicans are breaking with him.
3: And Merriam-Webster now announcing the addition of 1,400 new words and definitions to its dictionary.
11: Among the hundreds of new words added to the Merriam-Webster dictionary this year, looksmaxing, crash out, cuffing season, Mandela effect, and trash panda. It also welcomed meme coin, promposal, and rickroll to its list of new words. That's the internet prank that redirects an unsuspecting user to Rick Astley's 1987 music video, Never Gonna Give You Up. Artificial intelligence with a big imprint on this year's update, with vibe coding, AGI, and a new noun form of compute joining the dictionary. The publisher says the new entries reflect terms and meanings that have demonstrated widespread use over time, offering what it called a window into the world today. Sue Guzman, Fox News.
3: And Scott, it looks like I do have an update on this one. Let me go ahead and open that up real quick. Yeah, they got me. Yeah, every time.
2: Rick Astley in the morning. Did she say trash panda?
3: Trash panda.
2: All right, I just looked that up.
12: Trash panda commonly refers to a raccoon that forages in garbage. It can also mean a disc golf.

0: brand, a music band, or other niche uses. I still have no idea what the heck that means. Trash Panda.
1: I have another one here on that, too. Every time.
0: Pump it up! Good morning. It is 8:18 now, WDBO. Let's go ahead and get that extended forecast for you. 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
2: We battled some rain and storms for part of the daytime hours, both Saturday and Sunday. More of the same likely here as we kick off the work week today. Good bet for rain and storms in the afternoon and evening. That lingers into Tuesday as well. High temperatures both days, upper 80s and low 90s. Some changes begin to arrive here for the middle part of the week, down to a 40% rain chance by then. High temperatures again right around 90, and looking more and more likely a legitimate cold front pushes into the region late week. That really knocks down rain chances. In fact, next weekend, just a 20% chance for rain on Saturday and Sunday. In the tropics, we're now watching Faye. They organized very quickly on Sunday, but it's way out in the eastern Atlantic, not going to impact the U.S. or Florida. Elsewhere looking quiet over the next 7 days. From Channel 9 Eyewitness News, I'm meteorologist David Hecker.
0: And right now, we're looking at 76 degrees at Orlando's Severe Weather Station. Ed Torrance is in that WDBO Traffic Center with a red alert. We still got an issue there. 408 eastbound at OBT. What's going on, Ed?
3: Scott, the crash there has got a right lane blocked. You got delays almost all the way back to Kirkman Road. You can go ahead and take Colonial Drive as your alternate on the westbound side. You got spotty delays between Conway Road and I-4. The good thing for I-4, because of that crash on the 408 eastbound at OBT, it is freeing up a lot of the traffic into downtown. So you only got delays heading to downtown from right around the turnpike to just before OBT. But once you get closer to the 408, it is clear. Elsewhere in I-4 eastbound, you got delays from 27 to World Drive, 192 to 535, and from Lee Road to Maitland. From the WDBO Traffic Center, I'm Ed Torrance.

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13: There are more people these days who've lost their job who are unemployed for an extended period of time, which usually is defined in labor circles as you're out of work 6 months or more. 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
15: I'm Channel 9 meteorologist Cassandra Crimi, tracking abundant moisture again in place for the Florida Peninsula. That means our rain and storm chances this afternoon, tomorrow afternoon, and Wednesday afternoon will remain on the high side. A 50% chance for scattered showers and storms today with highs in the mid to upper 80s. By the end of the week, we've got a weak front that's going to roll through the area. This will bring drier and slightly cooler temperatures. That means by the weekend, we'll look for highs in the low to mid 80s and morning temperatures in the 60s. From Channel 9 Eyewitness News, I'm meteorologist Cassandra Crimi.
14: And currently, we're looking at 76 degrees at Orlando's Severe Weather Station. He's in the WDBO Traffic Center with a red alert. What's going on, Ed?
16: Scott, it's a crash on the 408 eastbound at OBT. Right lane blocked. Delays back to Kirkman. Now you got a crash in the 528 westbound at Innovation Way. Right lane blocked there. From the WDBO Traffic Center, I'm Ed Torrance.
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1: This is WDBO. Orlando's news, weather, and traffic starts right now with the three big things you need to know. 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
0: NFL Sunday, forgetful day for the Florida teams. They all lost. The Bucs fell to 0-2 with a loss to the Browns. Denver beat the Jaguars in Denver, and the Dolphins fall to the 49ers 35-13. Last night, by the way, the Chiefs got a late field goal in overtime to defeat the Colts 33-30. Florida Democrat candidate for governor David Jolly says he will not debate his Republican counterpart, Byron Donalds. Jolly accusing Donalds of trying to dictate terms of the forums and acting in, quote, bad faith. It is our top story on WDBO. The president's battle with the media coming to a head over the weekend after he announced a ban of a series of outlets from covering the White House.
18: And Senator Cory Booker saying that President Trump's move to ban those major news outlets from the White House violates the Constitution. The New Jersey Democrats slamming the new policy on NBC's Meet the Press on Sunday.
19: This president has no regard for the First Amendment. He's going after reporters, and this ban just doubles down on that.
18: The senator continuing his attacks on the president.
19: What bothers me is not only this violation of the Constitution, but remember, in unprecedented ways, he's using his Justice Department to persecute reporters.
18: Booker also accusing the president of using the Justice Department in unprecedented ways to retaliate against those reporters. The president on Truth Social on Friday saying that he's barring CNN, MS Now, and Politico due to what he says is their constant reporting of fiction and lies when covering him. The president said other news media outlets will also be banned from the White House and soon. And it is our breaking news this morning. As those three national news brands, that again is CNN, MS Now, and Politico, announcing that they'll be suing the president. They filed a lawsuit today to restore their access, saying in the statement, quote, to protect our First Amendment rights and defend the principle that the government does not decide what the press reports or publishes. Again, that is breaking news this morning. We'll have continuing coverage of that story throughout your day. Coming up, Tropical Storm Fay forming over the weekend. We'll tell you what the latest advisory says. And coming up next, you're on Orlando's only live and local morning news program.
15: I'm Channel 9 meteorologist Cassandra Crimi, tracking another soggy afternoon for Central Florida, but some slightly drier and cooler temperatures expected by the end of the week. I'll take you through those changes coming up.
16: And a crash on the 528 westbound at Innovation Way has got a right lane blocked from the WDBO Traffic Center. I'm Ed Torrance.
0: And I'm Scott Inez. 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
18: Hey, good morning. I'm Greg Rhodes. As today is Yom Kippur for many in the Jewish faith, the holiday translating to the Day of Atonement in Hebrew.
20: Yom Kippur is a, quote, time to cleanse the soul and seek forgiveness for sins, according to Shabbat.org. It marks the end of the 10 days of repentance, which start with Rosh Hashanah or the Jewish New Year. Able-bodied adults are to fast for about 25 hours, avoiding all food and drink, and people typically refrain from any kind of work. The holiday ends at nightfall with a final blast of the shofar, a ritual ram's horn, and a festive meal to break the fast. The Ninth Circuit Court of Florida and various Jewish community organizations, like the Roth Family JCC at Shalom Orlando, are closed in observance of the day. Isaac Abdel Messiah, WDBO News.
18: And Tropical Storm Fay formed over the weekend, thought to almost be a hurricane over the weekend, the first one of the Atlantic season, but it never quite got there. And as of the latest advisory, Fay still holds winds of 65 miles per hour, but still sits in the far Atlantic with no threat to the U.S. coast at this time. 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Be sure to check out the hurricane guide inside the WDBO app. And remember, Lynx could be cutting some bus routes, and today is your chance to have your voice heard.
21: 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It would also end Saturday trips on the Winter Park, Edenville, Maitland Line, and end some early morning and late night routes. There's an information session at 1 p.m. at Kissimmee City Hall. I'm Carl Willis for WDBO 107.3 FM and AM 580.
0: 835 now, WDBO. Thanks so much for joining us on this Monday morning. Well, CNN, MS Now, Politico, they are taking the White House to court. It is our top story. We go in depth coming up next.
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14: Trump says you're fired. Now, CNN, MS Now, and Politico are fighting back. We'll talk about our top story coming up here in a minute, 8:37. What do you say we get that extended forecast for you? It is brought to you by Metlock Lifetime Roofing.
24: Well, not a washout across Central Florida this weekend, but we did deal with some scattered showers and thunderstorms courtesy of an upper-level low kind of pushing moisture back into the region. That moisture remains in place here as we kick off the week today. Good bet for rain and storms in the afternoon and evening with high temperatures into the upper 80s. Tuesday, the first day of fall, not necessarily fall-like. Again, a good bet for rain and storms across the area. Highs in the low 90s. Then watching some changes midweek. Drier air begins to work its way in. Lower coverage of rain and storms Wednesday and Thursday. And it's becoming more and more likely a cold front will actually push its way into the region late week. And that's going to usher in a taste of dry season potentially heading into the weekend. 20% rain chance next Saturday and Sunday. From Channel 9 Eyewitness News, I'm meteorologist David Heckman.
14: And right now I am looking at downtown Orlando, 77. I've got 77 degrees. At Orlando's severe weather station, and we've got a new red alert, 528 westbound at Innovation Way. What's going on, Ed?
16: Scott, the crash there has got rescue on the scene. A right lane is blocked, and the delays continue to grow. You're now seeing those delays beginning at Dallas Boulevard. You can take 520 to State Road 50 as your alternate. Also got a crash on 436 eastbound and Maple Street. That's just before 434. You got two right lanes blocked there. From the WDBO Traffic Center, I'm Ed Torrance.
14: Good Monday morning. Thanks for being here. It's 839 now. I'm Scott Inez. Orlando's Morning News here on WDBO 107.3 FM and AM 580. Well, over the weekend, the White House denying access to media members from CNN, MS Now, and Politico. The White House following through with President Trump's announcement that he would ban them from the building's grounds. So that happened on Saturday morning. The president talked about it on Friday, and we'll hear from the president coming up. But all three of these outlets now separately said their team's press passes were indeed confiscated Saturday morning when their media members went to the White House. And this morning, our breaking news is that CNN, MS Now, and Politico, all three, are suing the Trump administration on the grounds that the ban conflicts with First Amendment protections for free speech and a free press. So we are headed for a legal showdown now. Meanwhile, here's the president. Here, go.
25: In the first administration, you tried a similar ban against CNN, and it didn't survive a court challenge. What makes you think that this move...
26: Well, we'll see. I mean, it didn't. We didn't have to take it too far because the reporter that you're talking about discredited himself. He became a joke, so he no longer was very effective. So it didn't matter. No, but I think it's good. I think it's good to point it out whether it survives or doesn't. I mean, I don't think a court should allow, depends on the judge you get, to be honest with you. I don't think that a court should allow fake news to be written day after day after day. I think that somebody has a right to keep them away if they're going to write false stories all the time. I don't think I've had, look, I won the presidency. I won all seven swing states. I won the popular vote. I won 87% of the counties. That's why the maps are all red when you look, except for two little blue lines on each coast. I won a landslide, and I don't get fair press. I get it from Breitbart. I get it from a little bit from Fox. Fox is the worst. I think Fox has, frankly, the worst polls in the whole business. I think they should have gotten rid of their pollsters years ago. They've been calling me wrong for 10 years. But my polls have been very good. I mean, I get good polls. I get good everything. But what I do ask is just a semblance of truth. CNN is fake news. MS Now is fake news. They're fake news. They know it. They're put there for a reason. Politico was bailed out by our government from going out of business. I don't know if it was $8 million or something, but they were given this massive subsidy prior to my coming into office because they write only negative, you know, only negative.
14: All right. So all the president is asking for a semblance of truth, he says. CNN and MS Now say they will continue to report on the Trump administration. No response from Politico. But again, CNN, MS Now, and Politico all suing the Trump administration. American UN ambassador Mike Waltz was on with CNN over the weekend. Listen.
2: President Trump banned CNN, MS Now, and Politico from the White House. The president, as I mentioned, is about to host the Chinese leader. Historically, it was the United States pushing countries like China for greater press freedoms. Now President Trump is the one backsliding on these rights. Are you comfortable with this?
6: Dan, the president is absolutely within his rights to limit journalists to government facilities, particularly when, in his opinion, they're not behaving as good faith journalists. And that's just not his opinion. That's the Supreme Court's opinion. There are multiple cases, Zemel versus Rusk off the top of my head, and I'm not a lawyer, that said, look, you can have the ability to speak. You can have the ability to publish as an open and free press, but you don't have an inherent right to any government facility that you want, whether it's Langley or the White House. And so I'll leave it to the lawyers, but I think the president's absolutely spot on here.
2: Mr. Ambassador, you are a decorated veteran. You served in an elite unit, the Green Berets, for 27 years, defending freedoms like the First Amendment. And the president you work for just banned three news organizations, and he said it's because he doesn't like some of the things that are being reported.
6: The prior administration limited all kinds of journalistic outfits and journalists themselves that they deemed as right-wing. Those have now been allowed onto the facility, and the president doesn't believe others are acting in good faith. Heck, I just saw one yesterday use anonymous sources referencing someone who's dead. And so, you know, I think I would hope that the media would take a good introspective look at itself and its practices, because it throws things out there and then puts a little baby correction that nobody pays attention to, and it sticks to people like napalm.
14: American UN Ambassador Mike Waltz. So CNN, MS Now, Politico out at the White House. They are now suing the Trump administration. What do you think about that? React now. Tap that open mic in the WDBO app, because this is where Orlando sounds off on a Monday morning. It's 844 now to WDBO 107.3 FM and AM 580.
18: Good morning. I'm Greg Rhodes. Senator Rick Scott now wants to, in his words, blow up the status quo and make government work for the American people again. Senator Scott wrote a piece that was published on Newsweek.com yesterday, and he says that lawmakers need to focus on lowering prices, fueling private sector job creation, and return to the American freedom that gave him and others the chance to succeed. Senator Scott saying that that means doing three things: drastically reducing government spending to balance the budget, shredding the massive regulatory regime that's grown out of control in Washington, and making job creation the number one priority through tax cuts, smart investment, and good policy. A new spot for hot dogs and Italian ice, now officially open at Universal City Walk, with a familiar name attached.
20: Fat Ones Hot Dogs and Italian Ice, founded by NSYNC member Joey Fatone and his manager Joe Mulvihill, celebrated its opening with a hot dog ribbon-cutting ceremony. Fatone and Mulvihill also served free hot dogs to some of the restaurant's first guests. The menu features 9 gourmet hot dogs, including the Fat One, the Brazilian, and the Dirty K-Pop Dog. The new location also serves Italian Ice in several flavors and specialty beers. Isaac Abdel-Messiah, WDBO News.
18: More Democrats are now saying that they plan to vote in person in this November's midterm elections.
7: An NBC News poll of registered Democratic voters found 23% plan to vote by mail, compared to 34% at this time in 2024. Some 26% plan to vote in person at an early voting site. That's up 6%, while another 36% say they plan to vote in person on Election Day. This comes as the Supreme Court has blocked President Trump's latest efforts to restrict mail-in voting. I'm Tammy Trujillo.
18: President Trump now saying that he's warned Iran over possible outcomes for them if a deal is not reached. Marion Rafferty with more.
8: The U.S. and Iran trading new threats ahead of the U.N. General Assembly this week. President Trump is warning Iran it's going to fail economically or have its leadership wiped out if it doesn't make a deal. Trump also raising the possibility of blowing up the entire nation, saying they better behave. Tehran is pushing back, claiming it will retaliate harshly to any fresh attack. Iran also laying out 7 core demands to end the war. But even with the new threats, President Trump says he's open to meeting with Iran's president at the UN this week.
1: Now, the WDBO Sports Update.
18: A tough go of it if you're a fan of the in-state teams in the NFL over the weekend. The Jaguars edged by the Broncos 20-13 in Denver. Trevor Lawrence only 17 of 29 for nearly 190 yards and an interception. Jacksonville falling to 1-1. They'll host New England next Sunday. The Bucs falling to the lowly Browns 23-19 after a 2-plus-hour lightning delay and in Tampa. Baker Mayfield tossing a touchdown and a pick. Tampa dropping to 0-2. They'll now host Minnesota next Sunday. Meanwhile, the Dolphins crushed by the 49ers 35-13 from San Francisco. Malik Willis throwing for almost 200 yards and a touchdown with no interceptions. Miami again falling to 0-2. They'll host Kansas City next Sunday.
14: I saw your Dolphins opening this season at 0-2. I certainly did not see the Buccaneers falling to 0-2 after 2 games to start the year. All right, thank you, Greg. 8:48 now at WDBO. I do have a lot of reaction on the WDBO open mic about our top story, the White House denying access to CNN, MS Now, and Politico. Those organizations say they will now sue the Trump administration. Here's another one of your responses on the open mic.
9: Trump should stop focusing on the news and stop wasting their time. We have, by law, we have protection of free speech, and certainly that's something that we don't want to encourage. We criticize other countries for doing so, now he's doing the same. But at the same time, he needs to focus on the real problem, which is gas.
14: React now. Keep tapping that open mic in the WDBO app, because this is where Orlando sounds off. It is 8:48. What do you say we get that extended forecast for you? It is brought to you by Metlock Lifetime Roofing.
24: We battled some rain and storms for part of the daytime hours, both Saturday and Sunday. More of the same likely here as we kick off the work week today. Good bet for rain and storms in the afternoon and evening. That lingers into Tuesday as well. High temperatures both days, upper 80s and low 90s. Some changes begin to arrive here for the middle part of the week, down to a 40% rain chance by then. High temperatures again right around 90, and looking more and more likely a legitimate cold front pushes into the region late week. That really knocks down rain chances. In fact, next weekend, just a 20% chance for rain on Saturday and Sunday. In the tropics, we're now watching Faye. They organized very quickly on Sunday, but it's way out in the eastern Atlantic, not going to impact the U.S. or Florida. Elsewhere, looking quiet over the next 7 days. From Channel 9 Eyewitness News, I'm meteorologist David Hecker.
14: Currently, let's see how we're doing in downtown Orlando right now. I've got sunny and 76. It is 76 degrees at Orlando's severe weather station. Ed Torrance is in that WDBO traffic center. Let's go ahead and call off that red alert on the 528 westbound at Innovation Way. Ed?
16: Scott, yeah, we got all lanes now open on the 528 westbound. The crash has got vehicles on the right shoulder and right at the exit to Innovation Way. Unfortunately, those delays, they remain, and they begin as you're approaching Dallas Boulevard, so still need to allow for a lot of extra time there. You got traffic slow on the turnpike southbound approaching I-4 northbound at 192. 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From the WDBO Traffic Center, I'm Ed Torrance.

0: 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So says Clark Howard this morning. Our consumer warrior is coming your way next.
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0: Save more, spend less. You can hear our consumer warrior, Clark Howard, at 25 and 55 past each hour during Orlando's Morning News with Scott Inez. Hey, we want to say congrats to Jose this morning. Jose, you win WDBO Pays Your Bills of $1,000 here in the 8 o'clock hour. What you going to do with the money?
14: It's my wife's birthday on October 26th, so I'm going to probably take her out for a week.
0: Attaboy, Jose. Way to go. 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WDBO Pays Your Bills. Coming up at 10 o'clock this morning. It's 8:58 now, WDBO. Good.

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1: 76 and sunny at Orlando's Severe Weather Station. Ed Torrance in the WDBO Traffic Center. What's happening, Ed?
2: Scott, we got a crash on the 528 heading westbound at Innovation Way. Vehicles are on the right shoulder, but still seeing some big delays there. From the WDBO Traffic Center, I'm Ed Torrance.
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3: 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Orlando's news, weather, and traffic starts now.
6: Hey, good morning. It's now 9 o'clock here at WDBO. I'm Greg Rhodes with our top story. As President Trump's battle with the media came to a head over the weekend after he announced a ban on a series of outlets from covering the White House, and U.S. Ambassador Mike Waltz defending the president's move of that ban, speaking with CNN's State of the Union.
7: The president is absolutely within his rights to limit journalists to government facilities, particularly when, in his opinion, they're not behaving as good faith journalists.
6: The president saying on Truth Social on Friday that he's barring CNN, MS Now, and Politico due to what he says is their constant reporting of fiction and lies when covering him. The president saying that other news media outlets will also be banned from the White House and soon. And it is our breaking news update this morning on that story. As those three outlets have now announced that they will be filing a lawsuit to restore their White House access, saying in a statement, quote, to protect our First Amendment rights and defend the principle that the government does not decide what the press reports or publishes. Again, that is a breaking news update this morning, and we'll have continuing updates on that story for you throughout your day as we continue our team coverage. Today is Yom Kippur for many in the Jewish faith, the holiday translating to the Day of Atonement in Hebrew.
8: Yom Kippur is a, quote, time to cleanse the soul and seek forgiveness for sins, according to Shabbat.org. It marks the end of the 10 days of repentance, which start with Rosh Hashanah, or the Jewish New Year. Able-bodied adults are to fast for about 25 hours, avoiding all food and drink, and people typically refrain from any kind of work. The holiday ends at nightfall with a final blast of the shofar, a ritual ram's horn, and a festive meal to break the fast. The Ninth Circuit Court of Florida and various Jewish community organizations like the Roth Family JCC at Shalom Orlando are closed in observance of the day. Isaac Abdel Messiah, WDBO News.
6: Democrat David Jolly saying yesterday that he would not debate Republican Byron Donalds. Jolly saying that Donalds' repeated lies and bad faith would not create constructive, honest conversation. He adds that it would only stoke division, animosity, and bad will. Donalds has yet to comment, but Republican Party of Florida Chairman Evan Power saying that Jolly is afraid to explain his record and insurance tax. The last time that there was an election for governor that didn't include a debate was 1974. And Sanford police are working to find out who shot 8 people over the weekend during a family memorial.
9: This happened Saturday night at a home near Coastline Park. 2 of the victims are in critical condition, and a woman who was shot in the face and arm has to undergo surgery. Anyone with information is asked to call Crimeline. I'm Carl Willis for WDBO 107.3 FM and AM 580.
6: And remember that WDBO Pays Your Bills is back, and your next chance at winning $1,000 happens at 10 a.m.

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1: I'm Channel 9 meteorologist Cassandra Cremie, tracking abundant moisture still in place. This means our rain chances elevated again today. A good 50% chance for widely scattered showers and storms with a high of 89 degrees in Orlando. We'll have the drying skies and a low of 73 through the overnight. From Channel 9 Eyewitness News and meteorologist Cassandra Cremie.
0: 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Triple team traffic.
2: Got a crash on the 520 at a westbound at Innovation Way. Vehicles on the right shoulder, but still seeing delays through that area. Also wreck on University Boulevard at Caliber Bend Trail. I-4 heading westbound. You got delays approaching Lake Mary Boulevard, Princeton to Colonial Drive. And from Darrell Carter to 535 eastbound, delays approaching 532 to World Drive. Osceola Parkway to 535. Central Florida Parkway to Sand Lake Road. Kaylee to Amelia. 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
3: Hope you had a great weekend. We're back in action now. This hour, I'm going to be joined by Lawrence Jones. Don't ask me how I know. And also going to have Rick Scott in about 45 minutes. We'll be seeing him on Zoom. We'll see Lawrence in studio. Another great reason to get the feed. And you can get our YouTube channel all the time. YouTube.com/@TheBrianKilmeadeShow. So before we get to any calls into Lawrence, let's get to the big three.
4: Number three.
5: This would not be a good day for the Republicans to have the midterms. I think they have 44 days left to generate some momentum, to get their message out. I think they've got some good, powerful messages they could get out there, but I wouldn't want to hold that election today.
3: Mark Penn weighing in. Midterms are here, and new polls show the Dems are absolutely favored. But so far, I would have to say the numbers are so close. This will be decided in the next 40-plus days. Nothing's a foregone conclusion. We'll discuss.
4: Number two.
6: Winning an AI war is like winning a nuclear war. It is catastrophic for civilization.
7: It is dangerous, but, you know, and it's dangerous on the level of nuclear weapons.
3: AI debate has moved front and center, and the only thing I will conclude is we cannot slow down. The future of the world depends on it. I'll explain.
4: Number one.
8: In all these ways, the UN is meeting in New York this week for its annual gathering with a world that's really closer to a kind of breakdown of the international order than I can remember in a long time.
3: Yep, anything but a united world comes to the United Nations in New York City for their annual General Assembly. The president's got dozens of meetings, but two stand out. And Lawrence Jones, I'll give you my two, and you tell me if you think you can conclude. Number one, when he meets with the Gulf states, and number two, when he meets with the president of China.
9: I think definitely the president of China. I do think if he decides to meet with the president of Iran, that could be a one possibility. And we don't know that yet. That's still a question mark if that's going to happen.
3: He'll do it. If he says, I want to meet, Trump will meet.
9: I guess to that point, though, because the president would do something like he'll meet with anybody, friend or foe. How much power does that president have? He's not a cleric. And so I understand people think, you know, they look at our domestic line of secession and how it works in it, but the president really doesn't have that much power in the grand scheme of things.
3: Right.
9: In Iran.
3: Right. The president, maybe a little bit more power in the foreign minister, those two, the spokespeople, the IRGC head is Vahidi, and then you have the supreme leader who's banged up, but evidently so concerned about his safety, he will not even type anything out. He writes it with notes. And physical notes, and then hands it like Bin Laden.
9: Yeah,
3: remember Bin Laden was the same way. Yeah, underground. Here's more from Dave Ignatius, who is from the Washington Post, but really understands the region. Cut nine.
8: The Iranians, who were in a chokehold economically from U.S. pressure, have decided to escalate by using their proxies, and the Houthis, their allies in Yemen, are formidable adversaries. It's clear from Trump's back and forth over the past few days that he does not want to go into a new war against the Houthis. Iran's proxies in Iraq are able to hit the Saudi pipeline that stretches from east to west, which was their key way to escape the impact of the closing of the Strait of Hormuz. That's now under attack. In the Ukraine war, we're seeing Russia just absolutely bogged down at the front in Donetsk, escalating against the European supporters of Ukraine in increasingly aggressive ways. My European friends are really talking now about being on the verge, not of a hybrid wars, as they call it, but of a real war with real weapons and the beginnings of real casualties, struggling to think of how to deter that conflict. So in all these ways, the UN is meeting in New York this week for its annual gathering with a world that's really closer to a kind of breakdown of the international order than I can remember in a long time.
3: Because they have no strong leader. We used to know Boutros Ghali and Kofi Annan, right? Whatever you think of them, we don't even know these guys anymore. This guy Grassi could give the UN a name again. Remember, Grassi is the one who physically led a delegation into Iran. So he was the one the U.S. could deal with, actually trusted. And I think they're looking for U.S. backing for him to become the next president.
9: Well, it's almost as if the president himself has become more effective in peace relationship building than the UN itself. I mean, people forget this, but when the president negotiated his deal between Israel and Gaza, the UN signed on to that deal, they didn't do any of the work. They didn't do any negotiations.
3: Remember the UNRWA right. group? They're giving aid to the Palestinians. We're actually in somewhere in on the raid into Israel.
9: Yeah,
3: and so there were you find these aid packages with these terrorists with Hamas.
9: Yeah, the credibility is totally destroyed now. So I'm hoping that this new guy, if it happens, still a question mark if you ask me, can restore some type of order. But to your point, Brian, the UN has almost become a joke now. They really aren't doing much peace exercises, peace building. I mean, you can't have Russia on the Security Council and with the violations of clear violations that they have. I mean, that's pretty much a joke.
3: Here is Mike Walsh on with us today talking about the chances of that happening, the Iran meeting, if with the president is here today. Cut five.
10: The blockade is in place. You just heard the CENTCOM commander, Admiral Bradley Cooper, announce a milestone of over 1 billion barrels of oil have been escorted by our great U.S. Navy from our Gulf allies out to global markets. But not a drop of Iranian oil is coming out. And we're seeing the results of Operation Economic Outcast led by Scott Bessent, our Treasury Secretary.
3: Right.
9: I think the economic aspect of the economic D-Day, as the administration wants to call it, has been underestimated. Sure, the kinetic strikes set the groundwork. And I still believe that, you know, I have once said, Brian, we're on the 5-yard line. I think we're now at the 10, just because when we stalled, they started to rebuild. And we've already seen that for some of those missile sites and all that. But it seems like the economic aspect of it has been more damaging to Iran, because they at some point their people will rally against them as a result of that, not the kinetic strikes.
3: Right. Here's Trey Yanks on his conversation with the president. Cut one.
11: I just spoke with President Trump about the situation with Iran. He tells Fox News he's in a deciding mode and that very big things are going to be happening in the not so distant future. The president described the current choices on the table as wiping Iran out, letting them rot economically, or making a deal. He added, "My question is, if and when do I blow the entire nation up? They better behave."
3: And the one way to do it would be Karg Island. Just level it or hold it. Or just take it and stay there.
9: Yeah, I guess, and Brian, you know, I'm supportive of the president's action. I'm not sure the talking about it is helpful anymore.
3: We talk about it too much.
9: Yeah, we talk about it too much and nothing's happened. And so you get into the point, or, you know, unless this is part of the president's calculation, but you get into this of where your words don't matter right now. And so, you know, whatever the president, look, I don't think you could say that we truly had victory until the regime totally crumbles. In order for them to totally crumble, you have to start kinetic strikes again. And it doesn't look like they're ready to do that.
3: Got to get the IDF involved. They're the other ones who know the addresses of the leaders. And the other thing, Pickaxe has got to be destroyed. So is the Operation Pickaxe, so you can honestly say you've destroyed all three facilities, at least they're buried. Could that be a way to get out?
9: Well, you got to destroy the facilities, but you also got to arm the people as well. And so if you're letting the regime stay in place to fight, and I'm not talking about it in the sense of who's controlling there. I'm just talking about who is going to be able to rebuild. And so That's the question. You have to get rid of those leaders. Israel has the intelligence for that to happen, but you also got to give the people their weapons as well.
3: So there's new polls. NBC does a poll. What's a major looks problem better with your family? 62% grocery prices. Number two is 61% gas prices. Three is housing costs, 54%. Healthcare costs, 52%. But what I thought was significant, too, when they asked popularity of the party, which party is more popular? Guess what? The popularity of the party, the Democrats are minus 21. The Republicans are minus 13. DSA is minus 21, minus 31. So if you talk about popularity of power, neither party is popular. Democrats are less popular than Republicans.
9: Yeah, because it's all because of the reasoning. The Republican voters right now are upset because they feel like the administration has not gone far enough. Save America Act. Yeah, the economy matters a lot to them, but they're more disappointed. The Democrat voters are upset because they were lied to about Biden. And they're very upset. And that's why they're being unreasonable right now with these socialist type candidates, is because they really want to check the man. So the reasoning is why, and as predicted, Brian, as we get closer to the midterms, the Republicans are now getting more engaged. Is it enough to save us? I don't know.
3: But the approval rating for President Trump is 41%, with the majority, 55% of voters say they believe Trump's policies have hurt the economy. But the president is up on 41%, up from 36% he was on approval. So we'll see where it goes. When it comes to the generic ballot, it says, if you don't care about your candidate, just tell me what party you're voting for. And these experts look at this. It's now down to 7 points. It was 11 points. So 50-45. It's down to 5 points, I should say. So that shows things are coming together. People waking up. And you mentioned it might have been some of the midterm convention.
9: Yeah, I do. And I also think, Brian, that I don't see the president ever going above his 47-48%.
3: No way.
9: It's kind of like baked in for him. He's too polarized.
3: It's the same thing with Obama and Clinton. No matter, that's the new 65%.
9: Yeah. Yeah, so I think him getting as close to that is what matters. I would like to see more people like Spencer Pratt, though, out there on the campaign trail. You need people with energy. You can't have boring speakers that can't gravitize a movement. RFK gave one of the best speeches at the convention. Yep. Those are the type of people that you want out there. I just came back from Ohio, which is in play. Right. Not looking good right now. Within 2 points, I think, right now, when you look at the governor's race right now.
3: Lucid and Vivek.
9: Correct. So and that used to be a guaranteed R, but that's not the case. And the people just aren't excited. How can you get them rallied?
3: That's a big question. All right. So I want you to hear what Mark Penn said to me on Sunday night on One Nation Cut 26.
5: This would not be a good day for the Republicans to have the midterms. I think they have 44 days left to generate some momentum, to get their message out, to get, I think, the voters, you know, agreeing that even if there are economic problems, it's better to let the stewardship of the economy stay with Trump and the Republicans than to have complete national gridlock investigations and a complete do-nothing Congress, which would result in a split Congress at this point.
9: Right.
5: So I think they've got some good, powerful messages they could get out there, but I wouldn't want to hold that election today.
9: Yeah, but I wouldn't want to hold the election today as Democrats either. I mean, I understand what the polling is showing right now, that it looks more favorable just historically for the Democrats right now. But I still say, Brian, that it's a coin flip right now. There is no guarantee right now that the Democrats are going to win the House right now. It's still, now, I got to be honest, I am concerned about some of the Hispanic districts.
3: In Texas.
9: You know, we should have grabbed four. And Florida as well. That can be devastating. And, you know, although I disagree with the Congresswoman Maria Salazar, I understand what she's doing in her district right now. So you got to let people run in their district. Now, nationally, I'm not sure that's the right message for the party. But when it comes to her district, you got to realize she's representing a lot of Cuban immigrants, right, that came here the legal way. So she's representing that point of view. I think the president is giving her the space to work with her voters. And I think that's the right thing to do.
3: Yeah, she said she talked to the president on Saturday, right before the Sunday shows. So, and she came out and did say that right now they've been too aggressive in picking up Hispanics. Yes, people here illegally. Listen to this ad. This is a Republican.
12: Mr. President, some of your immigration enforcement efforts have gone too far. The same Hispanics who helped you get to the White House in 2024 feel betrayed today.
3: So she went on.
9: So she expounded on and you can look at the numbers within her district. When people hear illegal immigrant, they think about the people that crossed the border illegally. Her district, a lot of the people were on visas. Now, they overstayed their visa, so they came here the legal way, but they end up, you know, the process was changed. You know, some of them had TPS, you know, but they came here legally, and some of those people have been deported. So that's what she's talking about in her district.
3: Now, we went to this State Department event yesterday, talking to some people involved with immigration. I said, listen, you guys done a great job, but everybody's concerned about when you leave. All of this has been done with executive orders. They said, well, we have dug some things in that are almost impossible to move. I said, but would you ever bring in Democrats, being that you sealed the border and took that off the table? Would you ever do anything with people that have been here and not give them citizenship but extended visas? She says, I've not heard any talk of that.
9: I don't see it happening. It's too big of a political football. I don't think there's an appetite for it.
3: What about a lame duck president?
9: Don't think it's happening. And honestly, to be honest with you, I'm not sure he wants that to be his legacy. He wants to be his legacy that he sealed the border.
3: Right. But what if it gets open the day after?
9: Oh, it will be. The wall will be finished. The wall will be finished. But you got to also have the military there as well. Right now, the military is there. Border Patrol is there. That's under the president's control.
3: Lawrence Jones, thanks so much, Lawrence. I know you're sick of me by now.
9: I am actually sick of it.
3: 3 hours and 20 minutes. Back in a moment.
13: Politics, current events, and news that affects you. Brian's got a lot more to say. Stay with Brian Kilmeade.
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2: All three Florida teams in the NFL taking the L over the weekend. Action continues tonight on Monday Night Football when the Giants take on the Rams. Comedian Carrot Top reportedly recovering in a Las Vegas hospital after a suicide attempt on Friday. His representative saying that he's now awake, breathing on his own, and continuing to improve. And CNN, MS Now, and Politico announcing that they will be filing a lawsuit against the Trump administration after their White House credentials were confiscated over the weekend, claiming the action was a violation of the First Amendment.
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0: show like no other. It's Brian Kilmeade.
1: We have a president currently that has said that's for losers. So we've got a gap at least of a couple of years where things are moving really fast and we have an administration that is not capable of or willing to, I would argue both, of putting together a serious regulatory framework.
2: Yeah, of course. Obama, who is all over AI, he says he watched as Joe Biden's administration really put the handcuffs on. And if you want to know why AI and all these executives, people like David Sachs and Joe Lonsdale and others, went over to Trump in the president of NVIDIA, they went over to Trump. They said he understood enough to let us know what we needed to, he asked us, what we need to move forward. What does he need to stay ahead of China? And he did it. So if you don't like the president's not putting the handcuffs on Mr. Former President, then say it. But don't say he doesn't know anything. Don't say he says slowing up for losers, that's it. What he's trying to say is his policy is to take the handcuffs off but keep a close eye on. He also has a special AI force. He's going to be having experts in there. He's got to have a high IQ to be in. We're going to oversee, but we don't want to slow down. Do you want Germany buying the infrastructure for ChatGPT or their version of ChatGPT being China's? And they build their businesses around it. We'll never get into these countries or these companies again. That's where we got to be first and stay there.
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4: Hey, good morning. It's now 9:30 here at WDBO. I'm Greg Rhodes with our top stories. A big question for President Trump's visit to the UN this week is, who's going to be able to report on it? Here's Wayne Cabot.
5: CNN was scheduled to be the television pool for all the networks. Now it's on the sidelines. Credentials cut off along with Politico and MS Now, and maybe others, says President Trump, unless their coverage conforms. Warning of a chilling effect, Professor Marianne Franks at George Washington University School of Law.
6: If you want this kind of access, if you want to remain here in this press pool, then you have to do what I say and you have to report the way that I want you to report it.
5: Republican leader Steve Scalise telling ABC, we've never had a president more open to the press. Wayne Cabot, ABC News.
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8: I'm Channel 9 meteorologist Cassandra Cremey, tracking widely scattered shower and storm chances for the front end of the week, but then some fall-like changes by this upcoming weekend. Your forecast details coming up.
4: We're up to 79 degrees and only partly cloudy here at WDBO, Orlando Severe Weather Station, as we continue our team coverage. Effective September 30th, the minimum wage in Florida is set to increase to $15 an hour.
9: In addition to that increase, the required cash wage for tipped employees is also set to grow to $11.98. All Florida employers are required to post the current minimum wage in their place of business where an employee can see it. The minimum wage was previously $14 an hour and is changing because Florida voters approved a constitutional amendment in 2020 to gradually increase the state's minimum wage each year until it reaches $15 this month. Isaac Abdel Messiah, WDBO News.
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11: And that's the song that got us on the dance floor back in 1978, and it still gets us moving. But it's not about dancing. 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And August 1st doesn't have the same ring. So today, play the song, celebrate the great sounds of the 70s, because it is the 21st day of September. I'm Bree Tennis.
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8: I'm Channel 9 meteorologist Cassandra Crimi tracking abundant moisture still in place. This means our rain chances elevated again today. A good 50% chance for widely scattered showers and storms with a high of 89 degrees in Orlando. We'll have the drying skies and a low of 73 through the overnight. From Channel 9 Eyewitness News and meteorologist Cassandra Crimi.
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4: Watch out for a crash on Alafaya Trail at Central Florida Boulevard. Still got traffic slow on I-4 heading westbound in spots between 528 and 535. Eastbound delays 532 to World Drive. Osceola Parkway to 535. Tap the brakes at Sand Lake Road and 408 to Amelia. 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
19: Winning an AI war is like winning a nuclear war. It is catastrophic for civilization.
20: Artificial intelligence without human wisdom, discernment, and judgment is going to be catastrophic.
21: It is dangerous, but, you know, and it's dangerous on the level of nuclear weapons.
2: Yep, that is the Democrats sounding off about what the dangers of AI are. They're all on the same page. You don't have anyone outside, maybe Fetterman, who I haven't seen weigh in on this substantially, coming out and saying we got to slow down, put guardrails up, shut it down entirely. And you have other Republicans like Senator Josh Hawley and Steve Bannon saying the same thing. But for the most part, people understand the thing we have to factor in is we're in a race with China, who have made it clear they have not hit some of the things that we have hit, and that was these bots acting by themselves and going beyond the scope in which we gave them, having their own innate learning, so they learn more than we actually programmed them to learn, so smarter than actual us. So having said that, there's a whole Democrats just say, let's just shut it down. If you're in power and you don't want to be the president that loses to China, and once lost, you're gone forever, you don't have that luxury. Here's Michael Krastios. He's the White House Science and Technology Policies Arc. Cut 20.
22: Separately from the AI force, I think what's critical to remember about AI is it's a technology that spans so many different industries and so many different agencies. For example, if you are a drone operator and you want to do commercial drone delivery, you're working with the FAA. If you're doing things related to self-driving cars, you're working with the Department of Transportation or NHTSA. If you are developing AI medical diagnostics, you're working with the FDA. So the way that we typically think about it is AI regulation should be use case and sector specific. And I think the challenge that we're seeing in the conversation, the discourse today is people aren't thinking about it practically. They're thinking about it broadly in this sort of one-size-fits-all, grand-sweeping statements around AI, and that's just not the way that we can keep winning this race.
2: I 100% agree. You just have to understand what we're dealing with. You can't just pretend we're in a vacuum. You can't pretend we're just competing on our own. Jensen Huang, he's the president of NVIDIA. Now, you know where he stands, but he wants to make it clear, and he's going on the record, cut 22.
23: 2030 is not going to be the end of the world.
0: there is 0% chance that's going to be the end of the world. It is not grounded on facts. It's not grounded on science. It is no different than I just landed from a plane. I'm really glad that the entire ecosystem and industry of air travel takes safety seriously. And all the people who are working around the clock, there are more people working on airline safety and aircraft safety and air travel safety than they are working on making new types of aircrafts. And so it makes sense. And we're just going through the same thing.
2: So when it comes to China, we're going to have meetings. They have meetings on Sunday. And on Sunday, evidently, the Treasury Secretary came out with his counterpart, his trade representative, Jamison Greer, came out and said they had a meeting on both sides with the Chinese. Both sides were extremely upbeat. The atmosphere was good. The China going ahead and said, we'll talk about AI. And it looks like the network executives, these AI executives, at least Elon Musk and Altman, will have a chance to sit down with President Xi. So that'll be good. What could be bad about that? Also, China is doing what they're supposed to be doing, and that is phase one of the trade deal, and that is China is buying soybeans at a big rate, picking up the pace substantially to possibly be able to hit their goals of 25 million tons of purchases before the end of the year. They have to buy something like 17 billion of other farming goods. They have not done that. It would certainly help the president if they in fact did, but it shows that they want to get something done. They also made it clear that they will not stop when it comes to AI. Huawei says we have an enormous incentive to continue to move forward in governments and companies around the world. Huawei says we want to be the company that these governments buy from. Therefore, we'll continue to service and maintain and have influence in that country. China wants to build an alternative to us. It wants the world in which Huawei and other Chinese companies provide a technology stack and Beijing controls and America cannot easily influence. So that's big. And one of the other big thing with the Taiwan meeting, when meeting is Taiwan, Taiwan is monitoring this. We know we gave them a huge aid package. China asked us not to deliver on the second, and President Trump, I think, not smartly, didn't do it. Now, I don't want it to seem like China has a say over what we do with Taiwan. We got to make it like a porcupine. They have to be able to analyze this and say, we haven't fought a war since 1979. And in 1979, that war didn't go well. We modernized substantially. We do good in war games against models. But what do we do in real life? If we go to take Taiwan, you see what happens a lot of times. Iran has not been easy. And for Russia, Ukraine has been flat out impossible. Flat out impossible. So they probably will hesitate. But these are the things I'm looking for with the China meeting. So Mike Waltz is the ambassador to the United Nations. And he says AI will be front and center. Cut 16.
1: It's resonating with every power. And, you know, my message as we deal with all the folks involved in Washington is, yes, we have to figure out how we want to put guardrails here as a country in Washington, D.C., and what those look like. But the entire rest of the world is having this conversation as well. And I want it to reflect our values and let in a way that lets our entrepreneurs and our great businesses and innovators continue to innovate. The president is 200% right. Correct on this. We have to stay ahead of our adversaries. But the rest right. of the world is trying to figure this out as well. And I don't want to see right. global governance step in a way that's not good for us.
2: Right. I mean, you want to be oversight. You want to be responsible, but you don't want to slow things up. You don't want to have some guy that can't keep up. For example, you got to look over Elon Musk's shoulder and you got to question him about AI and its safety. You better know what you're talking about. If you're just doing a generic, explain this to me. You're not going to get, they're just going to get over you on you. Like Bernie Madoff got over on the finance oversight. Here's Scott Bessin yesterday. He was encouraged from what he encountered with China. Cut 19.
6: What we discussed was setting up a mechanism, so it's going to be called the U.S.-China AI Dialogue. We've agreed to meet again. We have the U.S. has proposed that we have a notification mechanism between the two countries, and we want a shared vision of common goals and common threats.
2: Yeah, we'll see. Common threats. One could be AI. All right. When we come back, Senator Rick Scott's going to be with us. Armed Services Committee, Foreign Relations. Is it time for us to attack the Houthis too? Why haven't we done that yet? Don't move.
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4: TV 27 debuts this week as Magic TV 27, with the new naming coming as the group becomes the new home for Magic Basketball. 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Authorities are investigating after an ICE agent allegedly shot a man on Sunday in Austin, Texas. The wounded man was identified as 28-year-old Wilbur Perez, a Venezuelan national who's reportedly in the country illegally. And Democratic gubernatorial candidate David Jolly saying that he will not debate Republican candidate Byron Donalds after the two have been unable to agree to the terms of the events. Jolly claiming that Donalds had, quote, set his own rules by press release for those debates that had been reportedly agreed to. It would be the first governor's race in the state without a debate since 1974.
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1: I seen you, Brian.
2: Hey, Senator, first off, when you talk about what you can get done this week, what else are you guys looking to tackle? Is the Sports Act on the deck?
1: Yeah, right now we're in the middle of the sports bill. I mean, I'm not supporting it because it spends money we don't have. We have $40 trillion worth of debt. It also forces people to stay in conferences. And if they want to change, which I can't imagine, teams aren't going to want to change in the future. They have to sit out and be independent for 5 years. So it hurts some Florida teams. So I'm hopeful that this will get fixed and then I can support it. But there's a lot of good things in the bill, but I'm not going to keep wasting money.
2: You're in the $40 trillion debt and we're not even touching that. We're only growing that, right?
1: Well, I've been put up some stuff on, it's called Rescue in America. I mean, this is, if you look at my lifetime, Brian, look at what's happened to people. I mean, poor people like me, I grew up in public housing. I could afford to go to school. You look at the college, you look at insurance, you look at health insurance, car insurance, all this stuff, housing, cars, everything is just skyrocketing price. These poor kids can't get started. They can't afford to get married. They can't afford to have kids. And most of it's caused by government, some federal, some state, some local, but taxes, size of government, regulatory environment, get the hell out of our life and reduce our taxes.
2: You just did, didn't you?
1: I'll say it again, Brian.
2: Didn't you just reduce taxes?
1: Yeah, I've reduced taxes. I reduced it 100 times as governor. I mean, our government is too big. We need to reduce taxes. Taxes shouldn't be this high. We should be able to keep more of our money. Everybody should be able to keep more of their money. You're the ones going making the money. You ought to be able to keep more of it. So, but the, you know, we look at Brian. Look at all the fraud. We're running $2 trillion federal deficits right now, year in, year out. I balanced a budget in Florida. Florida had not balanced its budget for 1 year in the last 40 years before I became governor. You know, we can do it. You do it. Every business, successful business, has to do it. Every family has to do it. We got to do it at the federal level. Get rid of the fraud and abuse. Mm-hmm. Pick the programs that are most important.
2: So, how do you feel about the $5,000 the president promised to everybody?
1: Sure, I like tax cuts. I mean, if the way to reduce the taxes, but in the meantime, what I want to do is balance a budget and pay for it. I mean, I cut taxes 100 times as governor, but they were paid for. Actually, they were paid for so well that I ran surpluses and paid off a third of the state debt. So sure, I think we ought to do everything we can to reduce more taxes and get people back more of their money. People are hurting. Everything is way too expensive right now.
2: So I want you to hear what Bill Cassidy said about that. Cut 27.
3: It's absolutely inflationary. If Joe Biden had proposed that, conservatives would have been all against it. And I say that because if the government borrows money, it's going to drive up how much somebody pays for their mortgage, for their car note, perhaps for their credit card. And so for that family struggling to buy their first home or to refinance a home or to buy a car, it becomes that much more out of reach to you. We need to actually pay attention to our national debt. And I can tell you that if we can control our debt, that will be a stimulus to somebody. That will help them be able to afford life better.
2: Yeah, I hear you. And that's what he's trying to say. But also you have Cassidy, who's really against Trump right now because he's pretty upset he was primaried.
1: Well, I mean, Bill's frustrated. I know Bill's frustrated. He lost his election. But we should reduce taxes. We should reduce the size of the government. We should balance the budget. We ought to pay down our debt. If we do all those things, basically, you know, the poor families like mine growing up, I mean, you're going to have unbelievable opportunities. But when everything, Brian, has gotten so expensive, and then we have all this state, federal, local regulation that wants to tell us how to lead our lives. Why is housing prices too much? Because local governments have said, oh, you can't do it here. You can't do it there. Oh, you know, so it causes things to go up in price. That's what governments do. Yeah. Government is the problem.
2: So that's what you say on taxes. We just don't know what you're going to cut because Social Security needs to be fixed. The social programs, evidently, healthcare, nobody wants to touch it. Democrats want to spend more money on it. The other thing when it comes to immigration, used to be a big win for the Republicans, and they are when it comes to the border. but not when it comes to picking up illegals for some reason. And Congresswoman Salazar of Florida had this ad.
4: Mr. President, some of your immigration enforcement efforts have gone too far. In July, 50% of the 50,000 people that were detained had no criminal record. Be careful what your advisors are telling you about immigration policies. The same Hispanics who helped you get to the White House in 2024 feel betrayed today. You can be for immigration what Lincoln was for slavery and Reagan was for communism. I'm not talking about giving them amnesty. I'm talking about giving them a dignified life in this promised land. And only you can do that.
2: So she believes ICE has gone too far. Do you?
1: What? Well, first off, let's put things in perspective. Donald Trump secured the border immediately. All right. He has worked his butt off to get criminals and terrorists out of this country.
2: Yeah.
1: Right. I think all of us, all right, want legal immigration and no illegal immigration. Right. And so what we need to do is say, how do we fix, you know, this broken system? And so what I think we ought to be doing is focus on the criminals and the terrorists. But, you know, but people have legitimate asylum claims, right? Let's give them a hearing. And if they get approved, they stay. If they don't get approved, they go. But here's what's happening. You've got to let this work the system. You've got to, you know, get these, you know, let these people get through and get their hearings done. And then let's fix it. Because of Biden, basically a lot of people are anti-immigration. We are a pro-immigration country, but pro-legal immigration with a system that actually works. We don't have a system that works right now.
2: Yeah. So do you think she's wrong? Do you think that we're picking up people that just overstayed their visas and it's hurting in the Hispanic community?
1: Well, what I know is when I talk to Hispanics, they want a border that's secure. They want, you know, they want legal immigration. They don't want illegal immigration. So, you know, I'm not up this cycle. So I couldn't tell you if I was doing a poll or something on this, but I know that everybody in my state, we want legal and not illegal immigration. And we want people to have legitimate asylum claims, have the opportunity to go through and get their hearing done. And if they fail, they go home. And we want the criminals and terrorists out. So that's what I can tell you that the people I talk to at least believe.
2: So I want you to hear what President Obama said about AI and where this president is. Cut 18.
5: We have a president currently that has said that's for losers. So we've got a gap at least of a couple of years where things are moving really fast and we have an administration that is not capable of or willing to, I would argue both, of putting together a serious regulatory framework.
2: Really? Not capable? Your thoughts?
1: Well, first off, let's remember, Congress can't pass election security. We can't pass a budget. So I wouldn't think that right now Congress is going to be doing the best job of trying to fix AI. We cannot get behind China on AI, right? So at the same time, these companies that say they're building something that could hurt mankind, they've got to stop that. They're responsible for that. If they're responsible, if they're hurting our kids, if they're causing our kids to commit suicide, they are responsible. They're not going to come to Congress and say, oh, regulate us so one, no one else can compete with us and we won't be responsible for our bad acts. No, you're responsible for your bad acts. You need to have the safeguards in place to make sure you don't hurt mankind and you don't hurt my kids and my grandkids.
2: So let's talk about socialism. What you wrote a column about your concern about the rise of it. Now all of a sudden these Democratic candidates are running from it, like the one in Maine, now the one in Michigan. But they appear at DSA. They're endorsed by DSA. They're socialists.
1: Well, they're socialists. But here's the deal. They're talking about the issues that we ought to be talking about. They're talking about the cost of living. They're talking about housing prices too high. They're talking about grocery prices too high. They are. Let's acknowledge the problem and then say the best solution is not socialism. Otherwise, then Havana would be the best city in the world to live in. What we've got to say is no, our message is better. And then we have to do it. Balance the budget. Get government out of your life. You know, drive down the price by allowing competition. That's what works. Get people back their money. But that's what we ought to be talking about. And we ought to be talking about the cost of living every day because it's a problem in this country.
2: Right. But they blame you guys because you're in power.
1: Well, we got to explain. You want to go back to the Biden years where he's trying to put the oil and gas industries out of business. He shut down the Keystone Pipeline. He opened the border, allowed criminals and terrorists in. Massive spending. No, but we got to tell our story, what we're doing, and then we've got to go do it. We've got to show people, as hard as it is, like in the Senate, it's hard. It's hard. You got to get 60 votes to get things done. Well, let's vote every day and show them that Democrats want big government, higher taxes, open borders, illegal immigration, all these things, because that's how they vote. They don't want election security. But we got to vote and show them what we care about.
2: Senator Rick Scott, thanks so much. I know you got it together. Hey, hopefully people listen to your messaging. Senator Rick Scott from Florida. You listen to the Brian Kilmeade Show. Don't move.
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3: 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It's now 10 o'clock here at WDBO. 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And now, our top story. Democrat David Jolly saying yesterday that he would not debate Republican Byron Donalds in Florida's race for governor. Jolly speaking on Politics Now on MS Now.
4: I think he's acting with bad faith and continues to peddle lies. And Rev, you can't debate a liar. I learned that early in politics. And listen, this is also about taking our politics to something bigger. I don't want our politics to devolve in the toxicity and division which we're currently in.
3: He adds that it would only stoke division, animosity, and bad will. In a statement, Jolly claiming that Donalds had, quote, set his own rules by press release for those debates that had been reportedly agreed to. In a post to social media, Donalds responding, saying, quote, I said 3 debates. Jolly said 12 debates. Yesterday, Jolly said no debates. Who's the liar, Dave? A recent Florida politics statewide poll shows that the race is at a near stalemate. The last time that there was an election for governor that did not include a debate here in Florida was back in 1974.
2: This is
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5: I'm Channel 9 meteorologist Cassandra Crimi, tracking widely scattered shower and storm chances for the front end of the week, but then some fall-like changes by this upcoming weekend. Your forecast details coming up.
3: We're up to 82 now and partly cloudy here at WDBO, Orlando's severe weather station, as we continue our team coverage. Today is Yom Kippur in the Jewish faith, as the holiday translates to the Day of Atonement in Hebrew.
6: Yom Kippur is a, quote, time to cleanse the soul and seek forgiveness for sins, according to Shabbat.org. It marks the end of the 10 days of repentance, which start with Rosh Hashanah, or the Jewish New Year. Able-bodied adults are to fast for about 25 hours, avoiding all food and drink, and people typically refrain from any kind of work. The holiday ends at nightfall with a final blast of the shofar, a ritual ram's horn, and a festive meal to break the fast. The Ninth Circuit Court of Florida and various Jewish community organizations like the Roth Family JCC at Shalom Orlando are closed in observance of the day. Isaac Abdel Messiah, WDBO News.
3: President Donald Trump warning Iran over possible outcomes for them if a deal is not reached. And soon, Marianne Rafferty with more.
7: The U.S. and Iran trading new threats ahead of the U.N. General Assembly this week. President Trump is warning Iran it's going to fail economically or have its leadership wiped out if it doesn't make a deal. Trump also raising the possibility of blowing up the entire nation, saying they better behave. Tehran is pushing back, claiming it will retaliate harshly to any fresh attack. Iran also laying out 7 core demands to end the war. But even with the new threats, President Trump says he's open to meeting with Iran's president at the UN this week.
3: And TV 27 debuts this week as Magic TV 27, with that new naming coming as the group becomes the new home for Magic Basketball. Nearly all Orlando Magic basketball games will be aired live over the air for free this season on the channel, including a series of pre, half, and post-game productions and other pieces. The season now right around the corner with Magic Media Day next week. 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
3: I'm Channel 9 meteorologist Cassandra Crimi, tracking abundant moisture still in place. This means our rain chances elevated again today. A good 50% chance for widely scattered showers and storms with a high of 89 degrees in Orlando. We'll have the drying skies and a low of 73 through the overnight. From Channel 9 Eyewitness News, I'm meteorologist Cassandra Crimi.
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4: Watch out for a crash on Alafaya Trail at Central Florida Boulevard. Now traffic slow on I-4 eastbound after the 429 at World Drive and then from Osceola Parkway to 535. After that, clear to downtown. Westbound traffic slow, Daryl Carter to 535. From the WDBO Traffic Center, I'm Ed Torrance.
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5: All right, from 48th and 6th in Midtown Manhattan, where the stock market is up pretty significantly, this is the Brian Kilmeade Show. Thanks so much. Hope you had a fantastic weekend. We're back in action today. And this hour, I'm going to be joined by Jameson Greer, trade representative, impact player with Trump. He's going to be the people you'll be talking about and reading about for years to come when they talk about the success of this administration. There are 20 trade deals done. 20. Now, that has a lot to do with the tariffs. Now, the tariffs are controversial, no doubt about it. I let the economic experts and, you know, going for their PhDs go ahead and debate it. But one thing it does do, it gets the attention of other countries. And they say, we don't want these tariffs. Let's work out a trade deal that we can both live with. Some countries, like all countries, like, let's play ball, except for Canada and China. Now, China did have a ceasefire, essentially, by saying, hey, you know what? We're going to cut off rare earth. You need it. And you're going to cut off farm goods and manufacturing, and we're going to stop buying your, consuming your products. And all of a sudden we say, you know what? The world market's not responding well. Bond market's not responding well. Let's get back on course and let's, for a year, negotiate. And we did. And I think we'll have a next phase today. So before we get to Michael Goodwin, Jameson Greer, let's get to the big three.
6: Number three.
7: This would not be a good day for the Republicans to have the midterms. I think they have 44 days left to generate some momentum, to get their message out. I think they've got some good, powerful messages they could get out there, but I wouldn't want to hold that election today.
5: All right, that is Mark Penn. Mark, midterms are here. Polls favor the Dems, but the gap is closing. I'll explain why I don't think the House or the Senate is gone to either party.
6: Number two.
8: Winning an AI war is like winning a nuclear war. It is catastrophic for civilization.
9: It is dangerous, but, you know, and it's dangerous on the level of nuclear weapons.
5: AI debate has moved front and center, and the only thing I will conclude is that we cannot slow down. China is not slowing down. We've decided to do a few things together, and we've also talked about an AI force, at least Donald Trump has. Let's talk about it with us.
6: Number one.
10: In all these ways, the UN is meeting in New York this week for its annual gathering with a world that's really closer to a kind of breakdown of the international order than I can remember in a long time.
5: Anything but united. World is coming to the New York City, and there's the United Nations, of course, hosting. The president's got dozens of meetings, but two stand out. I'll explain. The two that I can't wait is with the Gulf states. Love to be invited. Maybe I'll get myself invited. And he's going to have the meetings with China, and he's going to have with AI companies, and then he's going to bring the whole thing back to Washington. I know President Zelensky says we've made some inroads, promising inroads when it comes to Ukraine and Russia. Okay, let's see. But one thing, Ukraine has ignored us, and I don't mind that they're ignoring us. They are continuing to blow up refineries and oil depots. I'm looking at what happened over the weekend. It is horrific what happened in Moscow, but they have it coming to them. People aren't dying, but their war machine's not getting fueled. Let's bring in Michael Goodwin. Michael Goodwin writes for the New York Post. Michael, welcome back.
11: Thank you, Brian.
5: Michael, first off, do you expect, for me, I cannot wait for the president to meet with Gulf states. I would not be surprised. He's open to meeting with President Preskian of Iran. If you're the president of the United States, would you?
11: Oh, absolutely. I think a meeting costs you nothing. It's not a commitment to any kind of deal. But I do think with both men in New York this week at the UN, as you said, the president speaks Tuesday. I would be shocked if they don't meet. It may not be a substantive meeting, but on the other hand, anything that could jumpstart serious negotiations toward a resolution, I think would be great for President Trump and the Republicans in the midterm, because, as you mentioned, the Iran war has driven up prices. And that's right now a major negative for the Republican candidates.
5: No question. And the number one issue right now is grocery prices. Second is gas. Michael, you also know that the President of the United States has accepted the invitation of the mayor of New York and will go to Gracie Mansion and meet with him. Do you think that's a good move?
11: Look, I think meetings can never hurt. This one, I must admit, caught me by surprise. I thought it was more likely he would meet the Iranians than the mayor of New York.
5: They seem to get along. President said, you know what, I appreciate that he came out of nowhere and won an election, but almost everything he's done has blown up in his face. From, remember the free 2K or whatever it's supposed to be?
11: Right.
5: Free, that's not really worked out. The freezing rents has done nothing. In terms of, I guess he says he's filled a lot of potholes. That's great. He's going to add some laboratories to the city, which doors open up after 10 minutes, whether you need it to or not. So, we're seeing socialism in action here in New York City. And do you think the president's hurting a guy like Bruce Blakeman when he meets with Mamdani?
11: It's a good question, Brian, because Mamdani is really kind of the glue that's holding Kathy Hochul's coalition together. So, yes, it could be hurtful to Blakeman, the Republican gubernatorial candidate. But look, it's the president of the United States, and I think he has to meet with everybody. He can't play politics with every meeting. He's got to do what's right, in this case, for the city and also for America.
5: So I want you to hear, so the big meeting is going to be with China on Thursday. They're going to have their state dinner. They're supposed to get some substantive things done. They've already picked up the pace in buying the farm goods, so they might have a shot of hitting all the thresholds they agreed to last year. Steve Mosher was on with me. He's a China expert. He's been there dozens of times, written about 25 books on China. And he talked about what to expect this week. Cut 12.
12: I think we'll see a lot of pomp and ceremony as Trump flatters Xi's ego by treating him as the most important visiting dignitary in the world. This will be effective because last week Xi was basically sidelined at the BRICS summit in India. He skipped the banquet, went home a day early. He was said to be tired. I think he was tired of being ignored. So giving him this kind of face, I think, counts a lot for him, and it counts a lot for his captive audience back in China. Now, I don't think that a grand deal on trade is forthcoming. I hope it's not, actually.
5: What are your thoughts?
11: Well, look, I am stand in amazement of the president's schedule this week.
5: It's amazing.
11: He's in New York with the UN. He's going to be meeting with Arab Gulf leaders in the region to talk about the war. We discussed he may meet with the president and foreign minister of Iran. And then he's got to fly back and have a state dinner and 2 days of negotiations with Xi Jinping. So it's not a job for the faint of heart. President Trump is famous for his energy levels. They're going to be tested this week.
5: Yeah, there's no doubt about it. Here's more from Steve Mosher on what's really going on, because they do have economic problems. They do have a youth unemployment issue. They do have a population issue. They went from exploding population to a diminishing one. Cut 13.
12: China, look, wants us to stop deploying weapons in space, wants us to stop developing AI, stop building data centers, stop the tariffs, stop drilling for oil, stop selling defensive weapons to Taiwan, and ultimately stop America's reindustrialization. Let me summarize that for our viewers. China wants to dominate the future, and they will handicap us, cripple us in any way they can in order to achieve that dominance. They'd like to go back to the good old days when they were able to freely cheat on trade and devalue their currency and flood our markets with cheap goods and steal our intellectual property without anybody noticing. You know, we can't forget how they carpet bombed the American industrial heartland, right? Lost thousands, tens of thousands of factories, 3 million American jobs. They're now, these jobs are now coming back because of the tariffs. And I know that Trump will keep the tariffs in place.
5: So the Soviets felt the same way, though. But there were different things that we worked on. We did ship them grain because they didn't know how to grow food. You know, and we did agree on a series of, you know, when the weapons were simpler, you know, they weren't as diverse. But there were things we did with them at the time. Do you not think there was anything we could do with the Chinese?
11: Of course. Look, I mean, most of the point about carpet bombing our industrial base, that's true, but it was only possible because of bad agreements negotiated by American presidents in Congress. And so the trick here is to have a good agreement that allows both countries to gain from it, not one-sided deals of the sort in the past. And look, the tariff issue, of course, is important, but the Chinese are ready to pay a certain level of tariffs to reach the American market. There's no market in the world for their goods like the American market. So they will pay tariffs at a certain level to meet that. And, of course, President Trump will have to find that level if he wants to make a big deal.
5: Michael Goodwin, have a great day. Thanks so much. It's an exciting week. Back in a moment. When we come back, Jameson Greer joins us, trade rep, one of the most important people in the Trump administration. You're listening to The Brian Kilmeade Show.
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4: All three Florida teams in the NFL taking the L over the weekend. Action continues tonight on Monday Night Football when the Giants take on the Rams. Comedian Carrot Top reportedly recovering in a Las Vegas hospital after a suicide attempt on Friday. His representative saying that he's now awake, breathing on his own, and continuing to improve. And CNN, MS Now, and Politico announcing that they will be filing a lawsuit against the Trump administration after their White House credentials were confiscated over the weekend, claiming the action was a violation of the First Amendment.
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1: No, there's a high-profile meetings, and I understand that. Marco Rubio's got some big ones. The president's got every single one of them is huge. And then you got President Xi and President Trump will be meeting in a high-stakes meeting. And then you got the AI executives. But a guy that's every meeting he goes into really affects your life because it is trade rep. He's trade rep Jamison Greer. And most of the things, the deals that he cuts really are that's the price of things you're going to buy. How much your food's going to be, how much that car is going to be, and where you might be working. Jamison Greer, welcome back.
2: Great to be here. Thanks for having me.
1: Yeah, and thanks for squeezing us in. We appreciate it. So I understand Scott Bessent and, yourself had a meeting with your counterpart with China last night, and I'm looking at the People's Daily, which is the China's English-speaking, which they try to send messages to us. And they said it was positive and professional. You feel the same way?
2: Yeah, that's exactly right. Those are words I could have written myself. We obviously have a lot of challenges with China. We're not naive about it, but we do want to have a constructive relationship, and these meetings contribute to that.
1: The other thing, what I heard is they had a goal of 25 million tons of soybeans, and they started picking up the pace over the last month to try to get to that by the end of the year. The 17 million of other farm products they are far off from. Did you let them know that?
2: Sure. So first of all, in the soybeans, they're past the halfway mark. And that's right. This is buying time. This is harvest time.
1: And that's what you guys want.
2: Exactly. That's what we want. And similarly, with the $17 billion per year, keep in mind, it's prorated for this year, right? That agreement came about halfway through the year. True. They're about $4 billion into that. And again, this is buying time. This is harvest time. So there is an opportunity for them to accelerate. And yes, we did tell them that. That's part of the talk.
1: So you had a deadline of November. Hey, let's put everything on hold. You put the tariffs up. There's only two countries that challenge them, Canada and China. So with China, you guys met pretty quickly. And they decide, hey, we'll hold back rare earth. You hold back certain items. And you decide, let's just land this plane. What is your goal this time? Like, what have you done already that you hope that the leaders can finish off?
2: Well, first of all, stability and a good relationship between the leaders is number one, because that gives strength to everything. Second, we've agreed to start the AI dialogue, and we had the first meetings with that yesterday. And then the last one is the Board of Trade, which you've heard me talk about before. And this is, as you mentioned, we have vast tariffs on China. We have for 10 years. We always will. But going forward, we wanted to find a handful of items, a small subset of goods on the Chinese and U.S. sides where we think we can actually trade in these goods, whether it's ag or consumer items or low-tech stuff that's not sensitive. And we've made a lot of progress in identifying those areas, and we hope to be able to release that later this week.
1: You know what it's like to go into a negotiation, and you've done 20 trade deals. Nobody talks about that. And a lot of times those tariffs were put there to get people's attention. You got to make a deal because the current situation is no longer okay. You get their attention and you work it out, and there's ups and downs. Sometimes you look across the table and you go, this group does not want to make a deal. When you look across the table at the Chinese now in 2026 in the fall, what do you see?
2: Well, the Chinese, they want to have stability with us, right? The word deal, that contains multitudes, right? With some countries, we have real...
1: They want stability. That's their word.
2: Yeah. I mean, for us, you know, we have a deal with Indonesia, for example. It's quite comprehensive. It covers all kinds of tariffs and different sectors. With China, it's not going to be some giant comprehensive deal. It's going to say, how do we get to stability? How can we maintain our tariffs we need on China while making sure we get the rare earths we need? And if there's an area where we can have common agreement where we won't have tariffs, it's a small area. I'll be honest. It's a small area. Because of our economic competition, then we'll do that. We just want to have this stability so we can protect our economy and our workers.
1: I heard that, you tell me if it's correct, I would never know except for reports, that they have slowed down on their rare earth exports to us of late.
2: Yeah, our view is we're not getting enough rare earths and we're not getting it in the smooth kind of way we would expect with normal trade.
1: So in other words, you cut a deal and they're just not delivering?
2: Yes. I mean, what they've done is they have put an export control program into place, and it's an automatic chokehold on it. And so while we get rare earths and we don't have factories closing because of it or anything, we're getting what we need. We're not getting it in enough volumes or on the right timing or with enough smoothness that you would expect from a functioning market. But this is China. They're not a market economy. They don't operate that way.
1: But I understood, after talking to Doug Burgum, I think one of his main missions, especially after last year, he says, we got to find other rare earth here in America, like places like Minnesota, and we got to mine again and around the world. And I said to the secretary, how soon? 2 years. In 2 years, he feels as though we'll have enough deals to work around. So if they decide to hold back, we're not going to feel it. What kind of progress are we making?
2: We've made great progress. So on the mines, I was visiting just a couple of months ago a facility in Utah where they have found some of the heavy rare earths like they have in China, and they have a refining facility in South Carolina. They're making permanent magnets out of rare earths. They're making prototypes. So we're already making a ton of progress. Every agency in the U.S. government who touches on rare earths or critical minerals is doing something really interesting.
1: Does it astound you that we let it get to this point? Where our number one competitor would have this much leverage over us?
2: Yes, and this is why we had to have a change in our economic policy, because Americans let this happen, right? The Chinese had a plan. We used to make the rare earths. We pioneered their creation and their development. We used to make them. And in the late 90s, the business was sold to the Chinese. It was a spinoff from GM. It was sold to the Chinese, and the American government let it happen.
1: That was Bill Clinton.
2: Yes, that's right.
1: And that was California.
2: Correct.
1: And those mines have been shut down because environmentally it was challenging.
2: Yeah, we essentially, it's like we looked at a list of policies and we said, what would be the stupidest policy to take with respect to critical minerals? And we followed it. We reversed the script.
1: So when I was in high school and college, they were saying that America has moved past where we are doing a lot of the manufacturing from the 20s and 30s. We're going to leave that to the developing countries and we're going to reap that. In retrospect, that's what Donald Trump has really reversed, hasn't it?
2: That's exactly right. I mean, if you look across the OECD countries, these are the most developed countries, they, on average, about 15% of their economy is made up of manufacturing. For us, it's only 9.5%. That is crazy for a country that's supposed to be the arsenal of democracy. Well, that is the arsenal of democracy. We have to have the hard power. You don't get soft power unless you have hard power, and hard power is manufacturing.
1: So when we come back, I want to talk about Canada. They're trying to get the middle powers together, and their latest recruit is Brazil, leading up to an election. I want to find out where we're at with that. Jameson Greer is here, one of the MVPs of the Trump administration, on a very impactful week. It's UNGA week here in New York City. Don't move.
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3: Hey, good morning. It's now 10:30 here at WDBO. I'm Greg Rhodes with our top stories. A big question for President Trump's visit to the UN this week is, who's going to be able to report on it? Here's Wayne Cabot.
4: CNN was scheduled to be the television pool for all the networks. Now it's on the sidelines. Credentials cut off, along with Politico and MS Now, and maybe others, says President Trump, unless their coverage conforms. Warning of a chilling effect, Professor Marianne Franks at George Washington University School of Law.
5: If you want this kind of access, if you want to remain here in this press pool, then you have to do what I say, and you have to report the way that I want you to report it.
4: Republican leader Steve Scalise telling ABC, we've never had a president more open to the press. Wayne Cabot, ABC News.
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6: I'm Channel 9 meteorologist Cassandra Cremey, tracking widely scattered shower and storm chances for the front end of the week, but then some fall-like changes by this upcoming weekend. Your forecast details coming up.
3: 82 and partly cloudy here at WDBO, Orlando's severe weather station, as we continue our team coverage. Two people are now dead and two others seriously injured following a two-vehicle crash on 1792 down in Polk County.
7: The FHP is investigating the collision, which occurred on Saturday evening just before midnight. According to officials, the incident occurred when a Honda sedan traveling southbound entered the northbound lane and struck a Nissan sedan head-on. All four occupants across both vehicles suffered serious injuries and were transported to nearby hospitals. The 37-year-old driver of the Nissan and the 45-year-old female passenger later died from the injuries suffered during the crash. Isaac Abdel-Messiah, WDBO News.
3: And Patrick Clancy now talking about the loss of his three children and the mistrial in that murder case against his former wife, Lindsay Clancy, in an all-new 60 Minutes interview.
8: Patrick Clancy says he dreams about his three children, quote, all the time, in his first interview since a mistrial was declared in the case against his ex-wife, Lindsay Clancy. Her lawyer had argued that she was not criminally responsible for strangling the children in 2023 because she was suffering from postpartum psychosis. Patrick Clancy told CBS's 60 Minutes that Lindsay had struggled for months to find care for her illness.
9: I saw headlines that said, you know, killer mom and baby murderer, monster, and none of them were accurate. I believe that it was her mental illness that caused that.
8: Audio courtesy of CBS. Prosecutors have not yet said whether they will retry Lindsay Clancy. Tanya J. Powers, Fox News.
3: And remember, your next chance at winning $1,000 in the WDBO Pays Your Bills contest happens at noon. 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
6: I'm Channel 9 meteorologist Cassandra Crimi, tracking abundant moisture still in place. This means our rain chances elevated again today. A good 50% chance for widely scattered showers and storms. With a high of 89 degrees in Orlando, we'll have the drying skies and a low of 73 through the overnight. From Channel 9 Eyewitness News and meteorologist Cassandra Crimi.
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2: Watch out for a crash on the 417 southbound at Narcoosie Road. You got traffic slowing on I-4 eastbound still. Approaching Osceola Parkway to 535 after that clear into downtown I-4 westbound. Tap of the brakes at 535. From the WDBO Traffic Center, I'm Ed Torrance.
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16: Canada and Europe are each strong. Europe and Canada are stronger together. We do not seek power to dominate others. On the contrary, we are pursuing resilience so no one can control our open markets, impair our sovereignty, threaten our territorial integrity, or undermine our freedoms, our democracies, our rule of law.
1: So Prime Minister Mark Carney of Canada going to visit the EU and try and become a member, an associate member, maybe a full-fledged member, and kind of in response to the fracture between the U.S. and Canada as we try to update the USMCA, as well as work out a bilateral trade agreement. The guy in the middle of all this is with me still, Jamieson Greer, our trade representative here with the Trump administration. What was your thoughts as the trade talks fell apart a couple of weeks ago and Carney finds himself in Europe trying to work around America, Jamieson?
2: Well, it's clear that this effort by Canada, it's really a political effort and it's a PR effort because it doesn't make economic sense. 70% of their exports go to the United States and all the growth and demand in the world right now really is in America. I mean, when you look at Canada, they were in a technical recession until recently with all their degrowth. Europe, not much better. They're floating about 1% growth. So, I mean, if you put 0 + 0 together, it still equals zero.
1: So did it bother you over there? Was that provocative? I mean, for them to increase their relationship with there, and they were also looking to increase their relationship with China.
2: Well, listen.
1: Trade relations.
2: With Europe, I don't think it's provocative. I think it's, for someone like me who knows the details of this, Canada and the EU have had a comprehensive trade agreement for 10 years already. So it's like, how much juice is left to squeeze in this relationship? Again, both have very low growth. You put them together, they still have low growth. They each have a giant trade surplus with us. If they didn't have their giant trade surpluses with us, they'd both be in trade deficits. What are they going to do? Buy from each other? Replace the U.S. with each other? There's no domestic demand. There's no growth. So again, zero plus zero still equals zero.
1: So I read they want to build up the so-called mid-level countries. And his latest outreach was to Brazil, Lula. It was a corrupt guy belongs in prison, but I don't want to get divert too much. He's up for election. And Brazil is open to that. We still don't have a deal with Brazil right now, right? We're waiting for that election to play out. So what is your thought about this mid-level group of countries that wants to unify against the superpowers?
2: Well, again, I think that they're misinterpreting U.S. policy. When we talk about America First policy, it's a real policy. It's not a slogan. I think that some of these so-called middle powers, they're doing sloganeering right now, which is fine for their politics. They have to do what they're going to do. But for us, it's just about economics. We've lost 5 million manufacturing jobs. We left 70,000 factories, and we've lost it because of globalization. And so we're fixing that. We're putting our barriers back up, whether it's tariffs or otherwise. We'll trade with others freely where it makes sense. We'll have a tariff where it makes sense. We're trying to fix the problems of globalization while these so-called middle powers are trying to double down on it.
1: So what do you hope to get from this restructured Canadian relationship? I've always heard about the imbalance when it comes to dairy farming. What else?
2: Sure. Well, I think the thing to keep in mind is that we're trying to protect our economy. We're trying to protect our supply chains. And so with respect to Canada, you know, we lump them in with the rest of our global trade policy. That's what we do. We're protecting these supply chains. We want auto supply chains back. We had some Jeep production lines leave Canada and come back to the United States. We like that. Obviously, Canada doesn't like that. I understand why they don't like that, but we do. We want the jobs here. You know, we do want to make sure that this dairy situation is rectified so that American dairy farmers have a fair shot in Canada. We have a variety of digital trade issues going into Canada where, they have flirted with doing the types of things that the EU and others do as digital services taxes or shakedowns of U.S. tech companies. And Canada has refrained from that from the time being, which is good. But we want to make sure that if we're protecting the American market, if we're going to have a close relationship with Mexico and Canada, that they should be protecting the market too. We shouldn't have a situation where China or Vietnam can send in cheap goods to Canada, turn them into something else, and send it across the border duty-free to us. That's not acceptable.
1: So if you had the USMCA, why do you need a bilateral?
2: Well, I would say that the USMCA was a good step forward, but it didn't really account for this issue, which I just talked about, which is transshipment. We think that the rules aren't strong enough. Remember, a lot of stuff still comes in duty-free from Canada, oil, gas, food, all kinds of stuff. But if you're going to make manufactured goods and send it to America, it should be mostly an American and Canadian product. And right now, USMCA, it doesn't have sufficient rules to do that. We need to make sure that any rules where Canada, if Canada's going to get a special deal into the U.S., they can't do it by using primarily Chinese and Vietnamese inputs, as an example.
1: So you were saying that much more progress has been made with Mexico. Can you tell everybody about that?
2: Yeah, exactly right. We have, over the past year, we've worked a lot with Mexico. There are a lot of areas of the USMCA where we felt like they weren't living up to it, whether it was intellectual property protections, their labor laws, which give them an unfair advantage over our labor, a variety of things like that. We've worked with them over the past year to fix that, and they've been responsive. Just over the past couple of days, you will have seen that they announced a new program to monitor aluminum imports into Mexico to prevent transshipment. So these are all incremental but important outcomes. And so we've been able to, talk in really blunt terms with the Mexicans about what a deal looks like going forward. And they've been very responsive.
1: And what the Chinese did is came in and said, oh, you're going to have a special deal if you make something in Mexico with the U.S. and Canada. So I think we'll buy a Mexican company. It'll be Chinese products under the guise that it's a Mexican company. And they were going around the USMCA. Is there a way to crack down on that?
2: Sure. And there are two things the Mexicans have done, really on their own, by the way. It's not arm twisting by the United States. First, the Mexicans have raised their tariffs on places like China and Vietnam, similar to what we've done, not the same scope. But they know that if they want to have manufacturing in Mexico and benefit from the U.S. market, it can't just be inputs from Asia. So they've already raised their tariffs. Second, they've initiated a law to do what we call investment screening. So if they have foreign investment going into Mexico, they will screen it and make sure it's consistent with Mexican national security, which, by the way, is going to be aligned with American national security. So they're making steps to protect their own economy, and we view that favorably.
1: So you think you might land a Mexican deal before a Canadian deal. Am I correct?
2: I think that's possible, yeah.
1: Do you think that could be announced in the next few weeks?
2: I think that's possible, yes.
1: So I want you to hear Mark Carney so people at home can understand, and I want you to explain to them what happened with the deal Friday afternoon about 3 weeks ago The president goes, look, I just talked to Carney on Thursday. Looks like we're going to have a deal. And then I go home and the True Social post makes it clear there's no deal. Here's Mark Carney.
17: In recent days, the United States proposed new terms that were uneconomic, unfair, and undermined the net benefits for Canada and called into question the reliability of any deal. In short, they asked too much and they offered too little. Canada will match Washington's new tariffs dollar for dollar.
1: So you guys have been tariffing each other since. So would you just ask for too much?
2: Well, no. I mean, again, you have to remember the Canadians asked us for a deal. This wasn't like America went to Canada and said, please have a deal with us. Like, that's really not how we operate. We have a trade policy. It's designed to protect our critical industries. It's designed to incentivize reshoring and new jobs in America. Like I talked about, those Jeep production lines coming back from Canada. That's what it's supposed to do. And the president's very happy having tariffs on other countries to incentivize us. He's happy with that. Now, when other countries come to us and say, we'd like a deal, we say, we're happy to entertain that. Let's see if we can have something that is accommodates both of our needs. And like you mentioned earlier, you know, 15, 20 trade deals to this effect, we've been able to do that with Japan, with the EU, with Indonesia, major economies, you know, with hundreds of millions of people. Canada, they
1: UK.
2: Too. Yeah, the UK, right? I mean, Canada at one point also came to us and said, we want a deal. And so like we always do, we say, sure, let's talk about it. We put a lot of time into it. We had good faith negotiations. We said, right now, we have 50% tariffs on steel and aluminum from Canada. We'll cut that in half. 25% tariffs on cars from Canada, we'll knock that down and even give you a pathway to getting to even 7% in some cases. And we have an additional 10% on softwood lumber. We can take that off. I mean, we made these offers. The Canadians agreed. A few days later, you know, they wanted to have even better terms. They wanted to have special treatment for electric vehicles and other things like that. And we said, well, that wasn't the deal we agreed earlier this week, so we're not going to do that.
1: Number one, have they agreed to import those Chinese cars?
2: Yes. They have an agreement to a 49,000 vehicle quota from the Chinese.
1: Which is, they put a car together so heavily subsidized, you can't even, Tesla can't even compete with it, correct?
2: That's,
1: so we wanted all, we do not want that on our northern border. You have Americans going buying that car and knocking Tesla out of business.
2: Well,
1: and other cars.
2: Yeah, I mean, the president did something really smart in his first term in 2018. He put tariffs on Chinese vehicles. At the time, China was not shipping vehicles. And I said, why are you doing that? And the president said, well, I know what's going to happen. And he was right. Now Chinese vehicles are killing the European vehicle market because they don't have
1: Why
2: sufficient
1: WW
2: tariffs.
1: WW in Germany?
2: Yes, it's unbelievable. You know, Seat in Spain is under assault. So, I mean, all of this is a challenge. We also have rules in America that say if you have a China-connected vehicle where it's connected electronically or through Wi-Fi or something, there are limitations on that. So we have all kinds of limitations on Chinese vehicles coming into the U.S. Other countries now are realizing they need to do that too.
1: So I'm very cognizant of trying to talk to people about what their job is as opposed to what the whole administration is working on. But I'll ask you anyway, do you believe that politics is playing a role? You're trying to do a deal here, which is numbers, right? Numbers and items. And do you believe politics played a role? And people have pointed out to there's a lot of Democratic operatives working in the Carney administration. And they understand what the midterm elections are about and when they are.
2: Well, I mean, listen, obviously, Canadian.
1: It hurts Maine, Michigan, and Ohio.
2: Yeah, I mean, Canadian domestic politics certainly apply. I will say with the Canadians, we still have good relations with these folks, right? I know there's a lot of rhetoric out there, but I talk to my counterpart with some frequency.
1: You've got NORAD.
2: Right, we have those. And also, by the way, when they announced their retaliation, originally they had seafood and lobster on it, which would have hit Maine, and then they took that off, right? So, they certainly are making political decisions because it doesn't make economic sense, you know, whether they're focused on our midterms or not. I don't know. All I know is the midterms, they don't change our trade policy. We're using executive authorities, and the president has had the same trade policy for about 40 years. So it's not going to change regardless of what happens in the midterms. And by the way, we're confident in the midterms.
1: So do you think that something would get done before, I think it's before the midterm elections?
2: With Canada?
1: Yeah.
2: I don't know.
1: Are you speaking now?
2: I mean, we talk. We talk with some regularity and talk about terms. What I would say is it's always been Canada that has wanted a deal. The president is pretty satisfied with just having tariffs and protections in place. If the Canadians have some kind of other deal that they think makes sense, we obviously will entertain it. At the same time, we offer them the best deal in the world. And so we're not in a position to offer them something better than that.
1: Traditionally, when the president meets with a major leader, there might be something for him to sign. Do you think the president will have something to sign that you and Scott Bessin have worked on with China?
2: Well, we'll see. I think we'll have things to announce, right? Whether there's like a physical signature, that's probably not the case. But I think we'll be announcing, the commencement of the AI dialogue, which, we had a meeting of that. We will be announcing details on the Board of Trade, its working procedures, specific goods that might fall into this, protected category in future trade actions. Those kinds of announcements.
1: Do you think the president might talk to Carney and unjam this bottleneck you guys are in?
2: Well, with Carney, I mean, the president and Prime Minister Carney, they also speak with some regularity. I don't see a major change in either side's position.
1: He's like a passive aggressive guy, isn't he? He comes off as this nice demeaning guy, but he's really comes off to me as quite arrogant.
2: Well, I try not to comment on foreign leaders. I guess what I would say is, we talk in our party about globalists, and I see the prime minister as a globalist. He's been the head of two different reserve banks of two different countries. He's had three different citizenships in his life, again, which is fine. That's not even a criticism. He just has a different worldview, right? He believes in globalization. We think globalization, on balance, has been harmful for the United States.
1: Yeah, they're one of the most impactful jobs in the country, and you're doing a great job, Jameson Greer. Thanks so much. Keep us up to date in the play-by-play, if you would.
2: Yes, sir.
1: Back in a moment.
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3: TV 27 debuts this week as Magic TV 27, with the new naming coming as the group becomes the new home for Magic basketball. Nearly all Orlando Magic basketball games will be aired live over the air for free this season on the channel. Authorities are now investigating after an ICE agent allegedly shot a man Sunday in Austin, Texas. The wounded man was identified as 28-year-old Wilbur Perez, a Venezuelan national who is reportedly in the country illegally. And Democratic gubernatorial candidate David Jolly saying that he will not debate Republican candidate Byron Donalds after the two have been unable to agree on the terms of the event. Jolly claiming that Donalds had, quote, set his own rules by press release for those debates that had been reportedly agreed to. It would be the first governor's race in the state without a debate since 1974.
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7: 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I'm Isaac Abdel-Messiah, and that's your America 250 moment on WDBO, Orlando's news and talk.
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26: Normally, I'm a free speech guy all the way, and maybe here too. But when you're going out there and saying, from the river to the sea, which is part of what they say, to characterize that as pro-Palestinian is a little naive. From the river to the sea means no Jews. That's what it means. So, like, where does the First Amendment pause with its protections when you're actually inciting people? And there has been so much anti-Jewish hate. There is a case to be made for this crosses that line. This is actual incitement to violence with the mood that is in this country from useful idiots about what's going on in Gaza.
1: And Bill Maher is 100% right, as usual. He brought it up again this weekend, like he did last weekend. He's talking about rapper Macklemore, who decides, as a warm-up act to Ed Sheeran, to use his time to condemn Israel and condemn the IDF. And I guess prior, he wore this exaggerated cartoon mask of what a Jewish person looks like in his small mind. And that was okay. And Ed Sheeran's promoters, or Ed Sheeran himself, said, you could be my warm-up act. And I just saw the story over the weekend. I want to get it verified that the promoters told him, don't do this to Macklemore. And he did it anyway. And in turn, every backup act has walked off Ed Sheeran's set, including some band members have walked off. Realize that? Because stadiums have banned Macklemore from appearing as a warm-up act to Ed Sheeran. So Ed Sheeran's now going to sold-out stadiums, many of NFL stadiums, without a warm-up act. So here's him, I guess, trying to straddle both lines. Cut 36.
27: I have tried in my career not to be a political commentator of any kind, because I want my music and shows to be about unity, not division, about humanity, not politics. This is a humanitarian issue, and I cannot hide how I feel about it anymore. What happened in Israel and at the Nova Music Festival on October 7th was horrific and compounded centuries of Jewish pain. What is happening in Gaza is catastrophic and unjustifiable and disproportionate. My heart has been broken by the scale of devastation and loss of civilians' lives, of children's lives. And the systemic injustice we're seeing unfold in the West Bank cannot be overlooked.
1: So Ed Sheeran, reading from a prompter, tried to have it both ways. I think he cried through some of it, and it's ridiculous. Ed Sheeran, you said you don't want to get involved in politics. I appreciate that. You didn't get involved in politics. You didn't straddle the line until you hired Macklemore. And then some of these band members are evidently Irish, and the Irish have sided with the Palestinians. What an embarrassment, as somebody who's half Irish. You know, nobody wants innocent Palestinians to die. But the thing that doesn't make it genocide is that the IDF is not targeting innocents. They text them. They drop flyers on them. Hamas actually builds headquarters in hospitals, in schools, in playgrounds. That's what the tunnels are for. Look at where the tunnels lead. And when you have to go and make sure your people never get victimized like October 7th again, sometimes innocent people will die. That's just the way it is. For Ed Sheeran, I have to apologize. Now he's in the middle of it. Now you have these pro-Palestinian people showing up outside his stadiums. I don't blame these NFL guys. Why do they want to be in the middle of this? It's just a lose-lose situation. Bob Kraft, spending his entire life, the rest of his life, pushing back against the rage of anti-Semitism around the world? You think he's going to go, oh, Macklemore's opening up for Ed Sheeran? Forget it. That's no problem. Of course it's a problem. And then when he picks up the phone and says, talks to the Falcons owner and talks to the Cowboys owner and talks to the Buffalo Bills owner, they're all in. Yeah, I don't want them playing here either. Now, they look like the bad guys, but I hope in your mind you know they're not. You listen to the Brian Kilmeade Show. So glad you're there. Keep it here.

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0: Hi, it's Mike Lester with Talon Wealth. We talk investing every week on the radio, and one of the top questions I get these days is, what about SpaceX? So I recently built a structured note based on SpaceX that pays 23.15% per year for the first 3 years, potentially totaling 69.45% over 3 years. 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
3: A new magical TV station for you to check out this basketball season. Good morning. It's now 11 o'clock here at WDBO. I'm Greg Rhodes, but first, our top story is Democrat David Jolly said yesterday that he would not debate Republican Byron Donalds in Florida's race for governor. Jolly speaking on Politics Now on MS Now.
4: I think he's acting with bad faith and continues to peddle lies. And Rev, you can't debate a liar. I learned that early in politics. And listen, this is also about taking our politics to something bigger. I don't want our politics to devolve into toxicity and division, which we're currently in.
3: He adds that it would only stoke division, animosity, and bad will. In a statement, Jolly claiming that Donalds had, quote, set his own rules by press release for those debates that had been reportedly agreed to. In a post to social media, Donalds responding, saying, quote, I said 3 debates. Jolly said 12 debates. Yesterday, Jolly said no debates. Who's the liar, Dave? A recent Florida Politics statewide poll shows the race as a near stalemate. The last time that there was an election for governor that did not include a debate was 1974.
2: This is
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6: I'm Channel 9 meteorologist Cassandra Cremey, tracking widely scattered shower and storm chances for the front end of the week, but then some fall-like changes by this upcoming weekend. Your forecast details coming up.
3: We're up to 83 and cloudy here at WDBO, Orlando's severe weather station, as we continue our team coverage. A new spot for hot dogs and Italian ice officially opening at Universal City Walk with a familiar name attached.
7: Fat Ones Hot Dogs and Italian Ice, founded by NSYNC member Joey Fatone and his manager Joe Mulvihill, celebrated its opening with a hot dog ribbon cutting ceremony. Fatone and Mulvihill also served free hot dogs to some of the restaurant's first guests. The menu features 9 gourmet hot dogs, including the Fat One, the Brazilian, and the Dirty K-Pop Dog. The new location also serves Italian ice in several flavors and specialty beers. Isaac Abdel-Messiah, WDBO News.
3: Potential threats from artificial intelligence getting more attention. Now Google saying that its AI system hacked into 3 companies all on its own.
8: President Trump has repeatedly called AI alarms a quote-unquote hoax and announced the creation of what he calls an AI force, vowing not to hinder or stifle the industry. President Trump has personally invested in companies tied to the AI boom. The White House has repeatedly denied any conflicts of interest and said that those investments are made by a third party. And with the U.S. locked in competition with China over AI, the issue is expected to take center stage when President Trump meets with Chinese President Xi at a summit here in D.C. in just a few days.
3: That was ABC's Jay O'Brien. And TV 27 debuts this week as Magic TV 27, with the new naming coming as the group becomes the new home for Magic basketball. Nearly all Orlando Magic basketball games will be aired live over the air for free this season on that channel, including a series of pre, half, and post-game productions and some other pieces. That season now right around the corner with Magic Media Day next week. And a quick shout out to Diane for winning the 10 o'clock WDBO Pays Your Bills. What's the plan for the cash, Diane?
9: Oh, I'm going to save it for Christmas. 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
3: Quicker than you think, Diane. 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And if you want to be a winner like Diane, make sure to listen in for the next WDBO Pays Your Bills keyword. 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
4: I'm Channel 9 meteorologist Cassandra Crimi, tracking abundant moisture still in place. This means our rain chances elevated again today. A good 50% chance for widely scattered showers and storms with a high of 89 degrees in Orlando. We'll have the drying skies and a low of 73 through the overnight. From Channel 9 Eyewitness News, I'm meteorologist Cassandra Crimi.
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5: Watch out for a crash on Apopka-Vonden Road at Sand Lake Road. You still got traffic slow on I-4 eastbound from Osceola Parkway to 535, and also seeing delays eastbound from the 429 to just before World Drive. I-4 heading westbound is up to speed. From the WDBO Traffic Center, I'm Ed Torrance.
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6: Hi, everyone. So glad you're there. The Brian Kilmeade Show coming your way. 1-866-408-7669. I will be able to take calls this hour. I know you're dying to talk, from AI to the UNGA coming here to next door. We're talking to reform college football. We're talking about legislation that could pass the Senate this week. It's going to be an exciting week. The president with all his meetings, too. Chairman Jim Jordan is going to be with us. He's chairman of the House Judiciary Committee. And, of course, he wants to stay in that majority in the House to keep his chairmanship. What are the chances of that? It brings me to the big three.
7: Number three.
8: This would not be a good day for the Republicans to have the midterms. I think they have 44 days left to generate some momentum, to get their message out. I think they've got some good, powerful messages they could get out there, but I wouldn't want to hold that election today.
6: Mark Penn, midterms are here, and new polls favor Dems, but taking the House and Senate is anything but a foregone conclusion for Republicans or Democrats. I'll explain.
7: Number two.
9: Winning an AI war is like winning a nuclear war. It is catastrophic for civilization.
10: It is dangerous, but, you know, and it's dangerous on the level of nuclear weapons.
6: That is true. AI debate has moved front and center. The only thing I will conclude is we cannot slow down. The future of the world depends on it. I will explain.
7: Number one.
11: In all these ways, the UN is meeting in New York this week for its annual gathering with a world that's really closer to a kind of breakdown of the international order than I can remember in a long time.
6: Well, anything but united, the world comes to the UN and in New York City for their annual General Assembly. The president has dozens of meetings, but all but two stand out. And it's the one with President Xi and all the AI leaders. Yes, absolutely. And that's going to happen formally more back at the White House. The other one's with the Gulf states to find out where we go in Iran. The president says, I got huge decisions to make when it comes to Iran. They want to come make a deal. Do I see what they're offering? Probably. My number two is, so I just go to finish these guys off once and for all. Mike Walsh was with me today on Fox and Friends, and he talked about what could be happening. Would the president even meet with President Preskian, who's going to be coming to town? Cut four.
12: Is the president open to meeting with the Iranian president when he gets here?
13: President's always open to a deal.
12: So if he says, I want to meet with the president.
13: We have to know that whether it's the Iranian president or whomever else in their delegation, that they can speak and enter into a deal on behalf of the Ayatollah.
6: Yeah. Walz went on to say they can't have a nuclear weapon. We know that. We also know that they got to stop the ballistic missiles and the fomenting unrest with their proxies, which they're doing again with the Houthi rebels. They're doing that on Iran's behalf. And they're asking us not to bomb them because, you know, we could devastate them. But we'll have to see how this all means. Trey Yingst was reporting this morning, and he talks about what the choices are now as we have the economic hammerlock on the Iranians. Cut one.
14: I just spoke with President Trump about the situation with Iran. He tells Fox News he's in a deciding mode and that very big things are going to be happening in the not so distant future. The president described the current choices on the table as wiping Iran out, letting them rot economically, or making a deal. He added, my question is, if and when do I blow the entire nation up? they better behave.
10: Yeah. So we can do more damage. I mean, as long as they're so diffuse and so spread out, it's hard to imagine a white flag coming out. But if you're going to do that, you factor in the IDF. Now, the IDF is always on high alert, but they have not been targeted. Why? Because the Iranians can't handle us and them. That's what they found out over the last few days. What's going to be fascinating is to see when Benjamin Netanyahu comes to town, when the President Preskian comes to town. The dynamic of having people be able to be in the same room, enemies and friends, and work things out. That's when the president's at his best, and everybody wants to meet with the U.S. president, especially this president, because he gets things done and he's streamlined. He's not one of these people that say, let me talk to my people. He is the people. So president offended to a degree that the mayor of New York City said if Netanyahu comes to town, he's a war criminal, have him arrested. Not only is the president not worried about that, he is actually going to visit the mayor at Gracie Mansion as early as today, which I found stunning because this guy is a socialist. He's leaning towards communists. Everything he's tried so far has failed, but yet his approval rating in New York City is extremely high, which is scary. I want you to hear Ambassador Danny Danone, the ambassador to the UN, on if Mamdani is going to try to do something theatrical and try to arrest the prime minister. Cut 10.
15: First, regarding the mayor, I think it's irresponsible and shameful. His behavior, his statements. He's supposed to take care of the traffic this week in New York. It's going to be hectic for everyone here. Instead, he's calling for people to go and demonstrate. It will not stop the prime minister from coming. And I hope that the mayor will understand that he has to deal with the problems of the city.
10: Yep, we got to deal with the problem of the city, Mr. Mayor. Don't even try it. When we come back, Jim Jordan joins us. Talk about what's at stake over in Ohio. The trade deal that's not been done yet with Canada and so much more. 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
17: 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Comedian Carrot Top reportedly recovering in a Las Vegas hospital after a suicide attempt on Friday. His representative saying that he's now awake, breathing on his own, and continuing to improve. And CNN, MS Now, and Politico announcing that they will be filing a lawsuit against the Trump administration after their White House credentials were confiscated over the weekend, claiming the action was a violation of the First Amendment.
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0: talk show that's getting you talking. You're with Brian Kilmeade.
1: Hey, we are back, and here we are, just 40-plus days until midterm elections. Quite impactful. I really believe so much has to play out before we know where this is going to go. Because, so much is fluid. The Canadian trade deal is one deal. The president surprised everybody with the Greenland deal. That doesn't necessarily move the electorate, but it just shows you that the president does certain things in order to get the best deal possible, which is brought up with Jameson Greer with me earlier. They've done 20 trade deals. So people talk about liberation days and you know, what the impact of tariffs on the economy. The impact of the tariffs is gets us trade deals that are more favorable to us. And the next one to land could be China. Next one to land could be Canada. Well, they're being quite belligerent. A guy that whose state is affected by all this is Ohio, and Chairman Jim Jordan joins us now. Chairman, welcome back.
2: Hey, Brian. Good to be with you.
1: Why are we looking in? And you're on the inside. So why, when I look at the polls in Ohio, I'm seeing Vivek Ramaswamy trailing by two to the Democrat, and I'm seeing Senator John Husted trailing to Sherrod Brown.
2: Well, yeah, they're tight. I still think we win both of those. I think we got good candidates. Vivek's a great candidate. I endorsed him early. One sharp guy. You know, the old line never hurts to have smart people in charge, and Vivek is good. And then his opponent is, you know, I think, Brian, she's been called the Fauci of Ohio. She was for shutting down the whole darn state when she was working for the governor there as a health director. And, I mean, she wanted to close golf courses, Brian, during the spring of 2021. I mean, that golf is the definition of social distancing, for goodness sake. What are you talking about? So this is how radical she is. I think we can win that one. I think Senator Husted's done a great job as our senator. And, you know, he's against Sherrod Brown, who talks moderate when he's in Ohio, but votes with all the lefties in D.C. when he's in office. So I think we can win both. It'll probably require the president coming into Ohio, which I know he'll do, to help turn out Trump voters for both Vivek and for Senator Husted.
1: So I understand the hottest issue is in Ohio happens to be data centers, which I think is a joke because we absolutely need them. It's how they're built is the key. So where do you stand?
2: Well, local communities should decide. I mean, this is, you know, this is when, where, how, and if these things should happen should be decided by the local community. They shouldn't be done in these secret deals. I think it's interesting, you know, it was a lot of these Democrats, governors, who were like giving tax breaks to these people, to these companies, the largest and wealthiest companies in human history. That's ridiculous. So, like, let's let the local community decide. This is a local issue, where it happens, when it happens, how it happens. And, oh, by the way, if it's going to happen in your community, maybe the community says we would like our property taxes reduced a little bit. Or maybe they say, you know what, we need a new YMCA for the kids and for the families in our community. Or maybe a new park and a swimming pool, you know, whatever. Like, the communities are in the power position here to negotiate, and they should decide. This is how local control works. So I think that is critical. To your point, we want to, you know, make sure we beat China in this area. I think that's important as well. But this is a local control issue, and when these things are done in secret, that's when people get nervous and concerned about them, and that just can't continue to happen.
1: So in other words, have local control, but you still got to build them.
2: Well, yeah, but the local community should decide where they're going to be. I mean, that to me is just a given. Like, all of a sudden you wake up and like, what? With you put it where? It's happening right there. I mean, that to me is the problem, and that's why you got to have local jurisdictions making these decisions.
1: So what do you expect to happen this week in terms of trade deals? How is the Ohioans affected by the Canadian impasse?
2: Well, we got a lot of goods that move back and forth across the border, particularly in the auto industry. You know, we got a company headquartered in the 4th District of Ohio, which I get the privilege of representing. Honda of America is headquartered there. About 15,000 employees. Most of them live in our district, and they're moving things back and forth. So these things are important. We trust Jameson Greer and his team and President Trump and what he's trying to accomplish. And we just hope these things get ironed out as quickly as possible. But the president's right when he wants to bring and foster and promote manufacturing in America. We all want that. And of course, Ohio, big manufacturing state, and our district is a huge manufacturing district, one of the biggest in the country. So, we're hoping this happens as quickly as possible. But I trust the team there. And hopefully they'll get this worked out ASAP.
1: So you did some work on Act Blue, and you always wonder about foreign influence, and we see it with TikTok, and that's why TikTok was forced to be sold. But Act Blue, which is this huge Democratic fundraiser, and they're super PAC. What have you done in terms of investigating, finding out if outside money fueled them?
2: Well, it sure looks like it did. And we brought in 10 of the key people at Act Blue, people who were their in-house counsel, people who worked on their, quote, fraud prevention team, members of their board, and the CEO. Every single one. 10 people we've deposed, every single one, 10 for 10, took the fifth when it came to the fundamental question, were you accepting foreign contributions? And here are the facts, Brian. Their fraud prevention team lowered their standards during the 2024 election cycle. So they reduced the standards in checking if this stuff was coming from a foreign source. Their passport, passport verification was all they looked at was their number written down. Was it the appropriate number of digits written down? They didn't check to see if it was valid. You could have written 1, 2, 3, 4, 5, 6. You could have written down any number you wanted. They didn't validate it. They just said, oh, they wrote numbers in there. Things must be fine. Let's take the money. We even have emails that said, let's err on the side of accepting the money, because this was the juggernaut. This was the fundraising machine for the left. And of course, the biggest piece of evidence, in addition to the 10 for 10 and taking the fifth when we deposed all these people, the biggest evidence was their outside counsel, Dana Remus, who used to work for Joe Biden, had written them a letter and said, you know what? The letter you responded to Congress about, where you said, yeah, we're doing the right things, we're making sure we're checking foreign contributions, their outside counsel wrote actual letter and said, that may not have been accurate. You may have misled Congress. Which, Brian, you know, that's a fancy way of saying you lied to Congress, which we all know is a crime.
1: Yeah.
2: So if those are the facts, no wonder they're all taking the fifth when we bring them in. But we're going to continue to do everything we can to find out what exactly happened with Act Blue.
1: So Congressman, what about the future? So we know the past election, it looks as though you got them red-handed. Do you think they're still doing this?
2: Well, they're still raising money. We hope they're not taking any foreign contributions. We're going to continue to look into it and do the oversight that the Constitution requires us to do. And maybe more importantly, is the Justice Department is investigating Act Blue, too. Now, we don't know. The Justice Department has a policy of not commenting on ongoing investigations. But the Justice Department's looking into this as well, because it is a crime to lie to Congress, and it is a crime to accept foreign contributions into our political system.
1: When we have a Fixing College Sports Act, you're a college athlete yourself. The House is not in session. Would you have liked to see Mike Johnson kept you guys in session? Because that's a piece of legislation that might be on Mike Johnson's desk.
2: Yeah, I would like to see us get it done. You know, however we get it done, whenever we get it done. I was hoping we would do this. We had a bill in the House that I thought was, frankly, even better than the Senate bill. That we tried to get passed over a year ago, when we just frankly didn't have the votes in the House after some other decisions and the Black Caucus pulled their support from the legislation. So we need to do something. I think we need to focus on, the bill needs to focus on three kind of fundamental principles. Number one is you want parity. As much as I'd love the Big Ten to win the college football championship every year, you want some parity in college sports, not just a few teams winning every year. You want opportunity. And what I mean by that is you don't want to diminish the chance for our Olympic sports and women's sports. You don't want to have those sports cut because we're putting the arms race in football and basketball so much that you can't finance other sports. And then third, you kind of want to remember, Brian, it's supposed to be about getting an education. I mean, think about it. When's the last time you heard of a college athlete being academically ineligible?
1: I haven't heard it.
2: Yeah, it doesn't happen anymore, because like when you're paying someone a couple million bucks to play football and he gets a D on a big exam and the professor says, well, I'm going to give Johnny a D and he's not going to be able to play. Like the coach says, whoa, wait a minute. We're paying him $2 million. He's playing on Saturday. So that's a problem too. And I think if you have some rules on when you can transfer, how often you can transfer, academic progress, you allow the governing body, in this case the NCAA, to have actual rules, that's just good for everybody, good for the system. And so, I hope we can get something passed as soon as possible. And it looks like it'll probably happen in right after the election.
1: Yeah, I hope so. And the other thing would be Patrick McEnroe, who testified on Capitol Hill, might have been in front of your committee, just about the foreign players. So, you know, especially soccer and wrestling, you must have it too. Tennis, absolutely. Water polo. So you have some great Eastern European players, depending on where it is, and they're taking American slots. Now, if it's a small number, it's okay. But if they're dominating Division One in these sports, please.
2: Yeah. Yeah, you're seeing it in some sort. You don't really see it in wrestling. Yeah, you get every once in a while you'll have someone foreign-born, foreigner participating, but it's not really in wrestling. But in other sports, you're right. Some of the swimming sports and, like you said, the water polo and basketball, a number of Eastern European countries playing in basketball. So, yeah, that's a concern, particularly when you think about these are, you know, taxpayer-funded institutions, for goodness sake, and opportunities for American citizens to participate in college athletics should be primarily focused on Americans, I think. So, that's another one of the issues.
1: All right, we'll have to see. Right now, how are you feeling? The generic poll, the NBC's poll, has Democrats up 5. What do you do in those 40 days to close that gap?
2: You remind voters of how radical the policies of the left are. I mean, this campaign is simple in my mind. It's number one, we've done what we told the voters we were going to do, what they elected us to do in 24. We've secured the border. We've cut taxes. We've required work for able-bodied adults in our welfare system. We've done what we said. But two, we understand things still cost too much, but understand if, in fact, the left wins, where they're going to take the country is a frightening place. It's a scary place with these Democrat socialists and what they want to do to the Constitution, to our institutions, and just to public policy. So I think it's real important we go and remind voters of all of that down the stretch here in these last 6 weeks.
1: All right. Thanks so much, Chairman Jim Jordan.
2: Brian,
1: always great to have you on. You too, sir.
2: You bet. Take care.
1: All right. 1-866-408-7669. The half hour is going to be all you guys. I see all the emails I got over the weekend, especially because a lot of you watched One Nation on Sunday. So some comments that I want to relay and discuss. I had a woman on that was forced to be an Al-Qaeda bride. She forced her way through, got her kid out of there. The guy's now in jail. But sees, would you be shocked what she said about Hassan Piker? And maybe not shocked, but she says it flat out and LLC. She says, I know the culture and I know who they are, Islamists. She'll explain.
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3: Do you remember last September? Well, Earth, Wind, and Fire sure does. Good morning. It's now 11:30 here at WDBO. I'm Greg Rhodes. More on that. But first, our top story is a big question for President Trump's visit to the United Nations this week. Is who's going to be able to report on him? Here's ABC's Wayne Cabot.
4: CNN was scheduled to be the television pool for all the networks. Now it's on the sidelines, credentials cut off, along with Politico and MS Now, and maybe others, says President Trump, unless their coverage conforms. Warning of a chilling effect, Professor Marianne Franks at George Washington University School of Law.
5: If you want this kind of access, if you want to remain here in this press pool, then you have to do what I say, and you have to report the way that I want you to report it.
4: Republican leader Steve Scalise telling ABC, we've never had a president more open to the press. Wayne Cabot, ABC News.
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6: I'm Channel 9 meteorologist Cassandra Crimi, tracking widely scattered shower and storm chances for the front end of the week, but then some fall-like changes by this upcoming weekend. Your forecast details coming up.
3: 83 and cloudy here at WDBO, Orlando's severe weather station, as we continue our team coverage. Effective September 30th, the minimum wage in the state of Florida is set to increase to $15 an hour.
7: In addition to that increase, the required cash wage for tipped employees is also set to grow to $11.98. All Florida employers are required to post the current minimum wage in their place of business where an employee can see it. The minimum wage was previously $14 an hour and is changing because Florida voters approved a constitutional amendment in 2020 to gradually increase the state's minimum wage each year until it reaches $15. This month. Isaac Abdel Messiah, WDBO News.
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9: And that's the song that got us on the dance floor back in 1978, and it still gets us moving. But it's not about dancing. 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And August 1st doesn't have the same ring. So today, play the song, celebrate the great sounds of the 70s, because it is the 21st day of September. I'm Bree Tennis.
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1: I'm Channel 9 meteorologist Cassandra Crimi, tracking abundant moisture still in place. This means our rain chances elevated again today. A good 50% chance for widely scattered showers and storms with a high of 89 degrees in Orlando. We'll have the drying skies and a low of 73 through the overnight. From Channel 9 Eyewitness News and meteorologist Cassandra Crimi.
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2: Watch out for a crash along John Young Parkway at the 417. You got traffic slow on I-4 eastbound from just before the 429 to World Drive. And then again from Osceola Parkway to 535. A new crash in that area. But after that, clear into downtown. I-4 heading westbound. It's up to speed. From the WDBO Traffic Center, I'm Ed Torrance.
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3: He's so busy, he'll make your head spin. 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
4: Do you think the Middle East would be more stable if Iran had a nuclear weapon?
5: I believe yes. I think that the Middle East would be more stable. Having said that, once again, I'm not advocating. I'm not trying to send Iran enriched nuclear uranium, nuclear-grade enriched uranium. But with respect to Iran, I think the nuclear conversation is a distraction. Time and time again, they have shown the Iranian government, regardless of whether you want to trust them or not, you can just look at their actions, have proven that they are utilizing the conversation of enriched uranium as a point of leverage to bring America back to the table to get sanctions relief.
6: This is so not true. It's just a clueless guy born in Egypt who's got, he's 35 years old, Hassan Piker, and he's a guy that has just actually set the Democratic Party on fire. The stuff that he said in the past, they've just looking to dismiss. You know, 3 weeks ago, they asked Jamie Raskin, hey, Hassan Piker, you know, he's very close to Al-Sayed. Oh, he doesn't like me. He doesn't like me. He's attacked all of us. Then I look at the list of people that have appeared on his show. He's one of the people that appeared in the show. AOC appeared in the show. The whole squad appeared in the show. Multiple times, Bernie Sanders appeared in the show. He's the fabric of the Democratic Party. And then when he spoke out last week and basically said some outrageous things, the Democratic Party is beside itself. But you are the ones who let them in. And I interviewed Yassin Muhammad over the weekend, a human rights activist who escaped the forced marriage to Al-Qaeda, wrote a book about it. And here's what she said about what she's seeing now on the left. Cut 33.
7: It's absolutely heartbreaking to see how popular this person has become and how he's being uplifted by politicians in the United States. You know, it aggravates me and infuriates me, but most of all, it terrifies me to see that somebody who speaks no differently than any other, you know, Western-hating terrorist anywhere in the Islamic world is in America with microphones that he can reach millions and millions of people to preach this Islamist ideology, which is so incredibly dangerous, not just to Americans, but to all of the West.
6: I mean, think about it. You had that sympathizer, blind sheikh's character witness who preceded bin Laden, inspired bin Laden. One of his things was he was going to kidnap prominent Americans in order to get the blind sheikh out of prison. So that one of the people who are his character witnesses is now likely to be in Congress in New Jersey, which is nuts. Then you have El Alcide, 1 point up on Mike Rogers. Hopefully he can rectify that situation. And then you have this guy, you have the candidate over in Maine. He's the one who calls himself, he was endorsed by the DSA and he thanked them, but he said he's not a socialist. Now he knows it's not politically advantageous to say that. So here's Simone Sanders. She knows the problem that he is. Cut 34.
8: How is what you're doing helping people win?
5: So, great question. My theory is that the anger and my beliefs are far closer to the majority position than the beliefs demonstrated by the National Democratic Party, which
8: how
5: for
8: do
5: the
8: you
5: record,
8: know that? But wait, what beliefs are you talking about? Because I think that there are things that you and I agree on, and then I'm very sure there's many things that you and I do not agree on. But I am the base of the Democratic Party, and so for you to say that like most people agree with you, I guess
5: what informs that is her question.
8: Yeah, well, I think you're painting with a broad stroke brush.
6: Yeah, well, he is, but he might be right. Not many people are denouncing him, besides John Fetterman. And he says he wants to put, not Hassan Piker, but El Sayed wants to put Fetterman's head on a spike. Is that interesting? Getting emails from all over talking about a lot of on gas prices. James Gordon writes this and says, I look at where the lines are now for gas prices. The amount of diesel used in the U.S. is 3 million a day, 3 million gallons a day. What if you pay $2 a gallon for diesel daily, which would be around 6 million a day, funded through the military or whatever department you can? I don't think the Democrats could have a vote on that and stop you. But that's all artificially keeping free market prices down. I wouldn't be able to do that. I don't think I could ever support that. How about to Bernie Sanders and his Medicare for All? When Bernie Sanders hears college students demanding Medicare for All, he needs to remind them that they need to pay their fair share. Using the U.S. Census Bureau, the median annual income can calculate a 24-year-old person and his household starting salary in 1984 contributed $57,000 into the Medicare program by age 65. Using withholdings, if you're now, it's going to be $140,000. People should think about that before they ordered it. Other people want the gas price to go down or else Trump's not going to win. When I did a story over the weekend about Hollywood, did you hear the American Idol realizing it's cost prohibitive to do the show in Hollywood? They're moving to Atlanta. So now, instead of you going to Hollywood after you pass your original audition, Ryan Seacrest and the hosts of American Idol can tell contestants that they're going to Y'allwood. And that, according to Ann, that means it's going to be somewhere down south. Other emails that are coming in on, somebody does not like when I say get dressed. I did not know that. They say it's offensive. They don't want to get dressed. I didn't know that would be a problem. Another email about Medicare for All. I agree. It would be nice, but just like everybody, every other country, there are not enough beds or doctors. In America, there's $2.7 million beds and 2.5 doctors per 1,000 people. People die waiting to see a doctor in those countries. Look at the data from every other country. It doesn't work. No kidding. No doubt about it. 100% right. Meanwhile, back to politics. Spencer Pratt is finally doing something I think he should have done right away. Clearly, there was something not on the straight and narrow when it came to the mayor's race over in Los Angeles. She's not in that runoff, but he made such a difference. He's tight with the president, made it clear now. And now he wants to assert himself in battleground states like Ohio. Here's Spencer Pratt over the weekend, cut 31.
9: What I try to tell people is America is the greatest place on earth. And we are now in a place where the internet and TV, we allow people just to shame America, talk smack about America. Most of these people just got here and are also living off of America and then saying negative things about America. No more. America is the greatest country in the history of this planet, and it's rooms like this that are going to keep it that way.
6: Yeah, he went on to talk about maybe the next president of the United States being from Ohio. Cut 30.
9: We cannot let this state become anything but the state it should be. You have the most presidents of the United States that came from this state. You may have another president coming from this state. This state matters. When I was growing up and, you know, you watch the news on the big elections and all I ever remember is like, what's happening in Ohio? What's happening in Ohio is going to stay red. You are not going to let these communists come in and change the state. What people don't realize is they're not Democrats anymore. They're not the Bill Clintons. They're not these. It's not the Democrats and Republicans. They are the communists now.
6: Yeah, I mean, that's the way they're going to do it. Sherrod Brown, you can't label him that way, but he's a liberal. Know that about it. They thought he'd be a presidential candidate. He's looking to get his job back. Bernie Moreno beat him last time. And then for the governor's race, Vivek Ramaswamy, he's got his hands full. But I like to think he would prevail. They say he's got to get better in one-on-one situations. I have not seen that yet. Extremely bright. So the House holds a 5-point edge in the battle for control of Congress, right? In Maine, Troy Jackson is seeking to downplay his ties to the DSA, but it's helping Susan Collins close the gap. Remember, this guy was proud to be endorsed by the DSA when he was losing the nomination to be governor. And when Graham Platner failed out, when he tried to look at his background, now he's talking about working class. That's his new message to the loggers, to the farmers, to the teachers, truck drivers, nurses, postal workers, shipbuilders, child care providers, and everyone else who makes the state run while getting run down in the process. Let's take back our state, as if the senator can't do that. In 28, it's kind of interesting. Axios did this whole thing about Kamala Harris and is she going to run or not? I thought David Plouffe had the most interesting column because he had this observation. As you know, she's a front runner. Everyone seems to want her. She's a terrible candidate, accomplishes nothing, horrible on her feet, still doesn't stand for anything. David Plouffe says this: if she declares, her strongest day will be her first day in the campaign, predicting that Harris' support likely will erode as the race develops. Why? She's going to be asked questions. What are you going to do different? I don't believe the Gavin Newsom thing. I won't run if she runs. Why? They're not friends. AOC came out and said, I'll be making, it's put this on to the New York Post. I'll be making, I will be making any of those considerations after the midterms. I think we'll learn a lot in November. And if she gets a lot of her candidates like El Sayed to win, she'll be more of a power player. And it'll also indicate the country's looking to do something really wacky, like elect somebody totally unworthy of the position. AOC told the Post that she's waiting to see about the midterms. AOC will say she plans to support House and Senate candidates during this campaign. Her comments suggest that the results of the midterms could influence who she does or she doesn't endorse. I think if she runs for Senate, Schumer just retires. I think if anyone else runs, I think that he'll give it a shot and try to get some momentum back because he knows how to win. But AOC is backed by progressive figures, including the controversial streamer Hassan Piker. She's been on his show a number of times. I'm going to play back some of those interviews on my free time and see what she said. Probably some really wacky stuff. Remember, as a senator would be a step up, I think, from Congresswoman from Queens. But her problem is she got as much experience as she should have. She's got no international roots and understanding of what goes on. Andy Beshear, who's likely going to be a candidate, says there's a chance for the next presidential administration or for the next Congress to make a big, bold investment in housing and could have us building millions of units all over the United States. We cannot do this in drips and drabs. It can't be a mild investment. It's got to be a period over a long period of time. Yes, but the government can't do it. We got a big enough bill. It's got to be incentivizing the private sector to do it. He went on to say, I would tell you that it's a solely, anybody who says he's running for president says it's solely a rumor. I haven't made any decisions yet. The Governor Beshear looks the part, a Democrat in a Republican state. He seems moderate until he talks. He is yet to impress me because he does not, is not quick on his feet and sounds like a typical liberal. When we come back, the deal the president already landed, it's being overwhelmed, but it just shows you the way he acts. President creates big headlines, a lot of angst, but cuts really good deals. We'll discuss it on the Brian Kilmeade Show.
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10: TV 27 debuts this week as Magic TV 27, with the new naming coming as the group becomes the new home for Magic basketball. Nearly all Orlando Magic basketball games will be aired live over the air for free this season on the channel. Authorities are now investigating after an ICE agent allegedly shot a man Sunday in Austin, Texas. The wounded man was identified as 28-year-old Wilber Perez, a Venezuelan national who is reportedly in the country illegally. And Democratic gubernatorial candidate David Jolly saying that he will not debate Republican candidate Byron Donalds after the two have been unable to agree on the terms of the event. Jolly claiming that Donalds had, quote, set his own rules by press release for those debates that had been reportedly agreed to. It would be the first governor's race in the state without a debate since 1974.
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11: 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I'm Michelle Wargo, and that's your America 250 moment on WDBO, Orlando's news and talk.
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19: About what's going on in Gaza.
6: And I just wonder how much is this TikTok, because, you know, it's like 80% of all the coverage has been negative towards Israel, and then young people by a staggering number using TikTok, they're seeing these horrific images. People did die, and innocent people did die, but it was never the intent. There might have been one rogue army guy. There might be one nuts. I don't know of them. Let's just say arbitrarily that there's odds if you have a military force, somebody's going to lose their mind. But that never been targeted. They know it doesn't benefit them to kill women and children. That benefits Hamas for IDF to kill women and children. That's what they're trying to portray. So that what blows me away is that McLemore says these things and it actually gets him kicked off the tour, but it actually blows up his brand. I am sure that this guy's getting all types of offers to go appear in different places, smaller venues himself. But reportedly, he's got one good song. The rest is just crap. And that Ed Sheeran was actually throwing him a bone. But he was told, don't go out and put together any of that crazy that pro-Palestinian stuff. And instead, he does exactly that. Not the first night, the second night. And then when Bob Kraft says, you're not appearing in Foxborough. Really? Ed Sheeran, you can come. He played at my wedding. But nobody else is going. And then when the other bands quit because they wouldn't let McLemore in, they decide the others over in Atlanta, over in Tampa, over in Buffalo, they all cancel the appearance of Ed Sheeran if McLemore was there. So there you go. The people, if you own the stadium, you don't have to put up with that crap. That's pretty much a given. I do want you to hear what Ed Sheeran did say in a prepared remark. It went on for like 3 minutes. But here's some of it. Cut 36.
20: I have tried in my career not to be a political commentator of any kind, because I want my music and shows to be about unity, not division, about humanity, not politics. But this is a humanitarian issue, and I cannot hide how I feel about it anymore. What happened in Israel and at the Nova News Festival on October 7th was horrific and compounded centuries of Jewish pain. What is happening in Gaza is catastrophic and unjustifiable and disproportionate. My heart has been broken by the scale of devastation and loss of civilians' lives, of children's lives. And the systemic injustice we're seeing unfold in the West Bank cannot be overlooked.
6: No, come on. Enough. Stop. You know what this guy went on to say? That he lost family members aren't speaking to him now. Family member? What kind of family? Because your warm-up act decides a rant against Israel? Your family doesn't speak to you? He says, I've lost family and close friends after igniting controversy because of Macklemore. And he broke down. He's devastated, he say, during his concert at Lincoln Financial Field. In these situations, you really find out who your friends are. It's been a weird week. Yeah, you think? If someone says to you, if you don't agree with Macklemore, I don't want to be friends with you. And if I'm a family member, I guess you haven't bought him a big enough mansion yet. But good riddance. You just want to see, I cannot believe they can't get one other band to appear with them. You know, I guess it's a younger audience. It's an absolute disgrace. But, Ed Sheeran's now in the middle of it, and he's got to pay the price. I'm sure he's going to get considerably less money now. Around the country, everywhere you see him, he's going to be thinking about that. You're going to be thinking about that when you see him, but that's just the way it is. Lastly, there was a shooting over in Austin. I know we got an affiliate over there. This guy was here illegally from Venezuela, and he would not stop. They tried to round him up, ICE did, but he kept going. Here's the mayor, cut 38.
21: When you have a shooting on their streets, it makes people feel less safe. And ICE, with the fear that it's created, is on their streets. And by that, by just being on their streets, it creates some fear in our city. And if there's nothing to fear from this being done the way it was done, if there's nothing wrong with that, they should welcome an investigation.
6: Yeah, I wouldn't mind that. Welcome an investigation. They would do that. And look, the one thing I think you learned after Minnesota, if you're an ICE official, just tell the truth. You don't go out there to hurt anybody. You go out there to round people up. And in Austin, even though it's a sanctuary city, they're not allowed to cooperate, even though the state says they have to. So you're pretty much on your own. You got to go find the guy. You got to go secure the perimeter. Then you got to arrest the guy. When he drives away, all hell breaks loose. 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

0: 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Orlando's news, weather, and traffic starts now.
1: Good afternoon, 12 o'clock here at WDBO. 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

0: Trump also calling for an end to the war in Ukraine. ABC News chief foreign correspondent Ian Pinnell is in London on new weekend attacks on Russia.
1: Ukrainian President Volodymyr Zelensky said that Kyiv's long-range strikes had a very significant impact in the Moscow region, reporting a hit on one of Russia's key oil industry facilities, which he said contributes billions of dollars to Russia's war machine. Meanwhile, of course, you've got these ongoing retaliation or ongoing attacks by Moscow. It's really stepped over its attacks. We've seen this now over the last few weeks and months, and the real fears about what the winter will bring.
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4: I'm Channel 9 Eyewitness News meteorologist Daniel McFarland. We are tracking lots of changes today with those rain chances. More details coming up.
0: I'm Laurel Lee. It's 84 degrees, cloudy right now in Orlando. Continuing our team coverage, President Trump is set to welcome Chinese President Xi Jinping to the U.S. this week, with artificial intelligence expected to be among the major issues on the table. U.S. Trade Representative Jameson Greer telling Fox's America's newsroom the U.S. and China are working out the details of a plan to communicate about AI-related security threats.
5: We want to figure out the bounds of what we should and shouldn't tell each other, right? There's still national security bounds to this, but there should be a baseline understanding that each side, if there's an emergency, if there's a crisis, we should be able to have a hotline to tell each other.
0: A Chinese state news agency acknowledged officials spoke about AI during a meeting over the weekend ahead of the Chinese president's visit to the U.S. Polls suggest most Americans are worried AI development is moving too fast. Well, the city beautiful just earned a major caffeine boost.
6: A new WalletHub study ranks Orlando the number one best coffee city in America. The personal finance site compared the 100 largest U.S. cities using a dozen metrics that measure coffee lover friendliness. Factors included the number of coffee shops, prices, household spending on coffee, and how many people brew at home. Local coffee culture has been growing steadily, with plenty of options for everything from quick grab-and-go cups to specialty pour-overs. Portland, Oregon took second place, while Miami landed third. Seattle, long associated with coffee, ranked lower on the list. Isaac Abdel-Messiah, WDBO News.
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3: I'm Channel 9 Eyewitness News meteorologist Nathan McFarland, and we are tracking some isolated rain chances to turn more scattered during this afternoon. A few thunderstorms are possible. Your main threats in these storms will be heavy rain and frequent lightning. For Channel 9 Eyewitness News, I'm meteorologist Daniel McFarland.
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4: Got a broken down vehicle in Osceola County, I-4 eastbound before State Road 429. After that, some big delays between 192 and 535. Seminole County, a crash I-4 eastbound before Lake Mary Boulevard, and a wreck on Colonial westbound at Newport Avenue. 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From the WDBO Traffic Center, I'm Paul Cross.
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5: Welcome. It's Eric Erickson here across the United States. The phone number, 877-973-7425. Had a great time on ABC's This Week. This weekend, we'll get into it in a little bit. But we got to get to the headlines first. And I actually want to start with, it's not political, and boy, is it political. And it has been burning up social media and media commentary all weekend long. If you haven't seen it, and you probably haven't, if you get the show notes, we put a link in. You can text Eric, E-R-I-C-K, to 33777 to get it. It's the piece by Nicole Hannah-Jones in the New York Times Magazine. Now, you need to understand, this woman is paid very, very well by the New York Times to write very little. And she has written an eye-opening piece about raising her daughter in a public school in New York. And you should understand that this piece, I got to tell you, I read it and I am just, it made me sad. Now, I want to read you this. This is from Wikipedia about this woman. Remember, she's the 1619 Project lady, the one who really doesn't like the United States. Nicole Hannah-Jones was born in Waterloo, Iowa, to father Milton Hannah, who is black and African-American, and mother Cheryl Novotny, who is white and of Czech English descent. Hannah-Jones is the second of the three daughters. She was raised Catholic. She and her sisters attended a predominantly white schools as part of a voluntary program of desegregation busing. She attended Waterloo West High, where she wrote to the high school newspaper, wrote for it, and graduated in 94. After high school, she attended the University of Notre Dame, earned a Bachelor of Arts degree in History and African American Studies, and on from there. Went to the University of North Carolina Hussman School of Journalism and Media, an honorary degree, a Doctor of Humane Letters, Chicago State University, et cetera, et cetera, et cetera. She is, well, a super woke progressive who thinks poorly of this country. And she started this critical theory conversation about America that claims America was founded to prop up slavery, which of course isn't true and was debunked even by, I mean, a vast array of historians, even the world, like socialist society or whatever it was. Like socialist historians denounced the 1619 Project. They found it counterproductive to actually say what this story, American story, was about by saying it was about slavery, because it wasn't true. But she doesn't care, and she doubles down, and she's always right, and she's writing this piece. And the headline is, "In Fighting for Every Black Child, Did I Betray My Own? A decade ago, I made a decision about my daughter's education that I hope would challenge New York City's separate and unequal school system. Now 16, she thinks I made the wrong decision." She admits that she and her husband essentially chose to use her child as an experiment. She writes, "My husband and I felt an obligation to make educational decisions based on the collective good and not just our individual advantage. New York is considered one of the nation's most liberal cities while operating a school system that is among the most racially segregated. This segregation exists because policymakers and affluent parents, even those who profess a belief in integration and equality, shed their advocacy at the schoolhouse door and refuse to take or support any substantial action to integrate the city schools. My husband and I decided that our role in this struggle meant upending the status quo and sending our child not to a wealthy white school, but to a poor black one. This may appear paradoxical, but only if we forget that the battle for school integration wasn't catalyzed by the desire to put black students next to white students, but by an effort to ensure that black children received access to equal educational resources." And it goes downhill from there. Now, the impetus for this, I will read you the opening paragraph and then move on. "I could feel her looking at me, her body slung in adolescent impertinence against the front passenger seat door, shoulders turned so she could face me fully. Usually when I picked up my daughter from middle school, she'd tumble into the car and bombard me with the day's escapades, chattering nonstop about her friend group or complaints about an annoying teacher or her wonder at the test she'd aced despite thinking she'd failed it, but not this day. Did you know my school was bad like this when you decided to put me here?" she asked. This woman is writing about using her child as an experiment in desegregation and what a failure it was. Her child ultimately was allowed when she moved to high school to make a decision about where she wanted to go. And she decided to go to a high school that is more academically challenging and is majority white. And for the first time, she is in a school with majority white kids, and she had a very hard time. In fact, this is a very lengthy piece, and again, it's in the show notes. But she realized early on she was failing. Her school had eliminated homework. The old school had eliminated homework. It adopted an initiative called Algebra for All. It's mostly available, Nicole Hannah Jones writes, at affluent whiter schools. Nationally has become another mark of inequality. But she was failing algebra. In fact, in her school, her old school, the majority black school, the poor school that her parents forced her to be in, she was getting A's in algebra. It was her favorite subject. She was convinced she knew the math. And then she got to this more advanced school and was failing algebra. And in fact, the teacher at the new school told the parents that she lacked basic math skills that she should have learned in elementary school. She was getting A's in a class that these teachers realized she didn't have basic competence at. The parents used her as an experiment. And so, you know, the boggling thing about this, the insane thing, is she acknowledges they had stopped doing homework at the school. The teachers were not engaged. In fact, the daughter complained at one point that the kids who misbehave were incentivized and the kids who performed were not. That the teachers were going above and beyond to make the kids who weren't doing well feel loved, and the kids who were actually doing well didn't feel loved at all. I'm flabbergasted. And she had to go back, had to go back to the old school and quiz the principal, who admitted that the school wasn't up to snuff. The teachers who had the capability to educate, they weren't educated, and there was no accountability for the teachers. And you know, the galling thing here is that Nicole Hannah-Jones, you know what she arrives at? She doesn't arrive at the solution of school choice. She doesn't arrive at the solution of, I am actually, one of my most radical positions in life, you know what one of my most radical positions is? I believe that we should abolish all public schools. I'm not saying there aren't good public schools. There are good public schools, but we should get rid of all of them. We should allow the parents in their communities to come together and support their formation of cooperatives and place kids in those cooperatives where the kids are judged by objective standards. No teachers' unions, no national standards. You put these kids in these places and you get them educated. Let the rise of churches again open the schoolhouse doors. Let the churches take it over. Let the charity groups take it over. Let the private sector take it over. Get rid of the public schools. And I guarantee you, we'll never do it. I know we'll never do it. But I guarantee you, if we did, we'd have better results. The one-room schoolhouse, make a comeback. Put all the kids in a neighborhood in a room with a fiery mother from the neighborhood they all know, and you watch, they'll do better. In this situation, we have teachers' unions who protect. We have teachers' unions who they just simply don't teach the kids. And then you have kids come out of them who think they're set up for life. And they're failing. And they're not happy. I want to read you one more paragraph here. This is Nicole Hannah-Jones again. My daughter's cultural struggles, being in a school with majority white kids, was soon overtaken by academic ones. The first semester for her felt like drowning. She had homework for the first time. She was suddenly inundated with pages of nightly reading for classes. She did not know how to manage the crush of assignments, and the effort that used to earn her A's no longer cut it. She never had been taught the skills of independent study, and suddenly the child whose identity had been the nerdy honor student was working harder and could barely keep up. Algebra, she thought, was the one exception. This was a subject she believed she knew. She had taken it in eighth grade, but had to retake it because she hadn't passed the statewide exam. At the time, I was somewhat concerned, but she had earned A's in the class. I assumed she didn't pass because, like many children, she had trouble on standardized tests. A mythology good liberal parents tell themselves, I might add. When she had to take the course again, I thought that the concepts would be familiar to her. One night early in the semester, we're eating dinner, and she gushed about how easy the test had been. I know I got an A or at least a B, she said, smiling. A few days later, she came home, ran to her room without speaking, slammed the door, and was sobbing. She'd failed it. It became an unexpected pattern. My child's confidence wilted like an unwatered plant. She started to develop an almost debilitating anxiety around taking tests. I enrolled her in academic tutoring. After an assessment, the center's director called and told me that she knew very little algebra and had huge gaps in many of the building blocks of math that she should have learned in elementary school, like mastery of long division and fractions. The intervention would need to be intense, and her daughter caught up and did well. By the semester's end, she was earning A's and B's. She had it in her to do it. God bless her. Her mother should have never used her. People, don't use your kids as social experiments. Your children are your children. Raise them to reflect your values. And unfortunately, in this case, Nicole Hannah-Jones' values decided that the collective outweighed the goods of her own child. And she finally had to realize that that was a problem. And her conclusion was not that the public school systems are screwed up, but that they need more money. New York City spends $35,000 a year per pupil. Mississippi spends $10,000 a year per pupil. Mississippi gets better performance from its kids than New York City gets. It's not the money. It's how you educate the kids. And in New York City, where there are aggressive teachers unions, the kids can't be educated because the teachers are protected from not doing their jobs. And they get rid of homework and they get rid of the need for all sorts of in-class instruction and more and more and more and more. U.S. schools serving low-income and non-white communities get more money per pupil, not less, and have for a long time, according to the academic data. And yet, Nicole Hannah-Jones thinks, we got to have more money. Money is only the solution when you think money drives all of life, as so many progressives do. This woman, I'm glad she acknowledged it. I'm glad she realized it. But the problem is that she arrived at a solution that was governed by her priors, and her priors were the collective outweighs the individual, including my kid. And so she's going to keep advocating the same stupid policies that have broken the public school system, all while acknowledging that in her views, she screwed up her kid.
2: Have something to say?
6: Hello.
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6: Drivers are seeing gas prices hold steady to start the work week. AAA reports today's national average for a gallon of regular is $4.47. The price is essentially unchanged from yesterday, but that's still 16 cents higher than a week ago. Tropical storm Faye formed over the weekend. As of the latest advisory, Faye currently holds winds of 65 miles an hour, but still sits in the far Atlantic with no threat to the U.S. coast. For the latest, check the hurricane guide in the WDBO app. Patrick Clancy spoke about the loss of his three children in his first interview since Lindsay Clancy's triple murder trial ended in a mistrial. In an interview with CBS's 60 Minutes that aired Sunday, he said he believes he did the best he could with the information and resources available at the time, but continues to live with the outcome every day.
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10: Joining us now, Mike Lester, fiduciary, wealth manager, and founder of Talon. Oh, and Mike is also the host of Guarding Your Nest Egg Radio. Mike, I have a question for you. What would you say to someone who's retiring or already retired who wants some participation in the stock market but's concerned about potential risk?
11: We have to find a way to navigate it, and the best way to figure out your personal situation is to do an analysis of your portfolio. Where are you at right now? Where is that likely to take you? But then also, what are all the investment options that you have? There is no silver bullet secret sauce, but knowing what all of your investment options are and then going back and having somebody help you make informed decisions is extremely important. And too many companies out there, Cheryl, we both know this, will try to steer people in a direction because that's what their company does, whether it's good for the person investing or not.
10: And let's talk about options for a second, Mike, because not every option is right for everyone. And that comes out of the comprehensive financial plan, doesn't it?
11: Plan also comes out of just the fiduciary standard that we're under. The way the fiduciary standard is supposed to work is we sit down, we have a conversation, we do analysis of your portfolio, and we take a look at all the investment options that are available to you. Again, it sounds like a broken record, but that's how it works.
10: Mm-hmm.
11: That's why I keep talking about it. Like, we're looking at all of the investment options that are available. Now, our job is to help people not just make informed decisions, but if there's a way for us to help you do better than you were doing on your own or your current advisor, and then we, you know, net of our fee, you're doing better and you're more confident. And if we can't do that for you, there's really no reason to work together. Analysis, it's income planning, it's tax planning, it's complementary estate planning. If we do all of that for you and at the end of the day, there's not enough value, I just hope that you feel like the time that you spent with us was valuable because you get the analysis, you get the comprehensive financial plan, you get the complementary estate plan, you get all of that. So I want to make sure that anybody who calls or sits down with us, they feel like, all right, well, whether or not they decided to work with us, at least they feel like their time mm-hmm. was beneficial to them.
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5: Y'all, I had a great time on this week, but what a wild schedule. So I left on Saturday evening, boarded the plane. The plane was supposed to take off at 7:30. A storm hit Atlanta, and so we were delayed for quite a while. And we finally were able to push the plane back. We got out to the runway, and we hit the runway, and the poor captain comes on, and it was so apologetic. He's like, folks, they've delayed us again. And now I'm, because of the nature of the delay, I'm going to be past 14 hours of flying by the time we get to D.C. And the FAA won't allow me to fly this plane. So we have to go back to the terminal and wait for a new captain. So we had to go back. We waited 30 minutes for the new captain to come. We didn't get into D.C. until after 1 o'clock in the morning. I got to my hotel at 1:30 in the morning. The air conditioner was broken and all night long roared like a lion, like every 30 minutes it woke me up. I got up at 7, had some coffee, changed, put on a tie for the first time in so long. I thought I was going to have to pull up a YouTube video to remember how to tie a tie. I got over to ABC, which was right across the street from the hotel, did the hit, and was back in the car by 10:20 back to the airport. And then that flight was delayed because of weather. Got home about 4 o'clock. God bless my wife. I had the guys coming over to watch football last night. What a game between Kansas City and Indianapolis. But my wife and son volunteered to do the cooking for the front porch, and it was phenomenal. She's got this meal. It's taco shell pasta. It's like you take pasta shells and you put like taco meat in them and then cover them in taco sauce with chips and cheese. Oh, it's so good. I'll have to do this for videos. Those videos are coming, by the way, the food videos. But nonetheless, so when I grew up watching David Brinkley, This Week with David Brinkley. Sam Donaldson, Cokie Roberts, and George Will were always there on Sunday. George Will is now a friend, a high honor of my life to be friends with George Will. I wanted to write like him when I was a kid. So I sit behind the iconic desk. It's me and Frank Luntz, and my friend Donna Brazil is directly across from me. And I said, there's a lighted panel around the desk, the This Week sign, and there's like digital displays, the White House and the Capitol and the Supreme Court. And I stretch out my leg and promptly break the desk. The panel of the light falls out 30 seconds before airtime. They got to run over and scramble to put the desk back together. And they put it in upside down. had to fix it in the next commercial break. So if you watch, there's not a lot of like lower wide shots at first. It was a fun time. I defended the GOP. I said I did not think it was going to be as much a disaster as so many other people did the midterms. But certainly on the ground, they're panicked. And I want to talk about that when we come back. But it was a lot of fun. John Carl was in for George Stephanopoulos. And I have already been invited back. It was a lot of fun. But boy, what a travel schedule. I need Vision Computer to sort out travel schedules for me because they're so good at building computers. 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
6: Good afternoon. 12:30 here at WDBO. Our top story, a possible turning point in the war in Ukraine, and a social media post President Trump saying Russia has, quote, lost control of its diesel industry. Trump also calling for an end to the war in Ukraine. ABC News chief foreign correspondent Ian Pinnell is in London on new weekend attacks on Russia.
13: Moscow Mayor Sergei Sobyanin said that 450 Ukrainian drones were shot down while heading towards the capital region. This was Saturday night into Sunday morning, describing the latest attack as unprecedented. Three people were killed, 38 injured. That's just in the Moscow region. Ukrainian President Volodymyr Zelensky said in a post to Telegram, this is the online social media platform or messaging platform, that Kyiv's long-range strikes had a very significant impact in the Moscow region.
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3: I'm Channel 9 Eyewitness News meteorologist Daniel McFarland, and we are tracking lots of changes today with those rain chances. More details coming up.
6: I'm Laurel Lee. It's 84 degrees, partly sunny right now in Orlando. Continuing our team coverage, Governor Kathy Hochul says she has no plans to meet with President Trump while he's in New York.
15: The president has a slate of meetings as the UN General Assembly kicks off, but none of them are scheduled to be with the governor.
16: I speak to him on the phone whenever I need to.
15: Trump is meeting with Mayor Mamdani, with Hochul fielding questions about why she didn't get an invite.
16: I think this was an evolution of a conversation they had in the White House where the mayor and he said that when he's back in town again, he would go to Gracie Mansion. I don't have a Gracie Mansion to invite him to.
15: The governor did not disclose if she asked Mamdani to advocate on her behalf regarding any issues. In New York, I'm Natalie Migliori.
6: Patrick Clancy lost all three of his children when his wife Lindsay killed them while suffering from postpartum psychosis. Now he's speaking out for the first time since his ex-wife's mistrial. Here's Sherry Preston with more.
17: In an interview with CBS's 60 Minutes, Patrick Clancy revealed that his youngest son, Callan, survived for 4 days after his wife Lindsay strangled him, his older brother, and his sister.
18: And I got to hold him. I got to lay down next to him. And he died in my arms.
17: Patrick Clancy says he had a panic attack while testifying at Lindsay Clancy's trial and that he forgives his ex-wife. Sherry Preston, ABC News.
6: After months of preparations, France set to welcome Pope Leo this week.
19: On Friday, the Pope will travel to France, where he's scheduled to visit the cities of Paris, Lourdes, and Metz. Several controversial issues surround the pontiff's upcoming trip, including France's assisted dying law and clerical sexual abuse. I'm Michael Kastner.
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3: I'm Channel 9 Eyewitness News meteorologist David McFarland, and we are tracking some isolated rain chances to turn more scattered during this afternoon. A few thunderstorms are possible. Your main threats in these storms will be heavy rain and frequent lightning. For Channel 9 Eyewitness News, I'm meteorologist David McFarland.
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4: Still looking at delays right now on I-4 eastbound between 192 and 535. We do have a crash there at 535. It is on the left shoulder now, but again, those delays continue. Seminole County, broken down vehicle I-4 eastbound before Lake Mary Boulevard, and still working a wreck on Colonial westbound at Newport Avenue. From the WDBO Traffic Center, I'm Paul Cross.
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5: Welcome back. 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It's here in Atlanta, Georgia. You'll have a fun time. It is going to be a great time, great cause, great event, and a lot of stories that are not kid safe or mother approved. 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Get your tickets now. Time is running out. October 10th is approaching. It's going to be a great time. Wonderful venue, by the way, the Gas South Theater, if you've never been. It's going to be fun. Bring your family. Well, not your kids. There are some stories that your small kids probably don't need to hear. And there's stories I can't tell on radio, but they're super funny. You're going to laugh a lot. It's going to be a good time. Great cause, great time. Join me. We got to talk about the midterms and the panic. Here's a headline, and this is my segue into it. The networks are suspending pool coverage. Pool coverage is where the networks, they pile their reporters together to cover the White House. Major networks have agreed to suspend their pooled coverage of President Trump after the White House refused to allow CNN to serve as a pool representative on Monday. The move is an extraordinary escalation of the Trump administration's ongoing showdown with the White House press corps in the wake of the president's move to bar journalists at CNN, MS Now, and Politico from entering the White House grounds. The three networks said they would sue. Five networks, ABC, CBS, CNN, Fox News, and NBC, have long shared the responsibility of providing television coverage of presidential events, splitting the financial cost, and distributing footage that is carried by news organizations worldwide. You know, there's a silver lining here in the lack of coverage that the president is going to get. Fox News' bureau chief, Brian Boughton, said that effective today, the TV pool will not be covered events designated as pool coverage of the president. This follows the White House position preventing CNN from fulfilling its assigned pool duties. You know, so this has an economic impact on these other news outlets. They all share the cost. You get rid of Politico, MS Now, CNN, the cost for everybody else goes up. And also, there's actually clear Supreme Court precedent on this. There's really clear Supreme Court precedent. The president cannot ban news outlets from the White House. He has an option. He can get rid of all of them and say none of you are allowed to come. Or he can keep them all, but he can't pick and choose which American news outlets he wants to cover him. And so they're going to win the case. But maybe less coverage of the president is a good thing right now, because the president is focused on a ballroom, a triumphal arch with a sniper. Can I just say, the triumphal arch with a sniper's nest might be one of the coolest ideas. Put a sniper's nest at the top. Ah, my gosh. I actually love the idea. And frankly, I think there should be an arch like that. I'm not opposed to the arch at all. Not opposed. And I'm not opposed to the, I think his ballroom is going to be too big. It doesn't match the surroundings and the like. But the White House, even Obama, said it needed a ballroom. And I don't think if once it's built, the Democrats are going to tear it down. They might rescale it, but they're not going to get rid of it because they've needed one for a while. None of this solves the problem of the cost of living. That's the problem. The president is fixated on grievances right now. He's fixated on press coverage. He's fixated on his building campaigns. None of this solves the problems, Mr. President. None of it solves the problems. I wrote a piece this morning, and I know people at the White House have read the piece. Oh, do I know? I will tell you, I offered three suggestions for the president. The first one he's causing for himself. The first suggestion is he needs to go under the radar. The president lacks impulse control. He's always lacked impulse control. It's one of the most endearing things about the president. He's funny because he just says, he blurts out stuff that you and I are thinking and know better than to say. And the president, it just comes spilling out of his mouth. And it's kind of funny. If we're to acknowledge the truth, it's kind of funny. But he needs to disappear unless he has meaningful words to share about the cost of living. You know, his crazy one-size-fits-all trick right now that Joe Biden did was to sick the DOJ on the oil companies. Remember, Joe Biden did that. When gas prices were high, Joe Biden claimed it was greedflation and went after the oil companies. And when the Snicker bars, they thought, got smaller, they went after shrinkflation and they blamed companies. They don't want to blame themselves for the policies. The Washington Post recognizes that the president recognizes he's made some decisions. In private conversations, Trump has signaled that he understands his decisions on the war have contributed to the especially poor political environment his party faces. Trump in recent weeks has become sober about the gravity of the political situation, listening intently as he is presented with often discouraging polling, according to four people with knowledge of his recent comments, all of whom spoke on the condition of anonymity. That shift has prompted him to take more actions on the midterms, pledging to stump for candidates and opening his war chest in competitive races, for example, although it remains to be seen how effective Republicans can gain ground over the next 6 weeks. The president doesn't need to stump for candidates. He needs to disappear. J.D. Vance went to Iowa to campaign for a Republican candidate who didn't show up on stage with him. This reminds me of several years ago when Barack Obama was president. Joe Biden went to New Jersey to stump for a Democrat, and that Democrat was stuck in traffic. While Joe Biden was there one time, this happened with Tom Keene. No, I'm thinking of Tom Keene in New Jersey. Dick Cheney went to campaign for him. And Tom Keene, who organized the event, it was for him, was stuck in traffic and couldn't appear at the event with Dick Cheney. Showed up after Dick Cheney had left. That's sort of the environment the Republicans are in right now. And it's not a healthy environment for him. The president needs to just duck it. People need to forget about the president while the Republicans focus on the Democratic craziness. Remember, people still like the Democrats less than they like Donald Trump. They don't like Donald Trump, but they really hate the Democrats. If the president shuts his mouth and stays off social media, people are going to be able to focus on the Democrats, not him. Two, he's got to settle the trade wars. The trade war with Canada is killing Republicans in northern states that border Canada. It's killing them. Republicans who should win these seats are behind because people are mad as hell the president started a trade war with Canada. Their costs have gone up in New England. Their costs have gone up in northern border states. And it's all because of this trade war. Mark Carney was an economist. He knows what he's doing to maximize pain on Americans right now to get back at Donald Trump. The president needs to get rid of these trade wars. He needs to get rid of the tariffs. Listen, I understand that the president is a just fixated 80-year-old. When it comes to the economy, and he insists that this sort of stuff is good, it's not good. The trade war is not good. The tariffs are not good. If the president got rid of the tariffs tomorrow, it would not have an immediate physical impact, but it would have an immediate psychological impact. It would boost the markets. It would boost people's 401ks. Costs would come down over time, and those costs would continue to come down as we approach the midterms and continue to go down after the midterms. It would help with the inflation numbers. It would probably forestall another rate hike by the Federal Reserve. The president should get rid of the tariffs. And I want all of you to pay attention who love the president and note that he's not doing this. It is the single thing the president could do to have an immediate psychological impact in the elections, getting rid of all the tariffs. And that he's not willing to do it, he's putting dogma, that is flawed dogma, over winning in November. For all of you who tell me I'm bellyaching and I should be helping the president needs to help himself. He needs to help himself and he needs to help his party. He needs to get rid of the tariffs immediately. All tariffs everywhere. Cut them to zero. Don't worry about reciprocity. Don't do the tit for tat. You cut them to zero. The psychological win for the American people and Wall Street will be huge. And he's not going to do it. The easiest thing he could do, the stroke of a pen, he's not going to do it. What it needs to do is wipe out Iran. Go do it. Iran understands the stakes. Iran understands that as long as gas prices are high, the Republicans are going to be hurt at the polls. You need to go in. You need to do this swiftly over the next few weeks. You need to be thorough, ruthless, bomb them, wipe out their positions, work with Israel, our Arab allies, and frankly, the Europeans. The Europeans are running out of oil. There are open talk now in Europe about canceling flights, shutting down airports, shutting down factories. They're panicked. The Europeans have every financial incentive to help us now keep the Strait of Hormuz open and keep the Red Sea corridor flowing. The Europeans can target the Houthi and keep the Red Sea open while we focus on wiping out the Iranian regime. The president can be swift. The president can work with Israel. The president can work with other Arab allies. Overwhelming force. They're economically pinched. And one of the number one things the president can do in this regard is arm the rebels inside Iran. The rebels are largely unarmed. The president can arm them and destabilize Iran from within. A destabilized Iran is an Iran that can't focus on us. And also, Iran, according to multiple reports, is now rapidly rebuilding its ballistic missile shield so that it can redevelop nuclear weapons. We need to take it out again. The Chinese have helped them. The only way to change that situation is to change the leadership of Iran. And you can only change the leadership of Iran by arming people inside Iran to take it out. And I have plenty of friends of mine who are deeply scared of fomenting a civil war inside Iran and the destabilization that would happen. But I'm really worried right now more about America and American politics and America's leadership role in the world. And an Iran that is too focused on a civil war inside Iran is an Iran that can't focus on wiping us out or funding terrorism. So go on, Mr. President, do those three things. Stay under the radar, get rid of the tariffs, and wipe out Iran. Foment a civil war inside Iran, arm the rebels, allow them to take out the regime internally. You don't have to do anything. Let Israel lead it. No American boots on the ground. You do those three things, you've got just cause to go to the American people to show them you're changing the dynamics. I still believe the polling right now overstates the Democratic strength. In fact, I've been telling you that we could watch the polling begin to fall for the Democrats and the polling average fall for the Democrats. And what we're seeing, frankly, is that the polling is beginning to change. The congressional ballot, though, is bad. It's Democrat up 8.1 in the polling average. Now, if that overstates the Democrats by about 2 points, that's better for the GOP. But, I mean, the Republicans on the ground are telling me that I am way too optimistic. Republicans who are actually on the ground believe that the Democrats are going to take the House and Senate at this point. No hyperbole intended on my part. I'm not trying to make you panic. When I talk to Republican consultants, they uniformly laugh and they uniformly tell me that the Democrats are winning, that the Democrats are surging, that the Democrats are going to sweep the House and take the Senate, that the Democrats are going to take governor's mansions and the Democrats are going to take state legislatures. Republicans are in all hands on deck freakout mode right now. It's maybe I am the Jim Cramer of politics. Normally I have a good sense of this stuff, but it's the Democrats who are at this moment surging. It is the Republicans on the ground who are running the campaigns who are freaking out. It is the Republicans on the ground right now who are telling me that they're starting to lose hope that this is they're able to turn this around. And yet the Republicans still have so much more money. The Republican National Committee has a $100 million balance in the bank, and the Democrats have a $100 million negative balance in the bank. The Republican in charge of House races have more money. The Senate races have more money. The donors are energized to stop the Democrats. But, you know, money becomes logarithmic. There's a big difference between spending $1 million and $100 million. But between spending $100 million and $150 million, there's not a big difference. And some of the Democrats' key races, they're well-funded. And the Republicans are starting to get despondent. And I need you to know, I'm not trying to keep anything from you. I believe the GOP can turn it around. I believe the GOP has an opportunity to mitigate. They're not going to win, but they can minimize the number of losses. I believe there's time. Early voting is about to start, though. And it's going to require discipline from the president, silence from the president, and a change of thinking from the president on tariffs in Iran. He's going to, those are the things holding the GOP back, tariffs in Iran. And by the way, I realize I'm biased on tariffs, but that's what the objective data shows. The focus grouping of people on the cost of living. Tariff comes up in every focus group Republicans are doing because it is an immediate, what did the president do? What is the single major economic change the president did? Tariffs. And so people, rightly or wrongly, are blaming the tariffs because the president came in and said he would fix everything that Joe Biden screwed up. Let's do tariffs. And things got worse. And so they're blaming him for the Iran situation, war, crisis, whatever you want to call it, and tariffs because they connect. Those are his two major policy positions. Things have gotten bad. So you got to fix those two things for people to have a psychological change of thinking. You do those things, and the president's got an opportunity to shine.
1: Honest.
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6: George Lucas's billion-dollar Lucas Museum of Narrative Art debuts to the public tomorrow in Los Angeles. Opening night was Saturday and hosted by co-chairs like Steven Spielberg, Lewis Hamilton, and other A-listers. OpenAI CEO Sam Altman will speak to the United Nations Security Council this week. An OpenAI spokesperson says the brief will take place during the annual gathering of world leaders in New York for the UN General Assembly. The 15-member Security Council set to meet Wednesday on AI and international security. President Trump's events will stop being covered by the White House television press pool after he banned three outlets. CNN, MSNBC, and Politico are taking legal action after their reporters were barred from the White House after Trump accused the organizations of negative coverage.
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3: Hello there and welcome. It is Eric Erickson, and listen, it's not just my flagship station. It's that I have a lot of stations in the state of Georgia. And I don't want to bring up a sensitive topic, but did you see the Falcons game yesterday? Oh, I'm a big Matt Ryan fan. He's got his work cut out for him. 34-3 Carolina Panthers. So I landed yesterday afternoon, and I go through I'm on Delta, but I go through a secure terminal on the north side of the airport. And so I was being brought back over to that terminal, and they pick you up at the plane and they drive you over so you can exit the airport through a different secure entry. And, the American Airlines charter was there, a massive, massive, jumbo jet for the Carolina Panthers. The game still had 10 minutes left on the clock. And the Panthers were already back loading equipment into the plane. I thought, oh, that's a bad sign. I hadn't even seen the score. I got back into the terminal, and they always have the Braves and the Falcons on. Congratulations to the Braves, by the way. Congratulations, Braves. I'm glad we've got one team to be proud of in Atlanta. It was bad. I mean, literally, I'm sitting there, and they're like, they don't even have the Falcons game on in the terminal. They had changed it. They had on a different game. Nobody wanted to watch it. And the Carolina Panthers were at their plane loading equipment onto the plane. They just decided to go on and send it over. They were pretty sure the Falcons weren't coming back. Oh, it was bad. Now, that game last night, Kansas City, we sat on the front porch and watched Indianapolis. That was a great, great game. Kansas City pulled it out at the end. You know, people kept telling, oh, they're going to be bad this year. Not yet. They sure look good in any event. This hour of the program brought to you by Van Allen Golf. ALL Ian, my buddy Kevin, got his new putter this weekend from Van Allen Golf. Loves it. You will too. If you use Eric as your code word, E-R-I-C-K, you get 15% off. VanAllenGolf.com or text golf to 33777. By the way, some of you lovely people have used my referral code for Golfers Journal. And I just got a note yesterday. They're sending me some golf balls because so many of you use my referral link. Thank you very much. You're going to love the Golfers Journal. All right, when we come back, we got to deal with what's happening in the Middle East. You got to learn more about choke points. I mentioned Brad Thor's new book, Choke Point, the other day on radio. A friend of mine texted me that he had bought it to take to the beach this week. And literally, as he was texting me this picture, Brad Thor himself texted me, a longtime friend of mine, to tell me thank you for saying kind words. He said, look, I'm selling books for you. I want a commission. No dice, but he said he'll buy me a glass of bourbon next time I go see him. We got to talk about the choke points because Iran has figured this out, and I think the president is starting to figure out something's going to have to give. Cozy Earth has way more than sheets. I want to tell you about the sheets because I own the sheets. I owned the sheets, and then they reached out to me and said, hey, would you like to advertise for Cozy Earth? 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
2: 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Orlando's news, weather, and traffic starts now.
6: Good afternoon. 1 o'clock here at WDBO. Our top story, Moscow's mayor said the city faced its largest ever drone attack over the weekend as Russia's war in Ukraine rages on. Fox's Stephanie Bennett reports.
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0: He also thanked him for signing a sweeping Russian sanctions bill named after the late Senator Lindsey Graham. The pair will meet on the sidelines of the UN General Assembly in New York this week.
1: President Trump claims Russia lost control of its diesel industry in a social media post Monday. The latest strike came as Russia wrapped up its first parliamentary election since the war began, with most opposition candidates banned from running.
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4: I'm Channel 9 Eyewitness News meteorologist Daniel McFarland. We are tracking lots of changes today with those rain chances. More details coming up.
1: I'm Laurel Lee, 86 degrees, partly sunny right now in Orlando. Continuing our team coverage, a Crescent City woman was arrested Saturday after deputies say that she stabbed a man to death and injured a woman.
5: The incident took place in Marion County, and according to police, Hogg was a family friend who had come to stay with the couple on Friday evening. The group began drinking alcohol, and Hogg became intoxicated before starting an argument with the female resident. The argument escalated when Hogg pushed the woman, prompting the male resident to step in and separate them. A short time later, the female resident heard Hogg and the man shouting at each other and found Hogg repeatedly stabbing the man while on the phone with 911 dispatchers. Hogg was arrested at the scene and transported to a local hospital for medical treatment. She remains in custody at the hospital without bond. Isaac Abdel Messiah, WDBO News.
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4: I'm Channel 9 Eyewitness News meteorologist Daniel McFarland, and we are tracking some isolated rain chances to turn more scattered during this afternoon. A few thunderstorms are possible. Your main threats in these storms will be heavy rain and frequent lightning. For Channel 9 Eyewitness News, I'm meteorologist Daniel McFarland.
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10: Got a multi-vehicle crash, I-4 eastbound at 535. It is on the left shoulder, but we're seeing some pretty big delays on the approach. Also a crash Colonial eastbound at Bumby with a left lane blocked, and on Colonial westbound at Newport Avenue. From the WDBO Traffic Center, I'm Paul Cross.
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0: but oil prices are beneath $100 a barrel. That's good. West Texas crude down almost 6%. Brent down about 5%. In large part because the president says he's open to talking to Iran. Welcome. It's Eric Erickson here. The phone number, 877-973-7425. If you want to be on the program, if you text SHOW, S-H-O-W, to 33777, you can get tickets for the Not Safe for Radio show. We got to talk about the situation in Iran. It's like Groundhog Day, is it not? The president says he's interested in talking. The Iranians say they're not interested in talking. The Dow and all the markets move weirdly based on their concerns one way or the other on who they think is telling the truth at the time. It's an odd, frustrating situation. The Saudis need military help with the Houthi. The Houthi started as kind of a cult of personality. So you had South Yemen and North Yemen. One was communist, one was Western. When the Soviets fell, the communist part collapsed. They reunited as one country, Yemen, and then the Houthi rose, the cult of personality of one dynamic leader, and they were a fringe group, but over time acquired a huge following. Dedicated to solving poverty and more Islamic belief and ditching the West, and they've taken over parts of the country. And now the Saudis want more help as the Houthi are firing rockets at the Saudis, and the Middle East is just descending into chaos. By the way, remember the other week, 2 weeks ago or so, came out a report that the United Arab Emirates had warned Benjamin Netanyahu that October 7th was going to happen, and he did not tell the military. The United Arab Emirates now says that's not true. They never did talk to Israel, and they had no knowledge of the October 7th attack. And yet it fueled a bunch of propaganda. My buddy Brad Thor wrote a book I mentioned last week called Choke Point. It's his new book out. It's in hardback now. He's a fantastic author. Can't recommend him enough. And he was pointing out on social media about his book that it's been well known in military history there are choke points. And these choke points, if you control them, you can bend the world to your demands. There are several choke points around the Indian Ocean. One of those choke points is through Singapore and the Straits of Malacca and the like, and the Singapore Strait. Major shipping goes through the Strait of Malacca. The Strait of Malacca is to the north of Indonesia, the south of Malaysia, and it flows into the Strait of Singapore. The Strait of Singapore then flows into what is called the Middle Channel. The Middle Channel flows into the South China Sea. I challenge you, if you are somewhere where you can do it, turn on the satellite portion of your map app and pull up Singapore. You don't even have to zoom in that far to see the hundreds and hundreds, if not thousands, of ships at sea. It really is striking. Now, obviously, don't do this when you're in a car. But I really do want you to see this. If you pull up, go to your map and you put it on satellite mode, whichever map you're on. I've got the Apple Map program pulled up right now. Zoom in towards Singapore. You don't have to zoom in that far, and you can see all through the Straits of Malacca, headed into the Strait of Singapore, headed into the Middle Channel, a massive, massive number of ships. That is a choke point. To get to China, that is the shortest distance. There are a couple of other ways you can do it. One of those is to go down through the Timor Strait, and you can go around, but it's a great deal more distance. It takes you more time. Another choke point is the Strait of Hormuz, which you are very familiar with. To get out of the Persian Gulf, you got to go through the Strait of Hormuz. Whoever controls the Strait of Hormuz controls Middle Eastern oil flow. Another choke point is Bab al-Mandab. Bab el-Mandab is, they also call it the Large Strait. It is near Piram Island on the southern tip of the Arabian Peninsula. There are two choke points around the Arabian Peninsula. One flows in and out of the Red Sea. One flows in and out of the Persian Gulf. To get cargo to Europe from Asia, there are two ways. One is to go around South Africa, and one is to go through the Red Sea. And to get into the Red Sea, you got to go through Bab el-Mandab. And then you go up to the Suez Canal, which is a choke point controlled by Egypt. You get two options. If you want to go through the Cape of Good Hope, that's around the southern tip of the African continent. That's 2 to 3 extra weeks and worse weather. So if you go through the Red Sea, you cut your voyage to Europe by 2 to 3 weeks. You want to get out of the Persian Gulf, well, you got to go through the Strait of Hormuz. These are choke points. And Iran controls two of the most valuable choke points on planet Earth right now. One is Bab el-Mandab, which is controlled by the Houthi. The Houthi have taken over Piram Island. Again, all you have to do, you look on your map. There is a little nib that sticks out, a bone spur, if you will, from the heel of the Arabian Peninsula. It sticks out and blocks passage into the Red Sea. And there is an island off the coast called Piram Island. Piram Island is a significant strategic point, and it has been taken over by the Houthi. Saudi Arabia and Yemen would like it back. Saudi Arabia has been coordinating with the Israelis to cut off the Houthi. They need to. This is a dangerous, now war-torn area. The president says he's open to talks with Iran, but the problem is we now know for certain through multiple media outlets that the Iranians are run now by their most extreme faction, and they believe that they are working. The Iranians fully believe at their extremist elements that what they are doing works by shutting down the access of the Americans and the Europeans to the Strait of Hormuz and Bab el-Mandab and the Red Sea, that they are hurting our economies. And by hurting our economies, they are hurting Donald Trump and the Republicans in the election. And the Iranians are gambling that they can outlast Donald Trump. They know that Donald Trump has 2 more years in office. But they also know if the Democrats, particularly the Democratic Socialists, win the election in November, the Democratic Socialists are going to gut the military. They're not going to fund a war. They're going to make the president give up the war in Iran, and Iran will come out of this stronger. We also know that Iran is right now being funded by the Chinese. The Chinese are resupplying rocketry and missile technology to the Iranians so the Iranians can rebuild at a faster clip. Remember one of Marco Rubio's arguments about taking out Iran now was that they were building a missile shield. And once they had a missile shield, they could build their nuclear program with impunity. And a missile shield is this, that if you go in and try to take out Iran's nuclear capabilities, Iran will have so many missiles to be able to fire that they will be able to overwhelm your defensive capabilities, that you will not be able to stop the destruction wrought on your country by Iran, because Iran will be able to overwhelm your defensive missile technologies. The missile shield from Iran is not a defense. It's an offensive capability that will be deployed against you should you try to shut down their nuclear program. And Marco Rubio made the case that that was the time to go in and stop them before their missile shield could get up to snuff. And we wiped out their capacity. And we know multiple intelligence reports confirm that the Iranians are now rebuilding their missile shield at a faster clip than we have seen. Iran is rebuilding with Chinese technology. We got to do something about it. The president is now beginning to explore his options on changing the dynamic on Iran, we are to some degree hamstrung because our lack of missiles. I have a suggestion for the president. In fact, you know what? Let me pull up this piece. Where is this piece? It came out this weekend. It was one of John Ellis's pieces over the weekend. I want to get the, well, okay, my email's being flaky, but I remember it. The United States military industrial capacity this year will produce 100,000 drones. By the end of the year, the United States, it'll be actually slightly less than 100,000 drones built by the United States. The combined forces of NATO will combined produce less than 500,000 drones this year. Ukraine is going to produce over 5 million. One country will produce over 5 million drones. Over the weekend, Ukraine launched a volley of almost 1,000 drones at Russia and wreaked havoc all over Russia. They also used their new Flamingo missiles. I wonder why the Flamingo missile, does it stand on one leg before launch? But they tested their Flamingo missiles by launching them at Moscow quite successfully. You know, we could buy Ukrainian drones right now. We're allowing Ukraine, they're going to start building Patriot missiles. They're going to build older technology that's not classified. They're going to build these older Patriot missile batteries for themselves. We're going to give them the technology. They're going to get up to speed. Why aren't we buying drones from Ukraine? They got 5 million drones. We have less than 100,000 drones. Buy the drones from Ukraine and launch a full volley at Iran. Arm the dissidents in Iran. Arm the Kurds in Iran. Allow Israel off the chain in Iran. Blow up, carpet bomb the islands that Iran controls in the Persian Gulf that are used to launch mines. We got to take out Iran. They want to take out us. We know now that the extreme faction in Iran wants not to talk to us. The extreme faction in Iran is firmly in control, and the extreme faction in Iran has no desire to change methods right now. In fact, we know that the extremists in Iran that now control the Iranian regime are trying to oust the Iranian president because he is now perceived as too moderate, too willing to negotiate with the United States. Friends, I want to remind you that we have a whole lot of targets in the United States that Iran would like to hit. And if Iran thinks that we are vulnerable, they're going to try to do things here. Remember, we've already had people sneak across the border illegally. I just think it's time for the president to rethink how to engage Iran. It's time for the president to go in there and unleash hell. We know from multiple press reports now that the president stopped the campaign sooner than the military wanted him to. They still had targets they wanted to hit, but the Saudis and the Emiratis were convinced that it was time to stop. It was a mistake. Go in now and don't stop. They're teetering on the edge. Wrap it up now. Show the American people there's real progress. Get rid of that regime. You're going to restabilize the Middle East. That regime is still funding Hezbollah and Hamas and the Houthi. The Houthi control the checkpoint. Without Iranian funding, they can't sustain themselves. It's time for the president to rethink stuff. Instead of talks, bombs.
1: Those who love him, listen to find out what he's going to say next. Those who disagree with him, also listen to see what he's going to say next. It's the Eric Erickson Show. Now, the three big things you need to know, powered by Mark Spain Real Estate.
2: Supermodel Cindy Crawford's son is dead. The Los Angeles County Medical Examiner says Presley Gerber passed away at a rehab facility on Sunday. He was 27. No word yet on the cause of death. Former Vice President Kamala Harris will hit the campaign trail with Michigan Democrat Abdul El-Sayed this week. This says the midterm elections are just over 6 weeks away. The El-Sayed campaign says Harris will be joining the U.S. Senate candidate on the campaign trail Tuesday to discuss health care costs and black maternal health. A Venezuelan man in federal custody after being shot by an ICE officer yesterday in Austin, Texas. The man had been identified as 28-year-old Wilbur Rafael Garces Perez, with an immigration lawyer saying that he was an asylum seeker. The shooting happened at his as he was conducting a DoorDash delivery.
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3: In 1969, the United States achieved the extraordinary, landing a man on the moon. Neil Armstrong's first steps marked a defining moment in history, powered by American innovation and determination. And it showed the world that when this nation sets a goal, there's no limit to how far it can go. I'm Scott Inez, and that's your America 250 moment on WDBO, Orlando's news and talk.
4: 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I'm the Garden Rebel, Robert Vincent Sims. 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It opens up with a 20-minute video talking about our low maintenance philosophy. We have been doing this philosophy for 44 years here in Central Florida, and I think you know that we do a very, very good job. 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
0: Welcome back. The phone number 877-973-7425. Let me go to the phones. Dwayne has been waiting patiently. Welcome to the show, sir. How are you?
14: Thanks for taking my call. I'm good, man. Oh, by the way, we saw you yesterday on TV. I'm not going to say whatever. My wife thinks you sound younger on the phone. I mean, on the radio.
0: Yep, I can say that. Yes, I'm. You cross middle age, it's all downhill from here.
14: I'm 67. I got you.
0: All right, excellent. Anyway, all right, my question. Let's get to the point.
14: My question or comment, simply that. Okay, so Iran has been bombing Saudi and sending missiles to Oman and wherever else. Why aren't we telling all them to shoot back? It seems like there ought to be 15 Arab countries dropping bombs on Iran.
0: Okay, so I'm glad you asked this question. I'm going to blow your mind. I actually know the answer to this. I don't have to make it up. I don't have to pretend to know. I know. During the 60s, 70s, and 80s, as there were heightened tensions in the Middle East, the Iran-Iraq War, the spread of the Soviet Union, the United States essentially cut a deal with these countries that spilled over then after George Bush became president in 2000s, that we would guarantee their security. So these countries, like the European countries and NATO, get to spend a lot of their money on their social services, and we use our military to protect them. We did so for a strategic reason. Given the amount of oil in the Middle East that needs to flow to Western countries, we don't want these countries fighting each other. They're not always allied together, and skirmishes do happen. And so by us guaranteeing their protection, they can have smaller militaries, less able to fight each other, and therefore less likely to start wars with each other, therefore less likely to choke off the world's oil supply over petty skirmishes. That is strategically why they've got some military capability. It's just not a great big military capability. They have some they could deploy, but Iran has a bigger military than these countries combined, from what I understand. They rely on us and Israel, frankly. Perfectly Snug wants to keep you perfectly snug at night. 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
2: I'm Laurel Lee. It's 1:30 here at WDBO. Our top story, Ukraine launching a major drone attack on the city of Moscow. Fox's Stephanie Bennett has more.
15: Moscow's mayor called it the largest ever drone attack on the capital after Ukraine fired more than 1,000 drones across Russia this weekend. An oil refinery and apartment buildings were damaged. Two people were killed and dozens were injured. Then retaliatory strikes overnight, targeting Ukraine's southern city of Zaporizhia. President Zelensky said there is diplomatic momentum after a phone call with President Donald Trump on Sunday. The pair will meet on the sidelines of the UN General Assembly in New York this week. This comes as Russia wrapped up 3 days of voting in parliamentary elections. As expected, the United Russia Party, supported by Putin, retained its majority, with many opposition candidates excluded from the race. In London, Stephanie Bennett, Fox News.
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16: I'm Channel 9 Eyewitness News meteorologist Daniel McFarland. We are tracking lots of changes today with those rain chances. More details coming up.
2: I'm Laurel Lee. 86 degrees, partly sunny right now in Orlando. Continuing our team coverage, new insight of the deadly measles outbreak in Pennsylvania. The public now warned of possible exposure to the virus at Philadelphia International Airport just 1 week ago. ABC News medical correspondent Dr. Darian Sutton says worried travelers can still get vaccinated following potential contact with an infected person to reduce your risk of severe illness.
17: You should check your vaccine record. And if you're not immune, if you're unvaccinated, if you're unsure, if you're pregnant, or if you have an infant with you at that time, then you should call your provider because of the risk of infection if you don't have protection is so high.
2: Carrot Top is awake and breathing on his own as he remains hospitalized following a suicide attempt. Here's Mark Mayfield.
18: I'll show you. This one you think you look bad. Yeah, you think you look bad. Check this out. I'm the Wendy's hamburger girl. Now that's really embarrassing.
19: A representative for the comedian, whose real name is Scott Thompson, told TMZ Scott is under close medical care and is now awake, breathing on his own and continuing to improve. The representative told the outlet he is surrounded by his family and that Carrot Top is joking around with the medical staff and reading many of the messages from fans that have been shared with him. The comedian has been hospitalized since his suicide attempt on Friday. His weekend and Monday night shows at the Luxor Casino have been canceled as he recuperates. I'm Mark Mayfield.
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3: I'm Channel 9 Eyewitness News meteorologist Nathan McFarland, and we are tracking some isolated rain chances to turn more scattered during this afternoon. A few thunderstorms are possible. Your main threats in these storms will be heavy rain and frequent lightning. For Channel 9 Eyewitness News, I'm meteorologist Daniel McFarland.
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4: Pretty easy drive right now. Just a few things to look out for. A broken down vehicle, I-4 eastbound at Orange Blossom Trail. They've moved that to the right shoulder. Multi-vehicle crash, 408 eastbound on the ramp to the 417 southbound. And a wreck on Colonial eastbound at Bumby. From the WDBO Traffic Center, I'm Paul Cross.
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5: Hello, my people. It is Eric Erickson here. The phone number, 877-973-7425. Let's go to the phones. Harper, you're up next. Welcome to the show.
6: Hi, Eric. Hi. I wanted to comment on your first segment of the day with the lady and her child with the schools.
5: Mm-hmm.
6: I have experienced that. I'm a parent in East Cobb School Zones. Which is in Cobb County, of course, but it's East Cobb District. The middle school that my child went to, she was straight A's. It is predominantly Black and Hispanic, but it has Asians, Indian, and white there of a good number.
5: Mm-hmm.
6: So when I moved and she went into the number two high school in Cobb County, and they looked at her grades. They were like, oh, yeah, I'm going to put her in all these honors classes, these AP classes. She can get started early. And she drowned.
5: Mm-hmm.
6: And then when they looked at her testing, they was like, there's a gap here. There's an extreme gap here. And we, you know, we had this meeting, and we put her back on level classes. And she became an AB student, but no longer the straight A student. So unlike her, it didn't affect my child mentally or her confidence or anything like that. But then when we actually had a conversation, me and her had a conversation, she was like, well, you know, when our teacher was out, they could never get substitutes. So we got split. My seventh grade year, I feel like I didn't learn anything. The math that they're doing now, they're telling me we should learn in seventh and eighth grade, and I know we did not.
5: Mm-hmm.
6: And when I look at the feeder school, if we had not moved and we had stayed in the feeder school and went to that high school that if we hadn't moved from the middle school that she went to, that school is number 13 in Cobb County compared to her being in the number two school in Cobb County.
5: Wow.
6: Let alone the feeder school from the middle school she went to, the Black school, the reading readiness, and I've done all of the study, looked at all the studies, you know, everybody has different studies because they weigh them different, but even still, the reading proficiency is under 40%. The math proficiency is under 30%. But yet the school my daughter goes to, which is the number two school in Cobb County, where we moved to, has mm-hmm. a reading readiness of 85%, a math readiness of 78%. And it really boiled down to, like you said, it was not about the money. It's about the teachers you hire. It's about the protected union.
5: Mm-hmm.
6: That they get, my daughter's telling me they're not there, they can't get substitutes. But then when she talks to the kids who went to the feeder middle school for the high school she goes to now, She was like, oh, when our teacher wanted, we always had substitutes. We had permanent substitutes. You know, parent volunteers who used to be teachers would come in. So they still learned.
5: Right.
6: And now she's on level, like I said, she's an AB student. She finds herself studying more at high school, of course. But I feel like I gypped her. And we did the school choice thing. She just didn't get in because where I'm at, those schools are they only have like five openings because they are very high prominent. If you're familiar with that East Cobb area, they are high prominent. And luckily I was able to, you know, find a place and move. And yes, I'm renting and I'm not owning, but it's what I do for her education. When she's telling me she has VR in the classrooms, they have STEM labs, the kids are, you know, making products for senior citizens that are actually getting patents. They have a globalization program. They went to Australia. They're going to Italy. They're going here. And the other high school doesn't even have those programs.
5: Yeah, you know, this is one of the frustrating things. And Harper, I'm glad you called. It's the variability and the necessity of having a mother like you engaged, who is willing to argue and push and cajole and fight for your kid. And there's so many parents who don't want to do that, who feel like I'm supposed to put my kid in school and they're supposed to take care of it. And it doesn't work that way. It simply doesn't work that way. You have got to, as an individual, you have got to fight for your kid. And the schools aren't going to fight for you. Now, I want to say this. And again, if you weren't here for the beginning of the program today, this is my one world radical idea. Everybody's got radical ideas. My radical idea is we should get rid of public schools. Get rid of them. Provide the incentive for churches and nonprofits and families and local communities to form their own education co-ops. Go back to the one-room schoolhouse and have the one mother in the community who knows what she's doing, who all the kids know, and there's not going to be a discipline problem. When you were in that one-room classroom and the kids are helping the kids and you got the one mama that everybody knows and everybody's scared of and she's the disciplinarian, you're not going to have the problems. It's never going to – listen, I know it's never going to happen. And some people are like, oh, but my public school is wonderful. Yeah. Increasingly, you're the exception to the rule. And I want to be real clear here. I want to be real clear. There are really good teachers in public schools. There are really good teachers. And in some public schools, particularly upper income, white neighborhoods, you get good education. The problem is the public school system is by and large the last segregated community in the nation. And we spent a lot of time, Brown versus Board of Education, desegregating these schools. And yet, you have a lot of people. I mean, part of the problem, frankly, is that to do desegregation, kids are bused, particularly in the South, all over, in Southern schools, but in some parts of the North as well. And they got to get up before the crack of dawn to get to school, so they're already tired. But then you got crumbling households and crumbling homes. You got some families that won't educate their kids. And that is the argument against my view of getting rid of them, is what about the families who just don't care? Well, there are ways I'm sure we can deal with that. But your child is not an experiment. Sometimes families are put in difficult positions. And parents have to make unfortunate decisions. But if we can provide a way out of failing public schools, we should provide a way out of failing public schools. You know, my idea, it's not like pie in the sky imaginative idea. After Katrina rolled through South Louisiana in 2005, a lot of public schools got wiped out and flooded, and it was the Catholic school system that had to take the kids in. You go look it up. I'm not making things up here. The public school system in Louisiana, in New Orleans, was in disarray after Hurricane Katrina came through. And it was the Archdiocese of New Orleans that took in the kids and those poor schools that had been flooded and wiped out. and their education got better. The public schools were shut down, and the Catholic private schools took the kids in and educated them in ways the public schools had not. There was a lawsuit against it. And the lawsuit, the people opposed, the atheists who sued and said this is church-state religion indoctrination. They lost. I mean, the state came in and said, we don't have schools right now. We don't have schools to teach these kids. This is the only way to get them educated. And the court said, okay, do it. And it worked. We're going to have a generation of lost kids. And, you know, here's the frustrating thing. I tell people all the time, my kids are going to be what you call the boss. And I don't mean that just flippantly. My kids, they're good academically and whatnot, but my kids go to a small Christian school where they are forced to engage in the Socratic method. They are forced to argue with the teachers and engage in conversation with the teachers, and they have to stand up and speak. Nobody gets a free ride. It's the nature of a classical education. And I got to tell you, if you can find a classical education school to put your kids in, you should, particularly one with the Christian model. And listen, this isn't faith advocacy. It's just these schools tend to be more disciplined, a little more hardcore, a little more structured than what you get in your standard Common Core public school. No single board math in our kids' school. It is old school math. My son is an AP calculus in 12th grade now. My daughter went through it too. And my kid, my oldest daughter, she did a program at Georgia Tech in the summer. And she was the only one who had competent enough to stand up and make presentations for people and to do public speaking, because she has to do it every day at a classical Christian school. And the kids who came from the advanced STEM schools, they were great at math and they knew how to use a computer probably better than my kid did, but they could not do the public speaking. They couldn't ask the questions and they couldn't give the answers. You got to be an advocate for your kid. And I just think the civil rights issue of our age is education. I mean, again, this goes back to the Mississippi program. A little ad nauseum here. I'm getting a little repetitive, I know, because I've talked about it a couple times in the last couple weeks. But the latest test scores are out. The latest test scores from this past year have now come out. Mississippi is kicking California's butt. Mississippi is kicking New York's butt. There's only one school system in America that Mississippi is not performing at. It's almost tied to, and that's Boston in Massachusetts. Boston, Massachusetts does a very good job in an integrated, although overwhelmingly white and Asian school system. But among majority black student populations in the nation, Mississippi's outperforming everybody, followed closely now by Louisiana, Alabama, and Tennessee. And the teachers' unions stymie the states where the teachers' unions are strong. This goes back to the Nicole Hannah-Jones piece from the beginning, that she could go into a school and she could advocate for her kids, for her daughter. But she was convinced her daughter needed to be part of a social experiment to integrate the schools and to force change on the schools. The schools are not going to be forced to change through left-wing politics, because it's the left-wing politics that got them where they are. The only way to force the schools to change is to engage in some right-wing politics, and that means blowing up the public school system in favor of a private school system. I was in New York with Fisher back in June, and we passed, Fisher, what was it? It was the Climate Change Awareness High School or some such. Climate Crisis High School. What was it? Let's see. Now I got to look at this. Climate Justice High School. Climate Justice High School, the High School for Climate Justice in New York City. Think about the indoctrination that the kids in that high school are getting. They're not learning their ABCs and their 1-2-3s. They're learning to get anxiety because the world is coming to an end in a decade because Greta Thunberg scowled at them. Do you want to send your child to the High School for Climate Justice? If you do, there's something wrong with you. If you do, there's something wrong. Joel, I really just, I'm disturbed at the number of people who are convinced that they don't need to advocate for their kids in school. And I'm disturbed at the number of people who do advocate for their kids in school. And the administration turns a deaf ear to them and a blind eye to them. Our public school systems, yes, there are good public schools in America. There are. And people get really defensive. The problem, however, is there are too many that aren't good. And we don't provide enough families enough ways out unless they have the means to fund it themselves to get out of those schools. And I tell my kids again, they're going to be Boston, but you know that the cold hard reality probably is going to be that in 30 years from now, the next movement of welfare reform in this country is going to be to have to take care of the kids who got out of high school too stupid to get a job, and the kids whose parents did the right things and the kids who were able to get the good education, get the good job, are going to have to subsidize those kids because those kids aren't going to be able to function in society because we failed them at an early age in public schools. 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
7: Week two of the NFL season wraps up tonight on Monday Night Football. Jackson Dart and the Giants battle Matthew Stafford's Rams from Inglewood. New York trying to build on positive momentum after stunning the Cowboys on Sunday Night Football last week. Meanwhile, Los Angeles hopes to regroup following a drubbing by the 49ers from down under. President Trump will be in New York City to start the week to meet with New York City Mayor Zoran Mamdani ahead of the UN General Assembly. Trump is also set to meet with Ukrainian President Volodymyr Zelensky and French President Emmanuel Macron. President Trump says that he supports AI and he's proposing a name change in order to improve the PR. Over the weekend, he started a poll on social media where people can vote for its new name. Trump's ideas include supreme intelligence, extreme intelligence, or superior intelligence.
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15: My daughter turned 21 last month. I think I've told you guys I'm not going to be here on Friday. I'm taking her to Las Vegas. She wants to go shoot machine guns in the desert with her younger brother. So I'm taking them out to shoot machine guns. And I know the range master at the place. And he says, do you want to do flamethrowers? So I text my daughter and she replies back, Dad, do you really think I don't want to do flamethrowers? Yes, I want to do flamethrowers. So we'll be doing machine guns and flamethrowers in the desert of Las Vegas on Friday. All right, sure. I get to at least enjoy some college sports as well while I'm out there and taking my kids. So here's the thing. If you ever go to Las Vegas, I've discovered off-strip restaurants. Philip and I are out there enough. In fact, we had to be out there 5 days in July for meetings. I had to work. He didn't have to work that much. I had to work. And I was just like, I am not going to have dinner at the hotel. I'm going to find where the locals go in Las Vegas to eat. And boy, did we find some great places to eat, including this Italian restaurant. It's called Nora's, N-O-R-A, Nora's. Maybe I shouldn't even mention it on the program. Because now you're all going to go. It's some of the best Italian food I've ever had. Nora's was phenomenal. In fact, we were sitting at a bar at the hotel and mentioned we had to leave to go to Nora's. And the bartender and the waitress were both like, we don't tell people about that restaurant. How'd you find out about it? And it was great. So I'm taking my kids there on Saturday night. It's going to be incredible. I'm so excited to take my kids now to shoot flamethrowers as well. 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
7: 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Our top story, a possible turning point in the war in Ukraine. In a social media post, President Trump saying Russia has, quote, lost control of its diesel industry. Trump also calling for an end to the war in Ukraine. ABC News chief foreign correspondent Ian Pinnell in London on new weekend attacks in Russia.
19: Russia's defense ministry is saying that it shot down 1,110 Ukrainian drones overnight. And that's the largest overnight figure ever reported.

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1: 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We are tracking lots of changes today with those rain chances. More details coming up.
2: I'm Laurel Lee. It's currently 86 degrees, partly cloudy right now in Orlando. Continuing our team coverage, no major incidents reported after demonstrators gathered outside Lincoln Financial Field in Philadelphia during Ed Sheeran's concert Saturday night. The protests organized amid controversy over the removal of rapper Macklemore from the tour after he called for a free Palestine and criticized Israel during an earlier show at MetLife Stadium.
3: The fallout was swift after Macklemore said Robert Kraft, who owns Gillette Stadium, told Sheeran he had rallied some of the other stadium owners, warning, if Macklemore stays on the tour, you will not be allowed to play. Sheeran at the time writing the change was the promoter's decision.
2: Sheeran addressed the situation during the concert, getting emotional as he acknowledged the October 7th attacks on Israel were horrific, but added that what's happening to civilians in Gaza is unjustifiable. Philadelphia police say they worked with event organizers to ensure the safety of concert goers and nearby residents. Remember to tap the WDBO Pays Your Bills button in the WDBO app right now and enter the word LOOT, L-O-O-T, LOOT, right now for your chance at $1,000. 203 here with WDBO.
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1: I'm Channel 9 Eyewitness News meteorologist Daniel McFarland, and we are tracking some isolated rain chances to turn more scattered during this afternoon. A few thunderstorms are possible. Your main threats in these storms will be heavy rain and frequent lightning. For Channel 9 Eyewitness News, I'm meteorologist Daniel McFarland.
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4: Got a broken down vehicle, I-4 eastbound at Orange Blossom Trail. It is on the right shoulder, not causing any major problems. Downtown looking really good on I-4 and the 408, all directions. We do have a multi-vehicle crash on the 408 eastbound ramp to the 417 southbound. For over 20

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2: Hello, welcome. It is Eric Erickson here. Glad to have you with me. There have been some aviation disruptions, particularly in New England, in the last little while. They are working pretty hard to get these things back in order, and it looks like they will be. If you're traveling and having hiccups in your travel schedule, just understand that the FAA system, they've got a new system rolling out, and in the New York City area in particular, there are some issues. So hopefully they'll get this fixed. So the phone number is 877-973-7425 if you want to be on the program. Y'all, I believe in the United States of America. And I believe that not only do the American people belong to the great story of America, but the great story of America belongs to all of us. And one of the issues with how we were formed is this idea of federalism. And in the United States of America, there is a vertical federalism and a horizontal federalism. Now, I don't want to nerd out with you on this. I love this stuff, and I can get a little wonky on it, and let me try to keep it simple for you. Vertical federalism means the relationship between the federal government and the states. The thing about vertical federalism is you have to remember that though the Constitution begins, "We the people of the United States of America," it was actually the states. When the original 13 states voted on forming the United States and agreeing to the Constitution, they didn't put it to votes of the people. It was votes of the legislatures of those states representing the people that did this, and it was the states. And the way the Constitution was divided was you had in the United States Congress, you had a House that represents the people, which is direct democracy. House of Representatives will represent democracy, but you elect the members of the states, your state delegations for the House, and then the Senate. And until the 1900s, the Senate was actually appointed by governors of states, usually with the advice and consent of state legislatures. And the Senate represents the states to this day, even though they're directly elected by the people. I actually think we should get rid of the 16th Amendment or 17th Amendment, whichever, I think it's 16th. We should go back to governors appointing senators with the advice and consent of the Senates of the states. Because there is a clear distinction between the role of the Senate and the role of the House. And the federal government, our national government, is limited in its powers. Article 1, Section 8 lists the things that the federal government has the power to do. There is no real police power. There is no power to educate. The reason the federal government can work through education is that there is Supreme Court precedent saying essentially the federal government can allocate money to the states and put strings on those. And so the federal government shapes national education policy by putting strings on the money given to the states. If you want the federal government's money, you must do these things. The Federal Bureau of Investigation, we think of as a federal law enforcement agency, but it's not really. It does have the power to arrest, but it's not really a federal police agency. Keeping you safe in your bed at night is not the FBI, it's your local police force at the state level. That's why during COVID, the federal government could not shut down your states. It's why the federal government could not order you to do certain things. It's why the federal government had to rely on the states, because the healthcare power and the police power are powers of the states. States have plenary power. That is, states are full of power. The federal government's limited power. And so that's the federal horizontal or vertical structure of federalism. You have the federal government and you have the states. And then you have horizontal federalism. Horizontal federalism is the states among themselves. And each state has power in each state. California can be California. Georgia can be Georgia. It's my frustration. For example, when you go back to 2020 and the election stuff, is people just think every state has the same constitution. And so in Georgia, there were demands that the governor of Georgia do things that the governor of Florida, Ron DeSantis, was doing. But the governor of Georgia, under his constitution, was prohibited by the constitution, for example, from engaging in elections. In the state of Georgia, the governor plays no role in elections. In fact, he's expressly prohibited from playing a role in elections. That's the Secretary of State's job, who is a constitutionally separate appointed position or voted on position. In some states like New Jersey, the Secretary of State is appointed by the governor and serves as an agent of the governor. In Georgia, there are separately elected individuals with no powers, with a firewall between powers. The states matter and the states are different. Unfortunately, some states have decided to use their economic clout to shape other states. For example, California and Texas have the two largest school systems in the nation. And they can shape education policy for the entire nation because of the budgets gone to write textbooks. California and Texas can make demands that if you want their state to buy the textbooks, certain things have to be in or certain things have to be out. And those two states have disproportionate clout in education. The jurisdiction of a state is coextensive with its territory. That's the United States versus Bevins. That's Chief Justice John Marshall in 1818. In other words, states have authority only up to the edge of their border and not beyond. But a couple of years ago, the Supreme Court said that California can affect all of interstate commerce by requiring that bacon sold within California be up to certain standards, and that the pigs and the treatment of the pigs had to meet certain standards. And if they did not meet those standards, well, then the bacon couldn't be sold there. The pork products couldn't be sold there. And the pork producers went to the Supreme Court and said, California is exercising disproportionate control on the whole nation because we sell so much pork in California that in order to sell pork anywhere else, we're going to have to comply with the standards of California. And the Supreme Court said they're not really exercising control over other states. It's just in their states. And they've got such a big economy that does have a disproportionate effect. But it's not the state itself exercising control over other states. I think the Supreme Court got that case wrong. California regularly exerts its economic clout to force regulations on other states. It does so particularly in the automotive industry these days. But there is now a big case headed to the United States Supreme Court, Suncor Energy versus County Commissioners of Boulder County. It's related to climate litigation. Mike Hilgers is the Attorney General for Nebraska. Writing to the Washington Post today, Mike Hilgers writes, Boulder County, Colorado, seeks to use Colorado public nuisance laws to pursue energy companies for their alleged contributions to global climate change. The Colorado Supreme Court allowed those claims to move forward. On appeal to the United States Supreme Court, Suncor and ExxonMobil argue that Boulder's claims are blocked by the Constitution and federal law because greenhouse gas emissions transcend state borders. Whatever state law label is attached to Boulder's claims, it's certainly true that the conduct and alleged harms are not confined to Colorado, and any court-ordered solution will be felt in my state of Nebraska and beyond. This makes the Suncor case that every American should be following. Our founders understood sovereign states have no right to interfere in the government of another. But the Colorado Supreme Court permitted Boulder's suit to proceed on a legal theory that could extend to emissions produced anywhere in the world. As Colorado Supreme Court Justice Carlos Sumner Jr. wrote in dissent, the decision gives Boulder the green light to act as its own republic. More than 30 climate liability lawsuits have been filed by states, counties, and cities, including California, Delaware, Hawaii, Minnesota, and New York. Each seeks remedies for alleged local harms stemming from global emissions based on a theory that attempts to establish a causal link between local weather events and the actions of specific companies. Today, the defendants are energy producers, but should the plaintiff succeed, suits against utilities, agriculture, manufacturing, transportation, and any industry that can be linked to carbon emissions could follow. New York has sued the world's largest beef producer over the company's climate pledges. The problems aren't limited to lawsuits. New York and Vermont have enacted legislation that raises the same extraterritorial concerns. They seek to impose billions of dollars of retroactive liability on out-of-state energy producers for alleged climate change, just like Boulder has sought through litigation. Whether their overreach is pursued through courts or state legislatures, the energy inflicted on the federalist system is true. And so Nebraska is essentially going to the Supreme Court to shut down this. Nebraska has, of course, been engaged for truckers in the past because California tried to impose advanced clean fleet rules compelling truck companies to retire gas-powered trucks. And they got pushed back on because of it. The states that fought California prevailed. Here's what's going on. progressive states have decided to use litigation in favorable state courts to punish multinational and even national companies over climate regulation. They are trying to come up with novel legal theories, things that have not been tried in court before, to bind them. Now, there's this from the Washington Free Beacon. A group housed at the New York University School of Law and backed by climate activist Michael Bloomberg, who's a billionaire, have closed its doors amid congressional scrutiny. The so-called State Energy and Environmental Impact Center's signature initiative involved placing paid climate-focused fellows in Democrat-controlled state attorneys general offices nationwide, as those offices sued the oil industry and energy providers. In other words, a billionaire climate change activist has paid for staffers in state offices to develop lawsuits against the oil and gas industry to shut them down. It's lawfare that disrupts federalism. It's lawfare that has to be pushed back. And it's good to see Nebraska's attorney general fighting back against Boulder County, Colorado, which is seeking to sue power companies and the fossil fuel industry for emissions that might get blown in the wind into Boulder, Colorado. Because they argue that because the emissions are on the wind and make it to Colorado, therefore Colorado has jurisdiction. But actually, it's well settled. It's a jurisdictional matter that you have to sue someone where they live, and you can only sue them for things that happen in your state. 2 weeks ago, South Florida had an eerie red tint on the horizon. It was sand blown in from the Sahara across the Atlantic. Think about a weaponized industry that decides to sue the fossil fuel industry because of climate change, claiming that the sand from the Sahara wouldn't blow into Miami, but for climate change. Now, this is something that's been going on for a very long time. And by the way, is climate change all bad? This is the first time since 1914 that there have been no Atlantic hurricanes as of September 21st. No hurricanes. We haven't seen this since 1914. Is it all bad? No, it's good. But the left is trying these novel theories to punish those they hate because they can't get Congress to pass burdensome legislation. It's bad for business. It's bad for you and me. It drives up all of our costs. And they need to be shut down. And kudos to the Nebraska Attorney General for fighting back in the Supreme Court. I'm glad the Supreme Court is taking the case because this stuff matters. We're seeing climate activists around the country try to sue people out of business just to, essentially, it's the process is the punishment. They send them through a burdensome process. They drive up the cost of litigation. They make their costs go up. And so they've either got to shut down or change their ways just to stop getting sued. The process is the punishment. And I'm glad people are standing up to them. This is a hallmark of fascism and totalitarianism. The process is the punishment. You take innocent people and drag them through a court system where you know they're not actually going to lose the case. They're not actually going to be found guilty. But taking them through the process and driving up their costs, making them pay for attorneys and everything, that's actually the punishment. It's a stressful thing to be sued. It's what they're doing. And I'm glad there are people fighting back, and I hope the Supreme Court stands on the side of the energy producers and businesses that are getting sued by these left-wing cranks.
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3: Newfound Glory guitarist Chad Gilbert has died at the age of 45. The band and Gilbert's wife, Lisa Samorali, says that he died surrounded by family and friends with his wife and mother at his bedside. No cause of death announced, but Gilbert had publicly discussed his health struggles. Temps are so hot on the field at Sunday's NFL game in Nashville that players' cleats were melting. The Philadelphia Eagles beat the Tennessee Titans 24-20 Sunday at Nissan Stadium, where the temps on the synthetic turf reached as high as 157 degrees. President Trump says he's asking himself if and when he should blow up all of Iran. Speaking to Fox News Sunday, Trump said Iran better behave and that very big things will happen in the war. Trump didn't go into details, but has often raised the possibility of escalating the war starting back in February by U.S. and Israeli attacks.
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2: Holy moly, folks. I'm going to play you some audio. I just got this. It is from the Great Lakes Pack in Michigan against Hassan Piker. We're going to listen to it together. I know what it is. I haven't heard it. This is a campaign ad. Let's listen together.
17: Good. Good, brother.
18: 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I'm saying it.
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21: Abdul, are there any views that Hassan holds that you disavow?
22: I'm not here to disavow people's views.
23: Some of you have heard about my son. His name was Todd Beamer. He had little boys, aged 3.5 and 1.5. He had a wife, Lisa. She was 5 months pregnant. They took a vote and decided we need to fight back.
24: Then they responded to him, and he said, okay, let's roll.
23: Those 40 free people on Flight 93 were not victims. They were killed in action. When I hear anyone suggest America deserves 9/11, my question is, who would say that?
18: America deserved 9/11, dude. I'm saying it.
21: Abdul, are there any views that Hassan holds that you disavow?
22: I'm not here to disavow people's views.
2: Wow. Todd Beamer's father, the man who organized the passengers on Flight 93 to take back the plane from the terrorists and crashed it into a field in Pennsylvania, his father voicing this ad against Abdul El-Sayed and Hassan Piker, because Abdul El-Sayed still refuses to distance himself from Hassan Piker and still refuses to denounce the views that say we deserve 9/11. 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
3: Good afternoon. 2:30 here at WDBO. Our top story, as Russia and Ukraine trade attacks, President Trump says a ridiculous war has to end. Here's Fox's Jonathan Savage with more.
25: President Trump wants Ukraine and Russia to leave energy infrastructure alone, saying the attacks are contributing to rising diesel prices. Today, posting on Truth Social that Russia has lost control of its diesel oil industry. He added, this ridiculous and never-ending war with Ukraine must be ended. This weekend saw one of Ukraine's largest ever drone attacks on Russia, with more than 1,000 fired, damage reported at an oil refinery. Meanwhile, Russian drones struck Zaporizhia in southern Ukraine. President Trump meets Ukrainian President Zelensky in New York this week. Jonathan Savage, Fox News.
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27: I'm Channel 9 Eyewitness News meteorologist Daniel McFarland. We are tracking lots of changes today with those rain chances. More details coming up.
3: I'm Laurel Lee. 86 degrees, mostly cloudy right now in Orlando. Continuing our team coverage, constitutional law experts weigh in after three news outlets banned from the White House by President Trump filed a First Amendment lawsuit against the president. CNN, MS Now, and Politico seeking to restore their press access. ABC News legal contributor and professor of law James Sample says White House counsel likely knows the president's meeting media ban is unconstitutional.
0: He is saying that he doesn't like the critical coverage. He doesn't like negative coverage, that he perceives their negative coverage to be. And he doesn't like, quote unquote, fake news. That is the definition of viewpoint discrimination.
3: Police have turned the tables on alleged fraudsters targeting older people in the Houston area. ABC's Jim Ryan says three people in California have been arrested on charges of engaging in organized criminal activity.
4: It's a long con in which older people are convinced by someone posing as a federal agent to convert their savings into gold coins and hand it off to a courier who comes to their home.
5: It's very sad to be taken advantage of this population. That is a very trusting population, especially trusting, you know, of the government.
4: Josh Rogers is police chief in Friendswood near Houston. He worked with a potential victim to snare three suspects who've now been arrested in California. Jim Ryan, ABC News.
3: WDBO Pays Your Bills is back. 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
3: I'm Channel 9 Eyewitness News meteorologist Stephen McFarland, and we are tracking some isolated rain chances to turn more scattered during this afternoon. A few thunderstorms are possible. Your main threats in these storms will be heavy rain and frequent lightning. For Channel 9 Eyewitness News, I'm meteorologist Daniel McFarland.
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4: Seeing some slowing now, I-4 westbound as you approach Colonial, and then it jams up approaching 535. Still looking good through Champions Gate, both I-4 eastbound and westbound. Mark Spain Real Estate. 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From the WDBO Traffic Center, I'm Paul Cross.
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5: Greetings. How are you? The phone number is 877-973-7425. Should you wish to be on the program, would be extremely happy to have you. I do need to give you guys an update. You know, all the weirdo people from last week, the race hustlers and the anti-Semites and the Nazi sympathizers and all of their friends and acolytes and followers and stuff, they haven't really refuted anything I wrote about them last week, and they've literally taken to just on Twitter putting up pictures of me saying, he's fat. You can't listen to him. He's a glutton. Clearly, he's a sinner. What other vices does he have in secret? Well, let's see. I could count them, but there's no reason to do that. I'm a sinner, working on the whole sin thing. But my goodness gracious, no refutation. Just attacking my looks, calling me gay. You name it. It's wild to watch these people flailing about. I don't think they've ever had anybody from the right hold them accountable for their insanity, and they are simply not handling it well. Good. I just what a bunch of malcontented people running the country off a cliff. All right, we got to go to the phones. David is calling from St. Augustine, Florida, one of my favorite places. David, how are you?
6: Hi. Listen, there is no such thing as a greenhouse gas because carbon dioxide falls. It does not rise. It is absorbed by plants along with water and sunlight to create oxygen. Without carbon dioxide, there is no oxygen. So there is no such thing as a greenhouse gas. Therefore, there is no such thing as a fuel damage.
5: Yeah, now, your phone broke up just a little bit. But yes, and to your point, and of course, then they would pivot and say, what about methane? Cows fart. That's where the methane comes from. All these things are natural phenomenon. And I guess to a degree, we all now use the language and terminology they use. But I mean, to your point, there's been a lot of studies showing now we've got more forested areas in this country now than we've had in the past. And, plants require carbon dioxide to grow. And so you get, fuller variations of plants. And then we get more oxygen. It's kind of a self-healing loop that God himself created for us. Can it get out of whack? Yeah, I suppose it can. And we got 8 billion people, 7 billion people on planet Earth. We're the largest population species. And now, granted, there are more microbes than us and stuff like that. But you know what I mean? We're the dominant species having an impact on the planet. So can we affect the environment? Yes, we can affect the environment. Should we get worked up about this stuff? No. You know what we can do? If you're really freaked out about climate change, adapt. Adapt. Stop trying to sue people to get your way, particularly if you're the Boulder County, Colorado. Now, speaking of Nebraska, which has gone to war against Colorado over this lawsuit, the Plains Sentinel. I got a piece from my buddy John Gage at the Plains Sentinel, and we got to talk about this. I didn't mean to make education a whole theme today over that Nicole Hannah Jones thing, but John Gage at the Plains Sentinel has sent me this piece, and I just gotta dive into this. This is going to blow your mind. Prepare yourselves. In February, the Lincoln, Nebraska public schools came under fire from state officials after a job listing for an LGBTQ plus advocate position went viral. The governor of Nebraska at the time called the job position woke garbage, and conservative leaders said it was an example of how the school system was focused more on ideological groupthink than teaching kids the basics of reading, writing, and math. Lincoln Public Schools, for its part, said the position was important for supporting student success from minority groups. The position was part of a larger youth development team funded by the federal government. In March, the Lincoln Public Schools hired Alma Soretta, a lesbian and former operations manager for the LGBTQ plus group Out Nebraska, to its advocacy team. The district appears not to have advertised the hire publicly following the splashy news cycle the job listing elicited. Coretta has a long history of left-wing advocacy. This year, Soretta testified against Senator Kathleen Kautz, LB 730, which would have required schools and state agencies to designate restrooms and locker rooms based on biological sex. During her testimony, she accused the state senator of wanting people to flash their private parts to use public restrooms. It was the third year in a row Soretta had testified against the bill. In 2023, Soretta testified as a small business owner of Manna Games Cafe in opposition to State Senator Dan Merman's proposed ban on drag queen performances for minors. She also opposed a bill that year to ban the use of cross-sex hormones for minors. Following the passage of the Let Them Grow Act, Soretta posted a picture of her wearing a shirt that accuses Republicans of causing women and children to die. She's also got less mainstream views, including a post during Supreme Court Justice Brett Kavanaugh's confirmation controversy where she stated, quote, you kind of wish men would be sexually assaulted to teach them empathy. She also featured praise for Luigi Mangione, the killer of UnitedHealthcare CEO Brian Thompson. A picture on Instagram shows her posing on July 4th, 2025 with a Luigi Mangione shirt that says, "But Daddy, I love him." This is a public school system in the United States of America that has hired a lesbian, gay rights, trans advocate to be part of a advocate position for the gay community. Now, this is kind of wild. The job description, the LGBTQ plus advocate specialist will use a strength-based approach to provide academic and cultural support to students slash families and school staff while promoting an understanding of student perspectives and assisting with integrating school and family goals for the greatest academic success of the student. The LGBTQ plus advocate will have related advocacy experience and be a contributing member of the youth development team serving LPS schools. Teamwork, collaboration, and flexibility are required. The position will start ASAP. Y'all, in 2025, in Lincoln, Nebraska public schools, only 55% of third graders were proficient. In the 2020-21 state board education report, the Lincoln Public School System touted its mean test scores exceeded state mean scores in every grade from 3 through 8 in both English, language arts, and mathematics. And now it's lagging behind as the school district has gone woke. This is a story that repeats itself around the country. This is a story that is deeply disruptive to kids. They're not interested in teaching the kids. They're not interested in teaching kids. They're interested in indoctrinating kids. It's the cultural values of the children that matter more than the education and the minds of the children. By the way, in addition to the LGBTQ plus advocate, the team of the youth development team within the Lincoln Public School System also has a Latinx slash A slash O slash Hispanic student advocate. Yeah, let me, Latinx slash A slash O. What does that mean? Latinx, Latina, Latino slash Hispanic. So to be all inclusive, only white people use the word Latinx, Latinx. So you got Latinx, Latina, Latino, Hispanic. Got to be all inclusive there. I'm surprised they didn't do the whole alphabet game for the LGBTQIAATPPABCDEFG gang. They just left it LGBTQ plus. Actually, did they even have the Q? Now I got to go back and see. Yes, LGBTQ plus. They left out all the other letters. But with the Hispanic one, they did Hispanic, Latinx, Latino, Latina. They also have 2 advocates for the African-American community, 3 Native American student advocates, 1 homeless student advocate, a systems transition student advocate, and a supervisor. What do these people do? There are too many public school systems in the United States of America that are too interested in indoctrinating students and not interested enough in teaching students the basics to get a job. This is the sign for the Lincoln Public School System with the trans pride flag. You know, it used to just be the rainbow flag, co-opting God's symbol to never destroy the planet, and now they've added all the pastel colors and the black and brown colors to be as inclusive as possible. All means all, the Lincoln Public School System sign says. Lincoln Public Schools believes that all means all encompasses our students who are lesbian, gay, bisexual, transgender, and queer. What about intersex and asexual and pansexual and two-spirit? What about them? You don't list them. You just put a plus. You've rendered them a mathematical symbol. As part of our community, they are valuable and entitled to a safe, inclusive environment that best supports their learning. It is essential that we at Lincoln Public School, this in the buildings, classrooms, and communities they navigate daily. We stand in solidarity with LGBTQ plus students, staff, and community members. The individual displaying this card is committed to advancing safety, equity, and dignity for all. Signed, Lincoln Public Schools. Wait a second. It is essential that we at the Lincoln Public Schools provide and model this in the buildings, classrooms, and community. What do they have? Do they have bidets in the bathrooms? Do they have gender unicorn posters? This is a public school system that is more committed to indoctrinating students into the gender unicorn than they are into the alphabet and mathematics. These people have lost their minds and lost their way. And by the way, remember they told us woke one was crazy. Woke two appears to be even crazier. Is it this woke two or is this woke one? Either way, it's nuts. And they keep running away from it. They keep pretending it's not a thing. They keep pretending it doesn't exist. They keep pretending that this isn't us. And yet we have the photographic evidence. These people have lost their minds. They're not interested in teaching kids how to read and write and do math and get a job. They're interested in inclusion, and inclusion means indoctrination. You got to learn the gender unicorn and respect for people's pronouns. And then it gets to math. You know, the X might identify as Y and 2 might identify as 3. So we can't actually say that 2 plus 2 equals 4, because what if one of the 2s identifies as a 3? And so it's actually 5, but the 5 identifies as 6. Who's to tell the numbers what they are? They're not fixed. To say that the numbers are fixed is to support the heteronormative patriarchy of white people. We can't have that. This is the madness creeping into too many public schools in the United States. And again, this is why, if you can get your kids out of them, and we should shut them down, get your kids out if you can. And if not, you got to be a hands-on advocate in your kid's public school system, and you got to fight for your kid on a daily basis. And the problem is, you shouldn't have to fight for your kid in the school system, but you have to if you send your kid to a public school system. 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
7: Paramount Skydance has reached an agreement with California and other states suing to block its $110 billion merger with Warner Brothers Discovery. Talks for the settlement came to fruition over the weekend after four states that opposed terms of the deal outlined with California has conceded. Two helicopter crew members have died after their firefighting helicopter crashed in Yosemite National Park during efforts to contain the dome fire. The victims work for aerospace company Precision. Investigators are looking into the cause. More Democrats say they plan to vote in person in this November's midterm elections. An NBC News poll of registered Democratic voters found 23% plan to vote by mail compared to 34% at this time in 2024. This comes as the Supreme Court has blocked President Trump's latest efforts to restrict mail-in voting.
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5: Howdy. Welcome. Delighted to have you. Tonight, it's the Giants and the Rams playing in the NFL. That should be an okay game. The Giants have won one, and the Rams have lost one. As we head into this next week of the year, I'm so glad football is back. It's like nature's healing. And preseason hockey, not that you can watch most of the games. That's one of the most frustrating things about preseason hockey is it's hard to watch the games. But we've still got some baseball. The Braves, how do the Braves do? My Cubbies, the Braves, they're doing good. The Braves, boy, yeah. How are the Mets? Sorry. Football is back. It's just, it's a great time for sports. So, I'm doing more cooking. We're about to start rolling out the cooking videos. And I got more recipes to come up with. My wife, God bless her, she and my son, my travel schedule was so bad yesterday because I got stuck. I mean, I flew into D.C., didn't make it to the airport until 1:30 Sunday morning, was back on the plane by 1:45. It was delayed. We got into Atlanta, got home by 4 something. And my wife texted me while I was on the plane and said, Gunner, my son, she says, Gunner and I have decided that we're going to take care of dinner for you and the guys on the front porch last night. And boy, it one of the best meals we've had. And it was my wife who made it. And she is certified to cook for the guys on Sunday night. Everybody loved it. It's this recipe. And it is, you take like ground beef, you mix it with a little cream cheese and taco seasoning. And you stuff up large pasta shells with it. And then you cover it in taco sauce and you bake it in the oven for 15 minutes, get it hot. And then you pull it out and you crumple nacho chips across the top of it and then cover it in Mexican cheese blend and you bake it for another 15 minutes. It is one of my favorite things. And one of the guys on the porch last night was like, I need this recipe because no one is ever going to bring this to a funeral or something for people. And I want to be the guy that brings this recipe. It's so good. I'm going to have to make this for y'all and release the recipe. It was so good. We had garlic bread and we had taco pasta. And my wife made a homemade pecan pie for some of you. She actually made a second one for Philip, and he wasn't able to make it last night. So I got to go take him a pecan pie this afternoon as opposed to eating it myself. And since I didn't fry shrimp like I was thinking of doing, the house didn't stink up, so I didn't have to break out the Eden Pure Thunderstorm. but I could have. I had it with me in the hotel room, and I actually thought about using it in the hotel room just because I thought the whir would have been a little, like, quieting for me because of the stupid air conditioner in the hotel. The room didn't stink, though, so I didn't use it, but I had it in my travel bag. It's small enough and portable enough. I carry it with me in my travel bag. 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
18: 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Orlando's news, weather, and traffic starts now.
7: Good afternoon. 3 o'clock here at WDBO. Our top story, Gas Buddy says 1 out of every 10 stations in the U.S. are now selling diesel for more than $7 a gallon. Here's ABC's Elizabeth Schulze.
19: The manager of a trucking company told me the cost of his tires has nearly doubled because they are made with materials that come from crude oil. The bottom line, Moody's Analytics says when you account for gas, diesel, jet fuel, and home heating oil, the typical household has now paid almost $1,000 extra in fuel costs since the start of the war.
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3: I'm Channel 9 Eyewitness News meteorologist Daniel McFarland, and we are tracking rain chances for this afternoon, but big changes on the way later this week. More details coming up.
7: I'm Laurel Lee, 86 degrees, mostly cloudy right now in Orlando. Continuing our team coverage, constitutional law experts weighing in after 3 news outlets banned from the White House by President Trump filed a First Amendment lawsuit against the president. CNN, MS Now, and Politico seeking to restore their press access. ABC News legal contributor and professor of law, James Sample.
21: Politically speaking, the president is doing this despite the fact that I guarantee you the lawyers in the White House know that he's wrong on the law.
7: A new lawsuit against AI companies for not moving fast enough on new development.
22: As the heads of OpenAI, Anthropic, SpaceX AI, and Google all admitted some sort of slowdown or guardrails are needed in the development of artificial intelligence, a new lawsuit has been filed claiming all 4 of those companies made an illegal deal together to slow the pace. The lawsuit claims AI companies violated antitrust laws when they agreed to coordinate

0: All Worlds tour with Joe Satriani was so successful that they landed a Las Vegas residency. Those shows have been a celebration of his decade-long run as Van Halen's lead singer. However, Hager told SiriusXM's Eddie Trunk that he's kind of done with being the Van Halen guy. He said he'll continue to play the band's hits, but he wants to focus on his other work during live shows in the future. Hager is planning to take some time away from the stage following this year's edition of his annual birthday bash. I'm Mark Mayfield.
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9: I'm Channel 9 Eyewitness News meteorologist Dana McFarland, and we are tracking some isolated showers across the vast majority of Central Florida as we work our way into the evening. We could see some heavy rain, frequent lightning to be the two biggest impacts, and then we're tracking a front that should be arriving by the end of this week. For Channel 9 Eyewitness News, I'm meteorologist Daniel McFarland.
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10: Got a crash I-4 eastbound at 535, blocking the right lane.

0: lane. A broken down vehicle, I-4 eastbound at 1792 with the right lane closed as well. Multi-vehicle crash 408 eastbound on the ramp to the 417 southbound. And some police activity, John Young Parkway southbound at Western Electric. Two right lanes are blocked. From the WDBO Traffic Center, I'm Paul Cross.
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2: Investigation into whether or not there is foreign money being spent on our upcoming election. We have Congressman Brian Stile will join us. We'll have a fun debate with Chris Hahn, who never answers a question of, you know, a disciple, acolyte of Chucky Schumer. I think Chuck's days are numbered big time. Let's go back to Friday and President Trump. President Trump highlighting historic economic gains that we have made. Now, we have been highlighting this, even gave a shout out to me about this, you know, from the Census Bureau and income data. And if you look at minorities in America, Native Americans, Hispanic Americans, African Americans, their property rates now hitting an all-time low. Incomes for the lowest 25%. I mean, we're always told that the Trump economy is for the rich, the 1%. No, the incomes for the lowest 25% reach the highest level ever. Median income is now at a record $87,600, the most ever. There are complete reversals of the Biden years economically. The Atlanta Fed projecting GDP growth, which is the overall economy, at a record 5.1% for the third quarter. Yeah, gas prices are too high, but I don't think the president had any choice when it came to Iran and them acquiring a nuclear weapon, something the Democrats agreed on. On top of that, the largest tax cuts in the history of this country. And for working men and women, no tax on tips, overtime, Social Security, $11 trillion in committed investments we are bringing in-house, so we will no longer be dependent on foreign countries, semiconductor chip manufacturing, pharmaceutical manufacturing, automobile manufacturing. Quote, those jobs ain't coming back, Obama said. Oh, they're coming back. And those will all be high-paying career jobs. And I think that's the main reason why the Democrats want to focus on AI, to scare people on the economy, because they can't run on their record on the economy. You know, for example, the income, if you look at just one issue alone, let me give you a number. And I'm going to play a quiz game with everybody in this audience. If I were to ask you, if you go to the Obama years, the Biden years, and now pretty much 6 years in the can for President Trump, how many days when Biden and Obama were president did the price of a barrel of oil close over $100 a barrel? Just answer it in your head. Nobody's going to test you on whether or not you nailed this or not. But just ask yourself, how many days when Biden was president, or a lot of days when Biden was president, and Obama president, how many days did the cost of a barrel of oil close at over $100 a barrel? Then I want you to ask yourself, both terms of President Trump, how many days did a barrel of oil close above $100 a barrel? Now the answer. Biden, Obama, over 1,000 days, the price of oil closed at over $1,000 a barrel. Trump, both terms, 61 days total. Now, are gas prices too high? 100%. Do I want this to come to a quick end? I do. Do I think the Iranians are playing politics in this whole thing? And meanwhile, the country's going bankrupt in the process? Yes. And I'm just telling you that, you know, that's geopolitical politics for you. I do think that the president, every person I know that when I asked them that had access to the intelligence leading up to the decisions for Midnight Hammer, Epic Fury, all told me the same thing. The president had no choice. Now, do you want a president that is playing politics constantly, or a president that's willing to make a tough decision and really preventing the world from having to deal with the nuclear threat of Iran. You want to talk about the Strait of Hormuz issue, for example. Look at that issue through the prism of the Iranians having a nuclear weapon. Look at it with the new knowledge. We didn't understand this till after Epic Fury, that the ballistic missile range of Iran was way further than anybody had previously known or ever acknowledged. And we now know that they can hit Western Europe. We now know that they can hit Paris and London, for example. You would think that our Western European and NATO allies would care more about it, but they don't. So, you know, keep that in mind as you think about it. But let's listen to President Trump talking about the economy. And here's the problem. The abusively biased, and there's a fight with the administration and the legacy media mob. And by the way, this is not a new phenomenon when administrations fight with particular news organizations that they're, you know, that they don't like. Or, you know, I can go through chapter and verse how often the media has been wrong and how often we've been right, starting with Russia and FISA warrants and the dirty disinformation dossier and Hillary Clinton's, you know, secret servers, you know, that were washed out with bleach bit. Then we can talk, go all the way back to Richard Jewell and talk about Ferguson, Missouri and Hands Up, Don't Shoot, or Charlottesville, or Very Fine People. That wasn't the context of the full statement. Or Duke Lacrosse or UVA or Freddie Gray in Baltimore or any of these high profile cases. They get it wrong. They never correct the record and they just keep on going. Or protecting the lie that the borders closed, the borders secure, the single most preventable national security disaster, and the legacy media mob, you know, never ever chose to tell the American people the truth or their audiences the truth about it. You know, nobody will put into context that Barack Hussein Obama tried to shut out Fox News in 2009 when he became president. Whoopsie daisy, just a little minor detail. And usually all these news organizations stand together. I guess they're doing that here. But the point is, it's happened before. And they don't frame it the same way if it has to do with Donald Trump. But anyway, let's listen to Donald Trump talking about the economy on Friday.
3: Real change in median household income by presidential term. Trump is number one and number two ever. And here's just a little quick chart on that. That's Trump. And then you have the real change in the average 401k balance by term. As you can see, we're way up. That's the red is Biden administration, and the two blues are rocket ships.
2: Oh, there you go. Is the world also a safer place? Because I think the obvious answer is an astounding yes. You know, a lot of people couldn't believe that Donald Trump was pressing the issue with Denmark and Greenland. Well, nobody paid attention on Friday when the president announced the U.S. struck a sweeping security agreement with Denmark and Greenland that gives Washington, quote, permanent control over security in the Arctic territory and the power to block adversaries, i.e. China and Russia, from having any foothold there forever. The president said the arrangement addresses all of the many U.S. concerns. It's geopolitically, its location is critical for the protection, especially of Western Europe, but also, you know, strategically for the United States. And the president announced that my direction, we work with representatives of Denmark, Greenland, to guarantee the U.S. will forever have the complete ability to do what is necessary in Greenland in order to secure and defend the security of Greenland and the United States. This is a huge geopolitical win for the president. Security experts across the board are saying, wow. And, you know, people at the time were like, why was Donald Trump trying to take over Greenland? He was trying to get the geopolitical foothold that he just announced. That was the point. And thinking about a long-term national security interest, you know, it is, in that sense, a dream come true. And and the president also announcing that he's extended the world's lowest drug prices to all 50 state Medicaid programs, renewing $100,000 H-1B fee to protect American workers. And I know there's a lot of criticism about the president. You know, it's very, very difficult when you have a situation and you inherit over 1,200 unvetted illegals from over 200 countries. And I know probably many of you in this audience, and I know people that have been in this country illegally for a long period of time, and they've paid taxes. And some of them have unfortunately gotten caught up and they obey the laws. Now, the president is also making strides to prevent those people from getting deported, or they can self-deport and come back. And, you know, but when you have over 12 million that we know about, and then you have all the gotaways that we don't know about, and you're able to confirm the 12 million we know about come from over 200 countries, many of those countries have terrorist ties, and we have known terrorists in the country, known terrorists that have been caught. In other words, you've got on American soil these sleeper cells that might strike at any moment and kill Americans. There's a certain degree of urgency. Now, here's the difficult part. And Tom Homan, who I think has done a phenomenal job, and ICE has been risking their lives, you know, trying to protect the American people. And, you know, how do you possibly ascertain which people are here when they weren't vetted, when they should have been vetted? And that's during the Biden-Harris years and Mayorkas years, when we were being lied to and told that the border's closed, border secure. So, yeah, there have been people that maybe otherwise would not have been caught up in this. I'm not saying it's not unfortunate, but honestly, I put the blame squarely on Biden because it was the most preventable national security disaster in history. And if you're going to stop and start a vetting process for every one of his illegals that he've allowed into the country, you're never going to accomplish the task of ridding the country of people that are here illegally that do have nefarious intentions for our country. That becomes a huge problem for our country, a massive problem for the country, and one that every American should be worried about. We now are 43 days outside of what I am saying is the most important midterm election in our life. Maybe in other ways you can argue the most important election in our lifetime, because there's never been a situation where we're dealing with radicals that support this insane DSA agenda. It's gotten worse, and by the way, a lot of people upset that the president's meeting with Mayor Zoran Marxist Kami Mamdani. I'm not upset at all. I spoke to the president this week. I said, why are you meeting with Mamdani? And he goes, to tell him he's destroying New York. That's what he flat out said to me. He goes, just to tell him he's destroying New York. I can tell you this 43 days out of this election, and I'm looking, I've told you not to trust the polls, but that doesn't mean I won't look at them for you and get a perspective. There's something that has happened here. I took a very specific look at the Cook Political Report Battleground Survey of 36 congressional districts rated as toss-up, lean GOP, lean Democrat. And what we're finding is the White House's redistricting efforts appear to have knocked down the size of any potential wave for the Democratic Party. Right now, on the Cook Report, not exactly conservative, they show a 2% generic ballot advantage. And so, which is not particularly good, is nothing like what they had in 2018. The good news for people that have been pointing out this is about shredding the Constitution, freedom, liberty, and capitalism, and, you know, these two different ideologies on the ballot this year. The one thing I can tell you is that's showing up in the polling as well. People are now, it's beginning to tap into the bloodstream of the consciousness of the American people, and the timing couldn't be any better with only 43 days to go, which is why I keep reading my list, and I'll do it at some point during the program today, so you have it, you know, etched in your memory to tell your friends, family, loved ones, neighbors, coworkers, whoever. Anyway, 800-941-SEAN is our number. You want to be a part of the program. Look, I just believe God created every man, woman, and child. 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And that God has put talent in every individual. 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Discovering your individual calling is just the beginning. 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
1: 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Triple Team Traffic.
2: Got a crash I-4 eastbound at 535, blocking the right lane. A broken down vehicle I-4 eastbound at 1792 with the right lane closed as well. Multi-vehicle crash 408 eastbound on the ramp to the 417 southbound. And some police activity, John Young Parkway southbound at Western Electric. Two right lanes are blocked. From the WDBO Traffic Center, I'm Paul Cross.
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3: Tropical Storm Faye is weakening over the northern Atlantic with maximum sustained winds near 50 miles an hour. The storm is about 430 miles southwest of the Azores and moving slowly south. The National Hurricane Center says no threats to land are expected. Advanced Micro Devices stock has surged to a $1 trillion market cap. The chip giant shares hit an intraday high of nearly $614, which boosted the company's value just above the $1 trillion benchmark on Monday. European financial officials are pushing back on the U.S.'s decision to also invite Russia's finance minister to the G20 finance meeting in North Carolina this week. Officials said Russian finance minister Anton Zelyanov's presence could risk normalizing ties with Moscow amid its war against Ukraine. This after July marked the deadliest month for Ukrainian civilians.
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3: I'm Laurel Lee. Our top story, Moody's Analytics says when you account for gas, diesel, jet fuel, and home heating oil, the typical household has now paid almost $1,000 extra in fuel costs since the start of the war with Iran. Here's ABC's Elizabeth Schulze.
4: Gas Buddy says that one out of every 10 stations in the U.S. right now is selling diesel for more than $7 a gallon. Gas is back above $5 in four states, Washington, Oregon, Nevada, California. There it's averaging $6.15. Illinois and Michigan are also approaching that $5 mark.
1: This is
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6: I'm Channel 9 Eyewitness News meteorologist Daniel McFarland, and we are tracking rain chances for this afternoon, but big changes on the way later this week. More details coming up.
3: I'm Laurel Lee, 86 degrees, mostly cloudy right now in Orlando. Continuing our team coverage, constitutional law experts weigh in after three news outlets banned from the White House by President Trump filed a First Amendment lawsuit against the president. CNN, MS Now, and Politico seeking to restore their press access. ABC News legal contributor and professor of law James Samples says White House counsel likely knows the president's media ban is unconstitutional.
7: The White House is the government, and so constitutional rights apply as against the government. When those reporters, those photographers showed up on Saturday morning and were informed that their badges were being revoked and that they could not gain access, that's government action. They were entitled to notice and the opportunity to be heard, the opportunity to respond.
3: Columbia Records and Legacy Records are set to release a box set of live recordings by Bob Dylan.
8: I'm going.
9: 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It'll include 381 tracks, 371 of which haven't been released, along with a booklet of liner notes and rare photographs. The Rolling Thunder Review, the 1976 live recordings collection, will be out November 6th. I'm Mark Mayfield.
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4: I'm Channel 9 Eyewitness News meteorologist Daniel McFarland, and we are tracking some isolated showers across the vast majority of Central Florida as we work our way into the evening. We could see some heavy rain, frequent lightning to be the two biggest impacts, and then we're tracking a front that should be arriving by the end of this week. For Channel 9 Eyewitness News, I'm meteorologist Daniel McFarland.
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5: Lots of brake lights now through downtown, both directions of I-4. Also on I-4 westbound between Sand Lake and 535 and World Drive into Champions Gate. We've also got some slowing into Volusia County right now. I-4 eastbound, it starts at 46A. 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
6: 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Tell them your friend Sean Hannity wants to get you out of trouble. So anyway, I've been saying don't look at the polls. Let me go back to this a little bit, the Cook Political Report and the survey that they have. And there's interesting data you can pull out of it on both sides, Democrat, Republican. They're not known to be conservative. And I'm not sure anybody can accurately in any way, shape, manner, or form at this time predict what's going to happen in 43 days. I am telling you not to listen to the polls. However, there's little anecdotes that you can pull away from it. Generic ballot has an almost a dead heat, 2-point advantage for Democrats. Good news on the issue of radicalism and socialism and communism that has been adopted by the Democrats. I think the numbers should be higher, but again, it's the Cook Report. It's not exactly Matt Towery, Robert Gehaley, John McLaughlin, or the pollsters I trust, but you know, they're seeing that 63% of voters have a favorable view of capitalism. That does give me cause to pause. Only 63%? This is the greatest wealth creation system ever designed by man. It's predicated on a notion, very key words, and a belief in our founding document that we are endowed by a creator, that rights come from God, natural rights, not from government. And governments are instituted by man to protect God-given rights. But so, you know, the ignorance factor on that point, I'm speaking about the population generally, is a little bit chilling to me, because if you have even done a minor perusal of socialism, communism, statism, redistributionism, whatever it happens, whatever ism is it is, and we've gone through this over and over again, you're always promised everything. We went through the cost last week of the new Green Deal, and the estimates are $212 trillion, and that's probably in the end on the low side. It's insane. It's nothing we can afford, and like all promises of socialism, it's guaranteed to fail. And that is that they'll make all these lofty promises. And I understand the appeal of it to some people. The appeal is, oh, I'm not going to have to worry about paying for childcare. I won't have to worry about, I'll have a guaranteed government job, guaranteed government health care. I'll have a guaranteed government salary. I'll have guaranteed government healthy food. I'm sure it's delicious. I'm going to have guaranteed, you know, health care till I die. I'm going to have a guaranteed retirement. It's all guaranteed. Just like Social Security, the lockbox was never going to be touched. That was guaranteed. Just like Obamacare said, you know, you'll keep your doctor plan and the average family will save $2,500 a year on average. None of those promises came true. Millions lost doctors, millions lost plans. The average cost is up over 300% on average. In many cases more, and about 40%+ of the country has one Obamacare exchange option. How are you government schools doing? You feel so confident in government schools that you want to indoctrinate your kids at an even younger age? There are children, Abdul El-Sayed says. You know, it takes a village, Hillary says. I don't think that's going to work out particularly well for everybody. So anyway, the generic ballot is closed, at least according to the Cook Report. I'm seeing ones that show massive Democratic victory. The reason I'm saying don't pay attention to the polls is they want to have an impact on people's psychology and about whether or not it's going to be worth voting. The answer is it's not an option here. You don't get to sit this one out. It's an all hands on deck moment. This is an inflection point for the country. Need I remind you, and if you say I'm a broken record, feel free to say it. It's true. Because we've had 250 DSA candidates that have won since 2019. That is not a small number. And it's not just the Northeast, New York, New Jersey, Illinois, and California phenomenon. It's in 40 different states. We have over 40 of these lunatics, you know, starting with Telefrico and Abdul El-Sayed and Troy Jackson in Maine and, you know, all of these important races in Iowa. I can go in Alaska, Dan Sullivan, you know, they're playing dirty tricks against him in Alaska. And, you know, there's so much at stake on the ballot. And I can promise you, look at a place like Ohio and Sherrod Brown. What do you think Sherrod Brown, if he gets elected, is going to do? He's going to vote with the DSA. He's going to vote with the dominant voice, the power structure within that now runs the Democratic Party. This party is now dominated by this DSA mindset. Mamdani, Marxist, commie, Mamdani by, you know, communist Bernie Sanders. You know, he's a rich communist, just like all these, you know, they call him Nepo socialists. They all have family money. They're living in $1.5 million apartments in New York, and they have millions of dollars that they made, et cetera, et cetera. You know, my point is always, you know, look at J.B. Pritzker. Oh, did you read that they are now going to, he's now taking the shot in a lead up to a presidential run, going to try and lose weight. You know, everything I've read about, you know, these weight loss drugs are not bad, and that in many ways, many people argue they're healthy. I'm not giving any health advice to anybody. I'm not a doctor. Don't listen to me. But I have friends that have lost 100 pounds off this stuff. So I'm just putting that out anecdotally if you're thinking about asking your doctor. But their stated agenda is eliminate the Senate. Their stated agenda is to pack the courts. In other words, so that they can get use the judiciary to pass the most radical items that they could never get done at the ballot box or legislatively. Their stated agenda is you no longer get to pick your president. Their stated agenda is amnesty for illegals and to abolish American borders. Their printed agenda, all of this is printed on their website, is to abolish ICE, end all deportation, to defund the Department of War, to eliminate cash bail, to abolish prisons, abolish police, public ownership of corporations, then their wealth tax, and then, you know, communism, socialism, statism through the, quote, Green New Deal under the heading of the Green New Deal. But only 63% is not a very high particular number, in my view, and that's somewhat troubling to me. And, you know, socialism is only viewed negatively by 58% of voters. I directly tie this to state-run schools of indoctrination of our kids to being in this position. However, it shows that the message is now getting out, because earlier polls did not show even numbers this good. You know, the downside of looking at the Cook Report, in my mind, would be, you know, socialist ideas are gaining a support. You know, the wealth tax and confiscation of wealth is gaining support. How, after the Obamacare lie has emerged into, you know, a positive ranking for Medicare for all, it just means we're all going to have a lousy Medicare system and a lousy healthcare system. And I promise you that, you know, in spite of what they might try to prevent, and that is private health insurance, the wealthy will find doctors and pay them privately to get the best care they can. And I can promise you that the new developments in medicine that are very real, because I know a lot of people in the medical community, and the coordination of technology and AI technology in particular with health and diagnostics and treatment we are now on the verge of a major health revolution that most people will never get from any government run anything, because you could barely get an appointment now. Look at how the vets were treated, and the Veterans Administration that promised health care for our vets treated them. So that is a little bit of a frightening change. So, you know, there's a challenge there, because people don't want to embrace freedom. They don't want to embrace liberty. They don't want to embrace the idea of individual responsibility. And, you know, if capitalism is not embraced and endorsed as the greatest wealth creating system on earth, then you risk losing it in the name of false security. Now, they'll make all these promises, every one of these promises to you. And what are the predictable results? Is those promises will never be fulfilled. What is the predictable result beyond that? You'll end up with more poverty than you ever had before, because they'll fail and we'll have wasted all this money. Look at all the money wasted on the Green New Scam, and how many Americans bought into the Green New Scam and alternative energy and windmills and so on and so forth, and solar panels. You know, Western Europe has invested trillions and trillions of dollars, given up all their energy infrastructure. Now they're dependent on foreign countries, because still the lifeblood of the world's economy is gas, oil, and coal. And, you know, that's the end of it. Uncle James, wherever you are, if you can deal with this wonderful phone call that I have coming in, this is important. And so it's very important that we understand the stakes are high here. And it's also important that we understand that at the end of the day, you will have empowered a group of people that only want power and will tell you anything you want to hear to get the power. So, you know, a couple of other little nuggets or things that I picked up, you know, the takeaway is, in one sense, that, you know, there are headwinds for both Republicans and Democrats. Not one is particularly liked at the moment. And the institutions of government aren't trusted. That's why embracing more government seems a little bit crazy in light of that conclusion. I'll give you an example, another failure of government. Look at blue cities, blue states. How is law and order in the bluest cities and the bluest states in the country? Not very good. You know, how are the schools in predominantly minority neighborhoods in blue cities and states? The worst in the country. We pay more per capita per student with the worst results. Chicago, over the weekend, 17 more people shot, 3 of them fatally. You know, and, you know, no, does anybody listening to this program know their names? No, you don't. That's the scary part. One advantage Republicans have is they have, for the first time I can think of in my lifetime, a huge cash advantage. And that is very important to get your message out and get your vote out. You have to identify high propensity voters in midterm election years, low propensity voters, mid propensity voters, and you have to, everybody has to go to the poll. I'm telling you that if everybody in this audience just decided, I'm not going to allow Democratic socialists to take over my city, my state, my congressional district, my Senate seat, my governorship, there's enough people in this audience to change the trajectory of any election. The approval rating for congressional Democrats is at 21%. Why would we add more of them to this? You know, this is Quinnipiac. 21% of voters approve the way Democrats in Congress are handling their job. 70% disagree. That's an opportunity for Republicans. These are uncharted waters. I keep telling you, they're uncharted waters. We don't know. I can go through district by district. There's anywhere between 25 and, say, 35 swing districts for the House and all these Senate seats. I'm telling you what they are. It's Texas, it's Ohio, it's Iowa, it's Michigan, it's Alaska, it's Maine, it's North Carolina, it's Georgia. It's frankly every race. Is there an article in the New York Post? Democrats have dramatically smaller leads over Republicans in the battle for Congress. What will happen is they're gonna show up with more leads in the polls that are not going to be real. The polling right now shows they have a much smaller, quote, lead heading into than what they had in 2018, dramatically. So, again, uncharted waters, but all of you in this audience can make the difference. Are you going to commit in your mind, heart, and soul that America can't take a pivot that is a guaranteed failure? That's all I'm asking. Ask yourself. 3 years ago, we saw what happened October 7th. 1,200 innocent Israelis took 250 hostages, women, children among those killed and kidnapped and raped and tortured. All of that took place. Coming up on the third anniversary, thank goodness the International Fellowship of Christians and Jews have been on the ground. And with your financial support, they've been providing all of the humanitarian assistance. People, thousands of Israelis need food, water, shelter, clothing, medications. The elderly, they have their mobile medical clinics that they've been helping people out with. On this pending third anniversary now, they have started their Flags of Fellowship. And we have synagogues, universities, communities, churches planting Israeli flags to show that, hey, we stand with you against radical Islamists that want to wipe you off the map. And we can fight and hate and anti-Semitism one flag at a time. If you can donate to help their humanitarian work, please do so. 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It's joinfof.org, joinfof.org today.

0: 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Triple Team Traffic.
1: Lots of brake lights now through downtown, both directions of I-4. Also on I-4 westbound between Sand Lake and 535 and World Drive into Champions Gate. We've also got some slowing into Volusia County right now. I-4 eastbound, it starts at 46A. 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
2: Florida's bear hunt applications close this week. Applications are open through September 21st with a bear hunt set for December. Hunters can apply online through the Florida Fish and Wildlife website. Two horses are safe after a rescue operation in Volusia County. The local fire rescue team collaborated with crews in Flagler County last Wednesday. The horses were stuck in mud in the Dexter Mary Farms Wildlife Management Area. They were pulled to safety with specialized equipment and evaluated. The White House television press pool says it will stop covering President Trump's events after the White House banned three outlets. Reporters for CNN, MS Now, and Politico are barred from the White House after Trump accused the organizations of negative coverage. The three outlets notified the White House this morning that they're taking legal action against the administration.
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3: With the poll showing a neck-and-neck race for U.S. Senate in Florida, Democrat Socialist Angie Nixon says this about Senator Ashley Moody.
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3: 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Tom Terry has the extended forecast, and depend on Ed Torrance for Orlando's most frequent traffic report.
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0: 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Orlando's news, weather, and traffic starts now.
2: I'm Laurel Lee. Our top story, Gas Buddy says one out of every 10 stations in the U.S. is now selling diesel for more than $7 a gallon. Here's ABC's Elizabeth Schulze.
15: Gas is back above $5 in four states, Washington, Oregon, Nevada, California. There it's averaging $6.15. Illinois and Michigan are also approaching that $5 mark. And with jet fuel prices spiking again, executives at United, American, and Southwest are now saying they could trim flight schedules over the holidays to cut costs.
0: This is
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17: I'm Channel 9 Eyewitness News meteorologist Daniel McFarland, and we are tracking rain chances for this afternoon, but big changes on the way later this week. More details coming up.
2: I'm Laurel Lee, 86 degrees, mostly cloudy right now in Orlando. Continuing our team coverage, constitutional law experts weigh in after three news outlets banned from the White House by President Trump filed a First Amendment lawsuit against the president. CNN, MS Now, and Politico seeking to restore their press access. ABC News legal contributor and professor of law James Sample says White House counsel likely knows the president's media ban is unconstitutional.
18: This new court filing essentially challenges this action by the president on two constitutional grounds. The First Amendment, which is the obvious ground, and due process. On First Amendment grounds, this is a relatively straightforward, about as open and shut a case as you will ever see, which is to say the White House, the administration, does not have to open the White House to any press. But if it opens the White House to press, what it cannot do is engage in what's known as viewpoint discrimination under the law.
2: The U.S. Department of Transportation and the FAA rolled out their new AI-based air traffic system. More from Fox's Grinnell Scott.
19: DOT Secretary Sean Duffy launched the new smart air control system, saying $12.5 billion from Congress is fixing how planes are tracked in the skies. But new tech and AI being used should not be a concern.
20: It's always going to be a human that manages the airspace in America.

0: assassination of a Haitian president, now heading before a federal judge here in Florida. Here's Fox's Dana Marie McNichol.
1: Federal authorities tell Fox News these 18 defendants were in Haitian custody in connection to the 2021 assassination of Haitian President Jovenel Moïse. A five-year federal investigation revealed the assassination was funded with millions of dollars in COVID PPP loans awarded to businesses based in Florida. That money was allegedly used to buy weapons, smuggle tactical gear, and hire the Colombian mercenaries that killed Moïse inside his own home. The U.S. attorney here says they have charged 30 individuals. The charges include conspiracy to kill or kidnap a person abroad, as well as wire fraud, among others. FBI Director Kash Patel reacting, he said this is the largest foreign transfer of custody in FBI history.
0: Back in May, four accused ringleaders of the assassination plot were convicted in Miami and are now facing life in prison. Thousands of Volkswagen and Audi SUVs are being recalled over a defect that caused drivers to lose steering control.
2: The National Highway Traffic Safety Administration says a steering rack mounting bolt on potentially 208,000 Volkswagen and Audi SUVs may corrode and break, which could mean a loss of steering capability and the risk of a crash. Vehicles affected by the recall, certain 2018 VW Tiguans, 2018 and 19 Atlases, and 2019 through 21 Audi Q3s. Volkswagen and Audi say they're not aware of any crashes or injuries linked to the defect. That owner notification letters are expected to be mailed out in early November, in which dealers will replace the bolt free of charge. Jeff Manasso, Fox News.
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7: I'm Channel 9 Eyewitness News meteorologist Daniel McFarland, and we are tracking some isolated showers across the vast majority of Central Florida as we work our way into the evening. We could see some heavy rain, frequent lightning to be the two biggest impacts, and then we're tracking a front that should be arriving by the end of this week. For Channel 9 Eyewitness News, I'm meteorologist Daniel McFarland.
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8: Busier now into Volusia County, I-4 eastbound starting at 46A. Getting into downtown is also very busy on I-4 westbound and I-4 eastbound. The westbound side carries onto the 408 eastbound. Also northbound on the turnpike and westbound on the 408 approaching the turnpike. That's all pretty jacked up all the way up to 429. From the WDBO Traffic Center, I'm Paul Cross.
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9: 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T-minus 43 days until Election Day.
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11: 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It is 800-941-SEAN if you want to be a part of the program. All right, so a lot's been made over, you know, these campaigns and all the media, the networks band together to effectively boycott the White House pool. Now, Obama did this to Fox, and then, you know, to their credit, I guess, if you want to consider a credit, I don't really care one way or the other if that White House

0: press room is empty every day. That's my own opinion. But anyway, it'll work itself out as it always does, is my take on it. But we're 43 days from the most important midterm election in our life. It's an inflection point for the country, which I'm more concerned about. Republicans have a massive, massive fundraising advantage over the Democrats. I mean, it is huge. And it's, if you look at the price tag, and we went through this in great specificity on Friday night on TV and on this radio program on Friday, you know, you're looking at $212 trillion for the Green New Deal. That's what it is. Bill Maher and his program mocking the DSA platform for making everything free, $212 trillion. Hate to tell you, you don't have to be a mathematician to figure out this is not going to ever be affordable.
1: You've seen the platform from the Democratic Socialists of America. They ask us to imagine a future without capitalism, where your job isn't just a job to pay bills. And then they say, speaking of bills, you don't really have them anymore. Whew, no bills. I'm listening. I'm listening to insanity, but I'm listening. Their website says in the future, you don't pay a mortgage or have a landlord because comfortable housing is a human right. Wow, so the government pays for all housing for everyone everywhere? That sounds like it could be a little pricey. Oh, not just housing? Also health insurance, food, education, medicine, transportation, free daycare, free universal daycare. Just day? What about... What about night? What are parents supposed to do at night? See their kids? Just how much will this heaven on earth cost? Well, the estimates are between $72 trillion and $212 trillion, which, of course, Debbie Downer economists say will cause astronomical inflation, whatever. Well, then give everyone more money. Isn't that hard? Think of it as stimulus for the wheelbarrow industry.
0: So that was Bill Maher, and this is Jake Altman, former DSA member, talking about previous incidents that raised his concerns about the DSA, because they're beginning to say, no, they're outright communists, and their actions are now indicating that that's the case. Now, there's another investigation going on. The committee on the House administration, the committee on the judiciary, that would be Jim Jordan's committee, and government reform and oversight committee, that would be James Comer's committee, are charged with ensuring the integrity of America's elections. And one issue that has come up, they have been examining allegations that groups like Act Blue, leading political fundraising organization, potentially, and this is part of the investigation, are allowing bad actors and potentially even foreign actors to exploit their online platform to make fraudulent political donations. Anyway, here to go through it all is Congressman Brian Stile of the 1st District of Wisconsin, Chairman of the House Committee on House Administration, Subcommittee on Digital Assets, Financial Technology, AI, which also has been in the news, working with Jim Jordan and James Comer on whatever issues might be going on as it relates to Act Blue. Anyway, Congressman Stile, good to have you. Thank you for being with us.
2: Sean, thanks for having me on.
0: What's going on in your state of Wisconsin? I thought Francesca Hung was going to win between 20, 25, 30 points in some cases.
2: Man, that Democratic primary tells you where the energy is of the Democratic primary voters. David Crowley snuck out the win by a few thousand votes, but it does show you that the radical socialist left has a ton of energy. And David Crowley, the Democrat running for governor in Wisconsin, his policy positions are not that different than Francesca Hung, the socialist. The difference might have been that he supports Thanksgiving and she wanted to abolish it.
0: Oh, that was the defining moment in the campaign. But even in the days leading up to that primary vote, still Francesca Hung was winning by a significant margin.
2: It, without a doubt, in the home stretch, I think some voters woke up and recognized how absolutely extreme she is. Now, David Crowley's not that much different, wants to raise taxes, has a whole host of policies that would drive our state to the left, in line with Francesca Hung. In fact, he said his policies aren't that different than hers. But she went on national TV and I think showed everyone in the state of Wisconsin and many across the country just how radical she was. David Crowley, as a result, laid low and was able to ultimately get through that primary. Hopefully, he's defeated by Congressman Tom Tiffany, who's running a great race in the state of Wisconsin to be our next governor.
0: No, I agree with that, too. And we just had him on recently. I mean, he had a harrowing experience with a potential crash of an airplane that he was on. That was pretty scary. And they made an emergency landing in water. Let me look at what is pretty fascinating to me, and that is, you know, for the first time I can think of in my lifetime, Republicans have a massive financial advantage going into this midterm. And Republicans now are beginning, according to some reports, to spend over, you know, just a fortune. The president himself has nearly $1 billion. My understanding is Mike Johnson has raised over $400 million, and that Tim Scott and the Senate and the NRSC has about $400 million. So they're going to spend $1.5 billion in this campaign. So now all of a sudden the money's beginning to get spent, which I think should have an impact on people's minds as they kind of get out of their summer focus into election mode. But then you have to worry about money that shouldn't be involved, is not legally involved in the campaign, hence your ongoing investigation. What are you discovering?
2: Well, what we have known is ActBlue has weak fraud prevention standards. This stems from an investigation that I began now 3 years ago. And since I've been joined by James Comer and Jim Jordan, Chairman of Judiciary and Oversight, respectively. And what we have done is continue to dig deeper. And what we are finding is incredibly concerning. When you dig in, it's very clear ActBlue does not have what they need to have in place to prevent illegal donations from being made, in particular, foreign donations. One of the things that came out in the report we released last week, giving an update on our investigation, is previously, for example, ActBlue said that they were checking passport numbers to confirm individuals making donations from outside the United States to U.S. political campaigns were in fact U.S. citizens. We have now broken and recognized that what they were actually doing was simply confirming that someone was typing in a passport number. They weren't actually checking that against a database to confirm that an individual was a U.S. citizen. All this is on top of the fact that ActBlue over the years has looked for every way to accept a donation. You don't have to take my word for it. You can look at the words that are in their own internal documents. In a document that we pulled and subpoenaed previously, ActBlue, their own meeting note said, remember, we want to look for a reason to accept contributions. In a Fraud Prevention 101 memo for new associates, it said, if an otherwise legitimate donor uses a fake name, we would want to accept their donation. This tells you the approach that ActBlue has been taking to accepting donations, not taking fraud seriously. It's the reason we brought in senior leadership from ActBlue, including their CEO. Everyone who has come in time and again has shown themselves unwilling to testify. Of course, they have a constitutional right to plead the fifth under our Constitution. That said, I think the American people deserve to know what's happening in ActBlue, and our investigation and my investigation with Jim Jordan and James Comer needs to continue to get the truth through the American people.
0: Do you suspect that there are foreign contributions making their way into our political process, which would be illegal if I'm not mistaken?
2: Well, we have documented that the platform was used to funnel illegal donations to Democratic candidates. The question that remains is, what is the scale and scope of these fraudulent transactions that went through ActBlue? So it's documented that it has happened. The question then becomes, how pervasive is it? And what we have discovered through our subpoenas of documents at ActBlue is they have taken an absolutely lax approach to preventing fraud. Again, looking for ways to make the donation come in, not actually checking passport numbers when they know the donation is coming from outside the United States. In one case, an ActBlue supervisor noted that all signs of the donor pointed to the donor being from outside the United States, but of course they typed in a U.S. billing address. And so the end result was the donor's donation was accepted. We have these internal documents. We've known it's happened in the past. We see an incredibly lax attitude towards preventing fraud at ActBlue. And what we're trying to determine is there an individual or group of persons that are leading this charge at Act Blue? And ultimately, we're going to need to update our campaign finance laws for the digital era. In many ways, our campaign finance laws were not written for the online digital era that we exist in. We know Act Blue, the Democratic online fundraising behemoth, has accepted these. We know that there's a lax attitude of fraud. And this is where our investigation has become so absolutely essential in the home stretch of this election.
0: All right, quick break. We'll come right back. Is there foreign money coming into our election process? An investigation ongoing in Congress. Our final moments with Congressman Brian Stiles, 1st District, Wisconsin. On the other side, then your calls are coming up.
3: Coast to coast, border to border.

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2: Busier now into Volusia County, I-4 eastbound starting at 46A. Getting into downtown is also very busy on I-4 westbound and I-4 eastbound. The westbound side carries on to the 408 eastbound. Also northbound on the turnpike and westbound on the 408 approaching the turnpike. That's all pretty jacked up all the way up to 429. From the WDBO Traffic Center, I'm Paul Cross.
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3: Tropical Storm Faye is weakening over the northern Atlantic with maximum sustained winds near 50 miles an hour. The storm is about 430 miles southwest of the Azores and moving slowly south. The National Hurricane Center says no threats to land are expected. Advanced Micro Devices stock has surged to a $1 trillion market cap. The chip giant shares hit an intraday high of nearly $614, which boosted the company's value just above the $1 trillion benchmark on Monday. European financial officials are pushing back on the U.S.'s decision to also invite Russia's finance minister to the G20 finance meeting in North Carolina this week. Officials said Russian finance minister Anton Zelyanov's presence could risk normalizing ties with Moscow amid its war against Ukraine. This after July marked the deadliest month for Ukrainian civilians.
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7: Department of Justice will have to make their own decision if they can prove criminal wrongdoing. We do know that according to New York Times reporting, they intentionally misled Congress. That's according to their own attorney from the documents that came out in the New York Times reporting, followed up on by CNN reporting. So this, we know that there are serious problems occurring at ActBlue. Some of their employees are speaking. They're speaking to traditionally liberal news media outlets. They are not willing to speak on the record at our hearings or at our depositions. But the United States Department of Justice will make that decision on their own if they can prove criminal wrongdoing of some of these individuals at ActBlue, knowing that the entity is not taking fraud seriously.
0: Are there specific countries that you believe are looking to target American elections? Are you connecting the dots?
7: Well, we know that they have taken donations. For example, when the IP address comes up as Hong Kong, that's documented in our report that we put out last week. It is very easy, of course, to disguise your IP address. And so we're looking into exactly, is there an organization behind this big picture? Or are these single instances? Either way, I believe ActBlue has an obligation to take fraud seriously to prevent these types of foreign donations or illegal donations from being made on their platform in the first place.
0: It's pretty unbelievable. I mean, the idea, I mean, Hong Kong, I've got to imagine that there's a China connection to that. That would be where my first instinct would go. And, you know, for all the talk about Russia, Russia, Russia, that turned out to be a hoax, hoax, hoax, that was even manufactured by taking career, you know, senior intelligence officials in their assessment after the 2016 election, saying that there was no Russian interference, having a meeting with Obama in his White House Oval Office, and then, you know, concluding, I don't like the conclusion of career professionals, I want a different conclusion, because that's what happened there. It's rank hypocrisy to begin with. If they're not showing any concern at all. Any Democrats on your panel concerned about it?
7: We do not see the concern as it relates to ActBlue. I think there's a broad understanding of a need to update our campaign finance laws writ large for the digital era. That said, once it comes to the Democratic online fundraising platform ActBlue, Democrats want to look the other way. They don't want to poke the financial monster in the eye at a period of time when millions and millions of dollars is coming into Democratic campaigns and Democratic causes, up to, which is now approximately $20 billion since ActBlue was created and founded. And so this is a massive fundraising machine for the Democrats. They don't want to take the ActBlue accusation seriously, although the evidence continues to show that ActBlue is not taking fraud seriously, and that's what we should all be concerned about.
0: All right, Congressman Brian Stile, appreciate it, Wisconsin. We'll be watching your state very closely in 43 days, sir. 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
1: I'm Laurel Lee. Our top story, the ongoing conflict in the Middle East is causing gas and oil prices to spike. Vice President J.D. Vance weighing in on his way to North Carolina as he continues to campaign ahead of the upcoming midterm elections in November.
2: We continue to see a substantial amount of oil and gas flow through the Strait of Hormuz, despite the Iranians terrorizing ships every single day.
1: President Trump is blaming the Russia-Ukraine war for contributing to increases in gas and diesel prices. As analysts note, the Iran war is now threatening cargo ship traffic in multiple key shipping lanes.
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3: I'm Channel 9 Eyewitness News meteorologist Daniel McFarland, and we are tracking rain chances for this afternoon, but big changes on the way later this week. More details coming up.
1: I'm Laurel Lee, 86 degrees, mostly cloudy right now in Orlando. Continuing our team coverage, new calls to ban ICE traffic stops. Attorneys for the man shot in Austin during an immigration enforcement operation Sunday say that he was working as a DoorDash delivery driver when his vehicle was sideswiped by an unmarked vehicle and he was pulled out of his car and shot. Attorney Kate Lincoln Goldfinch also said today that DHS has falsely claimed there was a foot chase at the scene.
4: We are calling for several things. Body cam footage 100% of the time within 24 hours of any incident. No more traffic stops by ICE.
5: No more.
4: ICE does not know how to conduct traffic stops safely.
1: The start to the week was derailed in the skies as an equipment outage shut down airspace in the Northeast. More from ABC's Clara McMichael.
6: If you had plans to fly into New York on Monday, you may have heard an announcement like this.
7: Ladies and gentlemen, from the flight deck, captain speaking. A little bit of bad news to share with you all.
6: The FAA administrator said the issue started when a circuit blew at a Philadelphia air traffic control facility.
8: When it went to flip into the backup, we discovered that the backup fiber had a break. And that fiber break is probably 13 hours to repair.
6: The FAA temporarily shut down the airspace to make that repair, but the fix didn't work, and the issues continue. Clara McMichael, ABC News.
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4: I'm Channel 9 Eyewitness News meteorologist Daniel McFarland, and we are tracking some isolated showers across the vast majority of Central Florida as we work our way into the evening. We could see some heavy rain, frequent lightning to be the two biggest impacts, and then we're tracking a front that should be arriving by the end of this week. For Channel 9 Eyewitness News, I'm meteorologist Daniel McFarland.
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5: Got a broken down vehicle on I-4 eastbound before Osceola Parkway. A crash 528 eastbound past State Road 520. And a crash on OBT north of Carroll Street. 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From the WDBO Traffic Center, I'm Paul Cross.
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6: 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If they ask, well, how did you hear about us? Well, tell them your friend Sean Hannity sent you. And remember that there is no safe like Simply Safe. I've been watching what's been unfolding today, and this just won't go away. The defense, this guy, Kevin Reddington, the guy that attacked me and attacked Nancy Grace, is now demanding an investigation into the holdout juror who blocked the not guilty by reason of insanity verdict. And he's demanding a probe into the juror's questionnaires and wanting answers. He didn't like the outcome of this juror. And you know, and the media is piling on. I am beginning to worry about this guy's safety. Now his identity is known, and there's been pictures of him. And, you know, you had on CBS TV morning host Gail King, you know, fainted last week when she found out that the lone holdout juror was black. And I'm like, well, why would that matter? The holdout juror and the case ended in a mistrial, you know, retained an attorney who described the man as an American hero, a champion of justice, and a supporter of the president. But anyway, so this keeps going on, that it's like a never ending attack. Now, the holdout juror just happens to be a new dad, and you have to worry. The judge had put a hold on releasing the names, but the media would not give up on this, which I think is a mistake, because people have been so emotionally charged over the entire case. And anyways, and so this guy, you know, he gave an explanation. And anyway, Sunday showing him, you know, in pictures with an imp, with his infant daughter, and you know, he just held the line and he stood by his fundamental beliefs, and he went on to say, but prosecutors are arguing that Clancy, you know, coldly and in a calculated way, premeditated way, waited and sent her husband out to a CVS. And Clancy admitted to strangling the kids. That's not even an issue in doubt here. He's now received death threats. He's being doxxed. He's being harassed. I would say his life is probably in jeopardy as a result of this. And then he said, I didn't have any doubts about Clancy's guilt. As I tried to explain different theories and possibilities during deliberations, I kept getting cut off, as I had doubts based on the evidence present, he said in separate interviews, but based on all the physical evidence, key witnesses, and what the prosecution presented, I thought it was enough proof that she knew exactly what she was doing and what she planned here. I mean, okay, well, why aren't they going after the one woman who admitted she wanted to send a statement, you know, in terms of in speaking for women? Because that sounds like the person, the juror, that actually had an agenda. And then we had this incident over the weekend where the former husband of Lindsey Clancy went on television. His name is Patrick Clancy. And he's asked if, you know, he said he did the best he could at the time. How do you deal with anybody if you think they have any kind of mental illness? Because most people that I have ever met in my life that are struggling don't usually want help or your interference. And I've tried many, many times in my life to help people, only to be, you know, flat out turned down, rejected. But here's what he said.
7: Did you ask Lindsey why she did it?
8: I asked her if she remembered it.
7: And what did she say?
8: She said it was like a dream. And she remembered it much in the way you would remember a dream after waking up.
7: Do you feel like you failed in some way in this period, or do you feel like you did the best you could?
8: I think I did the best I could with what I had at the time. And I live with the outcome. I live with it every day.
7: Has she ever asked for your forgiveness?
8: No, but I gave it to her.
6: I mean, I'm not sure what this guy is supposed to do. And, you know, he said it's deeply harmful to the legacy of his children. And then he dealt with these anonymous keyboard social media warriors out there, you know, with their conspiracy theories, trying to say he did this. It was proven in court that the guy wasn't there. It was proven in court that Lindsey Clancy sent him out after she called CBS and then called him while this was all going on to make sure he still wasn't anywhere near home. Listen.
9: This is why I think Patrick did it.
10: I have so many questions.
9: Not Lindsey. Patrick did it.
10: You Googled how to commit suicide.
11: An online swarm of sleuths and influencers has been dissecting every detail of the case, developing theories that portray him as uncaring, unfaithful, and even the murderer of his children.
7: How do you respond to people who have that idea about you?
8: It's deeply harmful to the legacy of my children. It is a huge distraction from what really matters here, which is perinatal mental health. And it's done real harm to real people, myself included, but also others.
7: How does it affect you directly, the stuff that's out there online?
8: It's painful to see, and it makes it difficult to be in public. And it's possible that some of those people, after seeing lie after lie after lie, they start to believe it, and that's what we're left with.
6: I mean, the whole situation, to be honest, it's just chilling. Let's get to our phones. Let's say hi to Dee Dee is in Colorado. Dee Dee, hi, how are you? Glad you called. Happy Monday.
12: Hey, Sean, my hero.
6: What's going on, Dee Dee? How are you?
12: I'm good, thanks. I wanted to say that all the D's and all the U's and all the R's have to vote Republican. We want to save our country. We want to save the best constitution the world has ever known. Our constitution inspired France to be free, inspired all the countries of South America to go for freedom. And so to vote other than Republican is to support communism, is to throw away your personal freedoms, and is to embrace Hitler. And nobody wants to do that. Our brave family members in the past risked their lives to take out communism, and they did it. We do not want the chokehold of satanic communism from the pit of hell to take over our nation. We want to save our constitution. We want to save our freedoms. We want to save parents' rights. We want to save our children from mutilations. We want America to be the wonderful republic that God made her.
6: So I'm not sure I agree with your Hitler analogy, but I'll let you finish it. And I'm just going to say this. You know, there's no telling. You shred the Constitution the way they're trying to shred the Constitution. And I see the media is all up in arms because Donald Trump is saying, I don't want certain news outlets that I believe are corrupt and abusively biased in the White House. That's fine. They can all unite together. If anything, that's less work for him because he lets these people in his office pretty much every day. But if you look at where this ultimately ends, shredding the Constitution, the Senate, we don't pick a president, the whole DSA list, amnesty, open borders, abolish ICE, no more deportations, defund the Department of War, no cash bail, no prisons, no police. I mean, it is a clear and present danger, Dee Dee, and America will be unrecognizable if these people win. I cannot express the sense of urgency that I have over the entire issue.
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0: 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Triple Team Traffic.
1: Got a broken down vehicle on I-4 eastbound before Osceola Parkway. A crash 528 eastbound past State Road 520. And a crash on OBT north of Carroll Street. 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From the WDBO Traffic Center, I'm Paul Cross.
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2: Florida's bear hunt applications close this week. Applications are open through September 21st with a bear hunt set for December. Hunters can apply online through the Florida Fish and Wildlife website. Two horses are safe after a rescue operation in Volusia County. The local fire rescue team collaborated with crews in Flagler County last Wednesday. The horses were stuck in mud in the Dexter Mary Farms Wildlife Management Area. They were pulled to safety with specialized equipment and evaluated. The White House television press pool says it will stop covering President Trump's events after the White House banned three outlets. Reporters for CNN, MS Now, and Politico are barred from the White House after Trump accused the organizations of negative coverage. The three outlets notified the White House this morning that they're taking legal action against the administration.
3: Traffic is a mess this afternoon because of a crash I-4 eastbound before Central.
0: Stuck on the highway
3: Parkway.
0: And wishing you could have avoided the headache?
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0: Or maybe you are wondering when things will clear up.
4: And as I'm looking at the cameras, the road ranger, well, he is finishing picking up the last cones there. We now have all lanes back open.
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0: Hi, it's Mike Lester with Talon Wealth. We talk investing every week on the radio, and one of the top questions I get these days is, what about SpaceX? So I recently built a structured note based on SpaceX that pays 23.15% per year for the first 3 years, potentially totaling 69.45% over 3 years. This could be good for individuals seeking growth or income without taking on all the risk associated with owning SpaceX stock. Structured notes aren't for everyone, and you need to review the prospectus for risks associated with this structured note or any structured note we have available in the future. Call us at 407-606-6000 if you want to know what a SpaceX note is currently paying.
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3: Situation with ICE to blow up against the Trump administration. And, you know, as someone who is a proud Trump supporter who knows what's coming, yeah, I'm tremendously concerned. And, you know, how can you, being so deep on the inside of all of this, you know, tell us anything too positive about anything when you know yourself that, you know, all of this has really come to a head with between ICE immigration and the Iran conflict, you know, stretching all the way to the midterms. I mean, it's exactly what the Democrats wanted. You know, how can we have any faith with the entire narrative being controlled by, you know, liberals and Democrats everywhere, you know, just pouring the hate on Trump because Democrats know this is life and death for their power. If they don't get power back in these midterms, it's a huge win for Republicans. We'll have a chance to save America. And that's
4: well, I will say I don't think the president gets enough credit for closing the borders. We've had, what, 16, 17 straight months now that not a single illegal has been released into the country. I'll give you an example of ignorance and the forgetfulness of the American people. If I told you that the price of oil closed above $100 a barrel for nearly 1,000 days during the Obama and Biden administrations, would you believe me?
3: Yeah.
4: Yeah, it's only 61 days for both terms of Donald Trump so far that it has done that. And now the next question is, you know, did the president do the right thing by preventing the Iranians from getting a nuclear weapon? That everyone's going to have to make that decision, because to me and to the, look, every source that I have, everybody that would be in the know, the people that have access to the intelligence that caused the president to act in Midnight Hammer, Epic Fury, all say the same thing, that he had no choice, that they had pushed this, you know, they had pushed this as far as they can push it. Steve Witkoff, I think, did the defining interview on my shows right here on radio and on TV when he said that they had 60% enriched uranium, enough for 11 or 12 bombs. We learned that they had ballistic missile range capability that nobody knew of before that could hit Paris and London. It could reach Europe. Nobody knew that. And so the question here is, you know, is the world a better, safer place because the president put aside maybe political considerations in the short term to make the world a safer place? I don't think the president has a choice in a case like that. Are there short-term consequences that are irritating? Yes. Does that mitigate all the other good that he's done with the economy? I went through all of this last week in great detail. You know, we have record low poverty, record job creation. Just, you know, we were projecting 5.1% growth, the Atlanta Fed, for the third quarter. But I just can't seem, you know, I'm only one voice out here, kind of in the wilderness a little bit. And the legacy media mob is just corrupt and they have an agenda. They want democratic socialism, and They will be an extension of the Democratic Party's, you know, press office from now and for the next 43 days and in perpetuity as long as Donald Trump's in president. the people that, you know, get pretty much everything wrong and they never correct the record. So the best thing that I can say to all of you out there is that understand the power is in your hands. There's enough of us, enough conservatives that understand the real issues that we're facing in 43 days that can make the difference. So I'm appealing to the smart people in this country to do what's right. Get out, vote. There's not one Republican supporting this DSA madness, thank God. I mean, I guess it's possible at some point. Appreciate the call, Alex. Hang in there. We've got time, but not a lot. 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

0: 3 years ago, the terrorists murdered more than 1,200 innocent Israelis and took over 250 hostages. And today, as we remember the souls lost on October the 7th, Israel is still under threat from terrorists and anti-Semitic hatred and violence that continues to rise worldwide. Yet a light does shine in the darkness, because Christians and Jews, they are coming together to boldly stand with Israel through the International Fellowship of Christians and Jews, Flags of Fellowship movement. All across America, on the anniversary of October the 7th attacks, churches, synagogues, universities, communities, they are planting Israeli flags, a powerful declaration that Israel is not alone, and together we can combat the hate, the anti-Semitism, one flag at a time, while supporting the fellowship's life-saving work for all the people in need. 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
3: I'm Laurel Lee, 5 o'clock here at WDBO. 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B-A-N-D, BAND, right now for your chance at $1,000. Our top story, world leaders are gathering at the United Nations in New York City for the UN General Assembly. President Trump set to discuss the war with Iran in the Middle East during the annual meeting. U.S. Ambassador to the UN Mike Waltz joining Fox and Friends to weigh in.
4: He's always open to talks. He's always open to diplomacy. He's always open to crafting some kind of peace deal. But the Iranians have to come to the table with good faith, and we have to know that they're actually speaking for the Ayatollah.
3: The UN is expecting 73 heads of state and 45 heads of government to attend the UN General Assembly, as well as 49 ministers, 11 vice presidents, and one crown prince. Constitutional law experts weigh in after 3 news outlets banned from the White House by President Trump filed a First Amendment lawsuit against the president. CNN, MS Now, and Politico seeking to restore their press access. ABC News legal contributor and professor of law James Sample says White House counsel likely knows the president's media ban is unconstitutional.
5: Essentially, the president is not allowed, constitutionally speaking, to pick and choose his own press corps. Particularly, and the president, as it turns out, is the plaintiff's best witness here, because his Truth Social post and his comments over the weekend indicate that this is textbook viewpoint discrimination.
3: If you've got lots of money to spend, Princess Diana's so-called revenge dress could be yours, Sarah Lee Kessler reports.
6: Sotheby's New York is auctioning off the black strapless dress that Diana wore to a fundraiser the same night then Prince Charles publicly admitted he'd been unfaithful. The sexy silk dress, which exuded Diana's confidence, charm, and resilience, is expected to fetch between $150,000 and $300,000 when the gavel goes down at Sotheby's this fall. The revenge dress will tour London, Hong Kong, and Geneva before arriving in New York on December 2nd, ahead of the December 9th auction. I'm Sarah Lee Kessler.
3: Remember to tap the WDBO Pays Your Bills button in the WDBO app right now and enter the word BAND, B-A-N-D, BAND, right now for your chance at $1,000. Laurel Lee, WDBO News.
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4: I'm Channel 9 Eyewitness News meteorologist Daniel McFarland, and we are tracking some isolated showers across the vast majority of Central Florida as we work our way into the evening. We could see some heavy rain, frequent lightning to be the two biggest impacts, and then we're tracking a front that should be arriving by the end of this week. For Channel 9 Eyewitness News, I'm meteorologist Daniel McFarland.
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5: Areas of rain, which means areas of slowdowns, plus a multi-vehicle crash, I-4 eastbound at Osceola Parkway, that one on the right shoulder, and a crash 417 southbound after John Young Parkway, that one on the left shoulder. For over 20 years, local families have trusted Greenway Dodge for real deals, the biggest selection, and a hassle-free buying experience. 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
11: Let's do it. The Markley Van Camp and Robbins Show. Jamie Markley, David Van Camp, Scott Robbins. Lectures coming on the First Amendment. Who's ready?
12: Oh, yeah, because President Trump banned three news outlets from the White House, saying, yeah, you can't do this. It's CNN, Politico, and MS Now. They're out. TV networks have all banded together now, and they are not going to provide any sort of video coverage of the president's movements today.
11: Okay. All right.
12: Yeah. UN Ambassador Mike Waltz, he was on CNN yesterday, and he got a little bit of a lecture from Dana Bash on CNN. And Dana Bash actually invokes his military service to try to, like, dunk on him.
11: Really?
12: Yeah. Yeah.
11: Okay. All right.
13: Yeah. Well, I mean, there are laws, and we are going to see what the courts say. And then there are norms, and then there is, again, what you have fought for. And we thank you for that service for these freedoms. And it's kind of a loss for words, especially when the president says he just doesn't want negative reporting. It's critical reporting. It is intended to get facts.
14: There's a big difference, Dan, I'm sorry, in negative reporting and garbage gossip journalism that will sit on one anonymous source.
13: Okay. Well,
14: and
13: I
14: then
13: just
14: puts it out in the ecosphere.
13: Back. Okay.
14: And it's then repeated by other journalists as fact.
15: He wasn't having it.
16: No.
15: Nope.
16: And so you can tell already, people on the left are going to say this is, you know.
15: Oh, yeah.
16: Oh, it's like Nazi Germany. It's controlling the press. This is what this is. And then people on the right are like, Dana Bash is going to lecture somebody.
15: Right.
16: About anything.
15: Right.
16: Knowing how many lies CNN has peddled and a lot never apologized for.
12: Oh, no. No, they're still on the fine people hoax.
16: Yeah. Now, ABC, they'll still peddle some of the same lies, but some of the lies they tried to spread, they actually had to pay for.
15: Mm-hmm.
16: Because a little joy.

0: George running his mouth. Oh, Trump, rape. Whoa, ho, ho, ho.
1: Oh, yeah.
0: No, they had to pay for that.
1: Yep.
0: So, in the end, I don't think it's going to change anybody's mind.
2: No.
0: So, it's sort of like grab the popcorn and we'll see. I mean, it's hilarious. A guy like Obama is getting up there talking about how awful this is. Does he forget 2009?
1: Mm-hmm.
0: What they tried to do to the Fox reporter? What was that dude's name?
2: James Rosen.
0: Yeah. See, with the left, most don't even know that story to begin with.
2: Yeah, they were going after James Rosen under the Espionage Act.
0: Right. Oh, yeah.
2: Yeah.
0: Incredible. And now he's going to get up and lecture, too.
3: I believe there was just an announcement that the White House decided, you know what, CNN, MSN, MS Now, maybe the New York Times was included, you just can't come to the White House press briefings anymore. Because you're giving the current president unfavorable coverage. I'm trying to think what would have happened if I had said, you know what, Fox News, you're out of here. It's unimaginable. But
0: actually not. It happened.
2: Right, it happened.
0: And honestly, at the time, credit to the other news organizations that said, hey, man, can't do that.
2: Yeah.
0: What, Obama is lost? The memory's not there?
3: But the point I'm making here is that if you have a certain cohort, let's call it 30 to 35% of the country right now, which thinks that's okay, well, what that means is we have not developed the kind of understanding of what democracy requires.
0: See, we're the dumb ones. We don't understand what democracy requires.
1: Right, yeah. It's always been you. You're just not smart enough to figure it out.
0: Yeah.
1: Let me help you.
2: Just always disappointed in us.
1: Oh, yeah.
0: Yeah.
1: Yes.
0: But he's there to help.
3: What's up?
0: Yeah, I know. Thanks. Anyway, he goes on.
3: And we've got to shore that back up. I don't think that's inevitable. I don't think all is lost on that front. But we have to roll up our sleeves and get working.
0: You got to get working. Mm-hmm. And you also got to convince guys that when you write a letter to your college girlfriend about how you fantasize sex with other dudes, that's completely normal. You need to do that as well.
1: Yeah, who hasn't done that, you know?
0: Every dude I know.
1: Everybody.
2: Women are into that stuff.
1: Yes.
0: They are. I don't know one.
1: They want to hear it.
0: Yeah. Whatever, Big O. Thanks for the lecture.
1: Yeah, he's good at that, though.
0: Oh, yeah.
1: It just sucks so much oxygen out of the room, this whole story today. It's like it was the lead everywhere.
0: Well, yeah, of course.
1: I mean, it's like nothing else in the world is going on right now. And I sometimes think Trump just does stuff to...
2: Oh, I think so.
1: To jerk him around, yeah.
2: Yeah, because they're taking him to court, and they'll probably win.
1: Yeah, they will.
2: On the basis of, like, viewpoint discrimination or something like that. Because they can't point to actual any sort of misconduct or whatever. That's basically where this ends. But you know what the news networks are not focused on right now? The cost of diesel.
1: Right.
2: So, yes. Mission accomplished.
1: Yeah. Right. Exactly my point. You know, yes.
0: Yeah, there is that part.
1: Golly.
0: Also, the thing about AI, the big scare that's going on. Obama, he lectured on that too. Mm. We'll get to that later. But different people were talking about this, like Jensen Huang, the NVIDIA CEO, saying this is a little overblown here.
4: I believe the claims of the end of the world stirring fear across America and doing it by the people who are doing it makes no sense to me. So they must be doing it for ulterior reasons.
5: Come on, man.
4: That's, maybe it's political, maybe it's otherwise, maybe it's just attention grabbing, maybe so that they could get a great interview with you. I don't know what is the reason for it, but however it's characterized, 2030 is not going to be the end of the world. There is 0% chance that's going to be the end of the world.
0: Whoa, and zero.
4: So, I think that scaring people is unnecessary. It is irresponsible, and I don't know what their motives are.
2: No.
1: Was he in the library when he did this interview?
0: Maybe.
2: Well, I suspect he knows exactly what's going on. He's just not going to say it to...
0: No.
2: Yeah, I mean, this is about two companies, OpenAI and Anthropic, trying to make sure that the government protects their business interests under the guise of regulation.
0: Yeah.
2: That's really all this is. And Democrats really want it because they want to be able to put, quote-unquote, guardrails on this to protect our democracy from free speech.
1: Well, you know we're going to get a guardrail czar.
2: Absolutely.
1: At some point. Yeah.
0: Yeah.
1: The guardrails are will determine whether or not
2: they'll make
0: it. You know, I've also heard it said, hey, if they're really concerned about it, they would police themselves and just stop.
2: Yeah.
0: You know what I mean? And I think there's definitely something to that argument. There's another side. There are some people that cannot help themselves. Do you get what I'm saying?
1: Mm-hmm. In terms of?
0: If I were to say, okay, say you're in high school and you love to party with your friends, but you want to stay on the baseball team. Mm-hmm. Okay? Mm-hmm. In some sort of way, you want someone to police that so you don't even have an option of going out Friday or Saturday night to keep you from getting yourself into trouble.
1: Okay.
2: That's always been...
0: Because if that's there and it's almost like you're shackled down, then you can't, because you know if left to your own devices, you are going to go out and risk it all.
1: Why do I get the idea this is biographical?
0: What the heck you say? I'm just giving a for instance.
1: I got it.
2: That's also been the argument behind random drug testing for high school athletes.
0: Yes.
2: It's like you take away the peer pressure because it's like, well, I want to play football or I want to play basketball or baseball.
0: Yes.
2: Jamie.
0: Yes. You just take it away.
2: Yeah.
0: That's what I've heard.
1: Did it work?
0: It wasn't about me.
2: Mileage may vary.
0: I don't know what you're talking about. Never caught. Anyway.
1: Okay. There you go. There. Yes.
0: So, no, it's just goofiness. I don't know if I buy that argument all the way, I guess is what I'm saying. That, hey, they could just police themselves.
1: Right.
0: It's like, no, they're going to keep going and going and going.
1: They got to one-up each other.
0: Well, yes, constantly. It's a competition.
1: Yes.
0: You know, and the whole thing with the robots taking over, mm-hmm. I don't know how much there is to that. And I know people say Terminator's not going to happen.
1: Mm-hmm. I don't know about that.
0: All right. Can you imagine just all of the advances that have been made in the last 10 years? If I were to say to you, 25 years from now, could you see robots going rogue and killing people?
2: Yes.
0: You absolutely could. So that means we're just talking about a time frame now.
2: Mm-hmm.
0: Like, when do the guardrails go up? And can the guardrails even be put up?
1: The NCAA just said they can play D1 college basketball.
0: Now, is that a robot with a dong? Or,
1: well,
0: do they play on the women's side? I mean, there's
1: well, the
0: a whole
1: advancement
0: other...
1: in robots would assume they're that would be part of it, yes.
0: Yeah, we just don't know.
1: 25, 30 years, yes.
0: Meanwhile, did you see the story about Lauren Boebert?
1: Yeah.
0: Golly. What do you mean, golly?
1: Well, you know, here's...
0: Do you believe it?
1: Here's the thing, man. You say that. Do you believe it? I read the story, and I'm like, wait a minute. But at the same time, there was a part of me that went, this may be true.
0: And what made you say this?
1: She's wacky. I don't know.
0: It's a claim that she had affairs with 3 staff members, including 2 women.
1: Yes.
0: And she says, I'm straight. And this was reported on somebody that's reported some false crap before.
2: Yeah, the guy behind it, she's had a restraining order against him for 4 years.
0: David Wheeler.
2: Yeah.
0: Yeah. American Muckrakers.
2: Mm-hmm.
0: That's where he's from.
1: Okay.
0: Okay, and so... You know, she came out and completely denied it. She was certainly not happy about it. Did you hear the whole denial?
1: I'm not.
0: Well, you want to hear it, don't
1: you? Yeah, I do.
0: Okay. I got it here. And roll it.
5: Nobody in your newsroom checked the rule book before they put my team's names in your stories. Their photos are everywhere now, and they are under attack because of your laziness. You are all aware that this is coming from the same desperate hack CNN caught in 2022 publishing a photo of another woman as me and also failing to prove a host of other lies that he's created about me. You ran this story anyway. I hope you think about the impact that this could have on them and their families the next time you rush to print without doing a little bit of research. So while you sit back and think of how you can do your jobs better, I am going to continue serving Colorado's 4th District. I hate to spoil the fan fiction, but y'all need to do better. And to the people who have had my back, thank you. And I hope you see how desperate these fools are to get me out of office.
0: She also said, I'm not a lesbian or bisexual, and I have never, ever been in any inappropriate relationship, nor have I ever been sexually involved with any staff.
2: The only reason why people thought, and I would be one of them, it was like, maybe? And then
0: it's Beetlejuice. Here we go. It's Beetlejuice.
2: It's Beetlejuice. Yeah, well, she's giving a guy an over-the-pants old-fashioned at a children's musical. I mean,
0: yes, she did.
2: Dude.
1: Yep. That's what I'm I read it.
0: Yeah.
1: I'm like, well, of course it's true at first.
2: Then you find out who's the guy making the claims.
1: Right, exactly. But there's no doubt that she's jumping off the top rope. Yes.
2: There's an interesting dynamic in the Boebert household, all right?
0: Yeah, definitely. No doubt. Well, they're divorced.
2: Yes, they are, yeah.
0: So,
1: he's out there.
0: Yeah.
2: I just mean the whole family in general.
0: Definitely. Yeah. Okay, more on that later. It is Mashup Monday. What do we have today, David?
2: Well, I emailed it to you because it is the 21st of September. So it's a mashup of Ozzy Osbourne and Earth, Wind & Fire.
0: Oh, here we go. This is a classic. It has to be played today, right?

0: Yeah. Now, that would be like Rudy Sarzo licking the bass if it was really Ozzy's band playing that. Of course, that's Earth, Wind, and Fire.
1: Their bass player sticks his tongue out a lot during the shows.
0: Well, yeah.
1: He does.
0: Yeah. Probert, huge fan. That's a joke. Just a joke. We're just joking.
1: Yeah.
0: All right. The five stories we're watching today and much more straight ahead.

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11: 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Triple Team Traffic.
12: Got a crash in the rain. It's I-4 eastbound before Osceola Parkway. The right shoulder's blocked. But in the patches of rain that I'm seeing right now, I'm also seeing lots of brake lights, so be careful out there. 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
13: The son of supermodel Cindy Crawford is dead at the age of 27. Presley Gerber died at a rehabilitation center on Sunday. The Los Angeles County Medical Examiner has not yet released a cause of death. A major dune restoration project getting underway to help protect Sarasota's coastline from storms and erosion. Crews will place about 3,000 cubic yards of sand along 1.2 miles of beach and plant native vegetation to stabilize the new dunes. The FAA has issued ground stops at several northeast airports due to equipment outages. The ground stops are in place at LaGuardia, John F. Kennedy, Newark, Teterboro, and Philadelphia airports. There have been more than 220 flights delayed at Newark so far, and travelers are being encouraged to contact their airline regarding flight status.
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1: Did you watch any of the 60 Minutes interview with Lindsay Clancy's ex-husband, new wife?
0: Yeah.
1: It's just, it's sad.
0: Well, it's sad. It is sad. And he was a lot more composed than I would have been.
1: Well, especially with not everybody. A lot of people are like, he's fucked.
0: Oh, yeah. And he dealt with that. And, you know, I understand. I mean, holy smokes. What did I do?
1: I know. And it's still the amazing part of the story is the amount of women that were out on the street supporting and what people would post on social media.
0: Oh, yeah.
1: Like a sickness in the country.
0: Yeah.
1: Mm-hmm. Holy smokes, man. Okay. Much more to get to. Oh, we got to get into Trump's Greenland announcement. It's a big deal. And around to What's Your Story coming up.

0: This is WDBO, Orlando's news, weather, and traffic starts now.
1: I'm Laurel Lee. Our top story, President Trump calling off strikes against Houthi forces in Yemen as the Iran-allied militant group expands attacks on Saudi Arabia and threatens to widen the conflict in the Middle East. Florida Congressman Brian Mast joins Fox's America's Newsroom discussing what President Trump's strategy in the Middle East should look like.
2: Part of that strategy is to look at, there's an agreement between Saudi Arabia, Pakistan, and Turkey, and they need to be looking at that agreement and saying, how are they providing for the common defense of each other as they agreed to do. That's part of it. As the president also said, he is in communication with all sides of this.
1: Fuel prices have surged amid a slowdown in shipping in the Strait of Hormuz, with the average cost of gas topping $4.40 a gallon and more than $6 a gallon on average for diesel. The son of supermodel Cindy Crawford, dead at the age of 27. Michael Kastner with more.
3: Presley Gerber died at a rehabilitation center on Sunday. His sister Kaya is an actress on the FX series The Shards, and their father Randy co-founded Casamigos Tequila with George Clooney. He often talked about his struggles with mental health, including a series on social media.
4: How's it going, everyone? Welcome back to Mental Health Mondays. Today we are going to discuss the holidays and how that can affect your mental health.
3: In one of his final social media posts, Gerber said he was stepping back from making posts about his mental health to taking care of it. In a statement, the family asked for privacy. I'm Michael Kastner.
1: The Fed rose interest rates last week for the first time in 3 years. ABC's Sherry Preston with more on how it could be affecting home buying.
5: Experts are warning the days of low interest rates may be over. Mortgage rates that were in the 3% range 10 to 15 years ago are now closer to 7%. While home buyers are being hit with those higher rates, they may be getting a little relief from sellers. Redfin data now says the percentage of sellers willing to offer concessions to make a sale rose to 45% last month. That's the highest since 2020.
1: A city in Lake County trying to protect what it calls one of its most treasured natural resources. The city of Groveland asking residents to ask the Lake County Public Lands and Trails Acquisition Advisory Committee to buy Wilson Island. Developers are planning to build over 180 homes there along the Palatkaha River. The city says the island is the last point of public access to the Middle Palatkaha River and the Claremont chain of lakes. The committee is meeting Thursday in Tavares at the Lake County Administrative Building. WDBO Pays Your Bills is back. Your next chance to win happening tomorrow morning at 8 a.m. Download our app now so you're ready to win $1,000 five times a day. Laurel Lee, WDBO News.
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14: I'm Channel 9 Eyewitness News meteorologist Daniel McFarland, and we are tracking some isolated showers across the vast majority of Central Florida as we work our way into the evening. We could see some heavy rain, frequent lightning to be the two biggest impacts, and then we're tracking a front that should be arriving by the end of this week. For Channel 9 Eyewitness News, I'm meteorologist Daniel McFarland.
0: 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Triple team traffic.
15: Big delays, I-4 westbound into downtown. That carries on to the 408 eastbound. And then again, more slowdowns on I-4 westbound, approaching the turnpike all the way down to about 535. And then it locks in again from 192 through Champions Gate. 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
16: Saturday, where's my phone?
17: So, he has been released from the hospital and is in ICE custody, but Mayor Kirk Watson, he ran to the nearest camera to denounce immigration law enforcement even before any solid details were presented. It's fanning the flames.
18: Good job, man.
19: As mayor of the city of Austin, I'm very angry about this. I'm extremely unhappy. A person being shot on the streets of Austin by someone purporting to be law enforcement, particularly when it's ICE, is something that causes me to be unhappy and angry about it. And while I'm unhappy,
18: time out.
19: I'm angry.
18: Before we get to the rest of the clip, you're already ticked off, Scott.
20: I am. He and Gavin Newsom in the same room together. Can you imagine that?
18: Very unhappy.
20: I am.
18: Okay. What? Because of ICE? That's what we're talking about?
20: Well, yeah.
18: Okay. Go ahead.
19: Unhappy and I'm angry about it. I'm not surprised at all. It's happened in other cities with the nature of ICE and the way ICE is doing its business these days and the chaos that we see it performing. And fomenting, there's no reason for us to be surprised by it.
18: Right, because you leaders don't want to give the people they're looking for easy access. You help hide them. Well, so then they have to go into neighborhoods to go find them.
17: It really is just so irresponsible for these people to go out. Because, you know, Austin's like, what, the Seattle of the South. You know, yes. It's a very liberal town. And there were people out there, you know, the Antifa bros. They were trying to mix it up with the cops. You know, the Austin police was like, hey, we had nothing to do with this. By the way, we had nothing. We're on your side. Like the local television station.
18: Right.
17: Yeah.
20: Yeah.
17: It's just so irresponsible, though, because you're just helping to fan the flames to get these losers with nothing better to do to show up waving like Mexican flags. I saw that a lot. And that makes no sense because, one, we're in America.
18: Right.
17: And then, two, the guy was from Venezuela. The Mexican flag thing makes absolutely no sense.
20: Yeah.
18: Well, but to some of the liberals, it's like, well, we support. And you just automatically think Mexico. That's where these immigrants are from.
17: Yeah. I'm showing up to a Knicks game saying, yeah, go Chiefs.
18: It's not even the same league.
17: No.
18: What are you talking about? It doesn't matter.
20: I understood what he meant.
18: And it is Austin. Did they break into song? Because if so, we don't have time for it right now.
17: I have not seen any song yet.
18: Well, you can ask David this. The people in Austin, they can't hear a door slam as far as good music.
17: Oh, no.
18: Because that's where your music career went to die.
17: Yes, it did. Yeah, they just didn't. I was.
18: And now we've heard the originals. You were not given a fair shot.
20: I don't think so either. I thought they were pretty good.
18: Highly ambitious.
20: Yeah.
18: I would say.
20: Hey, man, I've heard much worse in my years in music radio.
18: What was that 9-minute opus called?
17: I don't know. Well, you're going to have to be more specific about that.
20: He paid for studio time. He had 15 minutes less. Let's not waste it.
18: The 9-minute opus that was reminiscent of Floyd.
17: You're going to have to be more specific.
18: Let's see, I can't remember. I've got them all saved. I got them somewhere.
17: I like that. I'm gonna release it as an album now, and just I'm gonna have it on the cover. Scott Robbins' ringing endorsement of "I've heard a lot worse."
20: Well, I have.
17: That's actually just going to be the album title. I mean, Scott Robbins has heard worse.
20: Yes, I have, and yeah. I played worse. There were worse hits.
18: That's true.
20: Yes. So yeah. There you go.
18: So we did a deal with Greenland.
20: I heard about this. Yeah,
18: and. Does this just remind you of Trump and the whole art of the deal thing? You talk about, we're going to take it, we're going to do this, we're going to do that, and that's all part of the negotiation to get what he really wants?
17: I think so, yeah.
20: Yeah.
18: That's what it seems like. Victoria Coates from the Heritage Foundation was talking with Daily Wire about this, and saying this is a great deal for everybody, really.
2: Now, this is a triple win, and bear in mind, this is something the president had been working on from the first term. It shouldn't have come as such a great shock to everyone when he came back in that he really wanted to get to a deal here because the situation had just gotten more imperative from a U.S. national security perspective. We had an agreement with Greenland and Denmark going back to 1953, under which we had what was then called Thule, now called Pituffik Air Space Base, in Greenland. It went from being one of our Cold War assets with an air wing there to now being part of Space Force, one of our most sensitive missile defense and observation, again, an observation post, this time the northernmost deep water port, one of the longest runways that we have control over. So a highly strategic site.
18: By the way, I will give you credit, David. You saw the future of Space Force when it was first announced.
17: Yes, thank you.
18: Yes. All I was saying at the time, it's fine. Can we just get the wall finished? Can we stop with the inflow of people into the country?
17: And I said what? Hey, we can find a middle ground, Space Force laser wall, which, by the way, they have now.
18: See, they got the idea from you. It's incredible.
20: I love Space Force laser wall. That just sounds great. Maybe that should be the name of the album.
18: Yeah, rework some of the lyrics of that opus.
20: Space Force laser
18: anyway, wall. Victoria goes on.
2: We're going to have many fewer people there, but much more sophisticated equipment. And the key thing here, John, is that if you look at a map and the trajectory of Russian ICBMs coming toward the United States, 3/4 of them have to go over Greenland. We have to have this base, which will now be a network of bases. Good for Denmark. They get economic relief while retaining their sovereign territory. Good for Greenland. They will get investment and the freedom to either decide they want to be more closely associated with the United States, stay the way they are, or become independent down the road.
18: See, I want more slow jam.
20: Just going to say that.
18: At the end there.
20: Smooth jam.
18: That's part of their news thing. But yeah, all around, man, that's good news.
20: It is good news.
18: Yeah. Will legacy media treat it as such?
17: No. Nah. I've already seen people kind of poo-pooing it, saying, well, this actually is pretty much the status quo. I don't think that's true.
18: That is not true. But I'm not surprised.
20: Nope.
18: All right, it's that time. We do it a couple of times a day. Go around the table. May not be the biggest story out there, but it caught your attention. David, today, what's your story?
17: My story today has to do with that nut job Florida Democrat Angie Nixon, who's on the campaign trail. She's another one of these DSA people running. She claims that parents in Florida have no choice but to murder their children right now because of Trump.
18: What? Have you heard this one?
20: No.
18: Okay, roll it.
21: The big concerns of Florida voters is that it just costs too much money just to be alive. Like, literally. People are hurting. They are struggling. We are witnessing people, parents, turning the gun on their children, then turning the gun on themselves because they're losing their jobs. That is absolutely shameful, horrific, and it doesn't have to be this way.
18: What well, the is good she news talking is, about?
17: It's not that way. I think she was talking about one specific story.
18: And then it happens, unfortunately, all the time.
17: Yeah.
18: Where it's like murder-suicide.
17: Mm-hmm.
20: Yeah.
18: But usually that's mental illness, not because, you know what, everything was going great, but, you know, I got laid off today. Mm-hmm. So, sorry, kids. Boom. And me too. That's freaking reckless, man.
17: It is.
20: Yeah, and the thing is, every kook that has an opinion has a forum now. Everyone.
18: Like this person?
20: Yeah.
18: Yeah, but this person could win office.
20: Possibly.
18: Not going to, you don't think.
20: But I mean,
18: think.
20: You can just say that stuff, and it's out there, and, you know. Yeah.
18: How is it
20: it's that, not in conversation with somebody, a close friend or whatever. No, this is...
18: This during an interview.
17: Yeah.
18: And the interviewer's like, not like, well, hold on a
20: exactly.
18: second.
20: Exactly. How do you just
18: What
20: not,
18: are you talking what about?
20: Do you, give me some let examples it, of this happening.
17: Let it roll.
18: Yeah.
20: Man. Of course, it's, you know, everybody's going to want to hear it, I'm guessing, so...
18: Man,
20: thanks that, for a provocative headline.
18: Now I'm laughing to myself because when you said, man, it reminded me of Trump when he says it.
20: Man. Yeah, it's just, I agree with you. What are we doing? Gosh.
18: All right, Scotty, what do you got for your story?
20: A couple of examples. Well, you know, CNN got booted from the White House press pool now.
18: Yes.
20: They're no longer allowed to be there. Their passes have been revoked in the whole nine yards. Of course, they're losing their minds
18: yes.
20: over it. James Woods put out a couple of examples of CNN, one going back to July 13th, 2024, after Trump was shot at on stage. The headline was, Secret Service rushes Trump off stage after he falls at rally. Remember that one?
18: Oh, yeah, the falls at rally.
20: Remember that one? Yeah.
18: Yes.
20: And James Woods goes on to say, the exact moment CNN lost the fragment of any credibility as a journalistic enterprise, mostly peaceful protest.
18: Man.
20: So... And if CNN would existed in 1941, you probably saw this one. Japanese flyover is mostly peaceful. If CNN were to have existed then, yes.
18: Oh, my gosh. For my story, I thought of David when I saw this. I'm like, this can't be right. For the record, Billy Joel is not dead.
20: What? And Billy Joel's dead?
18: Google misinformed anyone who searched his name on Thursday, that he died.
20: When did that I never saw that.
18: Yes.
20: Oh, my gosh.
18: His publicist rushed out a statement and said, Billy's not dead. I was just emailing with him. Google says they were not involved in the error.
20: Well, how does that happen?
18: They issued a statement and said, quote, this is no longer appearing, and it was not a manual change by Google. When people vandalize public info sources, this can affect the information that appears in search. And they're saying that's what happened. So Billy Joel is fine. Just so you know.
20: That's good.
18: And just for David, maybe a little montage of some of Billy's big songs.
17: Like, I don't want the guy dead, but that's a crime. That's what you're doing right now.
18: You're saying your 9-minute Floyd opus puts this to shame. All of these.
17: Well, it's not intentionally evil. That's the thing. That's the difference. I'm not saying it's necessarily great.
18: Okay.
17: I'm just saying, like, I would rather be terrible but on the side of good than famous and doing whatever Billy Joel does with his piano and mouth.
18: You're saying it's some sort of subliminal thing that's actually evil, is what you're saying.
17: Yes.
20: I just saw an interview with him that he was asked the greatest song ever written. He was asked that question.
18: Yeah? What'd he say?
20: Wichita Lineman.
18: Wow, I've heard other people say that.
20: Jimmy Webb wow. wrote that song. And yes. It's a great song. It's just funny that he would say that.
18: Biggest hit for Glenn Campbell.
20: Oh, yeah. I would imagine, I think.
18: And you know who does it live in concert?
20: Guns N' Roses.
18: Certain nights they will do it.
20: Are you kidding me?
18: No, and do
20: I
18: it.
20: I made that
18: no.
20: up.
18: No, I played it on the show before.
20: Maybe that's where I heard it.
18: Yes, I guess I'll bring it before the end of the show if you want. It's pretty good. All right. We got to get to Nimrod's and the news update next.

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13: 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Triple Team Traffic.
14: Seeing big delays on I-4 westbound. This is approaching downtown. It continues onto the 408 eastbound. More delays, I-4 westbound turnpike to 535 and from before World Drive down through Champions Gate. 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From the WDBO Traffic Center, I'm Paul Cross.
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15: The Tampa Bay Rays are rolling out new road uniforms featuring Tampa Bay across the front for the first time since 2007. Team officials say the jerseys, which include design elements inspired by the original Devil Rays look, reflect the club's long-term commitment to the region. The club will debut the new jerseys Tuesday night in the second game of a doubleheader against the Yankees in New York. Illinois Governor J.B. Pritzker says artificial intelligence needs to be regulated at a federal level. During an appearance on ABC's This Week, Pritzker warned the technology could be dangerous, including on the level of nuclear weapons. The U.S. military says it killed four people in a strike on a suspected drug smuggling boat in the Caribbean. U.S. Southern Command says intelligence confirmed the vessel was involved in drug trafficking, but the military has not released evidence showing the boat was carrying drugs.
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1: Basically on being banned from the White House press briefing room and the temper tantrums on, blah, blah, blah. And guess who they figured out how to tie this into?
0: I can't guess.
1: Natalie Harp. Now they're reporting Natalie Harp was showing him graphics last week of negative Politico coverage. He was also upset by TV clips that he saw.
0: So this is a young lady that they're trying to link to Trump, that there's something going on between the two of them.
2: Yeah, he's the blanket. He's Linus's blanket. She is. To Trump, that's what I've been told.
0: But more than just a blanket.
2: The secure, yeah.
0: Like there's something else going on.
2: Oh, there couldn't be.
0: Well, I wouldn't say couldn't.
2: Oh, I don't think.
0: I don't think there's anything going on, but I wouldn't say that.
2: Right. I don't know.
0: What do you mean?
2: It just sounded funny to me and fishy when it came out. I don't believe it.
0: Don't get me wrong.
2: I suppose anything's possible.
0: That's all I'm saying.
2: Lawrence Boebert involved.
0: Oh, boy. Okay. Let's just get the Nimrods. Here we go.
13: When the going gets tough.
18: Damn it, this is too hard.
13: The dumb get dumber.
19: All right, Dan.
13: It's Nimrods in the News on the Martley, Van Camp, and Robbins Show.
18: I love the poorly educated.
0: And it's crazy. Nimrods in the News. 32-year-old dude in Florida, Anthony Gordon, arrested after an altercation with his girlfriend. It all started of him passing the gas in the sack.
2: Ugh.
0: Girlfriend said, stop farting. That set him off. So they started arguing, called her some mean names. She spit at him. He started strangling her.
2: God.
0: Oh, my gosh. So cops are called. He's been arrested. And then he admitted, he said, I choked her dumb bleep after she spit on me. And that's Nimrod's in the News.
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14: There's a lot happening now. A multi-vehicle crash, I-4 westbound at 535. That one's on the shoulder. A crash I-4 eastbound at State Road 429 has a right lane blocked. Multi-vehicle crash, I-4 eastbound at Osceola Parkway, pushed to the shoulder. A crash on the Turnpike northbound at the Turkey Lake Service Plaza with a left lane blocked. And a crash on Colonial westbound at Magnolia. They have all westbound lanes closed. 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From the WDBO Traffic Center, I'm Paul Cross.
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4: This is WDBO, Orlando's news, weather, and traffic starts now.
15: I'm Laurel Lee. Our top story, tensions remain high across the Middle East as multiple wars rage in the region. President Trump is set to address the ongoing conflict with Iran at the United Nations General Assembly in New York City this week. Vice President J.D. Vance weighing in on his way to North Carolina as he continues to campaign ahead of the upcoming midterm elections in November.
25: What the president has said is Iran can't have a nuclear weapon. And of course, when we took action to ensure that Iran would not have nuclear weapons, they responded by terrorizing international shipping. We're, of course, going to try to protect the free flow of commerce as much as we can. That's what the United States Navy has done for the past 80 years.
15: President Trump is blaming the Russia-Ukraine war for contributing to increases in gas and diesel prices. As analysts note, the Iran war is now threatening cargo ship traffic in multiple key shipping lanes. Nike has left the S&P 100 after being on it for nearly 18 years. Fox Business's Jeff Flock has the report from Jackson, New Jersey.
26: The stock has fallen just so precipitously, but it's lost 12% in the last month, 50% in the last year, and almost 80% over the last 5 years. It's the cheapest stock among the blue chips on the Dow. They also got a kick in the shins, I guess you could say, this past week with the loss of the soccer star, the French soccer phenom Kylian Mbappe. He's been a longtime Nike collaborator, but now he's gone on to one of the competition. Nike's had this reputation for signing guys like him, Michael Jordan, Tiger Woods, LeBron James, and then they rode their stars with them to great heights.
15: In 2018, Nike partnered with celebrities like former professional football quarterback Colin Kaepernick, who received backlash for kneeling during the national anthem before games in protest against police brutality and racial inequality. Resident Evil is performing better than expected at the U.S. box office.
27: Hello? There's an emergency here.
28: The Resident Evil horror movie reboot grossed over $26 million on Friday and is now expected to make up to $55 million on its opening weekend. That's a lot better than the $40 million that Sony Pictures had expected. Resident Evil is also getting the best reviews of any horror film so far this year. Rotten Tomatoes is giving it a 96% approval rating from the critics and a 92% from the audience. I'm Jennifer Kuiper.
15: 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Your next chance to win happening tomorrow morning at 8 a.m. Download our app now so you're ready to win $1,000 five times a day. 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
29: 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You know, 2026 has been the year of health and well-being for me. 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I was having issues at the beginning of the year with my legs and my feet, a lot of pain, especially after marathon pickleball sessions, long days on my feet at work, and days when I'd really get after it at the

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3: I'm Channel 9 Eyewitness News meteorologist Daniel McFarland, and we are tracking some isolated showers across the vast majority of Central Florida as we work our way into the evening. We could see some heavy rain, frequent lightning to be the two biggest impacts, and then we're tracking a front that should be arriving by the end of this week. For Channel 9 Eyewitness News, I'm meteorologist Daniel McFarland.
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4: There's a lot happening now. A multi-vehicle crash, I-4 westbound at 535. That one's on the shoulder. A crash I-4 eastbound at State Road 429 has a right lane blocked. Multi-vehicle crash, I-4 eastbound at Osceola Parkway, pushed to the shoulder. A crash on the Turnpike northbound at the Turkey Lake Service Plaza with a left lane blocked. And a crash on Colonial westbound at Magnolia. They have all westbound lanes closed. 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From the WDBO Traffic Center, I'm Paul Cross.
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5: Funny, so President Trump has banned CNN, Politico, MS Now from the press pool. They're suing. There's basically a boycott going on of other television networks because of this. Day one of the ban, there was dazzling coverage. I don't remember who this reporter is, but Jonathan Capehart is the guy back in the studio, and we've got to get this information to our audience.
6: Okay, rolling.
7: I attempted to scan my badge, which we have to do and able to get into the White House grounds. It did not work. There was a red beeping light, and so the officer asked me to hand over my badge. He said that it was disabled. I asked why I was not able to get inside. He said it was above him. And then our producer after me also scanned her badge, and it actually worked. She was able to get through and into the White House. But I want to say not just me, but also our photographer had their badge taken this morning.
8: Kayla, just to make sure I heard you correctly, you said your badge was denied, but another producer was able to get in?
7: She was, and I asked.
8: An MS Now, producer. Go on.
7: An MS Now producer, and I asked. We are both with the same network, and they took a look at their computer, the two officers, and they said they weren't sure what was going on, but at the end of the day, they had to take my badge because it was disabled.
5: Sorry, differently abled, by the way. Don't use ableist language here.
6: Yeah, no kidding.
9: He got special parking privileges.
5: Yes.
9: Yeah. The badge did.
6: Well, Capehart was ready to pounce.
5: Oh, yeah.
10: Are we being singled out here?
9: Oh, yeah, yeah, yeah. He was setting it up, wasn't he?
6: Oh, yeah.
9: He had the hammer in his hand. Ooh, yeah. Had to pull back.
6: Yeah. It's really sad. You know, Trump talked about this, too. I don't know if you heard his statement on it from the other day. It just cracks me up. And I know the left, you know, freaks out when he says stuff like this. But this was part.
11: I don't think somebody should be allowed to come in and write fake stories, fake news. And that's why they have no credibility. That's why. So I had 96% negative coverage during the election, and I won because they have no credibility. I got 96. I guess NBC was 93% negative. So 93 with all of the victories I've had.

0: Everything's been a victory. It's all been a victory. And I won the election like nobody's ever seen anything like it. I get no, they never write a good story. They won't write a story, but I just reduced drug prices by 40, 50, 60, 70, 80%. I will get a good story out of these people. From some of them, I will. I'll get one from him. I'll get a few of them. But it's sick. I mean, there's something wrong with a country that can allow people to write purposely negative stories. Now, if they want to write them, that's fine. But I don't have to let them into my, into the people's house.
1: Oh, man. Cue the freak out.
2: Oh, yeah. Of course. Hey, you got Jake Tapper up there. Oh, my gosh. This is authoritarian language. You almost said my house.
3: Uh-huh. Yeah.
2: Like, meanwhile,
3: next he's going to ban you, Jake, from ever holding any sort of fishing pole again.
2: I know. It's like, Mr. Like, let's have Dr. Anthony Fauci over for dinner.
3: Right.
2: And let's go fly fishing with Gavin Newsom. Mm-hmm. Bias me? What? No. I wrote
3: trying
2: the book.
3: To get out of the, trying to get out of the office, you know, and have some really good reporting. And people open up when, you know, they're not on a studio set. I mean, sure, there's cameras and lighting around when we're fly fishing, but people open up and really get to talk.
2: Right.
3: Who believes that bullcrap? Whatever, Jake.
4: I'd be a little nervous if I was fly fishing with Gavin Newsom because he swings his hands all the time.
3: Oh, yeah, he's got
4: have it in his hand with a hook on the end of it doing that stuff. No thanks.
2: Yeah. Get a hook in the face. Yeah,
4: exactly.
3: Yeah, you don't want that. You don't want that. The freak out over AI continues. And all the reaction to it. The White House Technology Policy Director, Michael Traxios, he was talking about the need for AI force. You know, we got Space Force.
2: Mm-hmm.
3: Got to have AI force too, man.
4: Another branch.
3: Okay.
5: I think the thing that he's describing is how important it is that we as an administration coordinate in order to make sure that this great technological innovation that's transforming the country, that's driving economic growth, continues to do so. And these implications of AI spread across so many different agencies. So be able to have someone at the White House to be able to work on all those issues across the agencies is really critical.
3: Okay. You believe that? You don't believe that?
4: Well, do I believe it could happen? Yeah. I believe it could happen. Yeah.
3: Do you think it's a good thing?
4: No, not really.
3: Okay.
4: Who's going to do it? They need to create an AI guy to boss it.
3: Well, he goes on to talk about the left-wing fear of this. Okay. And see if you buy what he's selling here, bro.
5: These calls from the left on the Hill are fear-mongering, and it's something that they're attempting to do before the election, and that's just not fair to the American people. If you want to do good technology policy on AI, you're not going to run to the Hill and sort it out in a couple days. Mm-hmm. The second piece around the AI companies themselves, it's very interesting that they talk about these issues, about how scared they are about potentially where the future is, and maybe they want to do a pause. Our position is, if you do believe that you're developing a technology that is unsafe or you don't want out into the world, you can just stop it. You don't need someone to force you to do that. And I think that's what's been a bit confusing about this whole narrative. So there's leaders of these companies that are going out and saying, we're going to do all these measures. The government has to do all these things. When in reality, they just need to slow down if they feel like they need to do so.
3: Yeah.
2: Mm. Okay. But they want to make a deal with the government in order to make sure they get to not only write the regulations, but basically write all competition out of the equation.
4: Right.
3: Yeah. You're trying to figure out, just say, as a news consumer, mm-hmm. what do I believe out of any of this?
2: Yeah.
3: That's what you're trying to figure out. Because everybody's got an angle on it. And the thing is, if really civilization could come to an end by the end of the decade, could you do anything about it anyway?
2: Well, no.
3: Probably not. I know.
1: Well, that's a defeatist attitude.
3: I'm just saying, as the regular person, to get all worked up about it, probably not going to do you a whole lot of good. But I think it's good to be informed of what's going on, but you're trying to figure out, okay, who's selling what and who's really full of crap and who's not.
2: Well, hey, yeah. Man, I mean, we survived the great fifth mass extinction that was supposed to come to pass a couple of years ago, so
3: right.
2: I think we're good.
3: Yeah, we've survived pretty much every big scare. We were going through all the Time magazine covers through the years the other day, which... Yeah. None ever happened.
4: I figure it's the oldest guy on this show.
3: Yeah.
4: if it happens within 20 years, I'll be more than ready to go, I'm sure.
3: Yeah. I mean, if it happens, that you don't care.
4: Whatever. Okay, take me now.
2: You know, yeah. It was a little touch and go, I'll admit, during the acid rain period.
3: Yes, of course.
2: Yeah, barely made it through that one.
3: I mean, you were scared by the Rush lyrics, your favorite band, screaming at the acid rain, Scott.
4: I did.
3: Man, oh man.
4: Red alert.
1: Red alert.
4: Red alert.
1: You know what? There was a thumbnail on YouTube the other night. It was called Rush's Big Mistake, and it was that album, Grace Under Pressure, 1984. Oh. I didn't click on it at the time. I got to watch that one.
4: There's some stuff I like on that record. It's not my favorite record, but I like it.
1: What song?
4: Red Sector A.
1: Do you really?
4: I do. I like the song. Yeah.
1: 1001.
4: Yeah.
1: 00.
4: I like that.
1: One.
4: Yeah.
1: SOS.
2: Really?
4: Yeah.
1: Yes.
2: Oh, my gosh.
4: Okay. They were way ahead of their time, David.
2: Just pretentious dorks, man.
1: You could say that. Oh, man, there are some albums that are fantastic. I mean, I'm not going to just say all of Rush's catalog is terrible. It's like any band. There, you have some embarrassing
4: moments.
1: Like
4: Distant Early Warning.
1: Which was The Acid Rain.
4: Yeah.
1: Yeah.
4: That's one of my favorite songs.
1: I do like that song. Except, dude, why so many keyboards at that time? It was like
4: Alex Lifeson's testicles
1: and took them away from him.
4: And Alex was not happy with the whole thing.
1: He shouldn't have been.
4: Getty kind of took over, and he wanted to modernize their sound and, you know, all this stuff. And yeah, that's what happened.
2: He figured out how to play the piano with his feet. So, yeah, I mean.
4: Well, he did do that.
2: He's going to show off as much as possible.
4: Plays bass, plays keyboard with his feet, and sings at the same time.
3: Incredible. Okay, other news out there. All right, so the dude that murdered that lady on the train in North Carolina.
2: Yeah.
3: I always butchered her first name.
2: Irina Zarutska, yeah.
3: That person's mom is saying he's a victim?
2: Yeah, DeCarlo Brown Jr. This is the guy who murdered Irina Zarutska in North Carolina. His mom is now speaking out saying he's a victim of a stigma around mental health.
3: Oh, my gosh. Come on.
6: I pray that people would throw out the window the stigma when it comes to mental health. I pray that the good would be that people will stand up for mental health more because of what has happened. It's not only here. It's all over.
1: Stand up for it? What do you mean by stand up for it?
2: Yeah, right.
1: You mean keep them incarcerated somewhere?
2: Right. Well,
1: then, yeah, I'm for it.
2: I was going to say, yeah, for all the reimagining and mental health stuff, this dude was one of the biggest beneficiaries in the country of sort of a softer approach to mental health.
1: And it got a girl killed.
2: Yes.
1: So is that what she's asking for? To keep him incarcerated?
2: I don't know.
1: At a mental institution? Because that's what should have happened.
4: Yeah.
1: Oh, my gosh, that after the Clancy trial?
4: Right.
1: And all that talk? Dude, it's infuriating. Let's say, let's flip this in a different way. Let's say there's a guy, his wife cheated on him, filed for divorce.
4: Okay.
1: He really didn't want a divorce, but his heart was broken. What else is he going to do? So they get a divorce, he loses half his stuff. And he's got to pay alimony.
4: Yes.
1: This has happened to people.
4: Yes.
1: Okay. And so he's got money going to the kids. She's got a boyfriend who's living at the house that
4: you bought.
1: He helped.
4: Yeah.
1: And all of a sudden he is suffering from, I don't know, call it postnuptial depression.
4: No, everybody
1: and one
4: has
1: night
4: it, yeah.
1: He happens to just kind of lose it a little bit and ends up killing his ex-wife.
4: Oh, gosh.
1: That'd be terrible.
4: It would be awful. However,
1: we need to talk about mental health in this country. Mm-hmm. Let's not stigmatize it.
2: Yeah.
1: Let's go stand outside when he's on trial to go to jail forever and wave little banners and talk about, we're with whoever. Make up a name. We're with Timmy.
2: Timmy.
1: Timmy lost it.
4: Yeah.
1: But we need to talk about Timmy's mental health. Where was his help? People be like, what are these jackasses doing?
2: I feel like it's okay to stigmatize people who randomly stab strangers on public transit or murder their three children. That's okay to have a stigma around that.
1: Yes. Yeah, that's crazy. And they need to be incarcerated. If you want to put them in a mental institute, whatever it is, they can't be out amongst the people.
4: Or you shoot a healthcare CEO in the back.
1: Right, you're done.
4: That's it. It's no weeping for you in the courtroom.
1: Well, he was depressed because of an injury.
4: I know, right?
1: Okay, so are millions of people. It's insane.
4: That's an excuse now for killing people.
1: Yes.
4: It's incredible.
1: Oh, yeah. Oh, did you see Ed Sheeran bend the knee?
4: Oh, God. I'm so upset. I am very sad about this.
1: You almost said upset.
4: Well, a little bit upset, yeah. Because it's like, dude, once you do that, you can't go back. Yeah. You can't go back.
1: If you don't know what we're talking about, yeah. He went a coward's route. We'll definitely get to that. And the five stories we're watching today, much more straight ahead right here.

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11: We've got a crash, I-4 westbound before Central Florida Parkway on the left shoulder. A crash on the ramp from McCoy Road to 528 eastbound. That ramp is closed. A wreck 417 northbound before Lee Vista Road. A crash on the Turnpike northbound at Turkey Lake Service Plaza. And a crash on Colonial westbound at Magnolia. All lanes are closed. 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
13: The son of supermodel Cindy Crawford is dead at the age of 27. Presley Gerber died at a rehabilitation center on Sunday. The Los Angeles County Medical Examiner has not yet released a cause of death. A major dune restoration project getting underway to help protect Sarasota's coastline from storms and erosion. Crews will place about 3,000 cubic yards of sand along 1.2 miles of beach and plant native vegetation to stabilize the new dunes. The FAA has issued ground stops at several northeast airports due to equipment outages. The ground stops are in place at LaGuardia, John F. Kennedy, Newark, Teterboro, and Philadelphia airports. There have been more than 220 flights delayed at Newark so far, and travelers are being encouraged to contact their airline regarding flight status.
12: Before you go, make sure you're in the know. 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
0: Number one, the U.S. has made an agreement with Greenland to stop Chinese and Russian influence and also increase U.S. security presence there. Arctic security is the Wild West of the future.
1: There you go.
14: I need a T-shirt with that on it. Arctic security.
0: There, mm-hmm. That was an unreleased Rush track.
1: It sounds like it. Yeah.
0: No kidding.
1: Yes.
14: Arctic security.
0: Where are the polar bears? 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
1: So Ed Sheeran. Both of you had the same reaction.
14: I know. It's just...
1: All right, can you give the synopsis of the whole story,
0: okay,
1: David?
0: Okay, so his opening act, a one-hit wonder named Macklemore, had been doing a bunch of stuff about, you know, free Palestine, hates Israel. He had dressed up in what some have called Jew face. And so he wound up getting booted off the tour because stadiums were not going to allow him to perform.
1: Like Robert Kraft.
14: Who owns the stadium.
0: Yeah.
1: Who, by the way, said, I'd like to sit down with Macklemore.
0: Yeah.
1: And talk with him. As far as I know, he hasn't taken him up on the offer yet.
0: No. And so Ed Sheeran at a recent concert, he's been under a lot of pressure on social media to speak out against genocide. And he did it. And it looks like a hostage video.
1: Pretty much, yeah.
15: Now, I want to address the question of where I stand in the situation in Israel and Palestine, whether my doing this concert here tonight implies where I stand. And I cannot hide how I feel about it anymore. What happened in Israel at the Known Music Festival on October 7th was horrific and compounded centuries of Jewish pain. What is happening in Gaza is catastrophic and unjustifiable and disproportionate. Our hearts have been broken by the scale of devastation and loss of civilians' lives, of children's lives. And the systemic injustice we're seeing unfold in the West Bank cannot be overlooked. I am already speaking to people across the spectrum to work out how to make a contribution that helps victims of these terrible times, and listening and learning, because I do not know enough.
16: Please don't boycott me. I'll say whatever you want. Please come to my shows.
1: I'm begging out loud.
0: Gosh,
14: can't have it both ways, dude.
1: All right. Update on that. And what's your story coming up?

0: This is WDBO, Orlando's news, weather, and traffic starts now.
1: I'm Laurel Lee. Our top story, President Trump calling off strikes against Houthi forces in Yemen as the Iran-allied militant group expands attacks on Saudi Arabia and threatens to widen the conflict in the Middle East. Florida Congressman Brian Mast joins Fox's America's Newsroom discussing what President Trump's strategy in the Middle East should look like.
2: Part of that strategy is to look at, there's an agreement between Saudi Arabia, Pakistan, and Turkey, and they need to be looking at that agreement and saying, how are they providing for the common defense of each other as they agreed to do? That's part of it. As the president also said, he is in communication with all sides of this.
1: Fuel prices have surged amid a slowdown in shipping in the Strait of Hormuz, with the average cost of gas topping $4.40 a gallon and more than $6 a gallon on average for diesel. The son of supermodel Cindy Crawford, dead at the age of 27. Michael Kastner with more.
3: Presley Gerber died at a rehabilitation center on Sunday. His sister Kaya is an actress on the FX series The Shards, and their father Randy co-founded Casamigos Tequila with George Clooney. He often talked about his struggles with mental health, including a series on social media.
4: How's it going, everyone? Welcome back to Mental Health Mondays. Today we are going to discuss the holidays and how that can affect your mental health.
3: In one of his final social media posts, Gerber said he was stepping back from making posts about his mental health to taking care of it. In a statement, the family asked for privacy. I'm Michael Kastner.
1: The Fed rose interest rates last week for the first time in 3 years. ABC's Sherry Preston with more on how it could be affecting home buying.
5: Experts are warning the days of low interest rates may be over. Mortgage rates that were in the 3% range 10 to 15 years ago are now closer to 7%. While home buyers are being hit with those higher rates, they may be getting a little relief from sellers. Redfin data now says the percentage of sellers willing to offer concessions to make a sale rose to 45% last month. That's the highest since 2020.
1: A city in Lake County trying to protect what it calls one of its most treasured natural resources. The city of Groveland asking residents to ask the Lake County Public Lands and Trails Acquisition Advisory Committee to buy Wilson Island. Developers are planning to build over 180 homes there along the Palatkaha River. The city says the island is the last point of public access to the Middle Palatkaha River and the Claremont chain of lakes. The committee is meeting Thursday in Tavares at the Lake County Administrative Building. WDBO Pays Your Bills is back. Your next chance to win happening tomorrow morning at 8 a.m. Download our app now so you're ready to win $1,000 five times a day. Laurel Lee, WDBO News.
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10: I'm Channel 9 Eyewitness News meteorologist Daniel McFarland, and we are tracking some isolated showers across the vast majority of Central Florida as we work our way into the evening. We could see some heavy rain, frequent lightning to be the two biggest impacts, and then we're tracking a front that should be arriving by the end of this week. For Channel 9 Eyewitness News, I'm meteorologist Daniel McFarland.
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11: Still work on a crash I-4 westbound before Central Florida Parkway. A crash on the ramp from McCoy Road to 528 eastbound. That ramp is closed. Also a wreck on Colonial westbound at Magnolia. All lanes are closed there as well. 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
13: Is anybody surprised that he would get up on stage and say, yeah, it's terrible, it's disproportionate what Israel's done in Gaza?
14: Well, he did try the both sides thing, too. Like, oh, it was terrible, what happened?
13: Right.
14: Now let me tell you another terrible thing.
13: Yeah.
14: Okay. Strong take.
15: Well, And the funny thing is that the activist class that was mad at him anyway, which doesn't even represent... Well, I would love to know the percentage of people at that show who even knew what was going on.
14: You know, it's weird you mention that because there was a scattering of applause for both.
15: Yeah.
14: There wasn't like this burst of, you know, applause and energy from the crowd, no.
15: But the activist class that never spent money at his shows anyway, they're still pissed at him.
14: Oh, yeah.
13: Oh, yeah.
15: Like, you can't actually mollify that crowd. They're just mad at you.
13: Yeah, that is true. All right, so according to you, David, when you're looking at, you know, news organizations, their biggest story of the day is Trump saying, yeah, you can't come in here, CNN, Politico, yeah. MS Cow. No, we're not doing the fake news. Well, the freakout's on.
14: Mm-hmm.
13: And so Victoria Coates from the Heritage Foundation was on Daily Wire. And one of the questions was, can Trump do this? Which we'll get to in a second. She also says, I can tell you where all this started. As far as, you know, this battle, how it began. And I did forget about this. I think you'll be reminded of it, too.
16: Well, the whole situation is unprecedented. And what it started with is the president canceling all the subscriptions that the United States government has with these various outlets. And I remember from when I was at the Department of Energy, I was literally beleaguered by Politico saying, you have to sign up for this $10,000 subscription. You have to have this information. And during the Biden administration, this ballooned to $8 million.
13: Yeah.
16: Subscriptions for people who have access to classified material. They don't need this. So anyway, that's where it started. But I think the reaction was such outrage. The president took it another step and said, look, if you're going to report fake news, you don't need access to the White House. And so we've seen Politico, for example, or CNN, rather, pack up their things from Pebble Beach. And we'll see what happens going forward.
13: Yeah. Now, can he do it? Then is the question.
14: He did it.
16: I expect the president can designate who gets access to the White House and who doesn't. And, you know, there may be an agreement that is reached between certain parties and the press secretary, the new one, whomever that may be part of this process. Mm-hmm. But it really is up to the president. And, you know, the press has been so relentlessly hostile. We've all seen the metrics on the negative stories about President Trump versus the positive stories about President Biden and President Obama. And you know, it's a little bit like the New York Times reporting on Israel and Gaza. It's so skewed. I don't blame him for saying, I don't have time to do this. I will talk to reporters. Heaven knows he will talk to reporters, but not if I'm going to get this totally skewed product.
13: There you go.
14: Mm-hmm.
13: That's her opinion. What do you think?
14: No, we'll see. I mean, the courts will solve it eventually.
13: Well, and then it'll get overturned.
14: Yeah.
13: And then it'll get overturned again.
15: Yeah.
13: It'll go to the Supreme Court. We'll hear about activist judge.
14: Supreme Court, yeah.
13: And then, yeah, we'll see in the end. Meanwhile, one of your all-time favorites, Scott, is united in a group just trying to stop Donald Trump. Mm-hmm. One of your favorites.
14: Oh, yeah?
13: Yeah, David has a clip.
15: Oh, yeah, it's Illinois Governor J.B. Pritzker.
14: Oh, God.
15: Yeah, he was on ABC's This Week.
14: That load.
15: John Parle asking him about the left-wing uprising within the Democrat Party.
13: Okay.
17: I mean, a lot of the energy in the Democratic Party right now is clearly on the left, far left. I mean, Democratic Socialists of America, DSA, you've had a number of their candidates winning in these Democratic primaries. Are you concerned about that? That that's like a message that may work in primaries in very blue places, but could hurt the party in a general election?
18: Look, there haven't been very many of those, at least DSA candidates, who are winning. It's true that there are progressives that are winning around the country.
17: We're going to have several in the House.
18: I think those get highlighted too much. I will say that, look, what Democrats share in common is that we have a common message. The first thing that we're fighting for is against Donald Trump and the Republicans, the MAGAs, who are raising costs for people.
13: Okay.
14: Shut up. Just shut up. You load. Well, he's awful. He's awful.
15: He did finally acknowledge that he is taking the fat shot drug.
14: That was with John Carl?
15: Yeah.
14: That's a weird...
15: And he wrote this big statement about how, well, my dad died of a heart attack at just the age of 39, so I'm walking more and I'm taking the GLP-1, blah, blah, blah. But also, it's like, well, wait a minute. He also said, I've always taken my health seriously. No, you haven't.
14: Yeah. Right, yeah.
13: Well, if that's true, then how could anyone ever vote for you?
15: Yeah.
13: If you were taking your health seriously and you were saying, well, I take my job seriously, then you'd be an utter failure.
15: Right.
13: That's not even trying to just be mean or take shots. That's evident.
14: He was on the all
19: Oreo
14: diet.
13: Yeah.
14: He's the biggest phony on the planet.
13: Of course he is.
14: He's
13: saving costs for...
14: I know.
13: His voters in Illinois, and that's why they always, even within a half hour, they'll drive to Indiana, get gas, because it's 80 cents a gallon cheaper.
14: Mm-hmm.
13: Yeah. But he's all about saving people money.
14: Well,
13: you know
14: for
13: that.
14: The little man.
19: Takes the fat shot.
13: Right.
14: Takes
13: yeah.
14: the fat
19: I said,
14: shot.
19: It's not working.
13: Well, he's, probably better than it was.
14: He's ridiculous, and he stands no chance, by the way.
13: Oh, no.
14: On the national scene.
13: Oh, no.
14: That dope? No way.
13: But some of these guys with the ego, they think...
14: Oh, well, his ego is...
13: Oh, my gosh.
14: It doesn't matter what he does in Illinois. He's just going to outspend you a gazillion dollars to
13: sure.
14: one. Yeah.
13: Oh, yeah. All right, it's that time. We do it a couple of times a day. Go around the table. It may not be the biggest story out there, but it caught your attention. You want to bring it in? David, what's your story here?
15: Well, you were mentioning Ed Sheeran, and yeah. I happened to see this clip. This is before he did the struggle session on stage where he was like, well, there's bad things happening on both sides. Blah, blah, blah, blah, blah, blah, blah. There is some singer, and I'm not familiar with her work, but apparently she's somewhat big in the UK. Paloma Faith. Do you know her?
13: No. Do not.
15: Okay. Well, she's mad about Ed Sheeran not going full on globalize the intifada, and she was interviewed by British media about this whole stupid controversy. And, well, here's her advice to Ed Sheeran.
13: All right.
20: I did play a concert with Ed Sheeran to raise money for Ukraine. So he wasn't apolitical by doing that. And I don't really understand why one felt more political than the other.
21: But what is wrong with Ed Sheeran saying, look, I write love songs mostly. My audience are often children.
20: That comment I don't like. When he said that, it really upset me because there's so many children in Palestine that are faced with unimaginable things and shouldn't be. So when he said that, I was like, I say Free Palestine to my children every night. I think children should be exposed to politics.
13: I'll tell you what, for what you call Palestine and the children facing enormous challenges, I would say 9 times out of 10, that's not from Israel.
15: Yeah.
13: That's from inside the house. If in your clueless mind, you would take a moment to look at all sides of a story. Because anyone that's claiming genocide, honestly, is an idiot.
15: Yes.
13: A complete and total fool.
14: I would be more inclined to like what you say if you just were serious about it, if you would just say free Hamas.
15: Right.
14: I mean, I would. I would rather you say that. I would rather you say it, because at least that's truthful.
15: This psycho lady's talking about, I say it to my children, free Palestine, every single night. Her children are 9, 5, and 6 months.
13: Oh, gosh. They can't wait to get out of the house.
14: Here. What's her name again?
15: Paloma Faith.
14: Paloma Faith.
13: Okay. The reason I ask, I got to hear one of the songs.
14: No, it's got
13: to
14: be.
13: I don't have to put everybody else through it, but just for my own sake.
14: Oh, I think we should put us all through it when you get it. Yeah.
13: Okay.
14: Okay.
13: All right. What do you got for your story, Scotty?
14: Jen Psaki. Remember a little Red Lion Hood?
13: Yeah.
14: She's jumped on the bandwagon to trash Sydney Sweeney's ad now. She said female athletes have been fighting the relentless and usually completely misogynistic sexualization of women's sports. This is what the ad reinforces. Now, I don't know if she was aware of the fact that there's been a whole lot of suggestive poses of female athletes that have been going around for, oh, I don't know, decades now.
13: What about ESPN, the body
14: That's
13: issue?
14: That's exactly what I was thinking myself. Or
13: they all
14: Sports
13: got naked
14: Illustrated.
13: To take pictures.
14: Or whatever. Of course. They act like this just happened. Like, yeah, this has never happened before. Are you insane? No, the reason you're pissed is because it's Sydney Sweeney.
13: Yeah.
14: I'd prefer you be honest about that, too, but you won't be. So go ahead and do whatever you got to do. Jen.
13: Okay.
14: Ugh.
13: All right. You know what? I was just going to pull up a random song from this person. I'm not doing that for my story. Maybe later.
14: Oh, you got to play it, though.
13: No, I'm not doing it now. This is my story, buddy.
15: Okay. I just looked it up. You do also have to be careful because some of the lyrics are explicit.
14: Oh, boy.
13: You know, and this isn't fair to do, to judge a musical artist just by appearance, but I can already tell I'm going to hate it. I would like to be pleasantly surprised, and maybe I will be.
14: No, I can't wait. I don't even know what she looks like, so.
13: I got a different
14: song. I'm waiting on that one. Okay.
13: Earth, Wind, and Fire. September.
14: Yeah.
13: Great mentioned song. September 21st. That's today.
14: Remember.
13: That was our mashup Monday from earlier with David. Do you know why?
14: No.
13: It mentions that date.
14: I don't.
13: Well, for a long time, people said, well, it's just random. You know, it's not really significant. But apparently, it was the expected birth date of Maurice White's son. And that was the deal.
14: Oh, okay.
13: Because one of the songwriters said it didn't have any significance until Maurice's wife heard that and corrected it. Like, no, that was the reason. That was the expected due date. That's why September 21st is in the lyric.
14: Do you remember?
13: Yes.
2: When I was pregnant, I told Maurice our son Cabron was due around September 21st. He said, September 21st, huh? I said, yeah.

0: what I've just done right there is resurrected an old Scott Robbins bit, the story behind the song.
1: Yeah, and you know what? I didn't know that. I did not know that till today. I hear the song completely different now.
0: There you
1: completely
0: go,
1: completely different.
0: There you go. And now we're going to hear, I don't know, nut job song from wherever she's from. David's going to look one up for us. And Nimrod's of the news and a news update all on the way.

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9: 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Triple Team Traffic.
10: Still got a crash on Colonial westbound at Magnolia. All westbound lanes are currently closed. We're also watching a crash that's on the ramp from McCoy Road to 528 eastbound, and a multi-vehicle crash I-4 westbound right before Central Florida Parkway. 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
11: The Tampa Bay Rays are rolling out new road uniforms featuring Tampa Bay across the front for the first time since 2007. Team officials say the jerseys, which include design elements inspired by the original Devil Rays look, reflect the club's long-term commitment to the region. The club will debut the new jerseys Tuesday night in the second game of a doubleheader against the Yankees in New York. Illinois Governor J.B. Pritzker says artificial intelligence needs to be regulated at a federal level. During an appearance on ABC's This Week, Pritzker warned the technology could be dangerous, including on the level of nuclear weapons. The U.S. military says it killed four people in a strike on a suspected drug smuggling boat in the Caribbean. U.S. Southern Command says intelligence confirmed the vessel was involved in drug trafficking, but the military has not released evidence showing the boat was carrying drugs.
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12: 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Hey. That one, I thought I had the copy in front of me, and
13: I didn't. Supposed to say bet, Scott.
12: Wrong. Yeah. Okay.
14: That's an automatic skill. That's an automatic ejection,
12: actually. Well, I know all about skill games. I play them all the time, so there you go.
14: News update, David Van Camp.
13: In the Northeast, a lot of travel problems happening right now. Apparently, you're having a full ground stop going on at major airports, JFK, Newark, etc. And it has to do, evidently, with a construction crew cutting a fiber line.
14: Uh-oh.
13: And they're getting it back up and running. But this is particularly bad timing because you've got a bunch of world leaders coming in from all over the place for the UN General Assembly.
14: And yeah, that's not good.
13: Yeah, so communications went down for a little while. Had to be diverted.
14: Okay. Not long ago, David, you were talking about this singer, Paloma Faith. Mm-hmm. And again, what did she say about Ed Sheeran? She was very upset.
13: Ed Sheeran should not shy away from hating the Jews because you should say free Palestine. And she said that she says free Palestine to her kids every night.
14: Yes. By the way, she was married. This would have been, I don't know, 20-some years ago. She's like 45 now, something like that. They were separated after 8 months. And then divorced in 2009. And then with her partner, she had a couple of kids, but that relationship ended after 10 years. And then she gave birth to another kid earlier this year. That's from a music venue guy.
12: Well.
14: What?
12: Father's Day is very confusing.
14: There's a couple of them.
12: Mm-hmm.
14: But that doesn't mean she can't be, you know, a good singer or whatever. So if you're wondering, okay, I've never heard of this person. What do they sound like? To give you an idea, I don't think there's any cussing in this one. Just get to it already.
15: If you don't mean nothing, what we got no hold on me. Well,
14: and here's the thing. If I just heard that, I'd be like, well, that's not bad. That's pretty good.
12: It's Amy Winehouse, Sideways.
13: Yeah, it's total ripoff.
14: I'm not saying it's not. I'm just saying, not bad. But I can't hear it well now because of the idiotic things that she said.
12: Even the production sounds like Amy Winehouse, doesn't it?
14: Yeah.
12: Wow.
14: Okay.
12: Boxy drum sounds. Yeah, that old 60s sort of.
14: And you don't like that. I happen to like it. No. You don't like it.
12: No, not really.
14: All right, we got to get to Nimrods. Here we go.
16: When the going gets tough.
17: Damn it, this is too hard.
16: The dumb get dumber.
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19: I love the poorly educated.
14: But you like TLC. There's some things you can't argue taste,
12: right? I like
14: waterfalls. Yeah, okay.
12: I like that song.
14: Yeah, okay, Nimrods in the News. For time's sake, make it fast. Newton, Massachusetts, three people injured in the afternoon when a car crashed into the golf pro shop at Braeburn Country Club. They're still investigating exactly what happened. Is it somebody had a bad round? was drinking it away and got a little slippery with the pedal. I don't know. Investigation underway, and that's Nimrod's in the news.
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9: 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Triple Team Traffic.
10: Still got a crash on Colonial westbound at Magnolia. All westbound lanes are currently closed. We're also watching a crash that's on the ramp from McCoy Road to 528 eastbound and a multi-vehicle crash I-4 westbound right before Central Florida Parkway. 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
11: I'm Laurel Lee. Our top story, ahead of the UN General Assembly officially getting underway tomorrow, President Trump is now signaling that he would be willing to meet with the Iranian president in New York. ABC's Shannon Kingston covers the State Department.
20: The big question is, will Iran say yes? We know behind the scenes, U.S. officials, they've floated multiple options for meetings. So what they want to do is at least create the environment where we can get officials together, talk about solutions for energy exports, talk about finding maybe some pathway to peace here.
11: Tech leaders in the AI sector are warning about the impact of unregulated artificial intelligence development, though some officials in Washington aren't convinced. Fox's Darren Botello has more from Capitol Hill.
21: FTC Chair Andrew Ferguson this morning is warning Washington not to fall for this manufactured panic by these top AI companies. In fact, Ferguson was on Fox over the weekend alleging that these big tech labs are overhyping the risks that come with AI so that they can push for fewer competitors and more federal regulation that would protect their own dominance in the market. So this comes as 4 paid subscribers file a new civil lawsuit in California federal court against Anthropic, OpenAI, SpaceX AI, and Google. The suit accuses the 4 tech labs of unlawfully colluding to slow down the pace of AI development, claiming it directly harms consumers who pay for frontier models.
11: Some critics accuse the AI industry of exaggerating claims about the capability of new models to force Congress to adopt business-friendly legislation that would make it more difficult for smaller companies to compete. A new study shows the type of sleep you get matters more than you think. Mark Mayfield with more.
22: A team of Chinese researchers found that more REM sleep was tied to a lower risk of 83 diseases, including heart failure, dementia, Parkinson's, Alzheimer's, and multiple sclerosis. More deep sleep was linked to a lower risk of 7 conditions, including type 2 diabetes, major depression, and sleep apnea. The findings also show that people who get 6 to 8 hours of sleep a night had the lowest chances of developing nearly 70 adverse conditions. I'm Mark Mayfield.
11: 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Your next chance to win happening tomorrow morning at 8 a.m. Download our app now so you're ready to win $1,000 five times a day. 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
3: I'm Channel 9 Eyewitness News meteorologist Daniel McFarland, and we are tracking some isolated showers across the vast majority of Central Florida as we work our way into the evening. We could see some heavy rain, frequent lightning to be the two biggest impacts, and then we're tracking a front that should be arriving by the end of this week. For Channel 9 Eyewitness News, I'm meteorologist Daniel McFarland.
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4: A crash on the turnpike southbound before the 408 blocking two right lanes. Another crash on the 528 eastbound on your entrance ramp from McCoy Road blocking the right lane. And a fender bender on Colonial Drive that's got your westbound lane shut down between Highland Avenue and Magnolia Avenue. Consider Park Lake Street as an alternate. 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

0: it might be a better use of Democratic focus and time to perhaps focus on cabinet-level officials for impeachment as opposed to the president himself.
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3: Indeed it does.
5: 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And so is the countdown. T-minus 43 days until Election Day.

0: 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Coming up next, our final news roundup and information overload hour.
1: All right, news roundup and information overload hour. 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You know, it's always an honor, a privilege, a pleasure to welcome back our dear friend Chris Hahn of the Chris Hahn Show. What are you on? How many radio stations now, Chris?
2: Not enough, baby. You should attach me to all of yours. I think it'd be a great balance.
1: Right. So you are an acolyte, a disciple of Chuck Schumer, correct? I mean, you grew up with Chuck. You're best friends with Chuck. You talk to Chuck often, right?
2: My first real job was working for Chuck Schumer, yes.
1: But you're still friends with him. You talk to him a lot.
2: Of course. Of course. I'm part of Schumerland, my friend, and I love him.
1: Would you like me to play a montage of all of Abdul El-Sayed's crazy positions and comments? Because Abdul El-Sayed, the Michigan Senate candidate, went to Washington last week, as I'm sure you're very well aware, and got $10 million in a pledge from Schumer and the Democrats for his campaign. So am I to take that to mean that Hassan Piker's best friend El-Sayed has Chuck Schumer's seal of approval?
2: I think Chuck Schumer would rather have El-Sayed than Mike Rogers, and I think the people of Michigan feel the same way.
1: Okay, but let me ask you a question. You were there in New York on 9/11, weren't you?
2: I was working for Chuck Schumer on 9/11, yes.
1: Mm-hmm. Okay, and you remember what happened that day, right?
2: I do.
1: And what do you think about people that say America deserved 9/11?
2: I think that's a ridiculous statement.
1: You think it's sick, right?
2: Yeah, I think it's sick.
1: Yeah, and when Abdul El-Sayed won't condemn his best friend that he invited on the campaign trail, would you say that is, at the very, very least, poor judgment on his part?
2: Yeah, I think he should condemn him for saying that.
1: But he hasn't, and he won't.

0: He's been given numerous opportunities to do so.
1: Yeah. I mean, look, people do all sorts of strange things when they're campaigning because they think they're going to lose votes. I mean, Donald Trump didn't.
0: All right. This is not a strange thing. This is a guy who's best friends with a guy that said the street should run red with the blood of capitalists. And he won't condemn that guy. And he's friends with that guy. And Chuck Schumer now is friends with a guy whose best friend is saying all this crazy stuff.
1: I think far too much is being made of Hassan Piker in this election because I guess...
0: No, it's not. When Abdul El-Sayed invites him on his campaign to campaign for him, he knows what he's doing. Let's not act stupid here. He did it consciously, and now he's trying to distance himself, but without condemning him, because he did invite him. Oh, he's just a California podcaster and blogger, blah, blah, blah. It's not.
1: The political... expedient thing for him to do would be to condemn him and move on. He hasn't. We'll see if that works. I think that the people of Michigan are more concerned about gas prices and the $6,000 a year they're spending because of Trump's trade war and other things. And I think that's where this election's won and lost.
0: Okay. Well, look, I don't know. You can't tell us with any degree of certainty how this midterm is going to end, nor can I. That's just a fact. Did you read the new census data that came out last week that under Donald Trump's policies that Hispanic and Black poverty and Native American poverty has now hit an all-time low? Did you see that incomes for the lowest 25% of Americans rose to the highest level ever? Did you see that median income rose to $87,600, a record most ever? Do you not see a complete reversal? How many months do you think that oil under Obama, Biden, et cetera, in their years closed above $100 a barrel in the years of Obama and Biden? How many days did oil close above $100 a barrel? Do you have any idea?
1: You know, you sound like Rachel Maddow 4 years ago during the Biden administration.
0: I'm asking you a question. The price of oil under Biden and Obama in those years when they're president, how many days did the price of oil close above $100 a barrel?
1: I don't know, and it's irrelevant to this year's election. And you
0: really
1: like Joe?
0: Really,
1: people did.
0: No, it's very relevant because I think people want to take that as their big issue and ignore all the great economic news. What is the Atlanta Fed projecting growth for the third quarter to be this year? Do you know what it is?
1: I don't know what they're projecting, but it's...
0: The projection is 5.1%,
1: okay,
0: which is more than double the best year of Biden.
1: Sean, you're trying to tell people what to feel about the economy. You're giving them numbers that they don't even understand, and you're...
0: No, they do. No, the average American... Because the price of oil closed above $100 a barrel under your buddies Obama and Biden over 1,000 days.
1: No.
0: How many days under Donald Trump... In both terms, do you believe the price of oil closed over $100 a barrel?
1: Well, remember when he screwed
0: up. Remember nothing. You don't answer questions. Over 1,000 days under your presidents, how many days under now the second term of Donald Trump, nearly six of his 8 years, how many years has the price of oil been above $100 a barrel on closing?
1: It doesn't matter.
0: It does matter.
1: Nah.
0: It matters. What about affordability?
1: Oh.
0: Because during the Obama-Biden years, affordability didn't come out of your mouth. And meanwhile, on every metric, the president is outperforming the last 4 years, and you just don't want to talk about it.
1: Okay, Minka Brzezinski. I'm telling you right now.
0: Minka Brzezinski, you're calling me. Do you think you're clever? Is this supposed to be funny?
1: I think it's hilarious because you sound just like her 3 years ago, right before the election in 2024, 2 years. You sound just...
0: Listen, I'm just telling you. Now, you have 250 DSA Democratic elected officials in 40 states right now. Did you know that? Since 2019.
1: You know you got a Nazi running with the endorsement of the Speaker of the House for Congress in Texas, Brendan Herrera.
0: Okay. And Republicans have distanced themselves from that guy. I'm asking you a question.
1: Oh, wait.
0: You have 250 DSA candidates elected since 2019, 40 more on the ballot this year. Do you know what's on the DSA agenda that Chuck Schumer fails to criticize, your friend, your buddy? He's supporting a DSA candidate by the name of Abdul El-Sayed.
1: Abdul El-Sayed.
0: And James Talafrico in Texas.
1: Mm-hmm. Neither one of them are in the DSA. Neither.
0: Excuse me. Abdullah Al-Sayed is in full agreement with the DSA.
1: No, but you're saying he's in the DSA. He is not in full agreement with the DSA.
0: What does the DSA agenda call for? Do you support eliminating the U.S. Senate?
1: DSA agenda calls for a lot of crazy things. Abdullah,
0: do you support that part of it? Do you support packing the U.S. Supreme Court?
1: We'll both be in the United States Senate next year.
0: Do you support packing the U.S. Supreme Court?
1: No, I do not.
0: You know, should the people of this country or Congress choose our president?
1: People of this country.
0: Oh, that's not what they support. Should we give amnesty for illegals, abolish borders, abolish ICE, and end all deportation?
1: We should end the occupation of our cities by ICE, I'll tell you that.
0: The murder rate under Donald Trump in 2025 was the lowest in the history of this country. Did you know that? And rapes are down, and murder is down, and robberies are down at record lows in 25 and getting lower in 26. Did you know that?
1: In blue cities, they are. Red states, their rates are pretty much...
0: Well, that's where the defund, dismantle, no bail madness is going on, so the president has been fixing it.
1: You do realize that only 15% of the people detained by ICE have those kinds of records. 60%.
0: Okay, the point is, Joe Biden let them in, and people like you and Chuck Schumer was quiet. Chuck Schumer never had a press conference saying, you know, that you'll rue the day Gorsuch and Kavanaugh, blah, blah, blah. We didn't hear that, Chuck Schumer.
1: I'm trying to understand the question there. What's the question?
0: The question is, your party supported all of it, and your silence was deafening.
1: Uh-oh.
0: You let it all happen, and it was happening before our eyes. And meanwhile, Joe Biden went out and Mayorkas went out and Kamala Harris went out lying and saying the border was closed when it wasn't. They lied to us, didn't they?
1: And then America voted for Trump.
0: Hold on. Did they lie to us or not? Were they lying for 4 years or not?
1: I don't know if they were lying or not, but...
0: When they said the border's closed and secure, they said it repeatedly.
1: The American people voted for Trump for three reasons. He said he'd close the border. He did do that. He said.
0: Okay, but what did Mayorkas, Biden, and Harris flat out lie to us when they repeatedly said the border's closed, the border's secure? Why can't you answer a question?
1: Did
0: they lie? Just say, did they lie to us? Yes or no?
1: So the statement or the context of the statement, I'm not going to.
0: Okay, I'm going to pull it up and play it for you. Make it easy so you can remember. Let's go back and.
2: It sounds to most folks like a crisis.
3: Well, look, it's way down now. We've now gotten control.
4: Precisely that. The border is closed.
5: Nor could I have been clearer and continue to be so, which is the border is closed.
6: The United States will continue to enforce our laws and secure our border.
4: The border, we are working to make the border more secure.
7: You're confident this border is secure?
8: We have a secure border in that is a priority for any nation, including ours and our administration.
9: We agree that the border is secure.
0: Were they lying or not?
1: I think they were somewhat misleading in those answers, yeah.
0: So, somewhat misleading or lying?
1: Yeah, I mean, I don't know the full context of what you're asking here, okay?
0: Because every night, if you watch my TV show, which you should be watching, we showed images of them lying to us. They said that Joe was cognitively strong for 4 years. Since 2019, I was saying he was a cognitive mess. Who was right, they were or I was?
1: I think that towards the end of his presidency, he was a cognitive mess. I don't know.
0: No, he was a cognitive mess before his presidency.
1: No, he wasn't a cognitive mess before his presidency. I will tell you that it was with him. But during his presidency, he clearly made a rapid decline. And I think it was a mistake for people to hide that. And for
0: let me play Joe before the election in 2020. And you tell me if this was not a strong indication that he was a cognitive mess. Let me play it.
2: If you agree with me, go to Joe 30330. We choose truth over facts.
10: Poor kids are just as bright and just as talented as white kids.
2: Play the radio. Make sure make sure you have the record player on at night. The phone. Make sure the kids hear words.
10: That we hold these truths to be self-evident.
2: Sounds corny. Not a joke. Think about it. We hold these truths to be self-evident. All men and women created by the... You know the thing.
0: The thing. That was before the election. Chris Hahn of the Chris Hahn Show.
1: You know that we could put together a supercut of me and you doing the same thing, right?
0: No, not me. You maybe, not me.
1: There's plenty of gaffes in both of our careers. We've been on radio and TV long enough where there's thousands of supercuts available of us.
0: All right, quick break. Right back. We'll try and get some answers from the one and only Chris Hahn, Chuck Schumer's disciple on the other side, 800-941-SHAWN. Also, Judge Jeanine Pirro at the bottom of the half hour. She had a presser on animal cruelty. I can't believe that people could ever be cruel to animals, but, you know, we're cruel to each other. Why would I not believe it?
7: Are you sick of fake news? Well, we've got you covered. Hannity watches here and has the news you need. Sean Hannity.
0: You know, born on America's darkest day, 9/11/01, the Tunnel to Towers Foundation, they have been helping American heroes ever since. Heroes like U.S. Army Sergeant Mario Nelson. He served in the National Guard and then volunteered at Ground Zero after the 9/11 attacks. Later, Mario enlisted full-time in the Army, was deployed to Iraq. And then Mario sadly made the ultimate sacrifice. He was killed by a rocket-propelled grenade. Sadly, Mario left behind his wife, Mecca, their daughter, Mia. And after his death, Mecca began helping others heal from grief and trauma. And the Tunnel to Towers Foundation recognized the sacrifice of this family and were able, because of your generosity, to provide Mecca and Mia with a mortgage-free home. 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
16: Resident Evil is on top of the U.S. box office. The horror movie reboot grossed over $26 million on Friday and grossed $60 million domestically in its opening weekend. Using marijuana while pregnant is linked to lasting brain damages seen a decade later. Georgia State University researchers found disrupted brain wiring in 10-year-olds who were exposed before birth. Scientists say THC crosses the placenta directly, interfering with the chemical signals that direct fetal brain development. Pope Leo is set to travel to France this week. He'll head there on Friday, where he's scheduled to visit the cities of Paris, Lourdes, and Metz. Several controversial issues surrounding the pontiff's upcoming trip, including France's assisted dying law and clerical sexual abuse.
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0: All right, our final moments with Chris Hahn, the disciple of Chuckie Schumer. Why do you make an excuse for everything? Because you're like you're a disciple of Chuck Schumer, and you just, you know, Chuck Schumer doesn't have the moral clarity, courage to even take on Mamdani publicly. Or El Sayed, or Tellerico. You can't admit that these people and the DSA have insane people in them with insane ideas. Isn't it because Chuck wants to cling to power no matter what?
1: Isn't Trump meeting with Mamdani today?
0: Did you not hear my question? I didn't talk about Trump or Mamdani. I asked about your friend Chuck. Why doesn't Chuck have the courage to take on the DSA and the crazy people in his party?
1: Trump has run primaries against DSA.
0: Yeah, again, you must not be hearing very well. Why won't Chuck take on the lunatics on the left that are now dominating your party?
1: I don't think you understand how politics works. He ran a candidate.
0: So he has to kiss their ass to stay in power? I understand that part.
1: He ran a primary opponent against El Sayed. El Sayed won. The people spoke.
0: What? He didn't run. He didn't say one word publicly. Not a peep out of him.
1: Because it wouldn't have been helpful to the person he was backing in the primary.
0: And he just is giving $10 million to Abdul El Sayed, whose best friend is Hassan Piker.
1: He is going to be better for the people of Michigan than Mike Rogers, a Trump accolade.
0: Look, Chris, you're a nice guy, but you know what you are? You're an obfuscator. That's it. You want to answer every question by not answering the question. And the reality is, and I want my audience to take note of this, by you not answering questions, it's because you can't. Because if you did, you know that you would sound stupid. Because you know this is insane. You just know, but you still would rather Chuck stay in power. Let me give you the little headline that you don't know yet, okay? Chuck's time in the U.S. Senate is soon coming to an end because the DSA crazies that run the party will kick him out. It's over. And it's over probably for Hakeem Jeffries, too. Do you agree with that?
1: No. And you and I have a wager on it. You're going to fly to New York and have a steak on Long Island that you're going to pay for.
0: I'll fly you down to Florida. Goodbye. 800-941-SEAN if you want to be a part of the program. But you see how it illustrates where the left is. They can't answer. 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They refuse to answer because they know the truth deep down. 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

0: 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Orlando's news, weather, and traffic starts now.
1: I'm Laurel Lee. Our top story. Trump administration officials are sharing more information about a new travel warning. The agency advising Americans currently in the Middle East to, quote, exercise heightened vigilance and be aware of potential flight cancellations, airspace closures, and travel disruptions. ABC's Shannon Kingston is in Washington.
2: State Department officials say that they had to put out this warning. It was important because areas that have been relatively unscathed before by the conflict in Iran could soon see pretty massive disruptions to commercial travels if the scenario doesn't improve soon.
1: A lawsuit seeking to block a big media merger has been settled. Fox's Jenny Cosolo reports.
3: Paramount Skydance has settled the antitrust lawsuit filed by a dozen states. The settlement clears the way for its merger with Warner Brothers Discovery. The Wall Street Journal says the merged company will not need to sell cable channels. Paramount Skydance has been negotiating to close the deal since CEO David Ellison won the bidding war with Netflix to buy Warner Brothers back in February. The journal says a wide range of concessions were discussed. Paramount offered to pay expensive ticking fees as part of the offer to top Netflix, and it must begin paying if the deal doesn't close by October 1st. Jenny Cosola, Fox News.
1: Ready or not, fall is knocking on the door.
4: If you've been enjoying cooler mornings, longer nights, and maybe one or too many pumpkin spice lattes, there's a reason. Autumn officially arrives Tuesday night with the fall equinox. That's the moment the sun crosses the equator, making day and night nearly equal in length. According to the Old Farmer's Almanac, it happens at 8:04 p.m. Eastern Time. So soak up these last hours of summer, because by tomorrow night, it will officially be sweater weather season. I'm Monica Nelson.
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15: I'm Channel 9 Eyewitness News meteorologist Daniel McFarland, and we are tracking some isolated showers across the vast majority of Central Florida as we work our way into the evening. We could see some heavy rain, frequent lightning to be the two biggest impacts, and then we're tracking a front that should be arriving by the end of this week. For Channel 9 Eyewitness News, I'm meteorologist Daniel McFarland.
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16: On the turnpike, we've got a bad crash on the southbound side before the 429, blocking two right lanes. Slow traffic on the approach starting from Colonial Drive. And speaking of Colonial Drive, a bad crash has your westbound lanes completely shut down between Mills Avenue and Magnolia Avenue. Consider taking Park Lake Street as an alternate. We've also got emergency vehicles on the 528 eastbound on your entrance ramp from McCoy Road. It's got the right lane blocked there. And on I-4, slow traffic westbound between the 429 and US 27. From the WDBO Traffic Center, I'm Kiara Ray.
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17: Ex-offender. Military court convicted this guy in 2024. Now, he had taken a sailor's key card, let himself into her bedroom, watched her sleep. He never met the woman in Batavia. He sees this woman on social media. Okay? What does he do then? He goes to research the woman who's on social media and finds her home address on social media, because you got these data brokers. They will sell your personal information, where you live, what your phone number is, where you work, everything about you, where you've ever lived, all of your relatives, all of it. And for about $2, people are buying this information. You can search and on these database websites and say, oh, I'm recent millionaire widows or widowers, and find them and then target them for fraud. 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And anyway, to get your information off the market, because they can't harm you if they can't find you. Everybody listening to me needs to do this. 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In a minute, we're going to talk to my dear friend, Judge Jeanine Pirro. Now, you know, she's the U.S. attorney now for the District of Columbia. And she had a presser today with Brooke Rollins and Robert F. Kennedy Jr. You know, we read this story last week. I hardly can comprehend such real bizarre evil, because I think if you hurt an animal, it's evil. There's no other way to put it. And anyway, and this person having sex with an animal, I mean, it's so disgusting. I can't even comprehend the level of depravity that's in play here. But anyway, this meeting brought together the DOJ, USDA officials to identify, refer, prosecute cases now on a federal level, which I'm really happy about. And, you know, it builds on a broader Trump administration effort in 2026 that they had targeting puppy mills and dog fighting and Chronic Animal Welfare Act. I mean, these stories pop up quite a bit. And by the way, Jeanine and I often talk about our love of animals. I mean, she's had plenty of dogs. I'm getting my new dog after it's finished with its training. She recently adopted, I don't know why, beagles. She either likes beagles or those super big giant poodles, which are unbelievable. They run around like crazy people. But anyway, she loves animals. She's framed this animal cruelty as a precursor also to human violence. If you see young kids and teenagers that mistreat animals, it's usually consistent with behavior that will manifest itself towards humans later in life. That is a common phenomenon. Anyway, Judge Pirro joins us now. She is the U.S. Attorney for D.C. My friend, how are you? Welcome back.
18: I'm miss you, Sean. And, you know, it's true. I do. I have 6 rescues. And you always said my poodles were real dogs, but they are wonderful. But I decided after I heard about the abuse at Richland Farms from Laura Trump and Lori Simmons from the Big Dog Ranch that I would get involved. And, of course, I got 2 beagles. And, you know, Sean, I always say I didn't rescue these animals. They rescued me. And what is happening now in the Trump administration, and I'm so proud to be a part of it, is the president is cognizant of the fact that so much needs to be done. As you said so well, animal cruelty is very much a precursor to violence against humans. And you know, the problem is a lot of people think that animal cruelty is nothing more than a footnote. It is a crime. And too often, it's a gateway crime where people who torture animals don't stop there. They're dogfighting rings. They deal in firearms, narcotics, illegal gambling, as well as violence. And at this presser today that we had with Secretary Rollins, Agriculture, and Health and Human Services, Secretary Kennedy, I spoke about the fact that right now in the District of Columbia, I have 20 cases that involve animal cruelty, which apparently is as many as the whole United States Attorney's offices have in the United States. I don't know why. Maybe I love animals like crazy. But my cases involve shooting animals. They involve punching animals, breaking their orbital bones, stepping on them, killing them. And I think it's time for people to recognize that I'm at the end of the game. We're going to have USDA who's going to inspect and identify, and then we're going to have the OIG who's going to report from USDA, and they're going to get us these prosecutors, and I'm going to jail them. And the problem right now is that they see this as not a real crime, when in truth it is one of the most violent crimes we can see. And now we've got this historic collaboration, a crackdown between the USDA, the U.S. Attorney's offices, and it's very simple. We're going to use the teeth of the criminal justice system to protect animals, and we're going to make sure that defendants and judges, and Sean, make no mistake, we've got to educate the judges. The judges are like, and I'm looking at some of these cases, 20 days. No, that's not enough, judge. You know, and this is like I did with domestic violence. You know, you think that, oh, we strangled her. Hey, there's 800% chance if he strangles her again, he's going to kill her. So we've got to educate judges who may not think that this is as serious as it is. And I'm very proud to be a part of this. And I wanted to share it with you, Sean. You're the first person I thought of.
17: I really appreciate it. I mean, we've had a long-term friendship going back, you know, forever. And so in spite of public media poll, why do these public, you know, keyboard anonymous warriors not in their basement, you know, try to create trouble all the time? You've always been a good friend of this program and a friend of mine. You know, we've been covering stories on this program. I'm going to tell you the story about Snuggles. And it's a 110-pound Anatolian shepherd dog. And this dog, about a year ago, so you have two veterans, Jennifer and her husband, and Snuggles, there was an incident. And the incident was a provoked incident, a first bite incident with a family member who admits that they were provoking the dog. And the person wants the dog returned to the family. I mean, in other words, the victim in this case. So anyway, it was an isolated, provoked event. You know, there's certain things you don't do with dogs. You don't take their bone. You know, you don't pull their ears. You don't mistreat them. And the person admitted that they provoked what happened. It was a one-time thing. They took the dog away. The ruling is they're going to euthanize this dog. For a year, we've been trying to help this family get their dog back. They have like 6 acres or 7 acres. It's not like they don't have a big piece of property. The dog never leaves the property. And the dog has been held ever since in an animal care center and is awaiting, you know, its death date. I mean, they're going to kill this dog for nothing.
18: Where is this?
17: I don't understand that.
18: What state?
17: That's Arizona. What? Arizona. I know. It makes no sense. And, you know, this audience has gotten very, very involved in the case. And we want Snuggles returned to 2 American heroes. This dog was a service dog, was in Iraq and Afghanistan, for crying out loud.
18: See, here we go. I want to help. I want to get involved in this, Sean, because I'm sick and tired. You know, sometimes you've got dogs who you get dogs who are big so that they can protect you. And you know what? They are animals, and sometimes things happen. But at the same time, if this is a couple, they're both veterans. Is that what you're telling me?
17: Yeah, they're both veterans. And this dog literally, you know, is needed by the husband because, you know, he came back with a lot of stress issues. It's a family member that's been taken away from them.
18: Well, you know what? I'm going to try to find out.
17: I'll get you all the information. How's that? If we can help Snuggles, that would be great.
18: I'm going to try. Look, you know what we need is we need to make sure that we're not just a one man or a one lane kind of operation. There are some cases that deserve prosecution and some cases where the dogs, we can seize them, but some need to go back. And I'm happy to help with this. But in any event, I think that what we've got now is the opportunity through the president to be able to get USDA and get the OIG and get the Department of Justice involved. And I'm over here. It's an old game and I'm back in it because I believe that these animals.
17: You're back in it because you wouldn't take my phone call. Let's be blunt. That's an inside joke for people that have no clue what we're talking about. Well, if you could help with this, it would be amazing. But also, it's very important that people know you cannot abuse animals. If you do, that there's going to be a price to pay, period.
18: Yep, I'm coming.
17: I don't get this creepy stuff with people and animals. I really don't. People that are either mean to them, you know, this. Did you read that story about this woman having sex with a dog? Good grief.
18: You know what? It's disgusting. But I see more often when I analyzed all my cases, in a domestic violence case, the abuser will take the animal of the victim and kill the animal, throw the animal out a window, shoot an animal.
17: Oh, my word.
18: A beautiful dog, took it into an alley, shot it three times. And the defense is trying to say that the statute doesn't prevent the killing of animals. I mean, in Washington, you can bring up the craziest defenses, and they take them seriously. But we're trying to make sure that, you know, this case is a case that will end up in a serious conviction with some serious time once we educate the judges to the danger and the proclivities that arise from these kinds of cases. But
17: well, that's what makes you a dear friend and the best. You've always had a heart of gold. We love you. Janine Pirro, you're doing a great job, by the way, and we're very proud of you. Keep it up, and please stay in touch with us. Come on the show as often as you can. And when you're down here over the winter, we'd love for you to do the podcast. Yeah.
18: Going to see you. Definitely.
17: All right. Here. Look forward to it. All right, Judge Pirro, thank you. 800-941-SEAN is our number. Dan is in my free state of Florida. Dan, what's going on? Glad you called.
19: Sean, I just want to thank you so much personally for being the voice of reason in America. Thank God.
17: I'm trying my best. I'm worried that people, you know, are too complacent heading into this midterm. I really am very, very concerned about it.
19: I agree 100%. This is just it's an onslaught that you never thought would happen, ever. I mean, this is something that just came out of the blue. And just the fact that people agree with this, I mean, some people, it just shows you how this is so imperative that we go out and vote. There's just no question. We can't let the nuts run the insane asylum. It's over. It's just insane.
17: We better take it seriously. 43 days. Early voting has already started in some states like the Commonwealth of Virginia. Real quick, Jeff in Vegas. Jeff, you're on the Sean Hannity Show.
20: Guys, I just wanted to point out that last week, I think you missed, slightly missed, a point how the DSA really wants to change our country. So they want to fundamentally change the country from where we've been governed by a 250-year-old document that millions of people have died to preserve to being governed by a neurotic, crazy party that it has no sense of history. So that's what I wanted to point out. It's a
17: good point, but there's a million ways you can say it. And when I say they want to shred the Constitution, we have constitutional order. We are a constitutional republic. And if you eliminate, you know, just letting a party get rid of the Senate, our ability to choose a president, packing the courts, eliminating all rule of law and implementing, you know, open borders and amnesty for illegals and defunding the Department of War, and this is that would be a death sentence for our country. Our geopolitical foes would love it. Abolish prisons, police, public ownership of corporations, then their new Green Deal, $212 trillion disaster. We won't survive it. The country will not be able to recover if that ever gets implemented. That's what's on the ballot in just a few, you know, short weeks here. I hope people are paying attention, man. I really do. Jeff, appreciate you. 800-941-SHAWN if you want to be a part of the program. Listen, I want to remind you about our friends at Cozy Earth. Oh, man. You know, when you, all of us need a good night's sleep. I love a good night's sleep. And you know what? A part of a good night's sleep are Cozy Earth sheets. I'm telling you, it's transformed. 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
0: Whether in times of conflict or peace, we keep our law enforcement and military personnel in our prayers. And we ask you, the members of Hannity Nation, to do the same. 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
1: The official start of summer is this Tuesday. That's when the fall equinox occurs in the Northern Hemisphere. NFL groundskeepers will work overtime this week to get the playing field in order for the league's first ever game in Rio de Janeiro. Multiple sources report the league is aware of poor conditions at Maracana Stadium, with the goalkeeper for the Brazilian soccer club Flamengo calling the grass deplorable. The Dallas Cowboys and Baltimore Ravens will clash in Rio on Sunday afternoon. Paramount Skydance has reached a settlement with California and other states suing to block its $110 billion merger with Warner Brothers Discovery. Talks for the settlement came to fruition over the weekend after four states that opposed terms of the deal outlined with California conceded.
22: Traffic is a mess this afternoon because of a crash I-4 eastbound before Central.
23: Stuck on the highway
22: Parkway.
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24: 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We now have all lanes back open.
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0: that's going to wrap things up for today. We got a great, great Hannity tonight, 9 Eastern on the Fox News Channel. A lot of ground to cover. 43 days to the most important midterm in our lives. Senator Ted Cruz. We have Jack Keane. We have Nancy Grace. We have Larry Elder. We have Riley Gaines. We have news you'll never get from the legacy media mob, the abusively biased and corrupt media. So we'll get to all of that. What is at stake in 43 days? What does it mean for your individual state? And how important is it that you involve yourself in this race? In my view, I don't know. It's all on the line. Their stated agenda should put a chill down everyone's spine, in my humble opinion. Anyway, we'll have all that tonight. Set your DVR, Hannity, 9 Eastern on Fox. We'll see you tonight. We'll be back here tomorrow. And as always, thank you for making this show possible. You know, I just read a report. 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